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0: taking Wall Street's liars, crooks, and cheats out behind the woodshed. 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
1: Welcome back, everybody. I used to get a hell of a lot more books in the mail. Free books, you know, various different authors out there send me books, read it, want to come on the program. I haven't gotten as many over the past couple of years. We don't really do guests here on the program. I've got 3 hours a week, and that's dedicated to you and getting the information, the right information out to you, because basically in today's day and age, we're just living with misinformation, fake news, all sorts of stuff, and especially when it comes to financial news. And I'll go off on them in a little bit here on the program. But another book came out, another financial planning book. People like, Markowski, don't you have a financial planning book? No, I have a book. It's called Work, Time, and Effort. And it's about my clients and their stories of success and how they built their businesses. Financial planning book. Yeah, what do you want me to do? This is ageless wisdom, for crying out loud. Yeah, Buffett never put out a financial planning book. Yeah, well, I'm working on one that's going to be a collection of my columns over the past 30 years and kind of like the history of our firm. But no, because I don't even like the phrase, and I've explained this before, financial planning. I don't like it. I've changed when people ask me now, what do you do for a living? I meet somebody for the first time. My answer is, I basically keep people from doing stupid stuff. That's my job. To keep people from doing stupid stuff and hurting themselves. You want to make God laugh, you tell God your plans. We don't do financial planning. We do financial preparation. We teach people to have good habits, good practices. You do that, good things happen. I know a lot of cliche, practice makes perfect. Also, working on the fundamentals, it's not inaccurate. It's true. It's true. You don't know what's going to happen next week, next month. You don't know at 25. You don't know at 35. Well, I'm going to retire at 62. You don't know that. You don't know what's going to come across, what's going to hit you, what opportunities may present themselves to you. And if you try to plan out your life like that, why? Why? Life is such a wonderful thing. And we are blessed. God will provide opportunities throughout your entire life. It's up to you to go out there and seize them and take advantage of them. I've explained this before on the program. I used to make lots of plans. Lots of plans. Plans, scheming. Yeah. Anyway, my plan was when we started Markowski Investments that I wasn't going to date anymore. That's it. Not dating. The very evening when I was signing the deal with the brokerage firm that was going to handle all of our trading, dealing with all of our back office, I bumped into my future wife. God was laughing.

0: God was wait a minute. Markowski, you're gonna make plans here? Oh yeah, how this? You're gonna meet the woman of your dreams. Here you go. And that's gonna happen throughout your life. So the idea and what we try to teach people as part of our what we do as planners and our personal CFO program is get you to be doing the right things. Building wealth over time. So when that opportunity presents itself to you, you can take advantage of it. And again, everyone's situation is unique and different. And each one needs to be handled as such. It's why we don't run a fund. We don't run a hedge fund or anything like that. Put everything, everybody that's got the same exact thing out there. That's not how we operate. I understand people that have had physical labor type jobs. They might have to maybe stop working a little bit early, maybe move on and do something else. But all the conventional wisdom, all the garbage that's being pushed out by brokerage firms, advisors, you know, Madison Avenue advertising, CNBC, you have to tune that stuff out and just practice good things, fundamentals, great habits. 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
2: Here's your LEX 18 storm tracker forecast. We'll continue seeing temperatures staying in the lower 80s as another round of showers and storms will roll through the Commonwealth throughout the rest of the morning and into the afternoun hours. Still have a flood watching effect for a lot of parts of the bluegrass as we could see storms that can drop a lot of rain over a very short period of time. And then we'll start drying out Monday, middle 80s, upper 80s by the time we're heading into Tuesday and Wednesday with temperatures getting closer to 90 by the end of the work week.
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8: A better life with Dr. Sanjay Gupta.
9: They say consistency is key, but sometimes you just gotta switch it up. A new study out of Harvard School of Public Health found that varying your exercise routine could add years to your life. What exercise someone did didn't matter much. What did matter was that all the exercises together worked all the muscle groups in their body. Now, an added benefit to changing things up is it can help you push through the plateau effect. That's when your body gets so efficient at doing something that you actually stop getting better at it. And we know from previous research that specializing in any one sport at a young age can make someone actually more prone to injury. And as experts we talk to point out, even elite athletes switch up things with their workouts, making sure to target strength, cardio, flexibility, balance, and doing that every single week. I'm Dr. Sanjay Gupta, helping you live a better life.
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1: All right, I had this story come across my desk, and I think we need to address it. People talking about the American retirement system. The high-stakes effort to repair the American retirement system. Don't even get me started on that word, retirement. Okay? First and foremost, it's not a very old word. I mean, again, it's fairly new concept in of itself. But the reality is that there's a lot of now people starting to pay attention. 2032. Oh, yep. Social Security going to be cut. Yeah. We told you that. We told you that at the turn of the century. We warned people about that. Some people listened. Some people said, "Hey, Markowski, you're crazy. It's going to be fine." Okay. Okay, whatever. I didn't even realize this. There are actual departments at universities. Georgetown University has a Center for Retirement Initiatives. What do they do there all day long? They got professors there studying this stuff. Listen, okay. We got 401ks and IRAs and Roths, and it's one big mess. I get all that. I understand all that, and I think it stinks, quite frankly. I think it needs to be streamlined. I think there's way too many layers of fees and everything out there. But let's call it what it is, okay? Politicians get very big checks from banks and investment firms to keep the status quo. They like things the way that they are. They like things complex. They like to keep things as confusing as possible and layered with fees, because then again, then the banks can collect their fees and the various different paperwork. Everybody's got to collect to get that little hand in there. Everybody's a little Don Finucci, got to wet their beak along the way. We set up 401ks. We waive all that as much as we possibly can to at least cover our costs. But they're not going to do a darn thing to change it. Okay. I wish that, you know, you didn't have to, you could just do it on your own. I wish the limits were much, much higher, and hopefully they'll head in that direction. But no, there's a lot of money to be made in confusion. You ever notice it's the same why laws, we write law, they don't like write laws like the Ten Commandments, thou shall not this. They're always written in gray. A lot of money to be made in gray areas. Lawyers love gray areas. Anyway, saw this as well, and we've been cleaning up a lot of these messes. A lot of these messes with, I'm going to be honest, a lot of younger investors out there. A lot of younger investors, and when, be honest, when push comes to shove, there's really not much we can do when you've lost all your money. We can get you started again. And hopefully you're going to start listening and start doing the right thing. But there's a lot of leverage out there. You're taking a look right now. U.S. margin debt up 54%, $1.4 trillion. We've also talked about all of the levered ETFs and single stock funds that are out there. The market moves in the wrong direction. Ouch. Not good. No bueno. Very, very bad things are going to happen. Wise man once said, you guys familiar? One of my favorites, Charlie Munger. Charlie Munger said, what ruins men, loses them money, liquor, ladies, and leverage. Leverage. The fact that they are creating ETFs, double, triple, levered up, all of these things, is to steal money from you. I cannot understand why the SEC allows this stuff to happen. They know it's going to lose people money. It's like all of a sudden, you know, you have different levels of being, let's say, like a boat captain. You know, you can go out, you can take out, you know, learn how to, you know, get your captain's license. You got certain size boats. Pilots, the same thing. You're going to go dealing with ETFs that are levered up three times? It's a recipe for disaster. Well, for you. For the people who know any better. But for all the traders out there, the people that are putting these various different things together, hey, they're putting money in their pockets. Again, I've used this phrase before. It's not mine. A guy by the name of Donald Luskin coined it in the 1990s. The conspiracy to keep people poor and stupid. You're using leverage in your portfolio to, we got to goose those gains out there. Are you kidding me? Are you seeing the type of volatility that we are experiencing at this point in time? You think you know what you're doing? You think that the trading firms out there don't know exactly what your position is and can wipe you out in a heartbeat? They can. So don't do it. 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
1: I put out this Markowski Investments Financial Independence Top 20 list. It had to be 2003, 2004. I'll look it up during the break. And I'm not sure what number it was on the list. But it was like 17 or 18. I said, one key to being financially independent is recognizing that business programming on TV, at that point in time, it was CNBC and Bloomberg and a couple others, and they added Fox Business, is purely entertainment programming. It's not serious. Please don't take these pundits seriously. I'm watching. Because again, the news programs, I have it on in the background, and I get a kick out of some of the stuff from time to time. I'm watching these pundits. Same week, they're putting straw. Oh, yeah, I love this company, whatever it may be, or I'm fast money. Several days later, the thing's down 18-20%. And you know what? They don't even acknowledge it. You know what? My bad. Honestly, if you take a look and you watch, even the NFL football programs, when they make their picks on the games, they keep score. They keep track to see how well they are doing. These guys don't show you. They don't tell you what they're doing. It's purely entertainment programming. Why are you following this stuff? Why are you making trades based upon this stuff? How, these people are so astute and so great with it. Why do they have so much time to be on the same bloody show every single day? You've got guys that are on a regular basis, go-to guys on CNBC that are down literally $25 billion in like crypto. And they're still coming on a regular basis. That's the other question I'm getting a lot of. What's up with crypto, brah? What's up with crypto? What's going on with it, brah? Went down to 57, 58, came above. I don't bear it any mind. I don't. I don't pay attention to crypto. It'd be kind of like me paying attention to, I don't know, how a snowflake is coming through the sky and falling, okay? I don't know where it's going to go, or a leaf coming off a tree. How does one evaluate crypto? Actually, I got to add a little. We have to take a break right here. I'm going to talk about this a little bit further. I know people get all bent out of shape because it's like a religion to them, for crying out loud. They're believers, true believers, and Bitcoin. WatchdogOnWallStreet.com. 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We'll be back.
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1: Yeah, it was the Financial Independence Top 20 was August 2004, and it was number 19 on the list. You realize that business programming such as CNBC and Fox's Bulls and Bears are nothing more than entertainment programming. And I followed it up with number 20, and this was kind of making fun of myself. When people happen to ask you for investment advice, you bore them. Like, I'm not trying to be boring with the financial advice here on the program, people, but let's be honest here. I don't have any magic algorithms. I don't run promos for the show. Stay tuned and listen for the Watchdog on Wall Street show when he's going to give you some surefire way to see 25% on your money guaranteed. No, because it's all nonsense. I said it earlier on the program, I'll say it again. Everything in life that is meaning, value, and worth involves work, time, and effort. We build wealth over time. We are great company buyers. We're not stock buyers. We don't look at companies as stocks. We look like we're investing in companies. Full knowledge that guess what? Even blue chips die. You have to take profits. You have to rotate assets. You have to do all these, again, fundamental things. Fundamentally sound things, and you don't deviate. Companies are going through the roof, all the dot-com companies in the 1990s. Did we change? No. No, because, again, it's going to end. It doesn't work. Dollar cost averaging works. Putting money away on a regular basis worked. Earnings matter, even when they tell you they don't matter. Boring. Boring, and we've been talking about it here for 26 years, but it works. So what's up with crypto, brah? Okay, crypto. How do you evaluate this? How do you? I mean, people actually go on TV and they start talking about it. First, it was a coin. It's a coin. It's a coin. It's currency. No, it's not. Okay, it's a store of value. It is a business, okay? Crypto is a business that will never make money. That's what it is. I mean, let's get down to the nuts and bolts of what crypto is. It's a business that will make no money whatsoever. Not going to pay dividends. Doesn't build anything, doesn't create anything. The only value in crypto is what you can sell it to somebody else. That's it. That's it. How often have we talked about demonic musical chairs here on the program? It epitomizes demonic musical chairs. And again, prove me wrong. I know they'll get people talking about, oh, the Fed and, the currency. I look at the dollar as a unit of measurement. That's how I look at the dollar. That's all it is. It's a unit of measurement. And yes, we print way too much of that fiat currency and the value of the dollar drops. But again, I bemoan that all the time. I don't like the Fed 2% target. I wish it was zero. I wish it was zero. But imagine using crypto as a currency? Are you kidding me? I mean, I can bemoan the dollar all I want. Okay? Two things can be true at the same time. I can hate what they've done to the dollar. I can hate the fact that they continue to print money. I can hate inflation. I can hate all these things. Okay? But I can also recognize that what else is there out there? Crypto? Then you get people saying gold. Yeah, sure. Yes, everybody's going to start carrying around their gold bars, and they're going to start trading them. I remember Glenn Beck was trying to sell some sort of gold card where you could break off little pieces because when the zombie apocalypse came, you could use it as currency. Come on, man! And then you look at those guys out there that are on TV. this Michael Saylor and MicroStrategy. Do you guys have any idea what this guy has done in his career? The type of wealth that he has eviscerated? Oh, I got an idea. We'll just, we'll issue debt or equity. Then we'll buy Bitcoin with that. Then our market cap increases, and then we get suckers to buy stock, and then we issue more equity, and then we rinse and repeat. And he goes on TV and he says, this is the greatest business ever. That's a business? It's not a business, man. That's financial engineering. That's all that is. You're not building. You're not creating anything. It's one big bloody house of cards. It's one big Ponzi scheme. And you could do it with anything. I was actually doing an interview this past week, and I brought up, there was a point in time when people thought that Beanie Babies were going to be great investments. And for young people out there, if you don't believe me, you can actually go online. They had Beanie Baby investment books. And if you don't know what a Beanie Baby is, it's a Beanie Baby. It's a stuffed animal. I'm not kidding. They said the same thing about, what are those Bored Ape pictures a couple of years ago. And people spent a fortune on those things. The word credit, yeah, the Latin root, it's credere, to believe. Well, once the belief is over, nothing is there. Okay, compare that to an actual company. You don't have to believe in Apple. Okay, I use them as an example. They make stuff. They do stuff. It's not a belief system. Anyway, that's my take. Hey, you want to speculate on it? Have at it. But that's your gambling money. Do you understand me? You never let risk lead to ruin. Have to take a break. Watchdog on WallStreet.com. Watchdog on WallStreet.com. We'll be back. But baby, baby, I
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12: A likely cause of death. I'm Carmen Roberts, Fox News. A just-released medical examiner's report reveals what killed Senator Lindsey Graham, one of President Trump's closest allies and a leading foreign policy hawk.
13: A preliminary report from the District of Columbia medical examiner shows Senator Graham died of what's called an aortic dissection. In other words, it's a tear in the inner wall of the main artery that carries blood from the heart. The condition is due to a clogging or hardening of the arteries. Senator Graham's office released the statement from the medical examiner, which also said a full death certificate will not be released until all testing is complete. The 71-year-old Graham died Saturday night at his home in Washington. He was in Congress for more than three decades, the last 23 as a U.S. senator. Grinnell Scott, Fox News.
12: We are also hearing from other reporters about what's happening on Capitol Hill following the death of Senator Lindsey Graham.
4: It's up to South Carolina Governor Henry McMaster to appoint an immediate successor. Now, it's unclear if McMaster could tap a caretaker senator, somebody who just serves until the end of the term, which would be January of next year. Graham had just won the GOP primary for a fifth term starting in January, and the party must hold a new primary now sometime in the next 4 to 5 weeks. And the winner then in November would serve the full Senate six-year term starting in January. They also have to figure out who would succeed him as the chairman of the Budget Committee and what that means for maybe trying to do budget reconciliation 3.0.
12: That's Fox's Chad Pergram reporting from Washington. And meantime, Senator Mitch McConnell of Kentucky ends weeks of speculations about his health, which could affect the balance of power in the Senate. He said today that he was hospitalized after a fall and then developed a mild case of pneumonia. And Kentucky Governor Andy Beshear wanted that. 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
8: Here's your LEX 18 storm tracker forecast. We'll continue seeing temperatures staying in the lower 80s as another round of showers and storms will roll through the Commonwealth throughout the rest of the morning and into the afternoon hours. Still have a flood watch in effect for a lot of parts of the Bluegrass, as we could see storms that can drop a lot of rain over a very short period of time. And then we'll start drying out Monday, middle 80s, upper 80s by the time we're heading into Tuesday and Wednesday, with temperatures getting closer to 90 by the end of the work week.
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22: A Better Life with Dr. Sanjay Gupta.
23: A colleague of mine went to a meeting of the primetime seniors the other week. 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It's not just something to keep older folks busy. 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Showing up with a good attitude is a must, and research shows that having the right mindset actually does lead to better physical aging. So if you need some suggestions to boost your positivity, experts we talked to recommended focusing on goals which can boost your confidence. 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Focus on the things you can control. Diet and exercise, and very importantly, surround yourself with positive people, because that can be contagious. I'm Dr. Sanjay Gupta, helping you live a better life.
24: Come on, Sylvain, you can do this.
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0: investment banker, consumer advocate, analyst, trader. Chris Markowski is the watchdog on Wall Street.
1: You want answers?
0: Exposing the lies and myths that the big brokerage firms, the mainstream press, and the government are pushing to keep Americans away from financial freedom.
1: You can't handle the truth.
0: Bringing America the truth about what really happens in the financial world.
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0: This is the Watchdog on Wall Street.
3: All right, welcome back, everybody. I just recognize it's the first Watchdog show I've done in some time back here in the States, operating out of my my offices over in Europe for a little bit. And I want to talk. I have a phenomenal story, just a great American story from Italy, and things that make you proud to be an American. But first. I want to talk a little bit about taking place on the ground here in this country. I was away for a lot of it. They had that great American Fair in Washington, D.C., and people on the ground, people in D.C., both sides of the political aisle. I guess just didn't go that well. Okay. Didn't go well. The thing that bothered me about it and where we're at as a society right now is the fact that depending on what team you're on, as I said, I'm not on a team. People revel in other people's mistakes and other people's errors when things don't go right because they're on another team. I've said this before. We're supposed to be on one team here. We're supposed to all be Americans. And we should all be proud of our successes. And when we fail, we should say, okay, we failed collectively and shouldn't be, pointing fingers and pointing blame. And that's what we've gotten to at this point in time. And I've tried to articulate this to people, and they have a very difficult time understanding this, that it's by design. It's by design. The powers that be, do you understand? They are better off. They are better off. They're doing much, much better in Washington, D.C. than ever before, and how they've enriched themselves, the size of the federal government. I know. Republicans claim that, we're smaller government, we're going to shrink it. Right, sure. As they continue to pull in millions of dollars, and Washington, D.C. continues to creep into Virginia and farther into Maryland, getting larger and larger and larger, and more government agencies and more government workers. Enough, people. Stop. Yeah, you watch the hearings on TV, the heated hearings and the clips that they show, and they're all a bunch of influencers lining their pockets. And they do very, very well when we are at each other's throats. I wrote a column, Dan, I'm thinking about all of this while I was away. And also, again, watching, because again, this was kind of cool too. World Cup here in the United States, people coming from all over the globe and experiencing America, things that they haven't seen before. Watching the Japanese kid, and Japan's got some of the greatest cuisine in the entire world, chowing down on slow cooked Texas barbecue, and just like, wow, I've never had anything like this before. In the wide open spaces of America, traveling, guys going. I said, I was just a kid. Now I'm in Vermont. I can't even believe this is the same country. Just different places. Just how kind we are as a people. People blown away. I can't believe how nice Americans are. Yeah. Got Hollywood and shoved down their throats all the time. And it's wonderful. And we should be nice to guests. It'd be nice if we start being nice to one another as well. And, stop the cycle of whataboutism and revenge and all of this nonsense. Be able to have a debate with someone, a conversation with someone that you disagree with. Column I wrote back in yeah, 10 years ago, was Wasted Talent. And I took a line from the film Bronx Tale. The saddest thing in life is wasted talent. Wasted talent. We have every advantage in the entire world here in this country. And again, this is 2016 when I was writing this. Obama was president, and I was going off on the state of small business, the state of the economy, how things were very, very difficult on small business owners. And I'm being quite honest with everybody right now. Trump has done a pretty decent job getting rid of some regulations, but it's still pretty tough out there. He's done a little bit to shrink government. I wish he'd do a lot more, because that's what I voted for. I voted for the guy three times. But, you know, you keep heading down this path that we're at now, and you can't ignore the problems that this country has. You talk about the affordability crisis. It's real. Do you understand that the latest poll out came this past week, 95% of Americans believe the United States is suffering an affordability crisis? And you've got certain politicians out there saying, la, la, la, la, la, la, I'm dead, I'm not listening. You're going to keep talking, I'm not listening. You had a Republican member of Congress was asked about this. He actually said to the camera, he's like, basically, I don't care. I'm going home to have lobster and steak. Maybe they should work harder. They didn't get the president's spokeswoman there, Levette, what, 28 years old? She's married to a 60-year-old. Okay, basically saying everybody's lazy. Yes, yeah, certain people are lazy, but not everybody's lazy. I've worked my butt off my entire life, and I've been fortunate in what we've been able to build. And yes, it's been through hard work. But I can, two things can be true at the same time. I can recognize that the average price of a home in America is astronomical, and it's very tough on younger people. Can we acknowledge that? Can we work together on that? Because if not, you're going to continue to get these people that are going to promise socialism, bigger governments, government's going to take care of it all. And that, again, that's Hayek's Road to Serfdom, or AC/DC's Highway to Hell, whichever way you want to put it. Lawrence Reed from the Foundation of Economic Education had an analysis of what happened to Rome when Rome fell. He called it the most three stubborn lessons of history. No people who lost their character kept their liberties. Power that is shackled and dispersed is preferable to power that is unrestrained and centralized. The here and now is rarely as important as tomorrow. Our founders knew this. They understood this. We have been drifting away from this since Woodrow Wilson. And I'll get into that a little bit later on in the program. I offered up 10 years ago. I'll give you again. Simple things. Simple things to put us back on track as a country. Number one, simplify the tax code. No 70,000-page tax code. No more loopholes. No handouts. No giveaways. A balanced budget amendment. Pretty straightforward. Don't spend more than you're taking in. Number three, reform the bloody regulatory process. We've taken some grand steps in the right direction, but we need more. No more judge, jury, and executioner from the various acronym agencies from the executive branch. Legislating should be the job of Congress. Simplicity is the key. Less is more when it comes to rulemaking. The United States needs to become user-friendly. Term limits. Not just termed out of office, termed out of Washington. An individual should not be allowed to work any more than 8 years in total as an elected official. It should be forbidden to work in any capacity as a lobbyist after serving in public office. Forbidden. And again, anybody who takes that job after serving in public office, I have zero respect for you. Go get a real job. You're a grifter. And it's accepted. It's okay. Again, I got receipts. I actually got into a massive fight on Fox and Friends years ago with a lobbyist, basically saying what they did for a living was deplorable. Oh, we have the right to petition a government. Yeah, that's what the founders had in mind. You taking tons of money from big corporations. I mean, it made me sick to my stomach. Anyway, moving on. Break up monopolies, especially for banking and the media. We need to allow small businesses to thrive once again. And again, that was on Donald Trump's platform. His first term platform is he was going to go after and break up the big banks. We haven't done that. Establish a non-interventionist foreign policy doctrine. Again, this is 2016. I'm writing this and we're heading in the wrong direction there. Free trade only when the playing field is level. Makes sense, right? How can you have a free trade agreement with a country that still has indentured servants? You can't. Okay? They got a 10% tariff on us. We put a 10% tariff on them. Simple. Immigration reform. We want people that want to be Americans. We are doing a horrible job of assimilating people to our society. We talked about the balkanization of America. Remember Michael Savage had his line there, borders, language, culture. More subsidies for anything. Tired of paying for this again, 2016. I said, I'm tired of paying for other people's Teslas. The government should be forbidden from diverting taxpayer money to any private concern. It's not the duty of government to pick or choose winners and losers. No special tax deal should be given to any private concern on the federal or local level. Everyone should be, as our Declaration of Independence espouses, equal under the law. Remember that, because I'm going to get to that in a little bit. Entitlement reform. Basic algebra. Social Security system and many pensions are unsustainable. We need to rethink the entire concept of retirement and what it means to generations of people that will be living much longer and healthier lives. Welfare reform. Our nation's number one drug problem. We have too many people that have become addicted to this way of life, and we need to break the cycle. The Great Society programs, by every metric, have been an absolute failure. Children at risk of becoming a part of this cycle need to be attending institutions that provide them from what they are not getting in the home. Virtue. All sorts of things. Honor. Get out of healthcare, housing, and college education. As soon as the government gets involved, the costs go up. Bring the open and free market to these industries, and their products and services will be priced according to what the market will bear. On our 250th anniversary, we have all the talent, all this talent, all this potential. We shouldn't let it slip away. It's 12 items. I say that it's not a difficult thing to get done if we put our mind to it. You know, I don't like an angry public. I want an optimistic one. I want small businesses to thrive again. That's the real job engine in this country. The dynamic, rugged, individualist nature of our once great economic engine. It's gone missing. We need to get it back. Get our mojo back. And we can't do it being at each other's throats. We have the talent. We have the ability. It's time to stop wasting it. I'm going to take a quick break. When we get back, I got to get into my Italian story. And remember I talked about the declaration? It's a little of a hint there we're going to get into. Watchdog on WallStreet.com is our site. 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
5: In 1976, presidential candidate Jimmy Carter won the endorsement of the nation's largest teachers union after promising a cabinet-level Department of Education. 3 years later, he delivered. At the time, America was regarded as one of the world's educational leaders. Since then, Washington has spent several trillion dollars through the Department of Education. Yet today, the United States ranks well below the top 30 on international measures of student achievement, while remaining the world's highest spender per student. Nearly 50 years later, let's start focusing on future results rather than how much money's been wasted. America's educational results were significantly better and more efficient when education was controlled locally. It's time we do what we know works. 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
1: Welcome back. Okay, it's my Italian story. Again, it was surreal because I was coming back, to the States right before the 4th of July. There was a lot of Americans in Florence where I have my office, and it was just a great environment seeing people out and about, and just great. Italians love America. They just do. We're friendly at the restaurant. It's a great, great experience, and I love it. But I got to tell you, this story was great. I've been obviously there a lot. I never took this road. I was told, you got to take this road and drive. It's this country road from Florence to Siena. It's like State Road 222. So I get a car, I guess clients. And I said, okay, let's go. Let's go do this. And we take this road out. The first thing I come across just getting right outside of Florence. And again, it was spectacular. It was beautiful. Really was. Was a U.S. military cemetery. Big U.S. military cemetery right out of Florence. And that's one of the things that, again, when I was over in Italy, Trump was going after Meloni, their leader there. And, I'm like, what? What's going on with all of this stuff? No. Italians, they've got a great deal of respect for America. And they will tell you, you have to go see this. And bear with me on this. But anyway, I'm driving through, and it's driving through Chianti, and you have all these little villages and towns, castles, and these vineyards. And we're like, okay, let's stop at this place. It's Castello di Fortortoli. And we were stopping there for lunch. And it's beautiful. This massive vineyard in the mountains. It was spectacular. And this lunch I had, oh my God, it's white rabbit pappardelle. And then I had a pork cheek. Oh, so fantastic. But anyway, neither here nor there. I go in after lunch, we go into the little store, and I'm looking around, and they have this whole presentation of all the wines that they make. And I'm like, this vineyard, this has been owned by the same family for 25 generations. It's been there since 1435. And then I look in, I said, Mazze. It's a Mazze vineyard. How do I know that name? And I'm thinking about it. And then I see a magazine, because they produce their own wine magazine as well. And in honor of America's 250th, they had a postage stamp on it. And I look at the postage stamp, and I'm like, oh, my God. And then I look at the wall, and they're selling a wine there with that same face. Filippo Mazze. Now, you don't know who Filippo Mazze is. Well, Filippo Mazze, again, part of the Mazze family, came to the United States, ended up becoming very good friends with Thomas Jefferson. Was his neighbor. As Jefferson gave him land. And Mazze, again, came from a winemaking family, grew wine in Virginia. And again, I can't believe I'm at this place, because I pointed this out on the show in the past, that Mazze was the one that told Jefferson about putting all men

0: and are created equal in the Declaration of Independence. That doctrine was given. He told Jefferson about that. He was a huge supporter of the American Revolution. That's our country, people. That's who we are. We have greatness from all corners of the globe. And believe it or not, okay, the media tells you, they love Americans. Might not like our government all the time, but they certainly love Americans. I have to take a break. 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You know, we get back. I got to do a little, I guess you want to call it politicking on taxes, because Ro Khanna and the gang, they want to go after more. That's it. They want my taxes to be 60, 70%. Yours too. Oh, you think I'm kidding? You'll see. 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We'll be back.
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2: Here's your LEX 18 Storm Tracker forecast. We'll continue seeing temperatures staying in the lower 80s as another round of showers and storms will roll through the Commonwealth throughout the rest of the morning and into the afternoon hours. Still have a flood watch in effect for a lot of parts of the bluegrass, as we could see storms that can drop a lot of rain over a very short period of time. And then we'll start drying out. Monday, middle 80s, upper 80s by the time we're heading into Tuesday and Wednesday, with temperatures getting closer to 90 by the end of the work week.
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0: taking Wall Street's liars, crooks, and cheats out behind the woodshed. 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
1: Okay, welcome back, everybody. Tax fairness! We need tax fairness! Right. Sure. It's not tax fairness. People, right now, they've gotten to the point where they just want to steal. Just want to steal from the general public. And I get it. I ask people, I say, do you ever look up, take a look at the tax rates that the king imposed on us? Some of the taxes that they imposed on us. I know there's other issues as well, obviously, but you see where we're at now? See where we're at this point in time, and it's not enough. I saw this story come out because this is now, again, it's becoming popular on the far, far left, the Bernie Sanders crowd, and also Ro Khanna. And I got to be honest, I never met Ro Khanna. I haven't. He seemed to me a pretty genuine fella, even though I disagree with his points on TV. He's lost me. He's lost me. You start lying. You start misleading people with your words. And he's not a stupid guy, but I know exactly what you're doing, okay? You've lost me. I do everything and anything that I can to be right. And if I get something wrong, I correct it. We are not in the business of misleading people. That's, again, that's a big one. That's a Ten Commandment one, okay? Bearing false witness. And that's all these politicians seem to do. So Ro Khanna, again, he's jumped on board this wealth tax. And he put out a piece this past week. Why I support a billionaire wealth tax. In the first sentence, the title of his article, Why I Support a Billionaire Wealth Tax, he is lying to our faces. It's not a billionaire tax. You read the article, you go on. No, he wants it 50 million. 50 million and above. So you just lied to our faces. At the beginning, again, I guess he's kind of hoping, again, like most politicians do, people aren't going to read the entire article. Again, I don't know how you people live with yourself. And again, Ro Khanna is, you know, he's a Nepo baby. He's never had a real job in his entire life. He's worked his entire life in politics. Mommy and daddy gave him a lot of money. Anyway, he talks about his district and how wealthy his district is and the Palo Alto, California area and what their net worth is. And he thinks that they should have to pay up 5% a year of their wealth, total value of their holdings, their stock, companies that they own, their real estate, their artwork, their cars. I guess it would include their everything. Again, I want people to get their arms around that for a second. Are you going to pick a day? You're just going to pick a day of the year and say, you know what? On this day, whatever your stuff is worth this day, then we're going to tax that at 5%. Now, what do you think would happen, especially the type of wealth that we have here in this country, what we've built? Wouldn't there be a grand desire in the lead up to that day to devalue all of those things, to crash the stock market? Well, I would be great. If you were, you know, you were wealthy, you'd say, hey, boy, I hope the stock market crashes a week before this thing comes. Cause then again, I'm going to get, my stocks will be down at that point in time. They'll come back, but you know, at least for that point in time, you know, I'll be paying less. How are you going to do that? Well, how is that going to work? How many IRS agents are you going to hire? This is wealth. And he talks about, well, you know, all these rich people, all right, they're not getting income. Well, why don't you deal with that then? Yeah, Jeff Bezos, You know how much money he's paid in capital gains taxes selling his stock? He's paying taxes. He built the company. What's the issue? 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
1: Welcome back. All right. I've said this before when it comes to taxes. I'll pay more in taxes if, and here's the if part, because this won't happen. This won't happen. You want to raise taxes. You should be raising taxes to pay down our debt, which I would gladly help do. Gladly help do, because I'm a big believer. I didn't cause this mess. This is all done, you know, baby boomers, quite frankly. Oh yeah, I'm sorry, you super Trumpsters out there. He added 25% of our current national debt in both of his terms, okay? Oh, and it was Bush, and it was Obama. Enough, okay? The turn of the century, we were on track. I'm sorry, okay? Bill Clinton is by far and away a hell of a lot more of a fiscal conservative president than Trump nor George W. Bush. Okay? Let's just leave it at that. If he was running on his platforms and his stuff today, he'd be considered a right-wing loon based upon where we're at. Neither here nor there. You want to raise my taxes. Again, I want to leave this country better for my children, God willing, my grandchildren someday. So you know what? I'll pay down debt. So you want to raise our taxes is what you have to do. You come to the American people and you know what? You balance the budget. You balance the budget. You cut spending. You get rid of all of the waste and fraud. Then you come to us and you say, yes, we're going to raise your taxes, and all of those tax dollars are going to be specifically appropriated to paying down the national debt. I'm there. I'll participate in that, but I'm not going to participate in another war, another failed government program, more foreign aid to countries that we can't afford to send it to. Okay, I'm done. I'm done. I don't want to pay for another entitlement program. I don't want to pay for kids' daycare. Stay home and watch your own kid. Okay? I'm done. I don't want to pay for Trump accounts. Sorry, I don't think my tax dollars should be used. We don't have any. We're in debt anyway, and we're going to be giving $1,000 out to every kid. Sorry. I'm done. Now, here's the fine print. Remember I said, oh, billionaire tax? No. It's over 50. He said the tax shouldn't stop at billionaires. Well, then why did you put that in the title of your article, Roe? You're disingenuous. I don't trust you, nor should anybody. It should reach centimillionaires, reach all fortunes, 50 million and up. Why does this, my company, based upon its current valuation, is worth more than that. So if this tax were to pass, I don't have $50 million. They're worth it. Well, your company's worth that much. I don't have a publicly traded company. I don't make that type of money. Are you out of your mind? So I'm going to have to try to find a buyer of 5% of my company every year so I can pay this tax? These people are insane, okay? They really are. WatchdogOnWallStreet.com. WatchdogOnWallStreet.com. We shall return.
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11: For more than a decade, the Environmental Working Group has put out a list of the so-called Dirty Dozen. These are the non-organic produce contaminated with the highest levels of pesticides. Well, this year, spinach topped the list, followed by kale, collard, mustard greens, strawberries, grapes, nectarines, peaches, cherries, apples, blackberries, pears, potatoes, and blueberries. Now, all these fruits and vegetables are part of a healthy diet, so no one is saying you shouldn't eat them. Point is, though, you could consider buying these items organic if and when you can, and then taking extra care when you wash them. The FDA recommends rinsing all fruits and vegetables, even the ones that are organic, under running water that is slightly warmer than room temperature. Don't use soap, bleach, or any fancy produce washes. I'm Dr. Sanjay Gupta, helping you live a better life.

0: the only man who is taking on the Wall Street establishment. You're listening to The Watchdog on Wall Street with Chris Markowski.
1: Yes, sir. Welcome back. It is the Watchdog on Wall Street show. Always honored to have you tuned in to the program. I mentioned around the program I had that financial independence top 20. And one of my favorite ones on that list, and I know I bring it up often here on the program, and it's pretty pertinent in today's day and age, especially, again, this was this is 2004. This is pre-social media. That's for sure. I think it was basically pre-iPhone at that point in time. But anyway, you have greater wealth than your neighbors, and they don't have any idea. They don't have any clue. Keeping up with the Joneses. It's always been an issue. Now, more than ever. It's funny. We live in a world. I had this sent over to me. It was kind of funny. When you have $100,000 in investments, but drive a $5,000 Toyota, most people think you're dead broke. But hey, if you've got, $5,000 in the bank and a $100,000 car with 7% APR over 7 years, people think you're wealthy and impressed. Kind of interesting how that works, right? Again, number one car for millionaires in the United States is the Ford F-150. I don't care what car you drive. I'm just pointing out, you don't know. You don't know. And I tell you, the amount of blue-collar multimillionaires that we have as clients make your head spin. Again, practice good habits, proper fundamentals, do the right thing. Things tend to work out. Things tend to work out. May not work out every time, but they tend to work out. Let's just leave it at that. This bothers me. We just talked about taxes and the politics of the day. This is wrong. This is wrong. And I know I'm going to get into fight. I'm going to get into message fights with boomers on this one. We're going to do a compare and contrast right here. We're going to do a couple, age 25, that's trying to start a family. They try to buy a home. They make $150,000 a year gross income. We're going to compare it to a couple that is 65 years old, making the exact same amount of money. Now, the standard deduction for both couples are the same. However, for some reason, our tax code allows for a extra age 65 plus standard deduction of $3,200 plus a senior bonus deduction of another $12,000. Why does that couple, 65 and older, pay $3,366 less than the couple that's 25? Explain it to me. How is that okay? Well, I'll explain it to you. It's, again, buying votes. Buying votes. This is stuff that was in the big, beautiful bill that, quite frankly, is garbage as far as I'm concerned. Again, America, we celebrate America, founding fathers. Well, correct me if I'm wrong, when that Declaration of Independence, Mazet was helping out Thomas Jefferson, all men are created, we're not technically equal, okay? I don't look like Brad Pitt. I'm not playing outfield for the New York. I don't have that balance. I'm not equal to them in those things. We're supposed to be equal under the law. How is this okay? It's not. This is one example, for crying out loud. Here's a bit of a lesson as well. And it's a funny story. I am coming back last weekend. I was up in Long Island, and I'm coming back with my son. I'm at the airport, and we're getting on the elevator at Tampa Airport, and we get on with this family, and they were on their first day, three young kids. And one of the little boys is pressing every button on the elevator. I'm laughing because I'm watching. It's because his father's head was turned. Then he sees it, and he's like, buddy! And he's, I start laughing. And I'm going like, well, you know what? I've got three kids. I've been there, done that. Had three young kids, and this is my youngest one here. And they asked the question. And mom was like, does it get any easier? And I'm like, in some ways, yes, and in some ways, no. Because, again, young people. Young people have a tendency to, they don't understand one of the best signs of intelligence is that you understand that you don't know what you don't know. Okay. And I tell this to my kids all the time. I said, man, oh man, when I was 20 years old, when I was an idiot. Boy, oh boy, was I even dumber at 30 and four. And again, it was just a realization of how little one actually knows. And I brought up a Charlie Munger quote earlier on about leverage, but he actually cited Warren Buffett when Warren Buffett said, I'd rather deal with a guy with an IQ of 130 who thinks it's 125 than a guy with an IQ of 180 that thinks it's 200. That second guy is going to kill you. And it's true. It's true because they just don't have the type of humility that is necessary. And again, Daniel Kahneman, behavioral economist, psychologist, talks about this as well. And this is why people make such horrible traders for themselves. They make the same mistake again and again and again. But anyway, neither here nor there. This I wanted to touch on as well because this is not good. Harmless vice has basically gone parabolic here, and I've warned about this for some time. This is gambling. The total amount wagered on sports in the United States in 2018 was $6.6 billion. 2025, it's $165 billion. We're doing it wrong, people. We're doing it wrong. Got to take a break. WatchdogOnWallStreet.com. 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Don't go anywhere. We'll be back.
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9: Learning what killed Lindsey Graham, I'm Roger Stern, Fox News. The medical examiner's office in D.C. says preliminary findings indicate that Senator Lindsey Graham died from a ruptured aorta stemming from the hardening of the arteries. This was the EMS radio call from Graham's home.
10: EMS 6-1 says 87 medic 7 with cardiac arrest.
9: 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Graham had just returned from Ukraine and spoke to President Trump, who described the call to CNN's State of the Union.
11: He was tired. He said, I'm tired because it's a long trip.
9: Graham was 71. His death shocked the nation. Here's Fox's Alex Hogan at the White House.
12: Flags here at the White House have been lowered to half staff, and President Trump posted on Truth Social saying to honor the life of Senator Lindsey Graham, he is ordering that all American flags across the country be lowered to half staff until Saturday. President Trump also says he spoke to Senator Lindsey Graham just last night. The senator's office shared the news early this morning of his death, citing a brief and sudden illness. The Wall Street Journal reporting that emergency responders were dispatched to Graham's home last night and performed CPR on an individual suffering from cardiac arrest.
9: Fox's Chad Pergram reports from Washington on what members of Congress are saying about Graham's death and what it could mean.
13: Republican South Carolina Representative Russell Fry noted that it was the tenacity of Graham which saved the confirmation of Supreme Court Justice Brett Kavanaugh. Christine Blasey Ford accused Kavanaugh of sexual assault.
14: This is the man who resurrected the career of Kavanaugh and put him on the Supreme Court.
13: Fry is one name mentioned as a possible Graham successor. South Carolina Representative Joe Wilson says he will stay in the House protecting the slim Republican majority.
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15: Here's your LEX 18 storm tracker forecast. We'll continue seeing temperatures staying in the lower 80s as another round of showers and storms will roll through the Commonwealth throughout the rest of the morning and into the afternoon hours. Still have a flood watch in effect for a lot of parts of the Bluegrass, as we could see storms that can drop a lot of rain over a very short period of time. And then we'll start drying out. Monday, middle 80s, upper 80s by the time we're heading into Tuesday and Wednesday, with temperatures getting closer to 90 by the end of the work week.
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28: A better life with Dr. Sanjay Gupta.
29: There are lots of things you can measure to get an idea of how healthy you are at any given moment. Temperature, heart rate, blood pressure, just to name a few. But how about how healthy you will be and how long you're likely to live? According to a new study out of the University at Buffalo, two simple strength tests are pretty accurate at predicting longevity in older women. One is hand grip strength, and the other is how quickly people can stand up from a seated position without using their arms. By the way, I remember interviewing former President Jimmy Carter when he was quite old and being really impressed how he just popped out of the chair without using his arms. Not a lot of older people can actually do that. But I think the message here is that maintaining strength as you age is going to help you perform everyday activities, but also help you avoid injury and stay independent. I'm Dr. Sanjay Gupta, helping you live a better life.
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1: Well-known author, investment banker, consumer advocate, analyst, trader, Chris Markowski is the watchdog of Wall Street.
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4: All right, welcome. Welcome, everyone. It's great to be back. I hope everybody had a wonderful 4th of July weekend. There were so many things happening and so many stories, and I was kind of chomping at the bit to get back. And I was actually even considering doing a show over 4th of July weekend. And my wife gave me side eye. And I'm like, okay, no, I'm going to get killed if I try to pull that off. But it's great to be here. And we do have a ton of really important stories. A lot of things happening out there in the world of finance, in the world of Wall Street, as far as your money is concerned, that quite frankly, they're not telling you. It's not being covered properly. And again, I've been doing this for a very long period of time. You know, Markowski Investments for 30 years, this radio show for 26 years. And people who have been following us, clients of ours, know we've been pretty darn good at calling calamities and problems and issues before they happen. And it's even going back before the show, going back to the 1990s and warning about the demise of the dot-coms, what was taking place with all of the discount trading firms back at the time, Ameritrade, E-Trade. And I bring that up because I saw this story this past week. It was a study that was concluded when it came to AI personal finance, AI financial advice. As it turns out, the artificial intelligence is giving advice that is inaccurate, demographically biased, can range widely depending on the particular program that consumers are using. Basically, they used all of the major generative AI platforms and found significant variation in how it goes about answering prompts. And I quote, "Gen-AI-driven responses may sound confident, but can still be incomplete, misleading, or incorrect." Okay. Well, I don't have an AI advisor. Why is this important, Markowski? Why are you bringing this up? You're gonna. Most of you out there are going to have an AI financial advisor very, very soon. Mark my words on this one. Don't doubt me on this one. Over the past several years, we've talked about this here on the program. Many financial advisory firms, registered investment advisors out there, have been sold to private equity. Or private equity has invested in those various different firms. They invested at those firms, we've talked about this here on the program, at absolutely ridiculous valuations. One thing I'm pretty darn good at is understanding valuations, going back to investment banking days to the fact that, guess what? We acquire firms as well. We help competent, superior financial advisors retire on their terms. But one thing I do not do is overpay. I don't overpay, A, because it's stupid. Two, okay, when you overpay for something, Sometimes, it's not in our case, but others, they do stupid things, like cutting corners. How many people out there have experienced over the past several years, well, it's a bad experience, working with all of a sudden the plumbing company you used to work for, now all of a sudden has got bought up by private equity, the veterinary clinic, the HVAC company. Crying out loud, you doctors bought up by these things. And all of a sudden, your prices go up, and the quality of your service goes down. It's been happening all over the country. All over the country. I've got clients that sold their businesses, everything from schools to, like I said, plumbing, electricians, sold out to these places. And now these companies are coming back, asking them to come back on to fix the mess that they have created. Well, in the terms of financial advice, if you are someone that would consider you have a portfolio of $100,000 to $1 million, you're classified as what is called mass affluent. You are a mass affluent client. They don't want to deal with you anymore. They don't want to talk to you anymore. They are going to come to you and shove you off with an AI advisor. Oh, you don't believe me? This has happened before in a different form. We covered here on the program when Merrill Lynch said, you know what? We're not dealing with these small clients anymore. We are going to shove them off to a couple of call centers. There was one in Hopewell, New Jersey, one in Jacksonville, Florida, and they were staffed with rookie advisors. What were those rookie advisors told to do? Yeah, put them into these lousy mutual funds that Merrill Lynch was selling. You don't believe me? Look it up. We've covered it. We talked about it here on the show a couple decades and a half ago. For crying out loud, I wrote stories about it, columns about it. This is now happening. And it's not just the registered investment advisors. It's the big brokerage firms, too. We reported here on the program several weeks ago. We found out that certain people were all of a sudden recognizing phone numbers that they were getting. And they answered it. It was a foreign phone number. Turns out they offshored their advisor to the Caribbean. Yeah, we're gonna offshore because why? They're saving money. They're cutting costs at your expense. When we started Markowski Investments 30 years ago, we made a promise that we would never turn anybody away. Yeah, we're a family office. Yeah, do we have clients that have substantial means from all over the country, all over the world for that matter? Yes, we do. The model has been for an extended period of time, all of your mass affluent clients, you get rid of. There's more money to be made dealing with the super wealthy. And again, there's some great firms here that deal with the super wealthy that I know, but that's what they do. That's what they do. There's an office opening up not far from where I live here in Florida. They're actually putting in a rooftop bar at their office. They actually help their clients with private jet travel. That's all well and good. That's not my cup of tea. I don't do that, okay? I'm not in the travel agency business, okay? I'm not in the entertainment business. I don't golf. I'm too busy helping my clients from all over the country. That's what we do. Now, you have a choice, people, because this is not a matter of if. This is happening right now. Private equity, who has taken a stake or has bought up many advisory firms all around the country, is taking a chainsaw to investors. Now, I already warned you, okay, there's been other things happening as well where the private equity owned firm is all of a sudden saying, hey, we got this great investment for you. Why don't you buy in to us? Buy into the private equity firm. So you're basically buying the firm that's managing your money at a ridiculous valuation. And yes, people, all of this is perfectly legal. Perfectly legal. Unethical as hell. But perfectly legal. I've seen this happen before. I brought this up this past week. People were like, well, you know, who did this? I mean, I'm surprised the big firms didn't put this study out, you know, because it's going after AI. And I'm like, wrong. Wrong. They want this. This is good for them. In the same way, back in the 1990s, I'm doing an interview. And people, what do you think about all, E-Trade and Ameritrade and DLJ Direct? And hey, it's got to be terrible for the brokerage firms out there. And I'm like, no, it's not. The big brokerage firms invested in all those companies. Why would they do something that would hurt themselves? No, they want people out there willy-nilly because guess what? They're trading against their traders, and their traders will drink their milkshake. And that's exactly what they did. Same thing that's going on with, Robinhood right now. People losing money left, right, all over the place. What, you think you're going to trade against the guys over at Citadel? What are you, nuts? People, I've been bringing this up. I've been talking about this for some time. Okay? always should try to deal with something before it becomes a massive problem. And again, we've been early on one scam after another for years. It's your choice, people. It's coming. It's coming. You're gonna get some ridiculous robo advisor out there. Press one, speak to this. Is that what you want? Is that what you deserve? Because I don't believe that to be the case. I really don't. Would you want to use WebMD as your physician? You got an issue? You got to consult with a physician? Now, you know what? I'm just going to use WebMD instead. Could be something that's serious. We've gone over this here on the program. Okay? Choosing and picking someone that's going to manage your money and advise you, it's the same thing as picking. Parents will do this. You have a kid. You move to a new area. You spend a lot of time doing your homework on who the pediatrician is. You ask around. It's important, people. Losses will set you back years. And it doesn't have to be this way. The experience doesn't have to be this way. I know. We're few and far between. Got 25 offices around the country. But we will help you no matter where you are. That's always been our promise. What I'd like for you to do, first and foremost, okay, make sure you're letting other people know about this. Don't keep this information to yourself. Don't. This is the type of stuff that needs to go viral, okay? I mean, I can yell and scream all I want. I'm on 250 radio stations around the country. I got the podcast, whatever it may be. Do you think they're going to allow me to go on a national program and actually spill the beans on this stuff? No way. Not going to happen. They know who their big advertisers are. It's not going to happen. Need your help. 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It's going to give you a little bit of information on the things that I'm talking about. And again, I invite you to do your own homework on this. We are here to help you. 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
5: 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A socialized freight distribution system? 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

I used to get a hell of a lot more books in the mail. Free books, you know, various different authors out there send me books, read it, want to come on the program. I haven't gotten as many over the past couple of years. We don't really do guests here on the program. I've got 3 hours a week, and that's dedicated to you and getting the information, the right information out to you, because basically in today's day and age, we're just living with misinformation, fake news, all sorts of stuff, and especially when it comes to financial news. And I'll go off on them in a little bit here on the program. But another book came out, another financial planning book. People are like, Markowski, don't you have a financial planning book? No, I have a book. It's called Work, Time, and Effort. And it's about my clients and their stories of success and how they built their businesses. Financial planning book. Yeah, what do you want me to do? This is ageless wisdom, for crying out loud. Yeah, Buffett never put out a financial planning book. Yeah, well, I'm working on one that's going to be a collection of my columns over the past 30 years and kind of like the history of our firm. But no, because I don't even like the phrase, and I've explained this before, financial planning. I don't like it. I've changed when people ask me now, what do you do for a living? I meet somebody for the first time. My answer is, I basically keep people from doing stupid stuff. That's my job. To keep people from doing stupid stuff and hurting themselves. You want to make God laugh, you tell God your plans. We don't do financial planning. We do financial preparation. We teach people to have good habits, good practices. You do that, good things happen. I know a lot of cliche, practice makes perfect. Also, working on the fundamentals, it's not inaccurate. It's true. It's true. You don't know what's going to happen next week, next month. You don't know at 25. You don't know at 35. Well, I'm going to retire at 62. You don't know that. You don't know what's going to come across, what's going to hit you, what opportunities may present themselves to you. And if you try to plan out your life like that, why? Why? Life is such a wonderful thing. And we are blessed. God will provide opportunities throughout your entire life. It's up to you to go out there and seize them and take advantage of them. I've explained this before on the program. I used to make lots of plans. Lots of plans. Plans, scheming. Yeah. Anyway, my plan was when we started Markowski Investments that I wasn't going to date anymore. That's it. Not dating. The very evening when I was signing the deal with the brokerage firm that was going to handle all of our trading, dealing with all of our back office, I bumped into my future wife. God was laughing. God was laughing. Markowski, you're gonna make plans here? Oh yeah, how this? You're gonna meet the woman of your dreams. Here you go. And that's gonna happen throughout your life. So the idea and what we try to teach people as part of our what we do as planners and our personal CFO program is get you to be doing the right things. Building wealth over time. So when that opportunity presents itself to you, you can take advantage of it. And again, everyone's situation is unique and different. And each one needs to be handled as such. That's why we don't run a fund. We don't run a hedge fund or anything like that. Put everything, everybody that's got the same exact thing out there. That's not how we operate. I understand people that have had physical labor type jobs. They might have to maybe stop working a little bit early, maybe move on and do something else. But all the conventional wisdom, all the garbage that's being pushed out

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2: Here's your LEX 18 storm tracker forecast. We'll continue seeing temperatures staying in the lower 80s as another round of showers and storms will roll through the Commonwealth throughout the rest of the morning and into the afternoon hours. Still have a flood watch in effect for a lot of parts of the bluegrass, as we could see storms that can drop a lot of rain over a very short period of time. And then we'll start drying out. Monday, middle 80s, upper 80s by the time we're heading into Tuesday and Wednesday, with temperatures getting closer to 90 by the end of the work week.
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1: Well, I don't know why I came here tonight. I got the feeling of something.
2: All right, I had this story come across my desk, and I think we need to address it. People talking about the American retirement system. The high stakes effort to repair the American retirement system. Don't even get me started on that word retirement. Okay. First and foremost, it's not a very old word. I mean, again, it's fairly new concept in of itself. But the reality is that there's a lot of now people starting to pay attention. 2032. Oh, yep. Social Security going to be cut. Yeah, we told you that. We told you that at the turn of the century. We warned people about that. Some people listened. Some people said, hey, Markowski, you're crazy. It's going to be fine. Okay. Whatever. I didn't even realize this. There are actual departments at universities. Georgetown University has a Center for Retirement Initiatives. What do they do there all day long? They got professors there studying this stuff. Listen, okay? We got 401ks and IRAs and Roths, and it's one big mess. I get all that. I understand all that, and I think it stinks, quite frankly. I think it needs to be streamlined. I think there's way too many layers of fees and everything out there. But let's call it what it is, okay? Politicians get very big checks from banks and investment firms to keep the status quo. They like things the way that they are. They like things complex. They like to keep things as confusing as possible and layered with fees, because then again, then the banks can collect their fees and the various different paperwork that everybody's got to collect to get that little hand in there. Everybody's a little Don Finucci got to wet their beak along the way. We set up 401ks. We waive all that as much as we possibly can to at least cover our costs. But they're not going to do a darn thing to change it. Okay. I wish that you could just do it on your own. I wish the limits were much, much higher, and hopefully they'll head in that direction. But no, there's a lot of money to be made in confusion. You ever notice it's the same why laws, we write law, they don't like write laws like the Ten Commandments, thou shall not this. They're always written in gray. A lot of money to be made in gray areas. Lawyers love gray areas. Anyway, saw this as well, and we've been cleaning up a lot of these messes. A lot of these messes with, I'm going to be honest, a lot of younger investors out there. A lot of younger investors, and when push comes to shove, there's really not much we can do when you've lost all your money. We can get you started again. And hopefully you're going to start listening and start doing the right thing. But there's a lot of leverage out there. You're taking a look right now. U.S. margin debt up 54%, $1.4 trillion. We've also talked about all of the levered ETFs and single stock funds that are out there. The market moves in the wrong direction. Ouch. Not good. No bueno. Very, very bad things are going to happen. Wise man once said, you guys familiar? One of my favorites, Charlie Munger. Charlie Munger said, what ruins men, loses them money, liquor, ladies, and leverage. Leverage. The fact that they are creating ETFs, double, triple, levered up, all of these things, is to steal money from you. I cannot understand why the SEC allows this stuff to happen. They know it's going to lose people money. It's like all of a sudden, you know, you have different levels of being, let's say, like a boat captain. You know, you can go out, you can take out, learn how to, get your captain's license. You got certain size boats. Pilots, the same thing. You're going to go dealing with ETFs that are levered up 3 times? It's a recipe for disaster. Well, for you. But you don't know any better. But for all the traders out there, the people that are putting these various different things together, hey, they're putting money in their pockets. Again, I've used this phrase before. It's not mine. A guy by the name of Donald Luskin coined it in the 1990s. The conspiracy to keep people poor and stupid. You're using leverage in your portfolio to, we got to goose those gains out there. Are you kidding me? Are you seeing the type of volatility that we are experiencing at this point in time? You think you know what you're doing? You think that the trading firms out there don't know exactly what your position is and can wipe you out in a heartbeat? They can. So don't do it. Everything in life that has meaning, value, and worth involves work, time, and effort. 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
1: I put out this Markowski Investments Financial Independence Top 20 list. It had to be 2003, 2004. I'll look it up during the break. And I'm not sure what number it was on the list. But it was like 17 or 18. I said, when key to being financially independent is recognizing that business programming on TV. At that point in time, it was CNBC and Bloomberg and a couple others, and they added Fox Business, is purely entertainment programming. It's not serious. Please don't take these pundits seriously. I'm watching. Because, again, the news programs, I have it on in the background, and I get a kick out of some of the stuff from time to time. I'm watching these pundits. Same week, they're putting strong, oh, yeah, I love this company, whatever it may be, or I'm fast one. Several days later, the thing's down 18, 20%. And you know what? They don't even acknowledge it. You know what? My bad. You take a look and you watch, I mean, even the NFL football programs, when they make their picks on the games, they keep score. They keep track to see how well they are doing. These guys don't show you. They don't tell you what they're doing. It's purely entertainment programming. Why are you following this stuff? Why are you making trades based upon this stuff? How, you know, these people are so astute and so great with it. Why do they have so much time to be on the same bloody show every single day? You've got guys that are on a regular basis, go-to guys on CNBC that are down literally $25 billion in like crypto. And they're still coming on a regular basis. Now, that's the other question I'm getting a lot of. What's up with crypto, brah? What's up with crypto? What's going on with it, brah? Went down to 57, 58, came above. I don't bear it any mind. I don't. I don't pay attention to crypto. It'd be kind of like me paying attention to, I don't know, how a snowflake is coming through the sky and falling, okay? I don't know where it's going to go, or a leaf coming off a tree. How does one evaluate crypto? Actually, I got to add a little. We have to take a break right here. I'm going to talk about this a little bit further. I know people get all bent out of shape because it's like a religion to them, for crying out loud. They're believers, true believers in Bitcoin. WatchdogOnWallStreet.com. WatchdogOnWallStreet.com. We'll be back.
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1: Yeah, it was the Financial Independence Top 20 was August 2004, and it was number 19 on the list. You realize that business programming such as CNBC and Fox's Bulls and Bears are nothing more than entertainment programming. And I followed it up with number 20, and this was kind of making fun of myself. When people happen to ask you for investment advice, you bore them. Like, I'm not trying to be boring with the financial advice here on the program, people, but let's be honest here. I don't have any magic algorithms. I don't run promos for this show. Stay tuned and listen for the Watchdog on Wall Street show when he's going to give you some surefire way to see 25% on your money guaranteed. No, because it's all nonsense. I said it earlier on the program. I'll say it again. Everything in life that is meaning, value, and worth involves work, time, and effort. We build wealth over time. We are great company buyers. We're not stock buyers. We don't look at companies as stocks. We look like we're investing in companies. Full knowledge that guess what? Even blue chips die. You have to take profits. You have to rotate assets. You have to do all these, again, fundamental things. Fundamentally sound things, and you don't deviate. Companies are going through the roof, all the dot-com companies in the 1990s. Did we change? No. No, because, again, it's going to end. It doesn't work. Dollar cost averaging works. Putting money away on a regular basis worked. Earnings matter, even when they tell you they don't matter. Boring. Boring, and we've been talking about it here for 26 years, but it works. So what's up with crypto, brah? Okay, crypto. How do you evaluate this? People actually go on TV and they start talking about it. First, it was a coin. It's a coin. It's currency. No, it's not. Okay? It's a store of value. It is a business, okay? Crypto is a business that will never make money. That's what it is. I mean, let's get down to the nuts and bolts of what crypto is. It's a business that will make no money whatsoever. Not going to pay dividends. Doesn't build anything, doesn't create anything. The only value in crypto is what you can sell it to somebody else. That's it. How often have we talked about demonic musical chairs here on the program? It epitomizes demonic musical chairs. And again, prove me wrong. I know they'll get people talking about, the Fed and, you know, the currency. I look at the dollar as a unit of measurement. That's how I look at the dollar. That's all it is. It's a unit of measurement. And yes, we print way too much of that fiat currency and the value of the dollar drops. But again, I bemoan that all the time. I don't like the Fed 2% target. I wish it was zero. But imagine using crypto as a currency. Are you kidding me? I mean, I can bemoan the dollar all I want. Okay? Two things can be true at the same time. I can hate what they've done to the dollar. I can hate the fact that they continue to print money. I can hate inflation. I can hate all these things. Okay? But I can also recognize that what else is there out there? Crypto? Then you get people saying gold. Yeah, sure. So everybody's going to start carrying around their gold bars, and they're going to start trading them. I remember Glenn Beck was trying to sell some sort of gold card where you could break off little pieces because when the zombie apocalypse came, you could use it as currency. Come on, man! And then you look at those guys out there that are on TV. this Michael Saylor and MicroStrategy. Do you guys have any idea what this guy has done in his career? The type of wealth that he has eviscerated? Now, I got an idea. We'll just, we'll issue debt or equity. Then we'll buy Bitcoin with that. Then our market cap increases, and then we get suckers to buy stock, and then we issue more equity, and then we rinse and repeat. And he goes on TV and he says, this is the greatest business ever. That's a business? It's not a business, man. That's financial engineering. That's all that is. You're not building. You're not creating anything. It's one big bloody house of cards. It's one big Ponzi scheme. And you could do it with anything. I was actually doing an interview this past week, and I brought up, there was a point in time when people thought that Beanie Babies were going to be great investments. And for young people out there, if you don't believe me, you can actually go online. They had Beanie Baby investment books. If you don't know what a Beanie Baby is, it's a Beanie Baby. It's a stuffed animal. I'm not kidding. They said the same thing about, what are those Bored Ape pictures a couple of years ago. And people spent a fortune on those things. The word credit, the Latin root, it's credere, to believe. Well, once the belief is over, nothing is there. Okay, compare that to an actual company. You don't have to believe in Apple. Okay, I use them as an example. They make stuff. They do stuff. It's not a belief system. Anyway, that's my take. Hey, you want to speculate on it? Have at it. But that's your gambling money. Do you understand me? You never let risk lead to ruin. Have to take a break. Watchdog on Wall Street.com. Watchdog on Wall Street.com. We'll be back.

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6: A major loss in Washington. Roxanne Evans, Fox News. New details are emerging about what is believed to have caused the sudden death of South Carolina Senator Lindsey Graham. Here's Fox's Roger Stern.
7: Graham was 71, not necessarily old by today's standards. And EMS audio captures a crew responding to a cardiac arrest at Graham's Washington home.
8: EMS 61 says 8-7-7 with cardiac arrest.
7: 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The D.C. medical examiner says preliminary results point to a ruptured aorta brought on by hardening of the arteries. Graham had just returned from Ukraine and spoke by phone with President Trump, who described the call to CNN's State of the Union.
9: He was tired. He said, I'm tired because it's a long trip.
7: Cardiac problems run in Graham's family. A heart attack killed his father at the age of 69, 2 years younger than Graham was when he died. Roger Stern, Fox News.
6: Fox's Chad Pergram explains how South Carolina will replace the longtime senator.
10: It's up to South Carolina Governor Henry McMaster to appoint an immediate successor. Now, it's unclear if McMaster could tap a caretaker senator, somebody who just serves until the end of the term, which would be January of next year. Graham had just won the GOP primary for a fifth term starting in January, and the party must hold a new primary now sometime in the next 4 to 5 weeks. And the winner then in November would serve the full Senate six-year term starting in January. They also have to figure out who would succeed him as the chairman of the Budget Committee and what that means for maybe trying to do budget reconciliation 3.0.
6: Meantime, Senator Mitch McConnell ending weeks of questions about his health. He said today he was hospitalized after a fall and then developed a mild case of pneumonia. Kentucky Governor Andy Beshear been pressing for more information. 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
11: Here's your LEX 18 storm tracker forecast. We'll continue seeing temperatures staying in the lower 80s as another round of showers and storms will roll through the Commonwealth throughout the rest of the morning and into the afternoon hours. Still have a flood watch in effect for a lot of parts of the Bluegrass, as we could see storms that can drop a lot of rain over a very short period of time. And then we'll start drying out Monday, middle 80s, upper 80s by the time we're heading into Tuesday and Wednesday, with temperatures getting closer to 90 by the end of the work week.
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1: More and more people are thinking and talking about what's going on in the world because it affects them. And that's why we do this program, so that you will know what is affecting you. This is the Talk Radio Countdown. Michael Harrison, the originator of the Talkers magazine, talkers.com, and the charts that appear there every week. These items, these stories are for the week of July the 6th through the 10th. Good heavens, we're in the beginning of July, halfway through. You know, it's halfway through the year because the All-Star game is about to be played. And the Red Sox are doing better than they were the first part of the year. Oh, man. And now doing okay. So I guess that makes the rest of the world okay. And in the meantime, the people list does not include any baseball players, but it has a lot of interesting characters that we will talk about as well as time allows us to in the next hour on the Countdown. You can find the Countdown on all the great radio stations that carry it every weekend. And you can also find it on the various apps that you listen to for your podcasts, whether it's Spotify or Odyssey, iHeart, Apple, you name it, they've got it. All you have to do is put Talk Radio Countdown Show in the toolbar and you're all set. The items of interest now will be examined and explained somewhat by Michael Harrison. Go ahead, Michael. How are you doing?
2: I'm doing good. Thank you, Doug. And hello to everybody. And here we are at number 10. We have the Mitch McConnell health issue, and that's tied with the Trump World Cup red card controversy. That was big at the beginning of the week. At number 9, we have AI, just a general assessment of it. We have the data centers controversy, and tied with that, a three-way tie toward the end of the week. Big story, the ICE shoots a man in Houston. At number 8, we have the Charlie Kirk murder trial, and that's tied with the E. Jean Carroll judgment ruling. At number 7, the Russia-Ukraine war. At number 6, the economy, stock market, and inflation. At number 5, the funeral of Ali Khamenei. At number 4, the Graham Plantner scandal. At number 3, the aftermath of Independence Day. And they're still talking about the Great American State Fair and the reflecting pool. At number 2, we have the Iran war escalation. And at number 1, Trump at NATO. What a information-laden week it was. At the People Survey, at number 10, Faloran Balogun. I don't know if I'm pronouncing it properly. He's the soccer player that was part of the red card controversy that even became an immigration issue as well. And that's tied with Lorenzo Salgado Aranjo, who is the person that was shot in the ICE shooting. At number 9, Mitch McConnell. At number 8, E. Jean Carroll. At number 7, Charlie Kirk and his alleged assassin, Tyler Robinson. At number 6, Vladimir Putin and Vladimir Zelensky, back high on the charts. At number 5, J.D. Vance, Marco Rubio, and Mike Johnson. At number 4, Graham Plantner. At number 3, Ali and Mojtaba Khamenei, the father and the son. The father's funeral, the son took over, nowhere to be seen. J.D. Vance, Marco Rubio at number 2, and we have a couple of J.D. Vances and Marco Rubios. J.D. Vance and Marco Rubio are supposed to be at number 2. Mike Johnson is at number 5. There was a typo that I was discussing with Bob before, and we fixed it. So at number 5, folks, to those of you that actually have scorecards, it's Mike Johnson. At number 2, it's J.D. Vance and Marco Rubio. And we have Donald Trump at number 1. Sorry about that little mix-up, but hey, we are all but human beings. There you go.
1: No problemo. It certainly is not the biggest problem of the week. One of the people discussing the shooting in Houston on the radio I heard yesterday started the discussion with the James Bond theme, thus the reference to license to kill. Do the people that work for ICE have a license to kill? And that's one of the things that it seems to me is on the minds of a lot of Americans who wonder about the, even if they're supporters,
2: yes,
1: as we're supporters of cleaning up the border and doing all this stuff, where the hell do these people get off? And then they come out with these smug answers and the looks, well, they're threatening our lives. Really? Where is the proof? Well, most of the video proof that you see of that, whether it's the woman shot in the car or the guy just shot in the back or whoever, however it is. Since when do these people have a license to kill like this?
2: And that's why people are outraged. And as you pointed out, I think the key to the whole thing is the outrage is not just coming from people that historically have been anti-Trump. It's coming from MAGA. It's coming from people who are supporters or Republicans or conservative or Trump fans. It's kind of outrageously un-American.
1: Mm-hmm. I had dinner with somebody last night who was a lifelong Republican. We were talking about some of the Republican governors that Massachusetts has had and how the last governor of Massachusetts wanted to run for the presidency. And he would have made a great president, frankly. He was, a lot of the Republican governors of Massachusetts would have made great presidents because they knew how to work with both sides of the aisle. In Massachusetts, you got to be able to do that or you don't get any place. And so, but he didn't want to because his wife didn't want him to be exposed to all of this stuff that's going on now. You know,
2: I don't blame her. I mean, who wants to be a politician nowadays?
1: Well, that's it. So what are we doing? We're chasing with all of this stuff that social media focuses on, with all the things that these birds that are in power now have on their minds to keep their power. You know, is there a good, strong pool of people who are interested in running the country, or do we have a bunch of nutbirds that just want power and control, or to feather their own nest, in a sense? You know, they all sort of feathered their own nest, but there's more of it now. I guess that's just the question. At any rate, is there an answer to it? It depends on who you're talking to. I think, don't you think, Michael?
2: To a certain degree, although more and more people, as I said, are complaining about it. The numbers of people, the percentage of the population that are complaining are going up. In other words, people that support it are going down, but they're more intent. They're more loyal and dedicated to it, so they're all doubling and tripling down on it. So it seems like it's a 50-50 debate, but it really isn't anymore.
1: No, not any close. No. Do you have joint pain? Is joint pain slowing you down? Another reason for you to focus on Calitrin, C-A-L-O-T-R-E-N. 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That's why so many people are using it that have been on the weight loss drugs, because the weight loss drugs just take away the weight, and they also take away the substance of your body that keeps you strong and healthy, and that's where Calitrin comes in. 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Back with Michael Harrison. I'm Doug Steffen. This is the Talk Radio Countdown Show. Let's crossing our minds here, crossing our T's and dotting our I's. Mitch McConnell is what? Is he alive? Is he dead? There are a lot of new details as we get into the weekend shed on his hospitalization. The family has not been very forthcoming. But I guess I wonder why so much focus on him. He's been an important member of Congress for sure. But this almost seems like an obsession. Where is he? What's happening? Why doesn't somebody tell us? Because they don't want to, and it's none of your business. I guess that would be the way, if I were in the family, it might be, we don't have any responsibility. Oh, he's a public figure, and we should know. No. I don't think that's the case. Do you, Michael?
2: Yeah, I do. I disagree with you on that one. Okay. He's a public official, and thus there has to be an accountability to the public. And one of the reasons it's of such concern is the politics of it. I mean, we're looking at the forthcoming midterm elections, and every seat, whether it's in the Senate or the House, counts.
1: So do you have to give up your life in order to be a politician? Does everybody have to know everything about you?
2: No, but they should know whether they should know whether or not you're alive or dead. I mean, people have the right to know if their senator is alive or dead.
1: Explain what difference it makes. He's one vote. He's an important vote. He was leader of the Republicans in the Senate.
2: One vote could tilt who controls the Senate or the House. One vote, one seat could be the deciding factor. And that means that you have all the committees, and that means you've got the Speaker of the House. It means you've got the head of the Senate. It means that you can be the difference in terms of these various and sundry, you know, acts. And, you know that, don't you? Yes, of course you do.
1: Yeah, I do. I'm just challenging you because I like to listen to you tell me I'm right or wrong.
2: That's easy. People have the right to know if their senator is alive. Well, not really. Yeah. Mind your own business.
1: Well, listen. We all listen. There are those who think that I'm right on that, and then there are others like you who don't think that that's the case. So it's all right. No big deal. Speaking of big deals, E. Jean Carroll is going to get $5 million. You know, I bet you Trump has spent $5 million trying to keep her from getting the $5 million that he owes her. What do you bet? Is that between illegal, or is he, you know, charging it off to something? I'd like to see his tax return and legal expenses and what they go for. And I'm going to bet you, as I'm sitting here with you, that he and his family spent $5 million trying to keep her from getting the $5 million that she got in the judgment ruling. So let's see where that plays out in the next week or so. It's the Talk Radio Countdown Show.
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1: 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You can check it every weekend with us. I'm Doug Steffen with Michael Harrison, the editor and publisher of Talkers Magazine. There's no such thing in our discussion as something as unimportant. And Michael, just to sort of reference that, when I was asking about Mitch McConnell, it's important to know what's what and who's who. So that's why we have the conversation, and we continue that conversation as we approach the

0: decoys and all that other stuff. So that's why it's taken a whole long time to replace these two that were put online in it was 1980, I think. And so these two planes are at the ready, even though Trump wants to drive ride around in his new toy, but nobody really knows whether it's safe or not. So they didn't use it when he left NATO. They sent the plane to England, and they sent the other one of the other Air Force ones to pick him up because it's safer. And we were just talking about this off the air. How do you know that these people that gave the plane to Trump didn't rig it somehow in a way? You know, the technology is such today. Even though we have the most sophisticated in the world, we can find almost anything. Who knows whether there's something in there that could, in essence, destroy the plane and destroy him? A lot of people, man, are out to get him. You know, the threats every day all over the world. And the biggest one comes from the family of say it again, Doug.
1: Khamenei.
0: Thank you. Him, too. So what do you think, Michael? Is this just a lark?
1: I think that... I think that people do question Trump. That was your first point. No one questions him. Otherwise, they wouldn't have said, sorry, Mr. President, but you're not flying back on that plane. Mm-hmm. The Secret Service obviously raised a stink about it. And, it's very dangerous for him to take a plane that has not been fitted from the ground up. Those Air Force Ones are built from the ground up to be flying Oval Offices, fortresses, and absolutely as impenetrable as possible. And this thing was, you know, basically a later model that was designed for aesthetics.
0: Yeah, so, it's got gold, his usual gold fittings in the bathroom and all that other nonsense. With regard to the NATO summit, him talking about socialism, which is ruining America, and the spread of communism, my estimation, he's bringing this all on himself, single-handedly.
1: Yeah, he is. I am not comfortable taking a starkly political position against a president or anybody, but I have no choice but to say he's Looney Tunes. Otherwise, how can you face yourself in the mirror, let alone
0: president of the United States? How can we have this? And nobody question it.
1: It's a problem.
0: Mm. I mean, what is it, the 25th Amendment? Some people have said, let's invoke it, and they didn't get that's not getting anywhere. All right, 28 after the hour. This is the Talk Radio Countdown. Radio Countdown. It's Elizabeth Miller here from Calitrin. Calitrin is the number one way to naturally lose weight. What do you tell people about their expectations? Do people need convincing, or does it just make sense?
2: When you really think about it, especially when it comes to weight loss, you don't gain it all overnight, and you're not going to lose it all overnight, not if you want to maintain it and keep it off. So with Calitrin, it's all about losing weight the right way, the healthy way, and it's steady. So the first month is all about giving your body back what it needs. It's healing. It's rebuilding. You're revving up your metabolism. You do notice a lot of the side benefits in the first month, the better sleep, the less joint pain, more energy, and then steady weight loss after that.
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15: 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The Charlie Kirk murder trial, the suspect supposedly confessed and voiced regret, according to somebody that was working with him, sort of a partner in this whole affair. And that's how the conversation started at the trial. I think the guy's name is Tyler Robinson, if I'm not mistaken.
16: Correct.
15: And so he'd been interviewed, and the guy who shot Kirk said he wished he hadn't done it. Well, okay, what does that do? It doesn't fix anything, right? I mean, that's the end of that. But it created...
16: It doesn't fix a damn thing.
15: No, but it created... There are a lot of people who knew who Charlie Kirk was before, but there were more people who knew who he was after he was murdered than before. And the cynical side of me wonders, just like whenever all of these supposed attempts on Trump's life, some of them real, some of them are not, it's like theater. Where do you come down on this, Michael?
16: Are you saying that the assassination attempts on Trump were fake?
15: I'm suggesting that there was a bit of
16: Butler, Pennsylvania story. A lot of people doubt it. I mean, there is that question is out there. Mm-hmm. You know, whether that was a photo opportunity. I'm not sure what the Charlie Kirk assassination seems very real, obviously. Mm-hmm. But
15: But why? And this, we can go back to President Lincoln. You can go back to all kinds of assassinations of leaders over the millennia. When people don't like somebody, they think the best way to take care of it is to shoot them, kill them, do something. And that's how humans progress. We are very violent as beings, aren't we? Violent.
16: Yeah. We're the most violent animal in the world.
15: Yeah.
16: We're dangerous. Yeah. We're predators. We're vicious. We're murderers. Yeah. We kill for sport. Mm. We as a species, not each and every person, thank goodness. But as a species, we have some very... I can understand why people will come from other planets and tell us if we don't have peace, they're going to blow us up. Mm-hmm. The theme of 99% of all the science fiction movies made in the 50s, you know, actually since then. I mean, there's something to that, you know?
15: Yeah. The movie Independence Day, I was thinking about our Independence Day. That movie plays all the time. It was almost like wall-to-wall on various channels over the 4th of July weekend. And
16: fun movie.
15: Independence Day.
16: Yeah. I mean, it is. There's some scary scenes in it, but and most of that stuff is, of course, Hollywood.
15: Hollywood and elsewhere. All right. So one wonders who's going to make. Speaking of Hollywood, who's going to make a movie about the Iran War and what has happened behind? I bet there are a number of movies already in the works that tell the story or try to create a story around what's going on with the Straits of Hormuz. We go into peace, and then we go into war, and then we go into peace. Isn't that a book, War and Peace? That should be what this is, back and forth. And my theory on this is that all of this has been, we're at war for one reason and one reason only. Unfortunately, well, it would be good if we really were serious about getting rid of the Iranian threat. But really what is going on as you analyze the stock market and other elements of our economy, this sort of goes together with the war and the story about the economy, number two and number six, Michael, is I reflect on what happens to the cost of a barrel of oil. Went down to where it was before the war, and yet the price of oil is still a buck higher than it was before the war started. So you tell me that this is not about oil interests. Tell us it's not about the feeding the military-industrial complex. The contributors to Trump's campaign be a wonderful analysis to make, and to the others who have... Well, they didn't have to vote on the war this time, but I think that you'd see very direct connections between those interests and what has unfolded, if we have enough people to question what's going on.
16: Well, you're right. These are things that are kind of obvious. I don't even know if it's a mystery at this point. Trump flaunts his deals and his goals and his principles, and in many of these cases, his corruption. He flaunts it. Mm. It's out there.
15: Mm-hmm.
16: It's been 10 years. Movie of the press, the you know, you say we'll make a movie about it. How about having the real movie? It's not being covered properly. Remember in the first Iraq War, there were embedded reporters and, you know, updates on what's going on in the battlefield, and none of that's happening. We don't know what's happening. It's all it's all lies and mystery. So, you know, it's not war and peace. It's been war the whole time. And Trump lies. He lies to the public about the state of the war. Oh, it's going well. We're, you know, come on. It's not going well. We're losing the war. And you know, it's being mismanaged, mishandled. And it's a tragedy. This is a tragedy in American history. What's happening?
15: Can we continue to come back from these destructive events? And I wonder how many people that are talk radio hosts are really under the circumstances. Everybody wants to talk about Trump, and you know, so many of the hosts are positive or pro-Trump, although I think that number is changing. But still, you know, some in some circumstances, the bosses say, you will support Trump no matter what. And so you wonder where it is. But I think there's more of a crack there as well. We were talking about where the cracks are. Don't you think a lot of talk radio hosts, you listen around a lot and talk to the hosts around the country probably more than anybody else. Isn't there a real crack?
16: There's no doubt. That's what you and I are reflecting when we talk about Trump this way. We never talked about Trump this way. The reason we're talking about Trump this way is because we're reflecting what's being said across the country. And if we attacked Trump or criticized him the way we are doing now 2 years ago, we would get very, very, very negative feedback from the affiliates. The affiliates are not complaining. We're helping the affiliates deal with the thing. They have a problem. The only ones that support this is the ever-shrinking but ever-loudening, if there's such a word, core of people that are going to support Trump all the way down to the end.
15: Mm-hmm. Yep. But how does it affect radio stations that are looking for a different audience, a younger audience? You know, the talk radio audience is 55-plus for the most part, and more men than women. Does this reflect, does it change when the host approaches it differently? Because younger people are certainly not as supportive of Trump and what's going on as the older crowd in America. So does this play into, well, radio people, we have to have younger demographics and get younger people. How do we get younger people to listen to our radio program? Well, this is a way to do it.
16: Yeah, it's a way to do it. A lot of that is more talk than action.
15: How do you mean that?
16: We want to get younger demos, but we don't do anything about it. We just talk about it. Wanting younger demos and doing what it takes to get younger demos are two different things in many cases. You know, people say one thing and do another.
15: All right, here's afraid of losing the core. Yeah. Quick update on Calitrin. I was mentioning earlier how good it is for your joints and how good it is for your system, how good it is for those of you who take four of the Calitrin capsules before you go to bed and how wonderfully well you sleep. 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Okay, so but as we're talking about the fellow who got shot by ICE, and realizing that they have admitted that he wasn't who they were shooting at, that he wasn't the target. He just got shot. I shouldn't chuckle about it, but I see it is a sort of an apology, not really. Well, we shot the wrong guy. So what happens to his family? Do you know what happens? What you don't know, what you don't see? There will be a lawsuit that will be filed in federal court by this fella's family. They will sue the United States of America. They will sue you and me as taxpayers. It's a scandal that, again, the news media doesn't cover. And they will pay this family millions of dollars because they shot the wrong guy. Millions will go to this family in the name of what we all support, that is cleaning up the border. But then how far is too far? Do you worry, or people in your family worry, about whether you're going to get snagged? Because plenty of people have been wrapped up in this thing that had no business being arrested or put in jail or whatever. And so here's another, and we've had how many of these incidents, Michael? Three, four, five of people being killed, and they were, and all the families have, you know, lawyers, 5 minutes after it happens, they'll be contacted by some lawyer, and we'll get this, we'll get millions for you, and they do. But nobody ever knows about it because it didn't get covered in the news media. So,
16: yeah.
15: Anyway. All right.
16: Yeah,
15: so.
16: It's a problem. But, nothing. No, I have no answer for you other than, yeah.
15: No, there is no answer for it. The Graham-Plattner scandal. You have to know Maine in order to understand this. Down Mainers are a very interesting lot. The question for me in all of this, and for a lot of people, I was listening to one of the Boston radio stations take on this issue. Nobody vetted this guy. Nobody knew who he was. He just said, I'm running, and so the party didn't get behind him, but a lot of people who don't like, because they don't like Republicans, they don't like Susan Collins, so we'll get somebody to run against her. And so the party had nothing to do with this. And so you see this, how far we've come here. Where are the good candidates? Back to what we asked earlier in the program. This guy is a bad guy, by all accounts. So, and he got a lot of support.
16: Well, the Democrats certainly have nothing to be proud about in terms of many of the ways in which they are approaching the opportunity to take over the House and the Senate in November. You know, wouldn't it be something if they blow it? Well, it's not beyond the realm of possibility that the Democrats can blow it. They're not a great alternative.
15: Yeah, they reach for all kinds of stuff. Is Stephen A. Smith a good choice? Would he make a good president? Has he been vetted? And everybody thinks, oh, let's get this guy to run. It was kind of like, what's her face that ran from Alaska? Everybody said, she's good looking, let's vote for her. And thus, we have that story. All right, Michael Harris and Doug Steffen with the charts for the week of July 6th to the 10th. Up next, even J.J. Wiseman talks about the legal issues.
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23: There are lots of things you can measure to get an idea of how healthy you are at any given moment. Temperature, heart rate, blood pressure, just to name a few. But how about how healthy you will be and how long you're likely to live? According to a new study out of the University at Buffalo, two simple strength tests are pretty accurate at predicting longevity in older women. One is hand grip strength, and the other is how quickly people can stand up from a seated position without using their arms. By the way, I remember interviewing former President Jimmy Carter when he was quite old and being really impressed how he just popped out of the chair without using his arms. Not a lot of older people can actually do that. But I think the message here is that maintaining strength as you age is going to help you perform everyday activities, but also help you avoid injury and stay independent. I'm Dr. Sanjay Gupta, helping you live a better life.
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15: All right, here we are at 53 past the hour. I'm Doug Steffen along with Stephen J.J. Wiseman, who's our legal authority here on the Countdown. Shows up every week to talk about legal items of interest. I want to talk with you about the E.G. Carroll judgment ruling in a second. But I also want to remind people of one of the things that you are most well known for, and that's the website Scamicide.com. Scams can happen and are happening to anyone more frequently now than ever before. Older adults are usually the target. They're pretty vulnerable for lots of different reasons. I think last year the report from the Federal Trade Commission was that $2.5 billion was extracted from people over the age of 60, Steve. And so, you know, there's some new, legislation has been proposed, the Financial Exploitation Prevention Act. Do these things do anything? It passed like 414-2, so, you know, people support it. But is it just so much talk?
0: No, this is one that it can help. It isn't going to cure everything, but and I'll give you an indication, because I always wondered why people fall for scams, and any of us can fall for a scam. But with seniors, there actually is a legitimate physiological reason. There's a part of our brain that deals with skepticism that becomes less viable as we age, and it kicks in starting around 60. So you're going to find seniors are going to be more susceptible and more vulnerable because they're just less skeptical. What this particular law, proposed law, is going to do, and it passed the House, like you said, overwhelmingly, will go to the Senate, and it's similar to one that was proposed in 2023. Again, everyone was in favor, but it just stalled in the Senate. Hopefully do better. The idea is that with this one's limited to like mutual funds. And if someone has a mutual fund, they will now ask you to have a trusted source, so that if the people at the fund notice, hey, you've never wired money ever, and suddenly you're wiring everything you have to somebody in Nigeria, they can contact the trusted source and maybe put a stop to it ahead of time. The FINRA, which is an organization that regulates brokers and investment advisors, does have a similar kind of a rule that applies to most brokerage accounts, where they would ask seniors to name this kind of trusted source. It helps. You know, every little bit helps. And you talk about the $2 billion lost. You know, the estimates are it may be really more than five times more than that, because a lot of people don't actually even report it when they've been scammed. Yep. But, it's a step in the right direction.
15: There was a fellow who was shot by ICE in Houston who wasn't the intended target. And I was explaining earlier on the countdown how this, along with many other things, will become a behind-the-scenes story. Lawyers will sue the federal government, get millions and millions of dollars in an award in a court case for the family because of this, but it doesn't get reported. Nobody knows how much of their tax dollar is going to go to paying off these. I started the program by talking about a fellow that I heard introduce the subject matter by playing the James Bond theme, suggesting that the ICE guys had a license to kill. And so, listen, it's a way to get attention to the subject for sure. And I wonder about that. Is that what happens behind the scenes? All these people that, the federal government's being sued all the time for lots of stuff, and we don't know how many billions of dollars go out the door because of actions, irresponsible actions of government employees.
0: Yeah, and you know, you often have settlements that become confidential, and you know, you really cannot tell what's happening here. You know, with ICE, not necessarily licensed to kill, but these are not your crack agents, and they haven't really had the best of training. You combine the people that they're bringing in and the lack of training thereof, and you know, quite frankly, even the management of them, and you're going to have real problems. And we are getting these, and there have been people that have also been dying in ICE prison facilities. So this is something, like you say, you know, the best sunlight is the best disinfectant, and we really need to know more about what's going on here.
15: Here's a quickie: is it legal for the city of New York to run its own supermarkets?
0: Yes, it is. And,
15: is it?
0: You know, this is something that Trump has been very critical of, and at the same time, he wants to do it with gas for our cars. So, it could be done, and it's not communism, but the government can do it.
15: Stephen J.J. Wiseman here is our legal expert on the Talk Radio Countdown Show.
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22: A Better Life with Dr. Sanjay Gupta.
23: They say consistency is key, but sometimes you just got to switch it up. A new study out of Harvard School of Public Health found that varying your exercise routine could add years to your life. What exercise someone did didn't matter much. What did matter was that all the exercises together worked all the muscle groups in their body. Now, an added benefit to changing things up is it can help you push through the plateau effect. That's when your body gets so efficient at doing something that you actually stop getting better at it. And we know from previous research that specializing in any one sport at a young age can make someone actually more prone to injury. And as experts we talk to point out, even elite athletes switch up things with their workouts, making sure to target strength, cardio, flexibility, balance, and doing that every single week. I'm Dr. Sanjay Gupta, helping you live a better life.
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3: Details from the Medical Examiner. I'm Sue Guzman, Fox News. A D.C. Medical Examiner's Office releasing preliminary findings into the sudden death of South Carolina Senator Lindsey Graham. We have details from Fox's Roger Stern.
4: Graham was 71, not necessarily old by today's standards, and EMS audio captures a crew responding to a cardiac arrest at Graham's Washington home.
6: EMS 61 says 87 at 7 with cardiac arrest.
4: That audio from Broadcastify.com. The D.C. Medical Examiner says preliminary results point to a ruptured aorta brought on by hardening of the arteries. Graham had just returned from Ukraine and spoke by phone with President Trump, who described the call to CNN's State of the Union.
8: He was tired. He said, I'm tired because it's a long trip.
4: Cardiac problems run in Graham's family. A heart attack killed his father at the age of 69, 2 years younger than Graham was when he died. Roger Stern, Fox News.
3: Talks are focusing on a replacement for the longtime senator.
25: It's up to South Carolina Governor Henry McMaster to appoint an immediate successor. Now, it's unclear if McMaster could tap a caretaker senator, somebody who just serves until the end of the term, which would be January of next year. Graham had just won the GOP primary for a fifth term starting in January, and the party must hold a new primary now sometime in the next 4 to 5 weeks. And the winner then in November would serve the full Senate six-year term starting in January. They also have to figure out who would succeed him as the chairman of the budget committee and what that means for maybe trying to do budget reconciliation 3.0.
3: Fox's Chad Pergram, we're now hearing from Kentucky. U.S. Senator Mitch McConnell has been hospitalized for nearly a month. McConnell announcing Sunday he was hospitalized after suffering a fall and says he was briefly unconscious. He also says he developed a case of mild pneumonia, which has been successfully treated. America's listening to Fox News.
26: Here's your LEX 18 storm tracker forecast. We'll continue seeing temperatures staying in the lower 80s as another round of showers and storms will roll through the Commonwealth throughout the rest of the morning and into the afternoon hours. Still have a flood watch in effect for a lot of parts of the bluegrass, as we could see storms that can drop a lot of rain over a very short period of time. And then we'll start drying out. Monday, middle 80s, upper 80s by the time we're heading into Tuesday and Wednesday, with temperatures getting closer to 90 by the end of the work week.
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18: The last polio patient using an iron lung dies at 78 years old. FIFA is selling pieces of the field to be used for the World Cup finals. I'm Kate Delaney. First at the top of America tonight, we roll into the rundown. The biggest story is really Lindsey Graham, the longtime senator from South Carolina, dying at the age of 71. He served in the Senate for more than two decades and had countless appearances on one of the Sunday Swirl shows that we talk about, Meet the Press. And he was due to be on Meet the Press for a 65th time, but on Saturday night, it was released that Lindsey Graham had died. And so, of course, there are a lot of reactions from so many to that, including the President of the United States, Donald Trump, who was on Meet the Press and had this to say about his longtime ally.
19: So what makes it even stranger is that I got a call last night sometime at, you know, the early evening, maybe in the sevens, and he called and he said, we're all set for the Save America Act. He was pushing the Save America Act like crazy. He got back, said he just landed from Ukraine. I said, that's a long trip to make. He said, he sounded a little tired, but perfect, but a little bit tired. I had a right to be. And he was a worker. No, he was really a worker. But he sounded great, actually. But he actually said he was tired. But he wanted to pass the Save America Act. And I said, well, we're going to get it done, Lindsey. We're going to get it done. I'll see you, like, soon. We thought maybe we might even meet today. Hmm. And then that was it. And that was, you know, very around the time. It couldn't have been much longer. It could have been his last call. I don't know exactly. But I got a message about 1 o'clock in the morning from one of the people at his office that he had passed away. I said, you got it. I just can't believe it. He was like a member of the family to me. It's very tough, actually.
18: We move from his reaction to the reaction of the other senator from South Carolina. That would be Tim Scott, the other fellow Republican. And Tim Scott talked about the legacy that Lindsey Graham leaves behind.
20: Here's a guy raised in the back of a bar.
0: He's 19 years old at the University of South Carolina. Within 15 months, his mother dies, and then his father has a massive heart attack, and he passes as well. Lindsay adopts his 13-year-old sister and becomes a surrogate father to his sister. That pain and misery led him into public service. And he started public service because he wanted to make sure that no one felt invisible, that the people who needed the help, that the government was there to help those who could not help those themselves, not those who would not help themselves, but those who could not help themselves. And through time, of course, he was in the Air Force and then the Air National Guard. He spent his life in public service because he loved America and felt like his story was not possible anywhere else. And the one thing I can tell you about losing my friend Lindsay is I'm losing someone who understands that we serve in public office for our bosses, the people of South Carolina, and every single senator. We don't lead the people, we should serve the people. And Lindsey Graham reminds me of that every single day.
18: Meanwhile, like I said, the deal on his death was the thing that people were talking about. They couldn't believe it. There was just so much shock over that. And again, a brief illness that was released, and just that he was 71 years old on Saturday, that's what came out. So, and then there were various statements about his family, appreciating what people had said on social media and that kind of thing. And of course, he was somebody who the South Carolina governor, Henry McMaster, was also a good friend of. And he said he and his family were devastated by Graham's death and said he was the fiercest of fighters for South Carolina and America and a loyal and steadfast friend. He was once one of President Trump's most blunt detractors, but then he became one of his biggest allies, a very, very strong ally for him in the Senate, and including on the Iran war, offering his support there and so many other things as well. And now South Carolina deals with what are they going to do to replace Lindsey Graham, and that's being discussed, and there should be an answer coming up probably this week. And I think there's going to be a lot of conversation about Graham, about what legislation he was involved with throughout his career, and all of that, and again, lots and lots of reaction. I think you could just see, if you went onto social media, how surprised so many people were about learning of the death of Graham. Meanwhile, there were people dealing with massive water. I mean, flash flood threats. I said from Tennessee to Florida and just slammed into Missouri. On Sunday, they were triggering more flood watches and heavy rains and catastrophic flooding in Missouri that killed a woman and prompted hundreds of water rescues, including more than 160 teenagers at a summer camp. Flood watches were also extended on Sunday to parts of West Virginia, Virginia, and the Carolinas, where flash flooding is possible, some of it significant. And, of course, it's always those low-lying areas or areas where we're talking about creeks and whatnot that have that tendency to flood. Meanwhile, heat indexes, or what the temperature feels like with humidity, climbed across some of the regions to 113 degrees, and some of that prompting the storms and the heavy rain. And like I said, Missouri was really slammed in the last couple of days. I know people are listening to us in the great state of Missouri, some of you in St. Louis, and it's just wreaked havoc with so many, turning just absolutely deadly. And I say this all the time, but you certainly know this. When you get hit with that and you look at the roads that are washed out or it's impossible to travel, just don't travel. And they were out there. I mean, I say that rescuers from all over were out there trying to help people, especially Black River in Lesterville, Missouri, was terrible over the weekend. There were so many people that were pulled from really dangerous, dangerous situations. All right, something else that I think people are talking about, if we go back to Washington, is this. Because we've talked about housing and the price of houses and selling houses and what mortgage rates are so much on the show, with a lot of experts, by the way. So lawmakers on both sides of the aisle celebrated the landmark bipartisan housing bill becoming law overnight on Saturday, despite
1: the president's refusal to sign it. The 21st Century Road to Housing Act is trying to address the country's housing shortage by increasing the supply of homes and overall home ownership. The legislation loosens regulations to encourage housing construction and limits Wall Street investors from buying homes that could go to families instead. And it passed in the Senate 85-5 and in the House 358-32, both veto-proof, that's why, majorities. So the president said he was refusing to sign the bill because the Senate hadn't taken up the unrelated Save America Act, which would be significant for election and voting reforms. In his eyes, he talks about this a lot, including requiring photo ID at polling places and proof of citizenship before a person could register to vote. So he's looking for support to make that happen, and that didn't ultimately become something that was an obstacle for the housing bill, because the housing bill made it through anyway without his without his signature. 20. Wow. Coming up next, your thoughts as we hit the mailbag.
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1: 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Just like Michael did, listening to us, KVOI 10:30 a.m. in Tucson, Arizona. Thanks to that great affiliate. They've been around with us for a long time. He says, Kate, what's the deal with Mitch McConnell? It's like he's ghosted everybody, and now supposedly suddenly it comes up that he's okay, that he was just hospitalized. Yeah, bingo. Elaine Cho, his wife, addressed her husband's continued hospitalization for the very first time. You remember, she was the transportation secretary, and there's been a lot of scrutiny because, like you just said, it was like, what's going on with Mitch McConnell? And online, massive speculation as to what was going on. And, you know, he's 84 years old. We've heard about things that have happened to him before. So his hospital admission happened in D.C. on June 14th, apparently, where he's getting treatment, and she's saying that it was a fall. She explained that it was all arranged in advance for this, you know, that he had made this trip for family charitable work, and that his medical situation didn't warrant an immediate return, because that's what happened. So with the fall, so he was on a long-planned trip to China to support her family's philanthropic endeavors, is what a spokesperson actually said, to going a little bit deeper when there were some questions about this. And during the trip, she met with a number of people, including the U.S. ambassador, and said the senator's health just didn't warrant an immediate return. So I'll say that again. That was echoed many, many times. And having left on June 12th, she conducted discussions with government representatives in Beijing, including the vice president there, before traveling back to the U.S. So this response happens with all these inquiries about his medical condition after being away and out of the public eye, and his staff just saying he's improving and continues to work, with the absence of concrete information that sparked a lot of worry among, frankly, I know a lot of you in Kentucky were worried about that. So that's what the deal is. He's been in the hospital for a month, and that's the reason for the no travel back. And so we'll see what happens from there, because I would think this, as soon as possible, they would want him to make some kind of statement, instead of just statements through, even though she's his wife, through other channels. And, you know, even the Kentucky governor was calling for open transparency regarding his health, because the impression was the family was managing the situation. So you decide. All right, let's move on to this one. This one is from Scott, listening to us in Greenwich, Connecticut, WGCH 1490 AM. Hi, Kate. What do you think of the FIFA games? What did you think of the FIFA games, the World Cup games over the weekend? I was pulling for Norway. They could not pull it out. And Argentina, that's just a foregone, he says, conclusion that maybe they win the whole thing. All right, so I picked France to win the whole thing, by the way. Norway was a great story. England bettered them, right? So, and they played more aggressively, and there were other things that happened in that game, but they won. 2-1 was the final score in that one. It was just great action, really, on Saturday. Jude Bellingham, who scored both goals, he was so key in that game. And, you know, the Real Madrid star now has matched Kane with 6 goals. So he's part of the story of what's happened, you know, what's happened with the Brits and where they are. England won the 66 World Cup, and there's been so much pressure to see them go back. And of course, they've been in the World Cup in 4 different times, but getting this far is really, really huge. And you can bet prominent Brits were on in Miami watching the whole thing, including Bend It Like Beckham. David Beckham was there. So that was, yeah, obviously that's a huge story. Then you have Argentina and Switzerland, and Argentina, you know, beat Switzerland 3-1. And in that game, you know, you look for Messi, right? But what's interesting is he wants to also have other players shine, and somehow Messi makes them survive. And Julian Alvarez's long-range strike in the 112th minute, and then Martinez's finish later in extra time sent them back to the semifinals with that win over a raucous Arrowhead Stadium crowd including Pat Mahomes, was on hand to watch the whole thing, the quarterback, of course, for the Kansas City Chiefs. And that was the objective, is to get back into that position, because they won the last World Cup. And Switzerland was a great story. I mean, the Swiss made it interesting. They made it interesting along the way, and they were another one of those Cinderella teams. Very, very defensive-minded. They only had conceded 3 goals in 5 games, and they dominated the ball in the opening minutes. But there just seems to be that Messi magic. Just having him on the pitch makes such a difference. So Tuesday's a big day for World Cup.

0: and a half, and it doesn't specify whether it's centimeters, millimeters, inches, whatever it is, but soccer's governing body is saying that's what they're going to do, that you could own a genuine piece of football history, and it's going to contain original fragments of the final playing surface, so it's a collector's item. And orders will not be shipped until after the World Cup final. Well, that's a good thing. They're not going to tear up the field ahead of time. And, you know, players and coaches have actually criticized the quality of the field at MetLife, which usually uses an artificial surface for NFL games for the Giants and the Jets. Now, FIFA, by the way, is also, I'm going to throw this in because you asked about World Cup. FIFA is selling regular tickets for the final at up to $32,970 for the final, and they're asking for $32,000 plus for hospitality tickets that include food and drinks. What kind of food would that be that would be worth all of that? But see, you have to put it in perspective. If maybe someone takes a client, is, you know, it's the ultimate luxury item for a 1%er or somebody who's doing super well. I mean, that's what the bottom line is with that, right? All right, let's go to this one. This one is from Jake listening to us on 830 WCCO, News Talk 830 WCCO. In Minneapolis, we love Minneapolis. In fact, our crew is from Minneapolis. And the question is, hey, Kate, hey to America Tonight listeners. I know you're a big tennis fan. What did you think of Sinner beating Zverev to win the whole thing? I didn't see the match. I was running around with my family, but you know, he beat him 7-6, 7-6, 6-3, 6-4. I watched a couple of highlights from that. It's Sinner's fifth Grand Slam title. I saw him play in the tournament. He was ripping forehands like nobody's business, and apparently he was doing the same thing, you know, in this match. And it was, I heard it was just great tennis all the way around. And so it's one of the best performances by Zverev, by the way. And at Wimbledon, reaching the fourth round three times, and he gets that far. It's Sinner's 10th victory over him. He had his number, and how huge is that? I mean, last time around, Sinner beat Carlos Alcaraz in the finals at the All England Club, and now he doesn't waste any time. He comes back and he repeats. So good for him. Coming up, this woman can swim like nobody's business. Wait till I introduce you to Deborah Garner. That's next.
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1: So pleased to welcome to this show Deborah Garner. She is a long-distance swimmer. She's an extraordinary speaker. She's a wonderful human being. She has lived 10 lives, and she's still so young. And she just set a Guinness World Record, oldest woman to swim the Catalina Island Channel. Wow, I am blown away by that. And following her experience, I knew we had to get her on. So I had to fight back all the others that were in line, and she was gracious enough to come on. Deborah, thanks so much for coming on.
2: It is a pleasure, especially since I've known you for so long. I was excited that you wanted to have me on your show.
1: So let's talk about the feat that you just accomplished. What was the inspiration for that? What made you want to do that?
2: Good question. I get that a lot because a lot of people are thinking, okay, Deborah, so you're 83 years old. No, just 66 and a half. What was it that sparked you? And you know, I have parents that are in their late 80s and 90s, and they're always on the go. So sometimes I think, okay, my competition is my parents. So I think it's always been embedded in me since I was a little girl because of my upbringing. And I just always like to try to up the ante on competing with myself. And that's what it comes down to. And I've always, always loved swimming and have been a pool swimmer, a sprinter. And yet long distance is a totally different ball game. And I thought, you know what, I really want to try it because I got bored in the pool. And once I did, it opened up a whole new world. And I think that's the key, is to always find something new and different to do to help spark yourself. And that's how you pretty much compete with yourself.
1: Oh, boy, I so agree with that. Finding that spark, something new. How do you train for that?
2: That's a tough one because I live in Arizona. And all we have, even though we have like over 300 lakes here, it is kind of tough to train for something that's required in the ocean, a totally different environment. But I had to schedule it pretty much around my personal life and my professional life with a mix of pool training, lake training, and ocean training. And thank goodness the open water swimming community is such a big, huge family that I've had the right resources and the connections to join some swimmers in all three of those areas. And that makes a huge, huge difference is the relationships out there. And everybody was so giving, so, when it comes to learning, I'm like a sponge. It's like, I need something new to always learn. And they each brought it to the table every single time. So that encouraged me to make sure that I scheduled my personal and professional life around my training. So it was tough, but in a year's time, we got it done.
1: Well, you had the goal and you said, okay, I'm kind of looking at a year to get this, to make this happen, pull this together and just be ready to tackle it, right?
2: Right. And I believe you have to do things one step at a time. I tried to do a relay with some badass ultra marathon women, and I was the virgin of the group. And for 3 years, I was trying to do that relay. The first year, I found out this sport is very expensive. Definitely way above my pocketbook. And the second year, I was signed up to do the relay with them. I ended up with Valley Fever the week before the launch. So they had to find an alternative. So it wasn't until the third year that I was able to do the relay. And the relay is the same route as the solo, but you have six different rotations and you only swim an hour within those rotations. So the entire 14 hours that our relay swam, I only got to swim 3 hours. And that just was not enough. I was like, I want more. So that's when I really decided it was time to do the solo from there. So I think starting with that relay gave me a lot of confidence, a lot of courage to go, I can do this, just because I was able to dab my toe in that arena. And it really gave me the confidence. So I thought, okay, I can do this. There's no doubt about it. So I believe in a, you know, step-by-step process.
1: What were you most worried about? You know, it's interesting. Probably some people listening know the story of Diana Nyad and then the concern about jellyfish or sharks or any of that. And let's face it. I mean, I used to dive a little bit and lived in California and got caught up in those kelp beds. And I was always concerned about that, but I wasn't like you tackling this incredible feat and out in the water for as long as you were. Did that enter into your mind at all?
2: Absolutely. You know, fear is the number one thing that most long distance swimmers deal with out in the ocean. And there's multiple things that we're fearful of out there. Even the week before my launch, there was a shark attack on one of the long distance swimmers. And my crew was calling me going, don't worry, don't worry. It was a baby shark, which still was 3 to 4 feet long. It was just nibbling on the swimmer, but they still had to pull him. And I thought, oh gosh, a week before mine of all times, because they haven't had a shark attack in like over 10 years. So it's like, how did this, or even longer. So how did this even happen the week before my launch? So I was even double fearful of what was going on. But I think what happened is because you start at 10:30 at night. So right away you're in the dark, pitch black. And because it was a full supermoon that night of all nights, the waves, the swells were 2 to 3 feet high. I think I was so busy trying to get my arms over or through it or under those waves that I really didn't have time to think about jellyfish or kelp or even sharks at that point. I was just so busy trying to maneuver, even though it felt like I was in a dishwasher. My body was going everywhere at first, and all those techniques and skills you learn over the years just kind of went out the window for the first couple of hours for me.
1: Wow. How many hours altogether did it take you?
2: You know, my goal was to be in the 12th hour, but because of the swells all night long, it pushed me into the 13th hour. So it was 13 hours and 5 minutes, which was not as bad as I thought it was going to end up being. So I was actually surprised. So yeah, constantly moving the arms. So that comes out to about 36,000 times your arms go over, calculation wise. And yeah, they were sore afterward, let me tell you.
1: Wow. And the crew, how do you pull the crew together? Because obviously that's very important.
2: It is. And more important than I ever thought. I had to hand select them. And I had a couple of triple crowners on as my crew, especially my crew captain. I've been with her training a couple of times, and she really kind of, you know, gets it done. And I really needed somebody to do that, because as a newbie to the open water, I wanted to make sure that I had the experience on board. And so my crew, I had to have somebody that really knew how to do the feedings, prepare the feedings. The kayakers knew how to, you know, communicate and switch, which was one of my coaches and mentors. And she even got in the water with me as a pace swimmer, which really helped when I needed it to get that enthusiasm and get those arms moving over even more. But yeah, you're right. The crew selection is important. You got to take your time on that. I wanted an all-woman crew, and I got that. They did fantastic. They were just so, so supportive and really on the ball, to where I didn't really have to do anything. As a matter of fact, I had a 4-hour qualifying call with the Federation prior to, and one of the things that they said before we hung up, they said, okay, Deborah, I want you to remember, it's all about you. It's all about you. And I'm like, sign me up. I like this event. And they were right. The crew took care of everything, to where all I had to do was just focus on my swim.
1: Thank goodness. For you, I mean, maybe this is a kind of a tough question in a way, because it's so many moving parts and there's so many things that would be obstacles and things you overcame, and even from the training point of view. But what overall was the hardest part about accomplishing this feat?
2: Well, interesting you say that, because, or ask that, because I think it was like in the 7th hour, I actually wanted to quit. I mean, I was cursing under the water because these waves would not stop. All summer long, swimmers have been getting 70 to 73 degree water, glassy ice lake water. And that full supermoon came in, and I ended up swimming in 66 degrees with swells all night long. And it just got to the point where I actually wanted to quit. And I never thought, Kate, I would ever say that or do that. But it was just like so ridiculous that I was out there in this. But what held me together was I breathe laterally, thank goodness, both sides. I can see, you know, the crew on the boat working. They're just running all over the place. My kayaker keeping their eye on me the entire time. And I'm sitting there going, I just can't quit. I mean, we're a team here. If I quit, I'm going to let these people down. And I just kept talking to myself about that. And it before you knew it, I just got into the zone and just really focused on my technique and my skills just to get through those waves, and I was back at it. So talking to yourself really does help.
1: I love that, talking to yourself while you're in the water. And then, of course, you know, I brought up the jellyfish and the sharks and whatnot, but there's the wonder of the dolphins, right? Were you on the lookout for dolphins? I mean, they're your friend when you're in the water.
2: Oh, I'm so glad you asked that, because we were looking forward to it. Usually around 2 to 3 miles from land, we usually get a pod of dolphins out there welcoming the swimmer to the finish. And sure enough, that did happen.
1: Wow, how fearless of Deborah Gardner to think about that 21-mile Catalina Island Channel swim. And now the glory of the dolphins. So what happens next? We'll find out on the flip side here on America Tonight with me, Kate Delaney.
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1: And we're back with Deborah Gardner. Deborah, when you last left us, we were talking about the Dolphins. What happened?
2: Unfortunately, as I was swimming, one of the dolphins must have surfaced early and just wanted to give me a high five, because right there, as I was pulling my left arm back, I felt something, but I wasn't sure. I just kept trying to swim. But all of a sudden, I could not bring my left arm out of the water. All of a sudden, I thought, what just happened? And when we finished, when I got to the boat, the top of my left hand was really swollen. They had to put ice on it. And the next day, I had this bruise on my forearm. And we're like, oh, yeah, we have a feeling one of them brushed up against you, because it went dead. I had to swim the next 2 miles just with my right arm and kicked even harder just to make up for the left arm that just went completely dead.
1: Wow. But how cool that the dolphin was trying to, like, help you. Like, no,
2: I think so.
1: Yeah.
2: I think it just wanted to say hello and give me a high five, you know?
1: Yeah, I like that.
2: That could happen, but strange, very, very strange.
1: Yeah, feeling. Crazy.
2: So I've been to physical therapy ever since for that left arm.
1: Oh, so now when you finally finish, what is that feeling like? Because very few of us will ever experience that.
2: Oh, my gosh. I'm glad the relay, I was able to do what they call land it, meaning you're the one that gets to touch the land. Because I didn't realize how far the land really is. It looks like it's so close, but they tell you it's still a couple hours away. So I was prepared for that. But when I got to the land, some of my crew got to get in behind me, because you have to stay behind. You can never go ahead. There's all these rules that you have to stay with. So a couple of them got in the water for the last 15 minutes to help me land it. And it was so interesting because, you know, for 13 hours, you're off the earth, kind of, you know, you're not standing up. You're on your stomach the entire time, which can really play a number on your back if you don't strengthen your back during training. But it was such a great feeling. I just said to myself, I can't believe I did this. I can't believe we all did this. It's just, and then I just start sobbing on the way in, because it's like all that training, the hard training, I finally realized what it feels like to put all your heart and soul into something, and to see it come to fruition was just so magical. And when I got back to the boat, my crew captain said, you know, Deborah, this is going to take some time for you to process. And she's right. I'm still trying to process what just happened. But I'm very, very happy that it turned out, because we all go after our dreams, our goals, and our passions, and sometimes we fail. And I did in the swimming world. I failed in the pool, missing the Olympics in, you know, 1980, which, you know, wasn't any fault of the swimmers, but still it was still disappointing. So to come back and try it in a different form was really rewarding.
1: Then the other part of that is, hey, it's a Guinness Book of World Records. You're in there. I used to get that as a kid. I think when I was 5, I wanted to start reading it. Seriously, that is a cool thing.
2: Yeah, it is. And you know, I didn't know it until like a couple of weeks before. The Federation told me that I was going to be the oldest by 2 weeks. And I'm like, okay, I'll take it. But talking about pressure, so I said to my crew, I said, let's not think about that. That's not why we're here, but it is very cool. It is cool. Now my coaches, I've got 4 coaches for different things, and they're all like, okay, let's go for another one.
1: Wow. So that's a good question. I mean, you're still processing, like you said, what happened and rehabbing the dolphin arm. So does it make you want to stretch again and do another swim?
2: It does. I've had to be out of the water because of my arm recovering, and I got a bad ear infection as well. I think my face got slapped around too much. That one ear just went out of commission. But yeah, I'm talking to my coaches about the next channel, what we're going to do and why, and then we'll start training for that particular distance. It could be a 21 miler, it could be a 12 miler. We don't know yet, but I'm having so much fun now with this. And I really believe, you know, like Jim Rohn always said, you know, you work harder on yourself than your job. And I'll tell you, it's so true. Now that I've really found what I really like to do, especially going into retirement someday, my job is so much easier and so much more fun. And you just have more energy and more dedication to your job after you really do something for yourself.
1: And that's exactly what you did. And if we wind the clock back, that little girl that was encouraged by her parents, was athletic, got in the pool, was swimming, and you were thinking Olympics, and you were competing, could you ever have imagined that you would end up here?
2: No, not at all. We lived in a 16-foot aristocrat trailer, all five of us. So to come from that to this, it's just so surreal and so much fun. But I always appreciate where I've come from. I think it's, I just appreciate my upbringing. A military brat that moved around probably 29 times before college was tough. But I look back on it going, you know what, I definitely know all about change and how to handle certain situations. And so I'm so grateful for my upbringing.
1: Right. Because it taught you resilience too.
2: Absolutely. A ton of that. Absolutely.
1: Yeah.
2: Yep. But I really believe that, you know, you have to be patient in your life to, and really have a game plan for your life. And once you do it, it'll be a reward. It's almost like you almost have to have a purpose and why you do what you do. And make sure that it's for you. Bottom line, it has to be for you.
1: Boy, that's so true. And it's interesting, you and I have something in common, not the swimming. I was a terrible swimmer. I was a good tennis player. But I wasn't going to, trust me, anyone could knock me my time off. I mean, but I wasn't going to set any records for sure. But we also had the love of sports, and you were sportscasting. You did, like, was that something you thought about when you were in college?
2: Well, accidentally I did. I ran into it when I was swimming at Arizona State University. And of course, you know, as an athlete, you really can't go out and get a job. So the university hired me to do the PA announcing for the activity center. And one of my first jobs, Kate, you're going to love this. One of my first jobs was against the ASU Sun Devils against the U of A Wildcats, which are big rivalries. And here I am, a 19-year-old walking into an arena that seats 14,000 people, and here my voice was going to be heard like God. Was really kind of cool. And even CBS Sports was there, and so it was going to be even nationwide. But unfortunately, when I think I got really nervous, because as it was time to start the game, I not only introduced, you know, the home team, but or the visiting team first, but when it was time to do the home team, I actually said, "Well, ladies and gentlemen, please welcome the Arizona State Wildcats." So I announced the wrong mascot, and let me tell you, people were throwing, you know, popcorn and peanuts and their Pepsi cups at me. I just crawled underneath the table. But thank God my boss, his name is Rich Ripley, believe it or not, he just put his hand over the table and he said, "You know, Deborah, it's okay. Just keep going. And it was because of him giving me that encouragement, I was able to crawl up from underneath the table and put those big, huge earmuffs on again and finish the game. But the ironic thing was, later on, I got hired by CBS Sports. And then, you know, after I got hired, then I told them about the story. But yeah, I was Jane Kennedy, Phyllis George, and myself were one of the very first three sportscasters, female sportscasters. Yeah, things led me to other things in my life. But it was an interesting time of my life.
1: Boy, no kidding. And, you know, speaking of leading you into interesting things, I mean, you have the gift of gab, and you have a wonderful voice, and you are very, so you're loquacious, but I also think people listen to you. I think they're inspiring with your story, your background, all of that. even before this big swim and the, you know, setting a record and all of that. What led you down the path of the speaking career?
2: Well, thank you so much. That's such a nice compliment. I think I always had, you know, I'm a Leo, so Leos love to be on stage. And I've always wanted to share my stories and inspire other people, like you said, and really give what I can to others. And since sports broadcasting, it was really tough back then for women to give sports and be accepted to give up sports. That's where I got into the hospitality industry. And now that I have the background of being a meeting or event professional, it really has helped my speaking industry and business. And I just love it. I love meeting people. I love the travel. I love, you know, working with other speakers like yourself and seeing all my friends and my buddies in the industry. It's just a very giving industry.
1: To hear more of Deborah's story, go and download Amazing Americans on Apple or Spotify. Happy Thanksgiving.
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13: A major loss in Washington. Roxanne Evans, Fox News. New details are emerging about what is believed to have caused the sudden death of South Carolina Senator Lindsey Graham. Here is Fox's Roger Stern.
14: Graham was 71, not necessarily old by today's standards. And EMS audio captures a crew responding to a cardiac arrest at Graham's Washington home.
15: EMS 61 says 8797 with cardiac arrest.
14: That audio from broadcastify.com. The D.C. medical examiner says preliminary results point to a ruptured aorta brought on by hardening of the arteries. Graham had just returned from Ukraine and spoke by phone with President Trump, who described the call to CNN's State of the Union.
16: He was tired. He said, I'm tired because it's a long trip.
14: Cardiac problems run in Graham's family. A heart attack killed his father at the age of 69, 2 years younger than Graham was when he died. Roger Stern, Fox News.
13: Well, Fox's Chad Pergram explains how South Carolina will replace the longtime senator.
17: It's up to South Carolina Governor Henry McMaster to appoint an immediate successor. Now, it's unclear if McMaster could tap a caretaker senator, somebody who just serves until the end of the term, which would be January of next year. Graham had just won the GOP primary for a fifth term starting in January, and the party must hold a new primary now sometime in the next 4 to 5 weeks. And the winner then in November would serve the full Senate six-year term starting in January. They also have to figure out who would succeed him as the chairman of the Budget Committee and what that means for maybe trying to do budget reconciliation 3.0.
13: Meanwhile, Senator Mitch McConnell ends weeks of questions about his health, which could affect the balance of power. He said today he was hospitalized after a fall, then developed a mild case of pneumonia. Kentucky Governor Andy Beshear, though, pressing for updates. 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
18: Here's your LEX 18 storm tracker forecast. We'll continue seeing temperatures staying in the lower 80s as another round of showers and storms will roll through the Commonwealth throughout the rest of the morning and into the afternoon hours. Still have a flood watch in effect for a lot of parts of the bluegrass, as we could see storms that can drop a lot of rain over a very short period of time. And then we'll start drying out. Monday, middle 80s, upper 80s by the time we're heading into Tuesday and Wednesday, with temperatures getting closer to 90 by the end of the work week.
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1: Now, it's Red Eye Radio. Gary McNamara and Eric Harley talk about everything from politics to social issues and news of the day. Whether you're up late or you're just starting your day, welcome to the show from the Relief Factor Studios. This is Red Eye Radio.
2: All across America, we are Red Eye Radio. He is Eric Harley and I'm Gary McNamara. Hi. What we did on our summer vacation.
3: Well, I think it's really should be what others did on our summer vacation.
2: Well, it's it used to be as recently as maybe probably 20 years ago, maybe 15 years ago, that I would try to get away from the news.
3: Yeah, yeah.
2: When I went on vacation. It's impossible. Now, I continue to do show prep all the time. And this was yesterday. I was like, my gosh, I've bookmarked a lot of things. When I got up to 70 things that I had bookmarked, and there was still probably, I don't know, 100 more things that I had bookmarked, I just said, don't think about it. Just go in and start on the current events of yesterday and move back through the week if we want to comment on something else.
3: That's what I did. I kept bookmarking, and I thought, well, I'm going to have to do so much scrolling because it was every day. You know, it really doesn't stop while you're on vacation. I mean, you know, I spent some downtime with mom and dad, but even then, you know, mom's got Fox News on all the time. I mean, at 2 o'clock in the morning, seriously, mom is out in the other den with Fox News blaring. So I get up, I spent the night there a couple nights, and I wake up and dad goes, hey, I'm sorry, did mom keep you up with the blaring TV? I said, no, I slept like a baby, waking up crying every hour. But no, I slept fine. I didn't hear anything, but mom will be there. You know, I mean, she's always locked on to Fox News, whatever she's got, you know, on television, you know, it, whatever you've got on television, she's going to change it to Fox News. So it's, and of course, with all the notifications on our phones, I'm not going to just turn them off. In fact, I added a couple of different sources, including Politico because of the Plattner story. And I thought, you know, I know how to compartmentalize Politico. You know what I mean? Mm-hmm. It's a leftist news group, but they also sometimes have stories that are accurate. And then, of course, you wait for others to report, the other sources to report on this, whatever story they've got. And, of course, they were the first to report on the whole Plattner thing.
2: Well, I'll tell you this, after the time that we head off, the one thing that was crystal clear is there's no way I can retire.
3: It can't happen. Listen to me. It cannot happen. I'm telling you, for the love of this nation, this cannot happen. I cannot be sitting around all day reading these stories and then going, well, I guess I'll go watch some YouTube.
2: Yeah.
3: I mean, not sure why I bought Barney the Dinosaur into it. But.
2: Well, yeah, it's like there's got to have an outlet, I mean, I woke up at 20 to 10 and slept really good. And it's like I'm so glad I'm going back to work. Not that I don't, you know, I didn't have a productive vacation. Listen to me, a productive vacation.
3: Yeah, well.
2: Vacation's supposed to be not productive, not in my case. It's like, okay, you have to recognize who you are, right? You have to have an understanding of self, and then this self is not ready to have all of this information accumulate in the brain and nowhere to go.
3: Right.
2: It can't do it yet.
3: You can't do that.
2: So, but we are ready to go. You were up, and I was, this is Saturday night. I woke up at, because when, especially when we're on vacation, but I do it every weekend, I try to go to sleep early on a Saturday night and wake up early on Sunday morning, you know, like 4 or 5 a.m. That way I can, you know, a full 12 hours can go by. and I'll be tired. I go back to sleep and get back into the sleep pattern for during the week. So I woke up at, you know, like 1 a.m., went and got a glass of water, came back and went, oh, I'll be able to go back to sleep. This is going to be, I've got to, you know, because I had set the alarm for 5. I said, but I'll be ready to go. And all of a sudden, I went, let me just check the phone. And there was TMZ with the update that Lindsey Graham had died.
3: Yeah.
2: And then that was it. I never got, wasn't able to get back to sleep till probably 5:30 and then slept just for an hour. And that was actually good because it put me right back into the sleep pattern. But yeah, with the, yeah, we'll start out with that. And a couple of things that I want to play, because there's two things that hit me with Lindsey Graham. One is personal. And again, when I say personal, I didn't know the guy. I never met the guy. I didn't know him. And so you look and you know, Lindsey Graham is one of those senators that would go anywhere to talk to anybody at any time. You know, he's yeah, if there's an issue out there, he's going to be out there talking about it.
3: On Capitol Hill, I mean, in the Senate, he was the go-to guy if the president had an issue with Democrats. He could send Lindsey Graham to talk to a Democrat, and quite often, not always, but quite often, Lindsey Graham could talk to a Democrat and change some votes. Again, it's, you know, that's relative if you think about the numbers, but he was good. He was a good, I would say, negotiator or diplomat in those regards, and also foreign diplomat. You know, I mean, he's been beside the president on a number of things. The Middle East, most recently, just got back from Ukraine. And
2: just yesterday, he got back and just called the president. And then
3: he was on the phone with the president shortly, possibly minutes before he passed away.
2: So there, two things that caught my attention, and you know, to encapsulate somebody's life in two audio cuts isn't really fair to them. But these are just two things, two impressions that I immediately got that I had remembered. One was the sense of humor that he had. And this was after the death of Senator Joe Lieberman at a memorial service that was held. And this is how Lindsey Graham began his memories of Joe Lieberman. Here we go. All right.
4: I learned today that his middle name was Isidore. His passing saved him a lot of grief.
2: That was good. And the other one, I think that he probably will be most remembered for. And it's not, to me, politically what I think his most important contribution was to the United States, but it's what I think people will remember. And that is the Kavanaugh hearings.
3: Yeah.
2: This was Lindsey Graham at that moment.
4: You wanted an FBI investigation. You could have come to us. What you want to do is destroy this guy's life, hold this seat open, and hope you win in 2020. You said that, not me. You've got nothing to apologize for. When you see Sotomayor and Kagan, tell them that Lindsey said, oh, because I voted for them. I would never do to them what you've done to this guy. This is the most unethical sham since I've been in politics.
3: You know, when the change was made and Grassley was no longer the chair of the Senate Judiciary Committee, and then Lindsey Graham was assigned to that role, I was pleasantly surprised. I was glad, because it was during that era of what I call the reawakening of Lindsey Graham. That's all relative, but in, you know, there are times when there is a greater profile, a certain person on Capitol Hill, will be more active than others and be more proactive. And I had been asking during the first Trump term, who in the GOP or who, you know, out there that's not in the GOP yet, who is going to do the fighting that Trump has been doing? And again, this was back in his first term. Who is willing to go to bat and really fight for what they believe in, fight for what they believe is right? Because it seemed like there was so much of this I don't know. It's just malaise. This just, you know, laziness or just lack of enthusiasm coming from the GOP. That with Kavanaugh. And that was when that fire was lit. And remember, the left just went at him, of course, as a result of that. And then, you know, you get into, you go from there to then the what he has done in foreign relations with the president. There are key figures in negotiations. Now, you know, up to this point, up to his passing, he was head of the finance committee. And I don't know what the exact discussion was. With Ukraine, but it is, you know, believed, obviously, they were going to talk about, you know, how much more money they're going to get, you know, or what the, maybe what the sentiment on Capitol Hill was and how to change that sentiment. I don't know. But when he was on Air Force One recently, talking about the president or talking with the president, standing beside the president, they were returning from a trip in the Middle East. He commandeered the mic for a minute or two, and he was making, you know, very, very, very strong points. And some might say, well, that's a lapdog approach. I didn't necessarily see it as that. I thought to myself, you kind of need to let the commander in chief speak on what is going to be, what the policy is going to be, because, you know, he was saying things as if it was going to be, you know, that was the decision that had been made. And of course, there hadn't been a decision made. But I think if you listen to the language of Lindsey Graham in his later years after this, you know, what I call the reawakening of Lindsey Graham, then you understand then that basically what he's talking about is his goals, what the goals should be. I don't think he was necessarily trying to speak for the president or create policy on the fly that he had no authority to on Air Force One on that trip. I think it was a matter of expressing what needs to be done and also helping to navigate that political pool or that, well, they are political, the press pool on Air Force One. You know, when there's a gaggle on board Air Force One, and the president has been very good about talking to the media. In fact, you know, sometimes to a fault, we've said. But he has no problem stepping back there and answering questions and taking questions. And on that trip, I think Lindsey Graham was very proactive in expressing what the policy should be. So, if you look at all the above and what the cumulative, I guess, total was in his political career, he gets a very good grade as a public servant from me. I'm not a member of a state, or a citizen of a state, so I couldn't vote for him. But as we all know, when you serve in that role, it affects people outside your state, of course.
2: You know, and I just it drives me crazy is because. We get it all the time, and I saw it with Lindsey Graham. I didn't agree with him all the time. Who does?
3: Yeah.
2: You know, I get that.
3: Right.
2: I really love your show. Not that I agree with you 100% of the time.
3: Yeah.
2: No?
3: Yeah, right.
2: What?
3: Yeah.
2: Yeah. You don't agree with me 100% of the time? Well, then rot in that place where the devil is.
3: Yeah.
2: You know what I mean? It's like, it's like, I didn't expect that you, I've never had that expectation, but you saw that a lot.
3: And by the way, you weren't referring to Maine.
2: No, I was, yeah. I was not referring to, boy, we'll get to that. And it's just so much on my mind. It's just busting out here. But,
3: yeah.
2: with Lindsey Graham, more to say on him because I think that the strongest he has been. In fact, my sense is that you haven't heard the president be as critical of Ukraine And if there's somebody, remember, when he got off the plane, that's who, you know, that might have been the last person, you know, that the president talked to before he died.
3: Yeah.
2: As, you know, as the president was even implying yesterday, gets off the plane, calls the, you know, wants to talk to the president about his trip. I think that, remember the early criticism of Ukraine. I think it was the one thing that Lindsey Graham did. And I've often talked about John Bolton. And John Bolton, you know, the trouble that he's in now. And I, my sense is that you're right, that he only took that job to write the book.
3: Yep.
2: Because the things that he did to write the book, you know, the TDS took control over him. But I always said, John Bolton's opinion on the enemies that we have, I always think is something that's absolutely necessary, you know, in the you know, in the United States government. Bolton and also Lindsey Graham expressed what I wholeheartedly believe is the truth about our enemies and especially radical Islam.
3: Yes. And he did a good job on Sunday morning news shows.
2: Yes.
3: As recently, a couple of times, in fact, where he would just throw it back. This is exactly what's needed with the liberal activists in these newsrooms. And on these, you know, desks right. that are on these shows. And Lindsey Graham was highly capable in doing that.
2: And it's very important, you know, because I'll have the audio cut later on, but the president was basically asked a question over the weekend. You were saying a month ago that about the Iranians, that they are rational people, and today you called them scum. What changed? Trump, I got to know them. And Marco Rubio's behind him and smiling, you know, at when the president said that. And you hear that from the president and you say, how naive are you?
3: Yeah, right.
2: How can you not look at the last 47 years? How can you not look at the history and say a month ago you thought you could trust him? The same thing with J.D. Vance.
3: Right.
2: That's one thing where you had Lindsey Graham stand completely and totally strong. Again, I didn't agree with Lindsey Graham on 100%.
3: Yeah,
2: I had to say that. But that's where he was strong. We'll get to more of it coming up. We are Red Eye Radio.
3: Brought to you by Hotshot Secret.
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0: We are Red Eye Radio. He is Eric Cronin. I'm Gary McNamara. Good morning. So yeah, that's one of the things over vacation, you know, because you're not doing the show every day and you get to observe and do a lot of different things. And I just went, wow, you know, so many things on the left, almost everything on the left right now is completely and totally delusional, and everything is based. I mean, it just verifies what I have learned and observed over the decades upon decades upon decades upon centuries that I've been alive, is that selfishness, jealousy, and envy is what drives the liberalism and the socialism of that party. It makes it easy,
1: right,
0: to justify being a victim when you're not a victim.
1: Right.
0: Gratitude, to me, is such a big key in having a happy life.
1: Yep.
0: It really is.
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3: Here's your LEX 18 storm tracker forecast. We'll continue seeing temperatures staying in the lower 80s as another round of showers and storms will roll through the Commonwealth throughout the rest of the morning and into the afternoon hours. Still have a flood watch in effect for a lot of parts of the Bluegrass, as we could see storms that can drop a lot of rain over a very short period of time. And then we'll start drying out Monday, middle 80s, upper 80s by the time we're heading into Tuesday and Wednesday, with temperatures getting closer to 90 by the end of the work week.
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12: 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Yet few know its name. 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
9: And we are Red Eye Radio. I'm Gary McNamara along with Eric Harley. 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Breaking news just from a few minutes ago. Actor Sam Neill has died.
10: Yeah, that came across in the last hour or so. Sam Neill passed away after what his family called sudden and brief illness, unexpectedly died. Now, he had been diagnosed with cancer several years ago, and he announced in April that he was cancer-free. In the statement, they said that Sam remained cancer-free, but this was the loss was sudden and unexpected, but blessed by the fact that Sam remained cancer-free. So they said they would like to express their deepest gratitude to the staff at St. Vincent Private Hospital for their incredible care. This is in Australia. He's from New Zealand. I think he lived mostly in Australia. More details will be shared, the family writes. But for now, on behalf of the family, we ask that you respect their privacy as they navigate this immeasurable loss.
9: 78 years of age. People know him from Jurassic Park. He did such a good job in whatever Omen he was in.
10: Yeah, it was the third one.
9: Right, where he was, and he was the devil, right?
10: Yeah, it was the Final Conflict, which was 1981. Yeah. And the adult version of Damien Thorne.
9: Yes.
10: He pulled off in a way that was, to me, scarier in many ways than the child version of that character.
9: That's the memory I have. Anything else he did, he was, the look on his face was so evil that I never forgot. I was like, I don't like his character at all. And that's the whole point. You're not supposed to like his character.
10: He was a politician in that movie as well.
9: Yeah. Yes, exactly. I forgot about that. You're right. Yes.
10: It kind of relates.
9: But that's, so when he was in Jurassic Park, it was like, yeah, whatever. It was that look that he gave, that he would give the camera as the adult Damien in that, the Omen, what, the third Omen, I guess.
10: Yeah.
9: That is what stayed with me. And it's like, I don't like him at all.
10: and I'll tell you too, that 60s mod hairstyle that he had, that they had the character basically wearing in that movie. It was kind of like a, you know, politician when he put his suit on, but it had this, I don't know, it just had this throwback feel. But it was, you know, this was just years after The Exorcist and, of course, The Omen. The Omen actually, which opened on June 6th, 1976, so sixth day of 76, the 666 thing, as they did as a kind of a gimmick, went on to make a lot of money. And they, in fact, used some of that money, it was said, to help fund the production closing, or the finishing of the production of Star Wars and some other movies. It was a huge movie. It was a massive, massive movie. He was not in that, but was in the third one. When you think of Jurassic Park, too, the Jurassic Park thing kind of changed. If you look at CGI, it changed a lot of things. But Sam Neill was a character. He wasn't in the second one. He came back for the third one. And, you know, he just had that, you know, that look. You know, he's there reluctantly. You know, he's kind of like thinking, you know, oh, this isn't going to go well, you know, as the expert. And
9: no, but he also expressed terror in his eyes. He had a way of making his face, to me at least.
10: Oh, yeah.
9: In character development as an actor, he, like I said, for me, he'll always be Damien. The adult Damien in Omen, the Antichrist.
10: Yeah.
9: And I scared the hell out of me as a character. But then, you know, the fear you could see in Jurassic Park, he just had that way with his face. What I like, though, is I read that on his social media, he would post images of his farm animals. And he gave them names.
10: Yeah.
9: He named his farm animals after his friends and other celebrities. For example, this must have been from Jurassic Park. His chicken he called Laura Dern the chicken.
10: I love it. Laura Dern, of course, another star of Jurassic Park.
9: Right. So a great sense of humor.
10: And he, you know, he said years ago, he was asked, well, why do you still live down under? You know, why haven't you moved to Hollywood? He's like, no, I can do everything from here. If they call me about a role, and I feel like it's worthy and I need to audition, then I'll make the flight or not. This is, my life is here. Russell Crowe's kind of done that, who also has animals. He's actually got a beef ranch. But you think about, you know, basically being able to make a choice. And I would say Sam Neill, in terms of his talent, was an A-list actor. You know, he had a very consistent, if you go to his IMDb page, he's done so many things that I think he was great. But, you know, I mean, he's not like the superstar, you know, kind of actor. Massive box office, aside from Jurassic Park, of course. Mm-hmm. You know, and so, but he still made his decision to be, you know, look, I don't want to live in Hollywood. By the way, I was reading more and more articles recently about actors not wanting to live in California and Hollywood at all anymore. They've bought, you know, ranches somewhere else. They're living in other states. They want to get out of the craziness. A friend of mine who works in Hollywood tells me that it seems from his perspective to be collapsing, you know, based on the fact that it's, you know, it's California, but it's also the fact that there are so many other places to do production. You know, why not live in areas, in any area you want, and you can also travel to places to do those movies, shows, or whatever you do.
9: I remember this goes back over a decade, but there were just rumors. Remember that a company, not to be mentioned, was you know, might buy, you know, our show among others,
10: right?
9: Yeah. And when we heard that, it was like, well, if that happens, we'd have to move to New York City. That's not happening.
10: Yeah,
9: I don't know if you and I said no
10: actually,
9: we would be done at that point, because one of the great things about doing this show, one of the things that makes us happy, and probably again other people maybe would love to work in Washington or New York.
10: Yeah,
9: sure. And they're, you know, they're great cities.
10: Yeah,
9: but I that's not me. It's just it's not where I want to live. I'm so happy that we get to do our show from Texas.
10: I was offered twice jobs in New York City, and both times I said no. And they would have been, catapulting my earnings, you know. And I just thought to myself, no, it's not where my family is. It's not where my heart is. And I don't think I could bring the same experience in presentation. You know, the life experience, I think, is important. In fact, it's critical to what we do. You know, whatever you're bringing to the table, your compassion for your passion for whatever you believe has to be expressed. But I think a lot of that is from your life experience, and it would drive me crazy. I mean, bless all the people who do it. You know, Larry O'Connor, our buddy, and all those folks at WMAL, you know, my sister lived in the Beltway for 3 years, and that was about all she could handle. Her husband is a government contractor, and so they moved out, and now they live in a ranch in Texas, and he works from home.
9: Well, I mean, especially when we're talking about, you know, if we were based in Manhattan, you almost have to live there. There's no way I was going to live in Manhattan.
10: Yeah.
9: Just absolutely. And again, people love it.
10: Yeah.
9: You know, and this is like arguing soccer or football.
10: Right.
9: You either like it or you don't, and it's just, you know, the personal taste of what you like. Sure. One other celebrity note that we have to make, though.
10: Mm.
9: A comment from Mick Jagger about Bruce Springsteen.
10: Oh, yeah, yeah, yeah.
9: He's like, well, you know, why don't you talk politics? Think about this. Mick Jagger, 470 years old.
10: Yes.
9: And now he's being asked about his politics.
10: Yeah.
9: No, but right. Like,
10: exactly.
9: He's like, nobody wants to hear me on stage ranting about, nobody comes to the show to hear me talk about politics. Yeah, it's rock and roll.
10: I know it's only rock and roll, but I like it.
9: Right. So
10: it's funny because I just read an article about him, and it was about the fact that he's in such good shape. And he says, I don't do drugs, and I exercise every day. And he's 83 this month. 83. And he still dances around on stage like he did back in the 60s and 70s. You know, and that's the thing. Again, you know, a lot of rockers will, you know, they can't do what they do. Well, Mick Jagger really never sang out of his range. So vocals-wise, I'm sure it's not easy, but he can still hit those notes because nobody knows what the hell he's saying. And that, Ron Wood said that one time. He goes, I don't have any idea what he's saying. I don't even know what the lyrics are. I can't tell. I don't know. And who cares? And it's, you know, but it's, if you think about what the Stones have done, it's next to the impossible in their field, and they've stayed relevant, and they can fill stadiums.
9: Well, except for the disco album.
10: Well, yeah. To me, I didn't mind it because I thought to myself, well, I'll just chalk this up as to kind of making fun of disco. But my wife and I, one of our very first dates, the Steel Wheels Tour in, was that 89, 90? Here in Texas. And I told her, I said, you know, we weren't married yet. And I said, you know, we should probably go. We got free tickets, and they were great tickets, and we should probably go because this will probably be their last tour. And the writer that wrote the recent story that I read said, you know, right after Charlie Watts died. He said, I've got a chance to see the Stones, and this is, you know, the first tour since Charlie has died, and this would be probably a time when they would bow out, maybe when Charlie's gone, say goodbye, boom, boom, boom. And here they are. They've made two albums since then, and I think they have a new one coming out, and Mick Jagger's 83, and I think, if you look at Keith Richards, he must be donating blood to science.
9: Well, when you talk about the final tour, I remember the Married with Children, where Al Bundy was working with his father on their car in the garage, and he was a senior in high school.
10: Yeah.
9: And his father's like, you know, what are you going to do? What are you going to do? I met the, well, Dad, we got this really big concert. I really met this great chick named Peg, and we're going to the Rolling Stones farewell tour concert tonight. So that would have been
10: the 80s, right?
9: No. That would have been like 70, 71, 72.
10: Oh, it was a throwback in the show.
9: Okay, yeah, it was a throwback on the show of when he was I really dig this chick Peg, and we're going to go to the Rolling Stones farewell tour concert.
10: Yeah. Well, think about it.
9: I mean, so it had to be like 70 or 71 because in the show, would have been a couple of years older than I was.
10: Right.
9: Timeline. But yeah, I just loved how he just said, no, we're not going to talk politics. Nobody cares what I think.
10: Right.
9: They come to hear
10: the music that we're
9: Yeah. Going all the way back around to Sam Neill, Sympathy for the Devil.
10: Yeah, there you go. Exactly.
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0: We are Red Eye Radio. He is Eric Carney, and I'm Gary McNamara. And Mitch McConnell making a statement yesterday. I mean, that went the conspiracy theories on that went through the wall.
1: They did, because we were told from some reports that when it initially happened, that there was a report from his address that it was cardiac arrest.
0: Right.
1: And his doctors are saying it's related to polio. He had a fall, and he's saying he should be back soon. I don't know why the disclosure or the statement wasn't put out sooner. 4 weeks is a long time. So I question that.
0: It all started with Laura Loomer saying that he had died.
1: Right.
0: Blew up on social media.
1: You know, the only thing I would question from his camp is, all right, you know, why didn't you put that out sooner? We all understand he had childhood polio. So, you know, why was that such a secret so long?
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4: The Senate loses a heavyweight. Roxanne Evans, Fox News. New details are emerging about what is believed to have caused the sudden death of South Carolina Senator Lindsey Graham. Here's Fox's Roger Stern.
5: Graham was 71, not necessarily old by today's standards. And EMS audio captures a crew responding to a cardiac arrest at Graham's Washington home.
6: EMS 61 says the age of 797 with cardiac arrest.
5: That audio from Broadcastify.com. The D.C. medical examiner says preliminary results point to a ruptured aorta brought on by hardening of the arteries. Graham had just returned from Ukraine and spoke by phone with President Trump, who described the call to CNN's State of the Union.
7: He was tired. He said, I'm tired because it's a long trip.
5: Cardiac problems run in Graham's family. A heart attack killed his father at the age of 69, 2 years younger than Graham was when he died. Roger Stern, Fox News.
4: President Trump will join Fox and Friends by phone this morning at 8 a.m. Eastern to remember the late South Carolina senator. Fox's Chad Pergram explains how South Carolina will replace the longtime senator.
8: It's up to South Carolina Governor Henry McMaster to appoint an immediate successor. Now, it's unclear if McMaster could tap a caretaker senator, somebody who just serves until the end of the term, which would be January of next year. Graham had just won the GOP primary for a fifth term starting in January, and the party must hold a new primary now sometime in the next 4 to 5 weeks. And the winner then in November would serve the full Senate six-year term starting in January. They also have to figure out who would succeed him as the chairman of the budget committee and what that means for maybe trying to do budget reconciliation 3.0.
4: Well, Senator Mitch McConnell was hospitalized after a fall and then developed a mild case of pneumonia. 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
9: Here's your LEX 18 storm tracker forecast. We'll continue seeing temperatures staying in the lower 80s as another round of showers and storms will roll through the Commonwealth throughout the rest of the morning and into the afternoon hours. Still have a flood watch in effect for a lot of parts of the Bluegrass, as we could see storms that can drop a lot of rain over a very short period of time. And then we'll start drying out. Monday, middle 80s, upper 80s by the time we're heading into Tuesday and Wednesday, with temperatures getting closer to 90 by the end of the work week.
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22: We talk a lot here about ultra-processed foods and the many ways in which they can negatively impact your health. They've been linked to weight gain, obesity, type 2 diabetes, cardiovascular disease, even cancer. And now a new study out of UCSF found that high ultra-processed food intake was associated with something called intramuscular fat, which is exactly what it sounds like. That's fat inside your muscles, which can cause them to become weaker. Now, in this particular study, the researchers noticed more wear and tear and pain in people's knees because of weakened thigh muscles. Cutting back on ultra-processed foods isn't easy. The CDC estimates at least half the calories in our diet come from ultra-processed foods. But if you're looking to eat cleaner, cutting out sugar-sweetened beverages, that may be the best number one thing you can do to try and get started. I'm Dr. Sanjay Gupta, helping you live a better life.

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1: Now, it's Red Eye Radio. Gary McNamara and Eric Hurley talk about everything from politics to social issues and news of the day. Whether you're up late or you're just starting your day, welcome to the show. From the Relief Factor Studios, this is Red Eye Radio.
2: All across America, we are Red Eye Radio. He is Eric Hurley, and I'm Gary McNamara. Welcome and good morning. Thank you for being here.
3: Thank you very much.
2: You know, I saw this on vacation, and this guy just writes on Substack. I don't know who he is, but I just went, wow, this relates to almost everything from Graham Plattner to whatever.
3: Yeah.
2: But his name is Wesley Yang, and he wrote this. And this, I saved this, so I bookmarked this, and I was going through my bookmarks, and I went, oh, almost forgot about this because he put this out a few days ago.
3: Yeah.
2: And there's so many different topics out there. But he wrote, transgenderism, we call it the radical transgender movement, is an uncontrolled society-scaled experiment in conformity and obedience, a test of how far you can make people parrot absurdities, inflict cruelties, collude with unrealities, and ostracize and punish people for things they do not themselves believe. It is a test of whether the moral self-abasements and routine betrayals that occurred in the Soviet bloc with its secret police and political prisons and armies of informants could be replicated in liberal, democratic, and pluralistic societies that lack this formal apparatus of oppression, whether minor rewards and punishments could force people to punish people for stating the most self-evident of all truths and inspire them to cheer on the chemical castration and dismemberment of their own children. It is a test of whether civil liberties organizations could be twisted into instruments of state repression and human rights groups' instruments of defamation and violence against women. It is a test that most of the Western world is failing. That's great. That's just awesome.
3: Yeah.
2: I love that. And you think about it, when I saw that, I went, oh, I got to make sure I put this in. I go, oh, wait a minute. It relates to Plattner. They're trying to sell you communism and Nazism.
3: Yeah. No, that's true. And think about it. The communism and Nazism wasn't the issue his own party had with them.
2: Right.
3: In fact, I think it's the allegations, which are serious allegations, and should be a, based on the pattern of allegations against him, should be a disqualifier for the, from within his own party. But that's not what they had the problem with. The Nazism, the Nazi tattoo, and the communism is not what they had the problem with. In fact, I'd say this, that it was because of his promotion of communism that he got as far as he did, that his own party didn't abandon him sooner. I think the latest allegations then were like, okay, we're not going to be able to survive this because there might be more down the road, and we need someone who can promote communism without having all of this in their past. These allegations that come up are just too much. They can't have any distraction from the promotion of communism and now Nazism, but anti-Semitism. If you think about this, you know, the acceptance of and promotion, they proudly promote their anti-Semitism. And that is something that was not a problem. In fact, I would say as part of the criteria and the allegations against him created such a massive distraction that they realized it could cost him the election. They need somebody who can get in there and be a communist and, and I don't know, maybe have a different Nazi tattoo.
2: But I think it was the I think also the search. The search, because the and this is what happens when you can't define what a man or a woman is, but they were looking. Think about this. Think how bad, for as bad as people say the Republican Party might be at this time, yeah. Think about how bad the Democrats are. Where, my God,
3: yeah,
2: where they're trying to figure out what form of masculinity they need to sell to the American public and what will work. So they, they go from where, if you know, my mindset, and I, most Republicans and conservatives that I know, in fact, I'll say every Republican and conservative that I know, I don't have to say some, it's all of them, never think about that. It's just, I don't care whether you're male or female. Can you articulate the issues?
3: Right.
2: Can you articulate the issues and can you explain why you believe what you believe? That's it.
3: Mm-hmm.
2: To sit there and go, we need to find, you know, we need to find the right person who fits it. And so they try it with Tim Walz, because it's just all the last, you know, couple years.
3: Yeah.
2: That blows up in their face.
3: Oh, it's comical.
2: I mean, just completely blows up in there. I am the permission structure for rural white men to vote for Kamala Harris.
3: Yeah.
2: So the racist white men out there, the racist and sexist white men that won't vote for a woman, they'll vote for her because of me.
3: Yeah.
2: Really?
3: Yeah.
2: You're really trying to sell that to the American public.
3: Yeah.
2: That didn't work. They're trying to, you know, sell Tallarico as the, we'll get to him in just a minute. Jonathan Turley pounded him. Please don't, this is too easy. Don't try to define and parse the Second Amendment as he tried to do.
3: By the way, I have a neighbor with a Tallarico sign already. True story. I have a neighbor with a Tallarico. It looks homemade. It's not handwritten, but it has Tallarico. That's all it has. Is Tallarico on the sign. So it looks homemade, like they, I don't know, printed it somewhere, and it's in their sign, in their yard.
2: And so we'll see what happens there. But you start with that, but the search is still, he's part of the search. We need to find the right kind of masculinity. Remember when Walz said, I don't know if it was Walz said it, but the defense was, he's a different type of masculinity.
3: Yeah.
2: They throw out these quotes where you're like, what the hell does that even mean?
3: Well, because
2: I look at
3: people that I support politically. I don't do yard signs because I keep my yard very well manicured. A political sign just does damage. Sorry. But I don't do political signs. The most you could say, because it's become a political sign, is my flag that I do fly every day. But I'll say this. Those who, you know, and if you want to put one in your yard, that's fine. You know, people on the left and right do that. That's great. That's no problem. But when you look at, when I look at somebody I'm going to support, there's consideration because there is no perfect candidate. There is, for any position that I'm going to vote for, there's no perfect candidate. I really love the local elections. I love our local city council, mayoral elections, because I've lived in this city that I live in, a suburb, for 30 years, almost 31. And that's the idea. Right? Local government, you have access to. I can talk to them on a regular basis. They're my neighbors. You know, they live there. And so I love that. When it comes to the, you know, other, and but whether it's them or on the federal level, I don't in my mind think, well, gee, is this person macho enough? Is this person
2: But I mean, but
3: I look at their behavior or alleged behavior or things, and there are some things, you know, you have to consider about that. And I look at their, if they've been in office and maybe another office and another role, and they're serving. Okay, what? How did they conduct themselves during that period? What did they fight for? And were they successful in fighting for the right things and not what I call the social media fights?
2: And so you've got, you know, you go from Tim Walz, you can't convince the public on that. So it's like, we need to find another kind. We've got it. This guy's an oyster farmer. He only sells to his mother. I mean, that is, expected that he would fight that one.
3: Yeah.
2: Apparently that's true, because that has been pounded on, and he's never come back and said, no, I have a variety of different clients. He's never said that.
3: Right.
2: So he sells to his mother's restaurant. Mm. He comes off as, you know, this, you know, he's got the Nazi tattoo that we all know he lied about.
3: Yeah.
2: You know, so it's not a Nazi tattoo. Remember that one? It's not a Nazi tattoo.
3: Right.
2: It's not technically a Nazi party tattoo. It's an SS tattoo.
3: And there's a clear difference. There's a clear difference.
2: So they get him. He talks tough. You know, I'm for the people. I mean, I've got the whatever. I look tough. Oyster farmer. I'm a working man. I'm a communist.
3: I got a mustache.
2: I'm torn between Nazism and communism. I don't know. Who should it be? I'm trying to decide. Should I be Stalin or Hitler? I can't imagine. Well, we need this guy. He's the guy that will get to the working the working man and everything else. They do the polls on him.
3: Uh-huh.
2: The non-college workers don't want him. Right. It's the elite rich women.
3: Right. Yes.
2: It's elite white rich women that are attracted to the demographic, according to the polls, that are the most attracted to a Nazi, communist, anti-Semite.
3: I saw somebody's assessment of this ruins the base that he has, you know, the latest allegation basically throws it over the top that, you know, that base that you just pointed out, that rich white women have been supporting him, that could erode very quickly based on the latest allegation.
2: Well, it has eroded because he's out.
3: Yeah, I mean, no. I mean, if that was the reason for him getting out, is that they were seeing internals that were dropping by the day. If that's the case, I mean, that tells you that. I think it was all the above. I think it's the fact that you can't run a guy like that because, for them, from their perspective, he's too much of a distraction of the main mission, which is to convince people on communism and or Nazism. And that's where we are in American politics with the Democratic Party today.
2: We are Red Eye Radio.
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0: We are Red Eye Radio. He is Eric Carly, and I'm Gary McNamara. So the whole Plattner thing was crazy. Now, I want to play this audio cut. This goes back to last week now, but it's Senator John Kennedy. And he was talking about this was when the Democrats were calling on Plattner to drop out of the Senate race. So I believe this goes back to maybe Tuesday of last week on Fox News. And this is John Kennedy talking about the push for socialism in the Democrat Party. Here we go.
1: Unless you were playing Frisbee in the quad during history class or economics class, you know that the list of countries that have tried socialism and rejected it is it's as long as King Kong's genitalia. I mean, it's not just Cuba, it's the USSR, it's China, it's Vietnam, it's Argentina, it's Venezuela. I could keep going. For my party, this makes me happy. For my country, it makes me sad.
2: Yes.
1: And I'll end on this note. Look, in America, you're entitled to believe what you want, but I'm entitled to believe what I want. And I think that the members of the Hamas wing of the Democratic Party, who are firmly in control of the party, are the reason that it took our ancestors thousands of years to learn to stand upright.
3: Well,
0: I mean, it's true. There's a serious point there, but of course we're always chuckling.
3: On the point that he's making, yes, sometimes.

0: going through to where we are today, it's a sliver.
1: Yeah.
0: Yeah. Where we've actually said, we've actually figured out. And that's why you and I, whenever it says, oh, this Mamdani, he's got some new ideas. There are no new economic ideas. There are no new political ideas. They've all been tested and either succeeded or failed. And what has succeeded the most, which isn't even close, which is why you and I at times, this is what I got out of vacation again, observing so much and not having to do this every day, is Republicans, could you please communicate better?
1: Well, it's,
0: you can destroy every single one of their arguments. For God's sakes, do it.
1: Yes. You know, I Senator Kennedy has a way of getting your attention. And you think of Trump, he talks about it. I think Trump, for some, it becomes sometimes, well, blah, blah, blah, blah, blah, blah, blah, because you never know what he's going to counter, maybe what he said yesterday, today, and we don't know, you know, again, where he's going. But you look at the GOP.
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3: Here's your LEX 18 Storm Tracker forecast. We'll continue seeing temperatures staying in the lower 80s as another round of showers and storms will roll through the Commonwealth throughout the rest of the morning and into the afternoon hours. Still have a flood watch in effect for a lot of parts of the Bluegrass, as we could see storms that can drop a lot of rain over a very short period of time. And then we'll start drying out. Monday, middle 80s, upper 80s by the time we're heading into Tuesday and Wednesday, with temperatures getting closer to 90 by the end of the work week.
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10: As someone who's been married nearly 25 years, I'll tell you, there's a lot of great things about having a spouse. And according to a new study out of the University of Miami Health System, marriage might even be linked to a lower risk of cancer. Why? Well, the researchers said people who are married are less likely to engage in risky behavior. They're more likely to get a nudge to go to regular preventive medicine appointments and screenings. And they have a partner to share the load of family obligations, household chores, and finances. No one is saying you should get married in the pursuit of better health. But if you are single, how can you build a strong support system to maybe get some of these same benefits? Do your own research, find out what's important, and then hold members of your squad accountable and let them hold you accountable as well. That can provide a lot of support. I'm Dr. Sanjay Gupta, helping you live a better life.
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5: 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You can listen when you say, hey, I want to listen.
6: Hey,
5: and it's very simple.
6: I want to listen.
5: I met somebody over vacation when I was traveling, in fact, hotel, and met him there, and he downloaded us right there.
6: So, oh, cool.
5: There you go. So that was
6: very good. Cool. Very good.
5: You know, talking about Graham Plattner's exit, and that's because we weren't on last week. We were on vacation. New York Times. Mm. New York Times wrote this.
6: Yeah.
5: Barra New York had this. Here we go.
6: Okay.
5: Democrats at every level of the party assumed that women who had supported Mr. Plattner would be thrilled that he was being pushed out of the race. Instead, some women in this independent-minded slice, I think you should put that in quotes, independent-minded slice of the country who powered the progressives' upstart meteoric rise are angry and grieving.
6: Whoa.
7: Really?
6: Wow.
7: Really?
6: Yeah.
7: All right. Okay.
5: And the rest of it, I was hit a paywall on from the New York Times.
6: Yeah, well.
5: So I couldn't get through it. But when you think about it, and I think Scott Jennings said it, we knew 99% of what he was about, and that wasn't enough. And all of a sudden, this one comes out.
6: Right. No, that's
5: because,
6: it.
5: Because, you know, it's, because it's a Democrat and not a Republican, all of a sudden, this Me Too you have to pay attention to. It was just a horrible look. You know, he was a horrible candidate, but in a way, I'm glad that he existed, because it was clear because of Plattner. It's clear. Now, Tallarico's trying to hide what he believes.
6: Right.
5: He's getting caught all the time in the state of Texas.
6: Yeah.
5: But he's trying to hide it.
6: Yeah. He's taking the Obama approach, sort of, you know, oh, no, it's not who I am, and blah, blah, blah, blah.
5: Yeah.
6: And they don't care, you know, just get the, try and be as Texan as you can as a Democrat and try and get the win, and then you go in and then you fight for what you actually believe.
5: What I loved was when they talk about, you know, they were trying to create the myth of a Plattner, and I'm like, what the hell's the myth? I never understood that. What's the myth?
6: Yeah.
5: We all know what he is.
6: Yeah.
5: He says, I'm a communist.
6: Yes.
5: You know, the only thing he did lie about was the whole Nazi tattoo. It was not a Nazi tattoo. It was an SS tattoo.
6: Uh-huh. Huh?
5: That's
6: completely different.
5: That lasted for about a day, didn't it?
6: That
5: argument
6: was not going to fly.
5: But the myth of... I don't know. He had a Nazi tattoo that he denied that he had it for 18 years, and only when he started running for office did he cover it up or get rid of it, whatever he did with it. I can't remember what he ended up doing with it. But it was found out he knew it was a lie. We all know because testimony from people that knew him. No, he knew what it was. He knew what it was.
6: Of course he did.
5: So he's a guy. This is the masculine figure. I'm torn between Stalin and Hitler. I'm not sure where I want to go. So I think I'll promote Stalin more than Hitler. Oh, I'm an elite college-educated Democrat from Maine, woman from Maine. Oh, isn't this lovely? And you even started seeing, and you saw it when we were on vacation a lot.
6: Yeah.
5: You saw it, you know, the socialism now. Socialism is the police. No, socialism would be the secret police.
6: Yes.
5: I forgot who said that one or what Democrat said that one. No, it's the police. No, it's, what was the one, the woman from Wisconsin who said it's like the Packers. How is socialism like the Green Bay Packers?
6: Right,
5: but this is
6: right.
5: where Democrats say yeah. things. They never have yeah. to explain it.
6: Right.
5: It's about potholes and the Packers.
6: Right.
5: The Packers?
6: Right.
5: What do you, is it, is socialism because of the salary cap?
6: Yeah.
5: Is that what it is?
6: Exactly.
5: Is that the socialism you're looking at?
6: Yeah.
5: A salary cap in the NFL?
6: Well, try socialism, government-owned football. And I'm going to tell you, it's not going to be great.
5: Well, is it the fact that if you have stock, if, you know, the stockholders, that you get no dividends, that the Packers are the right. stock you buy
6: exactly.
5: is basically, all right, I've got the stock. Well, what is the return on your investment? Zero. Is that because even though it's a private entity, it operates like a socialist government? I was trying to figure out where she was going on that
6: yeah.
5: because she didn't have to explain it.
6: No.
5: And that's the thing that happens. You know, Democrats believe we can set up this imagery here and nobody will bother questioning it.
6: That's it. No, which is why they don't want to get into discussions. The best thing for them is to be on a stage, say something with a friendly crowd, because in a rally or usually in a situation like that, you've got a friendly audience, right? And you're going to just say things and they're going to go, yay, government-owned grocery stores, yay. And then they realize, you know, ultimately, if you were to ever implement these things nationwide, how horrible things would be. This is, though, this is why I was saying earlier, it was months ago, I said, I think they're happy for now winning these areas, these blue areas and things like New York City and all of that from Amdani. They're happy winning that because what they're trying to put on display, by the way, is a facade. It's an entire facade. He can't do it without the rest of the state paying for his city. And he knows that. Or raising taxes to the point where corporations and billionaires and the wealthy will be gone and you're going to have to tax the other citizens who live there. And this is, you know, of course, their what they call their, you know, trial and in rolling out this communism. They want to demonstrate how beautiful it can be to the rest of the nation. By the way, it ain't going to happen. It's just not going to happen. It's going to fall flat on its face, but they believe they can get that done. Because Mamdani won. Man, he won. Plattner won the primary. I mean, crushed it in the primary. And here we are weeks later going, oh, Plattner who?
5: Well, he was such a... I mean, seriously, such a doofus. I mean,
6: horrible.
5: His
6: apology,
5: yeah,
6: blaming everybody else,
5: just a
6: but himself,
5: just a horrible candidate. And when there was another thing I wanted to hit because we had mentioned Tallarico, and Jonathan Turley just pounded on Tallarico, who's running, by the way, James Tallarico, running for Senate here in the state of Texas. And Turley writes, a new video has emerged of James Tallarico defending gun control laws by saying that people have not actually read the Second Amendment, stressing the words well-regulated are right there in the text of the amendment itself. Well, he needs to give that another read. He omitted the word following well-regulated militia.
6: Yeah.
5: It did not mean regulations, but rather a proficient, fully capable militia. Now, if only Tallarico could support a well-read amendment as well as a well-read, well-regulated militia. And he goes, here's the full quote from Tallarico.
6: Okay.
5: Quote, very few have actually read the Second Amendment, because if they did, they would know that the words well-regulated are right there in the text of the amendment itself. That he wanted to make sure he got that in there. You know what's interesting? You've got these young people running in their 30s.
6: Yeah.
5: That actually believe that they have a new kind of spin.
6: Yeah. Yeah, they do. No, they do.
5: Because that's a new type of, you know, that's an old, by the way, this goes back to the old, well, it was only for the militia.
6: Yeah.
5: Because the next quote is somebody on, definitely on the right.
6: Right.
5: Since a right is conditioned upon the necessity of well-regulated militia to secure the safety of the state, a necessity which no longer exists, one could argue that the right no longer obtains at all, that the Second Amendment doesn't apply.
6: Right.
5: Well, again, there's a part before the well-regulated militia.
6: Yeah.
5: That is absolutely clear in the Second Amendment about, you know, individual ownership, because we know what was happening. Everybody owned a gun back then.
6: Exactly. Exactly.
5: You know, so, but they want to be, they just rehash. That might be the only, as you get to be our age, that, and you've covered every argument over the last, you know, 35 to 40 years.
6: Yeah.
5: You've covered every single argument out there. There's no new argument.
6: Right.
5: They start rehashing the old argument for the new audience of young people that they go, they're idiots. They don't know what the hell's going on.
6: Well, you know,
5: they don't know the Constitution. Right. We can sell them anything.
6: You know what it reminds me of? All the young reporters who were following Hillary in 2016 and just learning about Bill Clinton.
5: Yes.
6: And all of that. And this was, I don't know, was this right about the time or right before the hashtag Me Too thing, 2016? Would that have been right about then?
5: Might have been, yeah.
6: Right before or right at that time. But it was kind of emerging that thought. But you had a lot of female reporters following Hillary, and her campaign basically had to build a wall around her and keep her from these reporters who were asking her questions about Bill Clinton, about her husband. And, you know, so they were just learning it. And there is something to that, this generational approach, because think about what they learn, and even, you know, in the most prestigious colleges, think about what they learn. What do they learn? Activism. What they learn is activism. That's what they learn. Do they have a Milton Friedman class? Do they have?
5: But if you're gonna say Milton Friedman, then you need to send J.D. Vance there too.
6: Well, yeah.
5: After his comments, yeah, we'll get into that at a future time this week.
6: There's so much to go over. But if you think about the basic principles of an economy and how it works, the basic principles of our government and our Constitution, and what it means for everybody, for all citizens, then, you know, that's something that's not emphasized or taught. And it's not, they don't stress that. No, they stress activism. And to the point that we've brought you surveys where more and more college students say, no, I go along to get along because I don't want to fail. I don't want to fail the class. If I disagree with the professor, I think I'll fail the class. And I just go along to get along. I answer the way I think I'm supposed to answer. And some of those individuals may go out with their own critical thinking and go out into the world and do great things and not be retrained in their brain. But many, through indoctrination, sit there and believe every single word. And you know when that has happened because they repeat it over and over again, getting back to your original point of we've heard this all before.
5: Yeah.
6: They're repeating these things that are being taught to them by these older professors in these colleges. And then they're repeating them on social media with like-minded people. And they don't want to hear anything. It's the people you've run into recently, Gary. When you tell them the truth about, you know, well, this happened this way. And then they're telling you you're lying. And they're telling you you're making it up. You know, one former colleague accused you of cutting and pasting something from, like, I don't know, a MAGA website or something, as if it were talking points.
5: Yeah.
6: And these are people who don't open their mind.
5: Wouldn't argue the points, though.
6: And wouldn't argue the points. And then the one couple had said, well, I don't believe anything I read. Well, where do you? And you asked the brilliant question, and that is, well, then how do you learn what you believe?
5: Blank stares back, and then jumped onto a different topic.
6: Exactly, because, and I'll tell you the answer for many of them, maybe not them, but I'll tell you the answer is probably because, well, no, we hear it. I see it on social media, or I hear it from somebody, and I'm just repeating what I hear.
5: We are Red Eye Radio.
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24: When you need your body to perform, but some of your muscles are having trouble, other muscles can sometimes help compensate. This is a great thing short term, but long term it can lead to serious and even chronic aches and pains. So if you've got nagging stiffness or irritation somewhere, don't push through it. Try to figure out why it's happening and how you can correct it. Strength and conditioning specialist Dana Santa says, performing exercises at a deliberate tempo makes it easier to notice when the wrong muscles are taking over, and also gives the intended muscles a chance to engage before that compensation kicks in. Dana suggests that starting with primary movement patterns such as squatting, hinging, pushing, pulling, rotating, and core can help make compensation easiest to identify and to address. I'm Dr. Sanjay Gupta, helping you live a better life.
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0: We are Red Eye Radio. He is Eric Carly, and I'm Gary McNamara. And you know, one of the things I want to say about Lindsey Graham is the most important thing, and we start off the show with it. I'll say it again, is his recognition of America's enemies.
1: Yes,
0: you know whether it's the anti quote neocon, whatever that is, portion of the Republican Party or the insanity of the Democrats.
1: Yeah.
0: They don't seem to want to recognize our enemies. They don't seem to want to recognize.
1: No.
0: You saw it with the president last week.
1: Right.
0: With the RAN.
1: It just seems weird.
0: It's almost
1: coming from this president.
0: It's almost as if they do not wish to understand the seriousness of Islamic radicalism, of Sharia supremacy.
1: Right.
0: They just don't want to admit that it exists.
1: Right.
0: For what reason, I don't know.

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12: Possible cause of death revealed. I'm Sue Guzman, Fox News. Preliminary findings released in the sudden death of U.S. Senator Lindsey Graham. The autopsy report concluding that Graham likely died from an aortic tear due to hardening of the arteries. NBC's Meet the Press, President Trump praised Graham for his bipartisanship.
13: He was a great, like a gauge, a temperature gauge of the Senate. He was somebody that most Democrats liked. Some didn't, but most Democrats liked. And just about all of the Republicans like Lindsey. He got along with everybody.
12: Democratic New Jersey Senator Cory Booker recalled how he and Graham were able to work together on the issue of criminal justice reform.
14: True to his word, he rolled up his sleeves and we went to work. And thanks to him and Dick Durbin and some other Senate heroes, our bill became the First Step Act after years, two presidents, two Congresses, and became law.
12: President Trump will join Fox and Friends by phone this morning, 8 Eastern, to remember Senator Graham. Prime Minister Benjamin Netanyahu joining NBC's Meet the Press as he reflected on the life of the late senator.
15: I'm in a state of shock because, as President Trump said, Lindsey was so vibrant. He was so full of life. He was so full of energy and dedication that it's hard to accept the fact that he is no more.
12: So what happens to the senator's seat? It is up to South Carolina Governor Henry McMaster to appoint an immediate successor. It's unclear if McMaster will tap a caretaker senator, someone who will serve till the end of the term, January of next year. South Carolina Republicans will then need to hold another primary in the next 4 to 5 weeks. And Senator Mitch McConnell speaking out about his health status. After nearly a month in the hospital, he says he suffered a fall and lost consciousness but did not have a stroke. 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
16: Here's your LEX 18 storm tracker forecast. We'll continue seeing temperatures staying in the lower 80s as another round of showers and storms will roll through the Commonwealth throughout the rest of the morning and into the afternoon hours. Still have a flood watch in effect for a lot of parts of the Bluegrass, as we could see storms that can drop a lot of rain over a very short period of time. And then we'll start drying out. Monday, middle 80s, upper 80s by the time we're heading into Tuesday and Wednesday, with temperatures getting closer to 90 by the end of the work week.
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1: Now, it's Red Eye Radio. Gary McNamara and Eric Harley talk about everything from politics to social issues and news of the day. 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
2: All across America, we are Red Eye Radio. He is Eric Harley and I'm Gary McNamara.
3: Hi.
2: What we did on our summer vacation.
3: Well, I think it really should be what others did on our summer vacation.
2: Well, it's it used to be as recently as maybe probably 20 years ago, maybe 15 years ago, that I would try to get away from the news.
3: Yeah, yeah.
2: When I went on vacation. It's impossible. Now, I continue to do show prep all the time. And this was yesterday. I was like, my gosh, I've bookmarked a lot of things. When I got up to 70 things that I had bookmarked, and there was still probably, I don't know, 100 more things that I had bookmarked, I just said, don't think about it. Just go in and start on the current events of yesterday and move back through the week if we want to comment on something else.
3: That's what I did. I kept bookmarking, and I thought, well, I'm going to have to do so much scrolling because it was every day. You know, it really doesn't stop while you're on vacation. I mean, you know, I spent some downtime with mom and dad, but even then, you know, mom's got Fox News on all the time. I mean, at 2 o'clock in the morning, seriously, mom is out in the other den with Fox News blaring. So I get up, I spent the night there a couple nights, and I wake up and dad goes, hey, I'm sorry, did mom keep you up with the blaring TV? I said, no, I slept like a baby, waking up crying every hour. But no, I slept fine. I didn't hear anything, but mom will be there. You know, I mean, she's always locked on to Fox News, whatever she's got, you know, on television, you know, it, whatever you've got on television, she's going to change it to Fox News. So it's and of course, with all the notifications on our phones, I'm not going to just turn them off. In fact, I added a couple of different sources, including Politico, because of the Plattner story. And I thought, you know, I know how to compartmentalize Politico. You know what I mean? Mm-hmm. It's a leftist news group, but they also sometimes have stories that are accurate. And then, of course, you wait for others to report, the other sources to report on this, whatever story they've got. And, of course, they were the first to report on the whole Plattner thing.
2: Well, I'll tell you this, after the time that we head off, the one thing that was crystal clear is there's no way I can retire.
3: It can't happen. Listen to me. It cannot happen. I'm telling you, for the love of this nation, this cannot happen. I cannot be sitting around all day reading these stories and then going, well, I guess I'll go watch some YouTube.
2: Yeah.
3: I mean, not sure why I bought Barney the Dinosaur into it. But.
2: Well, yeah, it's just, it's like there's got to have an outlet. I mean, I woke up at 20 to 10 and slept really good. And it's like, I'm so glad I'm going back to work. Not that I don't, you know, not that. You know, it. I didn't have a productive vacation. Listen to me, a productive vacation.
3: Yeah, well.
2: Vacation's supposed to be not productive. Not in my case. It's like, okay, you have to recognize who you are, right? You have to have an understanding of self, and then this self is not ready to have all of this information accumulate in the brain and nowhere to go.
3: Right.
2: You can't do it yet.
3: You can't do that.
2: So, but we are ready to go. You were up, and I was, this is Saturday night. I woke up especially when we're on vacation, but I do it every weekend. I try to go to sleep early on a Saturday night and wake up early on Sunday morning, you know, like 4 or 5 a.m. That way I can, you know, a full 12 hours can go by. and I'll be tired. I go back to sleep and get back into the sleep pattern for during the week. So I woke up at, you know, like 1 a.m., went and got a glass of water, came back and went, oh, I'll be able to go back to sleep. This is going to be, I've got to, you know, because I had set the alarm for 5. I said, but I'll be ready to go. And all of a sudden, well, let me just check the phone. And there was TMZ with the update that Lindsey Graham had died.
3: Yeah.
2: And then that was it. I never got, wasn't able to get back to sleep till probably 5:30 and then slept just for an hour. And that was actually good because it put me right back into the sleep pattern. But yeah. We'll start out with that. And a couple of things that I want to play, because there's two things that hit me with Lindsey Graham. One is personal. And again, when I say personal, I didn't know the guy. I never met the guy. I didn't know him. I mean, so you look and you know, Lindsey Graham is one of those senators that would go anywhere to talk to anybody at any time. You know, he's if there's an issue out there, he's going to be out there talking about it.
3: On Capitol Hill, I mean, in the Senate, he was the go-to guy if the president had an issue with Democrats. He could send Lindsey Graham to talk to a Democrat, and quite often, not always, but quite often, Lindsey Graham could talk to a Democrat and change some votes. Again, it's, you know, that's relative if you think about the numbers, but he was good. He was a good, I would say, negotiator or diplomat in those regards, and also foreign diplomat. You know, I mean, he's been beside the president on a number of things. The Middle East, most recently, just got back from Ukraine. And
2: just yesterday, he got back and just called the president. And then
3: he was on the phone with the president shortly, possibly minutes before he passed away.
2: So there are two things that caught my attention, and, you know, to encapsulate somebody's life in two audio cuts isn't really fair to them. But these are just two impressions that I immediately got that I had remembered. One was the sense of humor that he had. And this was after the death of Senator Joe Lieberman at a memorial service that was held. And this is how Lindsey Graham began his memories of Joe Lieberman. Here we go. All right.
4: I learned today that his middle name was Isidore. His passing saved him a lot of grief.
2: That was good. And the other one, I think that he probably will be most remembered for. And it's not to me politically what I think his most important contribution was to the United States, but it's what I think people will remember. And that is the Kavanaugh hearings.
3: Yeah.
2: This was Lindsey Graham at that moment.
4: You wanted an FBI investigation. You could have come to us. What you want to do is destroy this guy's life, hold this seat open, and hope you win in 2020. You said that, not me. You've got nothing to apologize for. When you see Sotomayor and Kagan, tell them that Lindsey said hello, because I voted for them. I would never do to them what you've done to this guy. This is the most unethical sham since I've been in politics.
3: You know, when the change was made and Grassley was no longer the chair of the Senate Judiciary Committee, and then Lindsey Graham was assigned to that role, I was pleasantly surprised. I was glad, because it was during that era of what I call the reawakening of Lindsey Graham. That's all relative, but there are times when there is a greater profile. A certain person on Capitol Hill will be more active than others and be more proactive. And I had been asking during the first Trump term, who in the GOP, or who, you know, out there that's not in the GOP yet, who is going to do the fighting that Trump has been doing? And again, this was back in his first term. Who is willing to go to bat and really fight for what they believe in, fight for what they believe is right? Because it seemed like there was so much of this I don't know. It's just malaise. It's just, you know, laziness or just lack of enthusiasm coming from the GOP. That with Kavanaugh. And that was when that fire was lit. And remember, the left just went at him, of course, as a result of that. And then, you know, you get into, you go from there to then the what he has done in foreign relations with the president. There are key figures in negotiations. Now, you know, up to this point, up to his passing, he was head of the finance committee. And I don't know what the exact discussion was, with Ukraine, but it is, you know, believed, obviously, they were going to talk about, you know, how much more money they're going to get, you know, or what the, maybe what the sentiment on Capitol Hill was and how to change that sentiment. I don't know, but when he was on Air Force One recently, talking about the president or talking with the president, standing beside the president, they were returning from a trip in the Middle East. He commandeered the mic for a minute or two, and he was making, you know, very, very, very strong points. And some might say, well, that's a lapdog approach. I didn't necessarily see it as that. I thought to myself, you kind of need to let the commander in chief speak on what is going to be, what the policy is going to be, because, you know, he was saying things as if it was going to be, you know, that was the decision that had been made. And of course, there hadn't been a decision made. But I think if you listen to the language of Lindsey Graham in his later years after this, you know, what I call the reawakening of Lindsey Graham, then you understand then that basically what he's talking about is his goals, what the goals should be. I don't think he was necessarily trying to speak for the president or create policy on the fly that he had no authority to on Air Force One on that trip. I think it was a matter of expressing what needs to be done and also helping to navigate that political pool or that, well, they are political, the press pool on Air Force One. You know, when there's a gaggle on board Air Force One, and the president has been very good about talking to the media. In fact, you know, sometimes to a fault, we've said, but he has no problem stepping back there and answering questions and taking questions. And on that trip, I think Lindsey Graham was very proactive in and expressing what the policy should be. So if you look at all the above and what the cumulative, I guess, total was in his political career, he gets a very good grade as a public servant from me. I'm not a member of a state, or a citizen of a state, so I couldn't vote for him. But as we all know, when you serve in that role, it affects people outside your state, of course.
2: You know, and I just it drives me crazy is because we get it all the time, and I saw it with Lindsey Graham. I didn't agree with him all the time. Who does?
3: Yeah.
2: You know, I get that.
3: Right.
2: I really love your show. Not that I agree with you 100% of the time.
3: Yeah.
2: No?
3: Yeah, right.
2: What?
3: Yeah.
2: You don't agree with me 100% of the time? Well, then rot in that place where the devil is.
3: Yeah.
2: You know, I mean, it's like, I didn't expect that you, I've never had that expectation, but you saw that a lot.
3: And by the way, you weren't referring to Maine.
2: No, I was, yeah. I was not referring to, boy, we'll get to that. And it's just so much on my mind. It's just busting out here. But,
3: yeah.
2: With Lindsey Graham, more to say on him because I think that the strongest he has been, in fact, my sense is that you haven't heard the president be as critical of Ukraine And if there's somebody, remember, when you get off the plane, that's who, you know, that might have been the last person, you know, that the president talked to before he died.
3: Yeah.
2: As, you know, as the president was even implying yesterday, gets off the plane, calls the, you know, wants to talk to the president about his trip. I think that, remember the early criticism of Ukraine? I think it was the one thing that Lindsey Graham did. And I've often talked about John Bolton. And John Bolton, you know, the trouble that he's in now. And I, my sense is that you're right, that he only took that job to write the book.
3: Yep.
2: Because the things that he did to write the book, you know, the TDS took control over him. But I always said, John Bolton's opinion on the enemies that we have, I always think is something that's absolutely necessary, you know, in the you know, in the United States government. Bolton and also Lindsey Graham expressed what I wholeheartedly believe is the truth about our enemies and especially radical Islam.
3: Yes. And he did a good job on Sunday morning news shows.
2: Yes.
3: As recently, a couple of times, in fact, where he would just throw it back. This is exactly what's needed with the liberal activists in these newsrooms. And on these, you know, at these desks that are on these shows. And Lindsey Graham was highly capable in doing that.
2: And it's very important, you know, because I'll have the audio cut later on, but the president was basically asked a question over the weekend. You were saying a month ago that, about the Iranians, that they are rational people, and today you called them scum. What changed? Trump, I got to know them. And Marco Rubio's behind him and smiling, you know, at when the president said that. And you hear that from the president and you say, how naive are you?
3: Yeah, right.
2: How can you not look at the last 47 years? How can you not look at the history and say a month ago you thought you could trust him? The same thing with J.D. Vance.
3: Right.
2: That's one thing where you had Lindsey Graham stand completely and totally strong. Again, there are, I didn't agree with Lindsey Graham on 100%. Yeah, I had to say that. But that's where he was strong. We'll get to more of it coming up. We are Red Eye Radio.
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3: Here's your LEX 18 storm tracker forecast. We'll continue seeing temperatures staying in the lower 80s as another round of showers and storms will roll through the Commonwealth throughout the rest of the morning and into the afternoon hours. Still have a flood watch in effect for a lot of parts of the Bluegrass, as we could see storms that can drop a lot of rain over a very short period of time. And then we'll start drying out Monday, middle 80s, upper 80s by the time we're heading into Tuesday and Wednesday, with temperatures getting closer to 90 by the end of the work week.
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4: And I'm Gary McNamara, along with Eric Harley. 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Coming up in just a minute more on the death and life of Lindsey Graham and everything that happened. And there was a ton of stuff while we were on vacation in just a minute.
0: When it comes to supplements, two things matter the most: that it works and that you can trust it, of course. 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
4: You know, one thing I wondered was, when we went on vacation, I mean, social media was just full of soccer, and the World Cup's still on. We're heading to the semifinals, and there's hardly anything on social media about it.
0: Yeah. I mean,
4: what happened when we were, oh, the United States lost. Oh, okay.
0: Yeah. Yeah. The whole big controversy and the, you know, that player's out, red tag, It was one of those things that was going over my head. They go, I don't care. You know what I mean? I mean, it's totally over my head. I don't pay attention. I have no idea what any of it means. And I don't care. And I just, it's not my thing. For the fans who love it,
4: it's great, yeah.
0: That's awesome. I love watching fans, you know, really get enjoyment out of things. You know, I wouldn't cry over it if your team loses. You know something about that. Gary, but look, I cry over Jerry Jones, and that's apparently never going to end. But you know, the whole thing is that with soccer, you know, we're not a soccer nation. There are plenty of soccer fans here, yes, but we're not a soccer nation. We're a football nation.
4: Yeah,
0: and right. You know, I mean, we get excited. People get excited. I don't get as excited as I used to, but, you know, you start getting into midsummer, then like next month, and you start, you know, oh, man, all these scrimmage games, and, oh, man, here comes the season. And then, of course, you know, you and I then share our disappointment for our team by usually mid-October, and knowing that they're out of it. So it's, you know, I just thought to myself, you know, if there is a perfect sport for fans, you know, if you want to talk like long-term, like enjoyment, if you really just love the game, right? If you love the game. Even if your team isn't great, if you love the game and watching the game, it'd probably have to be baseball because there are so many games, right? I mean, I love going to a baseball game and watching a game there. I don't much watch on TV, but I love going to a game. I love the sound, you know, of that bat just cracking that ball. You know, I love that. But I'm not a huge baseball fan, but I thought to myself, if you're going to get your money's worth, I guess, or a value out of a sport, probably going to be baseball.
4: Yeah, I'd say football.
0: Well, now football is, we are a football nation.
4: But I say that because there's fewer football games and the experience of it, the experience of going in to an NFL stadium.
0: Okay,
4: especially if you have tailgating.
0: Yeah,
4: it becomes part of the culture of that, you know, because, again, you know, talking about analyzing sports to me is fascinating, you know, and its effect on society, but because this is really more where I want to go on this is more on social media. Starting out with, you know, the whole soccer, and we're a soccer nation now and everything else. It's what is being driven on social media today, which obviously you and I, because we've been doing this for such a long time, we can pick out the BS immediately. Soccer is not going to be the national sport of the United States. It's going to remain football. But it is what you see on social media today, and I'm going to expand this to politics and everything that we have seen over the last, you know, week or so that we've been off, is social media. And I think you said this to me about a month ago. I don't know if it was on the air or off the air, that I use social media for the news sources, and I also use it for entertainment at times when I know somebody says something ridiculous, when they're gaslighting. I love reading the comments. It's more,
0: yeah.
4: It's more entertainment.
0: Mm-hmm. Mm-hmm.
4: But I tend to think you may be onto a great point that social media is not reflective at all as to what goes on in normal conversations between people each and every day.
0: It's become the effect of, you know, how you talk about, people talk about, and I've never actually done this. I've had it done to me. But, you know, people driving by and giving somebody the finger, you know, or something like that, or screaming. I had a guy, I was driving in Florida on my way home from visiting my daughter and son-in-law at the time at Pensacola, NAS. And we were driving home, and this guy got around us. And we're in like a 45-mile-an-hour zone. We were in a town. And he was so angry. I didn't notice he was angry until he got in front of us. Then he had a sandwich in his hand, and he was shaking that sandwich out the window. And I was like, what in the world's going on with this guy? But I see this as, I see social media as that kind of thing. I mean, you're not going to, you know, somebody makes you angry if you're standing in line at the grocery store or something. You know, you're likely not going to behave that way. You're going to behave that way when you have the protection of anonymity, if you don't use your real name on social media, or the fact that you probably will never see this person face to face, and you wouldn't treat people, you know, you may say, hey man, I disagree with you, that's wrong, or something like that. But it isn't the way that people interact. It's not the normal way to interact. There are some debates, few and far between, healthy debates. You know, I think David Limbaugh's put some things up, you know, and people then just go crazy on his, you know, comments. And it's like, you know, The guy wasn't trying to make that point. And he goes back and he'll respond to comments.
4: Right. Well, to me, it's the left is clearly back on X. To take this, I mean, when after the, you know, with Mitch McConnell last week, with Lindsey Graham, passing away, everybody wishes to, there seems to be this obsession, this almost addiction obsession about wanting to speculate as far out as possible and then insult anybody or demonize anybody who doesn't agree with your speculation that is based on zero evidence. In fact, the defense of it is the fact that, well, tell me that it's not true. You can't prove or have no evidence to base what you're saying is true, yet your defense is nobody can defend the fact that it's not true, so your narrative becomes an absolute.
0: Yeah.
4: That's the thing that just blew my mind since last week.
0: Right.
4: Where everybody had it. I know that Laura Loomer was out there. She's one of the ones that first came out and said, McConnell's dead! McConnell's dead! And then you just see the response out there. What's the conspiracy theorist guy who had to file bankruptcy?
0: Oh,
4: I just can't think of his name at the moment.
0: Down in
4: Texas.
0: Down in Austin.
4: I just can't think of his name at the moment. It's almost as if since he's gone bankrupt and that all of his followers,
0: Alex Jones,
4: they've all gone out on their own and said, okay, let's promote every conspiracy theory possible out there.
0: Well, they're doing it for clicks.
4: Yeah, and it just, but it doesn't get, but it's almost as if it's inside the Beltway, arguing inside the Beltway. And I get the feeling that nobody is paying attention. And I look at what I look at, and again, it's anecdotal evidence, but what I look at is all the people that I know that range from the right to the left, and none of them are posting anymore.
0: Yeah.
4: They're hardly posting at all.
0: Right. Yeah.
4: It's almost as if, okay, this is just going too far. I don't want to be a part of this discussion. And so, yeah, I mean, it started with the, you know, over the top on both sides about soccer and everything else. But I just wanted to use that as a jumping off point to everything that you saw about Lindsey Graham, because understand, if there was one thing that you could get from social media and the left's reaction on social media to Lindsey Graham dying, the demonization of Republicans is not going to stop when Trump is out of office.
0: No, not at all. And I'll fold the whole Plattner thing into that. You know, I think the Plattner thing is aligned with the Eric Swalwell thing based on the similarities of accusations and things like this, right? But also that it was known by everybody. On Capitol Hill, Swalwell was known as the Snapchat king, the king of Snapchat or something like that. They knew. With Plattner, they knew of the current allegations, and maybe not the Politico story that dropped, but they knew, and we said it. I remember the day I said it. I don't remember exactly what day it was, but I remember one day saying, this isn't going to be, you and I have been doing this for too long. If this was going this hard in the primary season against Plattner in terms of accusations, then expect greater accusations to come out between now and the election in November. And that was not, that was never not going to be the case. It was always going to be that I knew something else would come out. You can't trust this because there seems to be a pattern of alleged behavior. And so when you think about the way that all of this, you know, was, and then all of a sudden, you know, both of them are out, you know, Plattner's gone, Swalwell's out, you know, their focus has to be on selling socialism and communism. And of course, the continued demonization of the right and how the right just want to be dictators, yet they're the ones selling communism. I mean, it's bizarre, but That's what they want to focus on. Anything that distracts from that focus is out.
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19: I'm feeling lucky to have my college-age kids home with me for a few weeks this summer. And one of the things I know we're going to be talking about, AI. I've started to use it more often at the hospital to get fresh takes on patient problems that I'm trying to solve. And for my girls, well, I know that they are navigating college now with these new powerful tools. Something, frankly, that you and I couldn't have even imagined when we were in school. But while it may be tempting to outsource your studying and your work to these large language models, I beg you not to. And that's because AI chatbots tend to reproduce what researchers call weird viewpoints. That's an acronym: Western, Educated, Industrialized, Rich, and Democratic. Look, AI isn't going away, and admittedly, it can be a really powerful tool, but you don't want it doing your thinking for you. I'm Dr. Sanjay Gupta, helping you live a better life.
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0: We are Red Eye Radio. He is Eric Carlin. I'm Gary McNamara. Yeah, I mean, part of it was, you know, why, you know, everybody jumps on immediately when somebody dies and they have their speculation of what it is. And if you disagree with them, then you are demonized like you can't believe.
1: Oh, yeah.
0: And you could tell it's on, oh, must have been they got the shot.
1: Yeah.
0: Instagram right. must have got the shot, you know, or right. or whatever.
1: Right.
0: And everybody speculates on it. We now know the coroner saying aortic, what do you call it?
1: Dissection.
0: Dissection, right.
1: Right.
0: The,
1: yeah.
0: The separation because of cardiovascular disease.
1: Mm-hmm.
0: And so, I mean, I look at that and I wonder, as somebody who has type 2 diabetes and you're always paying attention
1: yeah.
0: to your circulatory system,
1: right.
0: that's, you know, those are the kind of things I wonder, and I have no answer. Did he know he had it?
1: Right, right.
0: You know, for example, Tim Russert knew he had heart disease.
1: Right, right.
0: You know, when he died way back when, he knew it. He
1: right.
0: knew that there was a possibility of this happening. Don't know whether he knew it or not.
1: Some things can be detected. In fact, some of these very cases with aortic dissection can be detected through leaks or you know, a scan. I have something different with my heart that was detected and they're watching it and everything's fine right now. But you know, he's so busy. He was so busy, mm-hmm. Lindsey Graham.
0: Yeah.
1: It's a good question, you know, whether or not he was aware of it.
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9: The Senate loses a heavyweight. Roxanne Evans, Fox News. New details are emerging about what is believed to have caused the sudden death of South Carolina Senator Lindsey Graham.
10: Graham was 71, not necessarily old by today's standards, and EMS audio captures a crew responding to a cardiac arrest at Graham's Washington home.
11: EMS 61 says the age of 7 with cardiac arrest.
10: That audio from Broadcastify.com. The D.C. medical examiner says preliminary results point to a ruptured aorta brought on by hardening of the arteries. Graham had just returned from Ukraine and spoke by phone with President Trump, who described the call to CNN's State of the Union.
12: He was tired. He said, "I'm tired because it's a long trip."
10: Cardiac problems run in Graham's family. A heart attack killed his father at the age of 69. 2 years younger than Graham was when he died. Roger Stern, Fox News.
9: President Trump will join Fox and Friends by phone this morning at 8 a.m. Eastern to remember the late South Carolina senator. Meantime, Senator Mitch McConnell said Sunday that he was hospitalized after a fall and then developed a mild case of pneumonia. This coming week, President Trump is expected to speak at an event in Pennsylvania and attend the final game of the World Cup.
13: This Sunday, President Trump will participate in the trophy ceremony with FIFA's president following the final World Cup game at New Jersey's MetLife Stadium. This Wednesday, the president is the headline speaker at the Pennsylvania Defense and Innovation Summit being held at the U.S. Army War College. Leaders from companies like J.P. Morgan, Blackstone, and Palantir are expected. The summit's being organized by Republican Pennsylvania Senator Dave McCormick, who says the event is meant to bring together leaders from finance, defense, tech, and government as they work to strengthen the defense industrial base, create jobs, and drive military innovation. Jessica Rosenthal, Fox News.
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14: Here's your LEX 18 storm tracker forecast. We'll continue seeing temperatures staying in the lower 80s as another round of showers and storms will roll through the Commonwealth throughout the rest of the morning and into the afternoon hours. Still have a flood watch in effect for a lot of parts of the bluegrass, as we could see storms that can drop a lot of rain over a very short period of time. And then we'll start drying out. Monday, middle 80s, upper 80s by the time we're heading into Tuesday and Wednesday, with temperatures getting closer to 90 by the end of the work week.
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0: I'm feeling lucky to have my college-age kids home with me for a few weeks this summer. And one of the things I know we're going to be talking about, AI. I've started to use it more often at the hospital to get fresh takes on patient problems that I'm trying to solve. And for my girls, well, I know that they are navigating college now with these new powerful tools. Something, frankly, that you and I couldn't have even imagined when we were in school. But while it may be tempting to outsource your studying and your work to these large language models, I beg you not to. And that's because AI chatbots tend to reproduce what researchers call weird viewpoints. That's an acronym: Western, Educated, Industrialized, Rich, and Democratic. Look, AI isn't going away, and admittedly, it can be a really powerful tool, but you don't want it doing your thinking for you. I'm Dr. Sanjay Gupta, helping you live a better life.

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1: This is America in the Morning from Westwood One. It's Monday, July 13th, 2026. I'm Clayton Neville in for John Trout. Here's what's coming up on America in the Morning.
2: Shock and remembrances following the death of Lindsey Graham.
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5: 18-year-old Nolan Xavier Wells took a July 4th boat trip. He ended up dead.
6: We just want to know what happened.
5: I'm Julie Walker.
7: Meta says it's investing more than $9.1 billion to build its first artificial intelligence data center in Canada. I'm Donna Water.
8: Crews are again draining the Lincoln Memorial reflecting pool. Sagar Meghani at the White House.
9: There is still a chance to buy tickets for the World Cup final at the Meadowlands in New Jersey. I'm Ed Donahue.
1: All ahead on America in the Morning. It's 7 after. The Medical Examiner of Washington, D.C. says that Lindsey Graham died of an aortic dissection hours after the South Carolina senator returned from a trip to Ukraine. Steve Futterman reports on the passing of the iconic and longtime member of Congress and the response from his colleagues on Capitol Hill from President Trump, Senator Adam Schiff's comments, courtesy of NBC's Meet the Press.
2: At one time, Lindsey Graham was one of Donald Trump's harshest critics. This was Graham in 2016 when Trump was first running for the White House.
10: He's a race-baiting, xenophobic, religious bigot. He doesn't represent my party.
2: But after Trump took office, Graham made a remarkable and to some shocking flip. He became one of Trump's strongest supporters. This was Graham in 2024 as Trump was trying to regain the presidency.
10: I will be by his side in this election. I am proud of what he did as our president. I look forward to him coming back and taking over the ship of state.
2: Yes, it was a complicated relationship. On NBC's Meet the Press yesterday, Trump said he spoke with Graham just hours before his death and had praise for the longtime senator.
3: He was able to deal with Democrats and Republicans. If I had a problem, a real problem, I wouldn't often ask. But if I had a problem with a Democrat, he could work it out. He was a great politician, actually.
2: On social media, Trump called Graham one of the greatest people he has ever known. Lindsey Graham was a foreign policy hawk. He stood firm behind Ukraine in its battle with Russia, even if it meant disagreeing at times with the White House. In fact, last week, he was in Kiev trying to work out a deal to give Ukraine more support.
11: Help Ukraine be more lethal. Let those supporting Russia to know it's going to be a price to be paid if you keep doing it.
2: Graham was also a strong supporter of Israel. On Sunday, both Ukraine and Israel sent messages of condolence. Many of Graham's colleagues on both sides of the aisle remembered him fondly on Sunday, including California Democratic Senator Adam Schiff.
12: Those of us in the Senate, as well as around the world, understood how close he was to the president. Many of us considered him the Trump whisperer. If we wanted to know what the president's thinking was or how he might be moved on something, you would go to Lindsey to discuss it. But what I remember most about Lindsey, what I will treasure most about him, was his just very quick wit.
2: Lindsey Graham was 71. He had been a senator since 2003. I'm Steve Futterman.
1: The U.S. and Iran traded new attacks over the weekend after an Iranian strike on a container ship in the Strait of Hormuz left a crew member missing. Iran responded with attacks of their own on Bahrain, Kuwait, Qatar, Jordan, and Oman. U.N. Ambassador Mike Waltz was on Fox's Sunday Morning Futures.
13: You can't throw sea mines in international waterways. You can't just indiscriminately attack civilian shipping if you don't get your way. You can't hold the world's economy hostage. The president's not going to stand for it.
1: As tensions rise, so do threats on President Trump's life. U.S. Ambassador to NATO Matthew Whitaker spoke to Fox News about that.
14: It is really disappointing, but not unexpected. And, you know, they're not going to be successful. Obviously, President Trump is an icon. He is the president of the United States. Most importantly, is the leader of the free world.
1: The U.S. military says that it hit 140 targets over the weekend, including missile and drone launch sites.
15: What gratifies me is that Iranian attacks have not been larger or more capable. Many years ago, when we war game scenarios like this, we assumed the Iranian response would be more robust. The fact that it is not more robust is a testimony to Admiral Cooper and Central Command's ability to go after these targets and make it hard for Iran to fashion cohesive large strikes against our forces.
1: Former CENTCOM commander, retired General Frank McKenzie, spoke with CBS's Face the Nation and said that the strikes are going to continue.
15: Nonetheless, the fact of the matter is the Iranians generally only respond to military force and to extreme pressure. Look, we're not talking about regime change here. What we're talking about is modifying the views and actions of an extreme hardline regime. That is possible. We have the capability to do that. That would include opening the Strait of Hormuz and, in fact, seizing Karg Island, should we elect to do that. And I would just say, as an aside, that's something we should think about doing, because possession of Iranian soil would be a significant factor in future negotiations with Iran.
1: United Nations Secretary General Antonio Guterres put out a statement saying a return to full-scale hostilities would have catastrophic consequences. 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It's 12 after. Already strained U.S. and Mexico relations could get more tense. We'll tell you why when America in the Morning returns after these messages.
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1: Waking up on this mid-July morning with the chance of triple-digit temperatures in some parts of the country, then meteorologist Matt Rindy sorts out your forecast.
19: Some places from Utah to Wyoming and Montana broke all-time record highs yesterday. The weather pattern responsible for that heat is a dome of high pressure that is currently centered over the north-central U.S. It is expected to continue to expand its influence through the Great Lakes into the mid-Atlantic and northeast into midweek. This feature will continue to allow for intense sunshine and incredible heat over a large region. Highs will once again soar into the 100s from eastern Montana to western Minnesota. Those readings will also extend southward through parts of Colorado and Utah, where some records are likely to be challenged. Farther south in the central U.S., there will also be plenty of sunshine, but highs will be closer to the historical average, remaining in the upper 80s and lower 90s through parts of Iowa, Nebraska, Kansas, and Missouri. And then heading into the south central U.S., into the southeast, there will be more clouds on the periphery of this high pressure, and that will allow for widespread showers and thunderstorms from Texas to southern Arkansas, Louisiana, and eastward to Georgia and the Carolinas. Some scattered storms could even reach into Kentucky and Virginia. Due to recent heavier rain, a few places will be prone to flash flooding, and a couple of thunderstorms could contain gusty winds. Because of the clouds and the rainfall, highs will be largely held into the 80s, though South Texas will still be hot with 90s and 100s. Another system in Canada will slide into northern New York and northern New England with some spotty afternoon thunderstorm activity. The rest of the Northeast will be dry with some sunshine. That's the weather across America. Fargo, North Dakota will have the heat today with sunshine and a high around 100. Showers and heavier thunderstorms will fall across Charlotte, North Carolina with a high of 79. That's the nation's weather. I'm AccuWeather.com meteorologist Matt Rindy.
1: 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A July 4th boat trip in Mississippi ended in the death of an 18-year-old, but the teen's parents are raising questions as to how their son died and the circumstances surrounding his death. Correspondent Julie Walker reports.
5: 18-year-old Nolan Xavier Wells took a July 4th boat trip with friends to an island off Mississippi's Gulf Coast. He ended up dead. His parents want answers. Mom Christine Wansley.
6: We just want to know what happened and why our baby didn't come home.
5: Wells was reported missing that night and found dead 2 days later. Authorities believe he drowned. His family is skeptical and says they recovered his cell phone with deleted messages. Their lawyer, Ben Crump.
20: We're in a ferocious pursuit for the truth.
5: The sheriff is looking into claims that Wells chose to stay behind when a mechanical issue caused the boat to take on water and his friends left without him. They were attending a boat party on the island. Wells' death has led to rampant speculation and suspicion as people grapple with Mississippi's history of racial tension. I'm Julie Walker.
1: Already strained U.S. and Mexico relations could get worse after Mexican President Claudia Sheinbaum said that Mexico's planning to seek criminal and civil investigations into the deaths of 17 Mexican nationals during immigration enforcement operations or at detention centers in America. This comes after the ICE-involved shooting death of Lorenzo Salgado Araujo in Texas last week. ICE officials claim that agents shot Salgado Araujo, who they say was in the U.S. illegally, after he rammed a law enforcement vehicle and refused to follow verbal commands during a traffic stop. But eyewitness accounts are painting a different picture. So far, there are no planned investigations into the death of Salgado Araujo by Texas state officials. It's 18 after. We'll have the financial impacts of continued war when America in the Morning returns after this.
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0: It's 20 after. After a weekend of fresh strikes between the U.S. and Iran and an Iranian attack on a ship in the Strait of Hormuz, oil futures moved higher this morning ahead of a new week of trading on Wall Street, which is expected to have an impact on stocks. Seth Soutelle recaps how the stock market ended last week before hostilities flared again in the Middle East.
1: I'm Seth Soutelle, and this is the AP Markets Report. Stocks closed higher on Wall Street as investors showed that their appetite is still big for winners of the artificial intelligence boom. The S&P 500 rose 0.4% Friday. The index closed out its fourth winning week in the last five. The Dow added 149 points. That's about 0.3%. The NASDAQ composite climbed 0.3%. Traders have been trying to anticipate how long the resumption of strikes between the U.S. and Iran will affect the flow of crude coming from the Persian Gulf region. Treasury yields edged higher in the bond market. The yield on the 10-year Treasury rose to 4.56%. South Korean tech giant SK Hynix soared in its debut on Wall Street. Oil prices eased a bit. Treasury yields ticked higher in the bond market. Seth Soutelle, New York.
0: Taking a glance at Wall Street, the S&P 500 closed out Friday up 0.4% for a gain of 1.2% on the week. The Dow gained 0.3% on Friday, but still closed the week on a loss of 0.5%. And the NASDAQ picked up 0.3% on Friday to close the week up 1.7%. Volkswagen CEO indicating in comments published Sunday that he's trying to avoid closing plants as he seeks to turn around the automaker's performance. Last week, Volkswagen said that its fundamental realignment over the past 3 years had reached its next phase, announcing plans to streamline the model lineup by up to half. And Toyota investing $3.6 billion to more than double its San Antonio, Texas assembly plant and add a second production line for the Tacoma, Washington plant. The expansion supports a gradual shift of some U.S.-bound Tacoma production from Mexico to Texas and includes about 2,000 new jobs. The conflict between OpenAI CEO Sam Altman and SpaceX and Tesla CEO Elon Musk is seemingly flaring up again after Apple filed a lawsuit against OpenAI for alleged trade secret theft. Altman argues that Musk is obsessed with him because of a new OpenAI model release. Facebook's parent company plans to build a huge AI data center north of the border. Correspondent Donna Warder reports.
2: Meta, the parent company of Facebook and Instagram, says it's investing more than $9.1 billion to build its first artificial intelligence data center in Canada and the largest outside the United States. The facility will be in Alberta and will be powered by a natural gas-fired plant being developed by a consortium. Alberta has been courting hyperscale data centers. Because the province's electricity grid cannot support multiple large AI data centers, it's prioritizing projects that have their own power generation, as Meta plans to do. I'm Donna Water.
0: It's 24 after. The World Cup's Final Four is all set. 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
0: It's 26 after. It's take two for the draining of the Lincoln Memorial Reflecting Pool. Washington correspondent Sagar Magani reports.
10: The project was initially done last month, and the president has suggested the revamp would last a century. But algae bloom appeared in the water within weeks, and a new coating appeared to be peeling off the bottom. The president's blamed that on vandals.
11: Thugs. They just told me a little while ago, six have been arrested.
10: A former U.S. Olympian pleaded not guilty to a felony count of intentionally damaging the pool. Critics, though, say the peeling is due to shoddy repair work. Interior Secretary Doug Burgum tells a conservative podcaster this round of draining was planned, and the water may have July 4th fireworks debris. Sagar Magani at the White House.
0: The World Cup's final four nations are set to play for a chance to be in the championship game. And if you want to go, bring your plastic for what will be very expensive seats. Correspondent Ed Donahue reports prices are still extremely high to see the remaining World Cup games.
12: There is still a chance to buy tickets for the World Cup final next weekend at the Meadowlands in New Jersey. At times, the game has been listed as sold out, but FIFA says about 1,300 tickets are for sale. There are Category 2 seats priced at $7,000. Front Category 1 tickets in the lower deck can be yours for between $19,000 and $32,000. Hospitality tickets in the Trophy Lounge and Trophy Lounge Plus sections are selling for as much as $34,000. That includes food and drinks. World Cup ticket resale prices have dropped for quarterfinal matches after co-host Mexico and the U.S. were eliminated. I'm Ed Donahue.
0: America in the Morning for Monday, July 13th, 2026 is produced by Jeff McKay. I'm Clayton Neville in for John Trout, and this is Westwood One.
13: Here's your LEX 18 storm tracker forecast. We'll continue seeing temperatures staying in the lower 80s as another round of showers and storms will roll through the Commonwealth throughout the rest of the morning and into the afternoon hours. So

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0: This is America in the Morning from Westwood One. Here's what's coming up this half hour.
1: South Carolina Senator Lindsey Graham died Saturday at age 71. I'm Julie Walker.
0: Concerns growing over the health of Senator Mitch McConnell.
2: A TV reporter who has covered stories about fraud becomes the story. I'm Katie Clark with details.
3: Your AI chatbot wants to check your ID. I'm the new old tech guy, Chuck Paul.
0: We'll have the latest in the Middle East, an international manhunt for the murder of a New York woman in Ireland. Robert Workman has sports and another milestone for the Material Girl.
4: The 7'4" NBA Defensive Player of the Year has signed what will be the richest contract in San Antonio Spurs history. I'm Ben Thomas.
0: We'll be right back.
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0: much of America on this mid-July morning. Meteorologist Matt Rindy sorts out your forecast.
1: Starting in the south-central U.S. into the southeast, there will be plenty of clouds and widespread showers and thunderstorms from Texas into southern Arkansas, Louisiana, and then eastward to Georgia and the Carolinas. Some scattered storms could even reach farther north into Kentucky and Virginia. Because of the recent heavier rain, a few places will be prone to flash flooding, and a couple of the storms could also contain gusty winds. And because of the clouds and the rainfall, highs will largely be held in the 80s, though South Texas will still be hot with highs in the 90s and 100s. A storm moving southeastward from Canada will slide into northern New York and northern New England, and a few spotty afternoon thunderstorms will develop from that. The rest of the northeast will be dry with sunshine, and afternoon temperatures will be moving into the mid and upper 80s. In the west, there'll be more clouds with some afternoon thunderstorms possible from Arizona and New Mexico, as well as parts of western Colorado, Utah, Nevada, and California. A few of the storms could become gusty as well. And then turning into the north-central U.S., some places from Utah and Wyoming and Montana broke all-time record highs yesterday. The weather pattern responsible for that is a heat dome of high pressure centered over the Dakotas. And it is expected to expand its influence through the Great Lakes into the Mid-Atlantic and Northeast into midweek. This feature will allow intense sunshine again today with incredible heat over a large region. Highs once again moving into the 100s from eastern Montana into the western parts of Minnesota. Readings will also extend into parts of Colorado and Utah where records are likely to be challenged. And then farther south in the central U.S., there will be plenty of sunshine, but highs will be closer to the historical average. That's the nation's weather. I'm AccuWeather.com meteorologist Matt Rindy.
0: 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Tributes from around the globe are pouring in following the sudden passing of South Carolina Senator Lindsey Graham at the age of 71. Correspondent Julie Walker reports on what his family is saying was a brief and sudden illness and the reactions, including from President Trump, as well as Delaware Senator Chris Coons, who spoke on ABC this week, and Israeli Prime Minister Benjamin Netanyahu and California Democrat Senator Adam Schiff, who both spoke on NBC's Meet the Press, all who described Graham as a humble and loyal public servant.
2: It is hard to lose him. Over dinner, we were talking about how unlikely it was that either of us would end up senators. He was in a good mood, having just won his primary, and he was very focused on Ukraine. We had met with President Zelensky earlier that day, and it was a great meeting.
3: Lindsey was so vibrant. He was so full of life. I think America has lost a great patriot. Israel has lost one of the great champions of the American-Israeli alliance.
4: He was one of those figures that was really larger than life, that was so filled with energy that it's hard to imagine him gone. He used that sense of humor in a self-effacing way.
5: South Carolina Senator Lindsey Graham died Saturday at age 71. He was one of President Trump's closest allies after running against him in 2016.
6: He's a tough one to lose. He was great. He was unique in every way.
5: Graham was a chief backer of Trump's war in Iran. Foreign policy was a focus for him. Trump says Graham had just gotten back from Ukraine when he called Saturday night.
6: He said, you know, I feel good. But I'm tired.
5: He says first responders went to his D.C. home for a medical emergency.
6: He said he's a little tired. It was a long trip, you know, many hours. And he had just gotten back. And it must have been right after that because I understand the police or whoever it is came there at about 7:30, 8 o'clock in the evening, something like that.
5: Republican Senator Tim Scott says Graham's life story led him to public service.
7: Raised in the back of a bar. He's 19 years old at the University of South Carolina. Within 15 months, his mother dies, and then his father has a massive heart attack, and he passes as well. Lindsey adopts his 13-year-old sister.
5: That audio, courtesy NBC's Meet the Press. I'm Julie Walker.
0: U.S. Senator Mitch McConnell's been hospitalized for close to a month, but it's not clear what his condition is or how long he's expected to be in the hospital. His staff's been protective over his condition, but Republican leaders like Senator John Thune and others have said recently that they've spoken with the longtime senator from Kentucky during his hospital stint. Commentator Scott Jennings told CNN that he's spoken with McConnell recently, too.
8: Yeah, he said he was feeling okay, obviously well enough to call me on the phone, and obviously well enough to talk to Barrasso and Thune. Now, look, I'm not qualified to discuss any medical issues or give you any information about that. That's really for him or his staff to do.
0: Aides for McConnell say the 84-year-old continues to improve and is working closely with his staff on Kentucky and Senate matters. His wife, Elaine Chao, catching grief over her recent trip to China that came after her husband was hospitalized. A spokesperson for Chao said that the trip had been arranged in advance for family charitable work and that the senator's medical situation didn't warrant an immediate return. While concerns about McConnell's health are nothing new as of late in Washington, the weekend death of Senator Lindsey Graham has brought more tension to the situation. The GOP's slim Senate majority even thinner now with the absence of McConnell. There have been renewed attacks between the United States and Iran over the weekend, which began after the U.S. responded to an Iran strike on a ship in the Strait of Hormuz. Correspondent John Gambarell in the United Arab Emirates reports that President Trump, speaking on NBC's Meet the Press, says that talks between the U.S. and Iran ended. And the president added, even after he says Iran agreed to all U.S. terms, they attacked that vessel in the strait, severely damaging it.
6: It's open. We bombed the hell out of them last night. They're very, very evil and sick people. We had meetings with them for the last day. They agreed to a deal yesterday, a perfect deal for us. No nuclear, no this, no that, no nothing. They gave up everything. Mm-hmm. And then after that, they left the room. And then within an hour, they launched a drone and a ship. I said, you people are sick. You're sick people. And so it's one of those things. I don't want to talk about it.
9: Finally, before I let you go.
6: Want to talk about one person today, Lindsey Graham.
9: As we should, Mr. President. Just finally, before I let you go, what?
10: The U.S. military has struck again in Iran. It's the third round of airstrikes we've seen in recent days as an interim deal to end the Iran war looks more in danger than ever before. Iran had attacked a ship in the Strait of Hormuz, a container ship. It caught fire and the crew abandoned it. The U.S. immediately launched these airstrikes afterwards, targeting some 140 sites in Iran. This is the highest number of strikes that we've seen over these days of airstrikes. Now, in response, Iran apparently retaliated with strikes targeting Qatar, Bahrain, and the United Arab Emirates today. Now, Iran has made a lot of other claims as well. Everything seems pretty scattered. What is known is that missile alert sirens went off in those three countries. It remains unclear if any damage has been done. All this is coming as there had been hopes that negotiations would resume over trying to reach a permanent end to the Iran war. But the Strait of Hormuz, the narrow mouth of the Persian Gulf, through which about a fifth of all natural gas and crude oil once passed in peacetime, is central to the ongoing tensions. Now, Iran insists it must have sole control over the strait and be able to charge vessels going through it. That would upend decades of world belief that this is an international waterway, despite it being in the territorial waters of both Iran and Oman.
0: That was John Gambrell reporting. It's 17 till. The brutal murder of an American woman turning into an international manhunt. We'll have those details when America in the Morning returns after this.
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0: It's 15 till. A migrant wanted in connection with the brutal murder of an American woman in Ireland is now becoming an international manhunt. Fox News is reporting that Ahmad Al-Sakar was in Ireland despite having his asylum application rejected by that nation's government. It's believed Al-Sakar fled to Istanbul, Turkey, in the hours before 43-year-old Jamie Carney's body was found by her teenage daughter in their apartment, dead from what police described as head injuries and suffocation. Al-Sakar is a Jordanian national. Carney, originally from the New York City area, moved to Ireland back in 2021, where she met Al-Sakar at an anti-Israel rally and later married in an Islamic ceremony. It's a lesson we can all learn from. A longtime TV news reporter who has reported on scams in the past was himself a victim of a scammer, and he's telling his story of how it happened. Correspondent Katie Clark has details.
27: Matt Gutman, CBS TV news correspondent, went to X over the weekend to share a video where he explained what happened.
28: You gotta be so careful, and some of these scams are incredibly sophisticated with people who clearly know what they are talking about and speak like they are in the profession. I'm just blown away by how good that person was. I can't get over this.
27: Gutman got a call from what seems like his bank's fraud department. They gave him their badge number, had details of his personal banking information, and seemed legitimate. The caller asked him to go to the bank and take out all the money from that account.
28: Now, the most scary and the dangerous part is that I would have been walking around with thousands of dollars in cash at a place known to those scammers because they directed me to my local bank branch, and then they either rob your car or they rob you. So a very scary experience happening to someone who thinks at least that they are savvy.
27: He was able to discover it was fraud, but wants to warn others about the sophistication of how people can get scammed. I'm Katie Clark.
0: We've heard of people camping out for days for concert tickets, but in Salt Lake City, Utah, people are sleeping outside the courthouse hoping to get a seat inside the courtroom for the trial of the man suspected of killing Charlie Kirk. Lisa Dwyer reports.
29: The preliminary hearing for Tyler Robinson, the suspect charged with killing conservative activist Charlie Kirk, has attracted intense attention both nationally and internationally. As prosecutors look to make their case to bring Robinson to trial, people wait overnight outside the court, sleeping in folding chairs or on the floor, in hopes of getting one of the coveted 14 public wristbands required for entering the courtroom. Chris Palmer, the court's director of security, warns.
30: Camping equipment, things like that. It's just probably going to have to not happen anymore.
29: And there's no jumping in line or saving places. Once inside, there are more rules. Salt Lake City resident Billy Webb says she's not deterred.
31: Showed up at 3 a.m. today for this one. Still did not get in. I was 16th. And there's 14 spots. So I will be camping all night here today. Probably 12 hours.
29: I'm Lisa Dwyer.
0: Anthropic's Claude chatbot will now ask certain flagged users for a government ID and a selfie, and privacy advocates are already raising serious concerns. Chuck Palm has this story in his segment, The New Old Tech Guy.
1: Your AI chatbot may ask you for a copy of your selfie and driver's license. If you're using the Anthropic Claude chatbot, you may not have a choice. Anthropic has quietly updated their privacy policy in June, and as of July 8th, if your account gets flagged, Claude can ask for a government ID, a selfie, and something called facial geometry template. That's a digital map of your face. Anthropic calls it a routine integrity check. Critics call it a permanent record that you cannot take back. The company handling that verification, Persona, is backed by the same investment fund as Peter Thiel, who's also an Anthropic investor. Discord tried the same vendor for age checks earlier this year and pulled it back after users revolted. Claude's users are having the same reaction now, and Anthropic still hasn't said how long it keeps your ID on file. Verifying who's on the other end of an AI chat isn't unreasonable, but when the ask is your passport and your face, you deserve to know what data goes where and for how long. Before you upload anything, read the policy yourself and ask the questions you'd ask any stranger that wants your ID. Why do you need it? And when are you going to delete it? Major cryptos trading down with Bitcoin at $63,700 and Ethereum at $1,800. Follow the New Old Tech Guy on X at Chuck Palm.
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2: Baseball is at the midseason break after Sunday's action. The Red Sox won their ninth game in a row, nipping the Mets 3-2 in 10 innings to wrap up a 9-0 road trip for interim manager Chad Tracy.
3: You start the road trip, the mindset's like, let's try to go win three series, you know, and at least put ourselves within a couple of games or a few games if we can. That's the mindset, and we won all nine, so I'm so proud of them.
2: White Sox scored six times in the first inning and handed the A's their ninth consecutive loss, 9-1. Pirates hung up a 10 spot in the fourth and barreled over the Brewers, 14-5. Philly shut out the Tigers 5-0. Zach Wheeler in the hubcaps with a two-hitter. He struck out 10. Mariners snapped a five-game slide with a win over the Rays. Rangers shaded the Astros on Brandon Nimmo's walk-off RBI single. Cubs clubbed the Reds. Alex Bregman with the big stick, a homer and four RBI. Diamondbacks completed a sweep of the first-place Dodgers in L.A. despite a leadoff homer from Shohei Ohtani, his ninth this year. Ohtani will be skipping the All-Star game to have his left knee drained. Yankees upended the Nationals. New York trailed in each game of the series after seven innings and came back to win all three. Victories for the Guardians, Orioles, Twins, Braves, Giants, and Padres. And so the All-Star break is upon us with the game tomorrow night in Philadelphia. Hometown ace Christopher Sanchez starts for the NL while Toronto's Dylan Cease gets the AL honors. The amateur draft was held Saturday and Sunday. The White Sox took UCLA shortstop Rock Kalowski, number one overall, and the Dodgers selected Illinois pitcher Zach Bates with the 613th and final pick. Tonight, it's the Home Run Derby. Wimbledon Men's Championship on Sunday. Top seed Jannik Sinner defeated number two Alex Zverev in four sets for his second straight Wimbledon crown and fifth Grand Slam title in all. Saturday's women's title match went to Linda Noskova. That makes her the 10th different women's champion since 2016. That's Monday Sports.
0: It's 7 till. Another first for the Material Girl. We've got Madonna news when America in the Morning returns. Don't go anywhere.
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0: It's 5 till. It's another first for the material girl. Madonna's Confessions 2 debuted with over 134,000 first week sales, marking her 10th number one release on the Billboard 200 chart. The 7-time Grammy winner, who's turned 67 years old, joins the Beatles as the only artist to score 10 number ones on the Billboard 200 and the UK official albums chart. Confessions 2 also delivered Madonna's best streaming week ever, with over 20 million on-demand streams. It was a mixed weekend for Disney in the theaters. Entertainment reporter Kevin Carr has the story.
12: Family films held the top spots at the box office this weekend, but not everything was smooth sailing.
13: We gotta go through a whole ocean of bad.
12: Disney's Moana live-action remake brought in $43 million, which was enough for number one, but far below expectations.
13: You're welcome.
12: That's less than the original film made in its first weekend 10 years ago, and it's got an uphill battle to justify its hefty $250 million price tag.
13: What can I say except you're welcome?
12: As live-action Disney remakes go, Moana landed closer to Snow White than Lilo and Stitch. In second place was another underperforming family picture. Minions and Monsters held decently with $20 million, but it's pacing far behind the other films in the franchise.
14: Is it as bad out there for toys as they say it is?
12: Conversely, the uber-successful Toy Story 5 brought in $18.5 million for third place. The Pixar powerhouse has cracked $400 million domestic and is on its way to becoming the highest-grossing film in the Toy Story universe.
15: He's down below.
12: The other new wide release, Evil Dead Burn, came in fourth with $13.7 million. This is a dip from 2023's Evil Dead Rise, but should still end in the black due to its relatively small budget.
16: These are not the open battlefields to which you're accustomed.
12: And rounding out the top five was Angel Studios' patriotic biopic, Young Washington, with $6.5 million. I'm Kevin Carr.
0: He didn't win the NBA Finals Championship for the San Antonio Spurs, but that's not stopping a young basketball superstar from receiving a $250 million payday. Correspondent Ben Thomas has the latest on Victor Wembanyama.
17: It's painful, you know. It's painful.
18: Victor Wembanyama on losing in the NBA Finals to the New York Knicks.
17: But I'm not running away from that. But I'm using that to fuel me.
18: And now the 7'4" NBA Defensive Player of the Year has signed what will be the richest contract in San Antonio Spurs history. A person with knowledge of the negotiations tells AP it's a 5-year extension that could exceed $250 million if the player option in the final season's picked up. The source says Wembanyama could have agreed to a deal that topped $300 million, but chose a lesser amount to give the Spurs flexibility with the contracts of the team's other budding young stars. I'm Ben Thomas.
0: America in the Morning for Monday, July 13th, 2026 is produced by Jeff McKay. I'm Clayton Neville in for John Trout, and this is Westwood One.
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1: Iran does not control the Strait of Hormuz. I'm Dave Anthony, Fox News. That's in a U.S. Central Command statement after another wave of American military strikes hit Iran, leading oil prices up 2% this morning.
2: This in response to Iran hitting another container ship on Sunday in the Strait of Hormuz. Central Command reports striking air defense systems, coastal radar sites, missile and drone capabilities, and small boats using aircraft, ships, and drones, including for the first time one-way attack sea drones. Iran, meanwhile, says it targeted United States military facilities in Bahrain and destroyed radar systems in Oman. We're nearly midway through the 60-day period that was supposed to set up talks for a permanent end to the war.
1: Fox's Jonathan Savage. As the war in Ukraine rages, European allies are gathering in Paris today for a meeting of a coalition backing Ukraine against Russia. Days after late Senator Lindsey Graham went to Kyiv working on a plan to impose new sanctions on Russia. He died right after returning.
3: And Ukrainian President Vladimir Zelensky, who the senator was just come back from a trip to Ukraine, wrote on X saying, quote, Lindsey was a true defender of freedom and the values that make our world safer. He visited Ukraine 10 times during the years of Russia's full-scale invasion and was here with our people when it was most needed.
1: That's Fox's Carly Shimkus. President Trump, who went from a rival to Senator Graham when they ran against each other in 2016 to a close ally, tells NBC's Meet the Press.
10: The friendship grew. It just grew. And he was an amazing advocate. He was, I don't know how you find anybody like him.
1: The president will be on Fox and Friends on TV later this morning. Senator Graham died after emergency response to his D.C. home Saturday night.
20: The Washington, D.C. medical examiner's preliminary examination found that the 71-year-old suffered an aortic dissection, or essentially complications from cardiovascular disease.
1: Fox's Alex Hogan. Actor Sam Neill of Jurassic Park fame has died at the age of 78. 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
1: While the U.S. and Iran battle again, Senate Democrats are again ready to push for a resolution to limit President Trump's actions, though it would be non-binding and more symbolic in nature.
24: California Democratic Senator Adam Schiff stands by his belief that President Trump bypassed Congress and the Constitution to declare war on Iran. That's why Senator Schiff said on NBC's Meet the Press he will put forth another war powers resolution this week
25: to try to bring that conflict to an end. But sadly, Iran has realized that it has a kind of a nuclear weapon already, and that is the ability with minimal force to close the Strait of Hormuz.
24: U.S. Central Command said the Strait of Hormuz remains open despite recent attacks. The shipping lane sits between Iran and Oman, which has condemned Iran's attacks on vessels transiting the waterway. Gernal Scott, Fox News.
1: A new study is linking birth control drugs to a higher risk of brain tumors, something that Pfizer is already fighting in court, facing lawsuits from women claiming the drug maker knew of those risks. And speaking of cancer,
27: in Orange County's Ladera Ranch, at least six children are diagnosed with Ewing sarcoma, a rare disease that affects about 200 children nationwide each year. Families say the volume of chemicals being sprayed across the community has become impossible to ignore. They say their own investigation shows a connection involving the rampant use of pesticides. Researchers previously explored possible associations between pesticide exposure and certain childhood cancers, including Ewing sarcoma. But no direct causal relationship has been confirmed. Roxanne Evans, Fox News.
1: That's in Orange County, California. Stock futures mixed on Wall Street, up for the Dow, down for the NASDAQ. And tennis, Yannick Sinner won the famed Wimbledon tournament a second straight year, beating Alexander Zverev in the final. I'm Dave Anthony, and this is Fox News.
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1: The rain finally winds down Monday with partly to mostly sunny skies and highs in the mid-80s. High pressure takes over, and we're in for some sunny, dry, and hot summer days with upper 80s and mostly sunny skies Tuesday, and topping out around 90 degrees Wednesday with mostly sunny skies as well. I'm meteorologist Tom Ackerman with your LEX 18 Storm Tracker forecast on Lexington's news traffic and weather station, 97.3 FM WVLK.
11: 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Now let's check traffic from the Scheller Automotive Traffic Center once again. Well, I was getting ready to say once again, here is MJ, but here is Emily in for MJ.
13: No delays due to collisions at this time. Cherry Bark Drive between Southland Drive and Rosemont Garden. You'll have a road closure there for through traffic for major utility work. I'm Emily Wilhoy in for MJ on 97.3 FM WVLK.

0: Yeah, the West Pointers there, West Point Band. And chorus. I guess it's chorus in this case. Hey, good morning. Welcome. It is the 13th day of July and already. And we are sponsored by Landscaper's Corner with the largest selection of topsoil and mulch and natural stone anywhere at the one and only Landscaper's Corner location at 1305 Old Frankfort Pike. Hope you're well. Hope you had a nice weekend. Back at it today. We'll check all the things you need to know about the weather, the news, all that stuff coming up. National Beans and Franks Day. That's important to know. And if you can hear that phrase without thinking of something about Mary, you're a bigger man than I am. 53 days to Labor Day weekend. So we got to be sure we get out there and enjoy the summer. It's like I'm seeing advertisements now on TV for back to school. Back to school? We just started summer. Yeah, I don't get it. A party bus can be one way to get where you're going without worrying about being sober. That is, if you're a passenger. Party bus in North Carolina flew out of control and ran into three vehicles before crashing into a house early Saturday morning, and it sounds like the driver had joined the party. The driver was a 58-year-old man named Guy Kearse. Kearse, K-E-A-R-S-E, Kearse, I guess. The police said he'd been driving while under the influence and with a revoked license. Oh, that's good. Thankfully, no one was seriously hurt. One person was taken to the hospital with non-life-threatening injuries. Gary is facing a slew of charges, as you might guess, including DWI, reckless driving, two counts of injury to real property, and felony injury to utility wires. And yes, he knew he shouldn't be driving. In April, Gary was also arrested for DWI. And just 2 weeks ago, he was cited for a hit and run. Somebody take his keys away, please, and do it quickly. Surely. Oh, surely somebody will. And I'll stop calling you Shirley. Senator Mitch McConnell has released a statement to the public regarding his ongoing health condition and recent four-week-long hospital stay, along with a photo with his wife. McConnell's statement also included quotes from his attending physician, who said McConnell at a recent hospital stay was attributed to his post-polio condition. According to McConnell, when he was a child, he was diagnosed with polio, which has impacted his mobility throughout his life. His recent hospital stay 4 weeks ago was due to a fall caused by his post-polio syndrome. While staying in the hospital, McConnell says he also dealt with a mild case of pneumonia, which was treated through antibiotics. I can assure you that I've been a good patient. At my age, I tend to do what my doctors tell me to do. This is a quote now. I've submitted every test that they can think of to help figure out what caused this incident, and I'm continuing to do everything they ask to speed my recovery. In fact, the signs of continued progress, I've been able to move from hospital care to rehabilitation center, where I'll keep regaining my strength. McConnell states that he was unconscious. He did not experience any broken bones, concussion, heart attack, stroke, or tumors, according to his attending physician. McConnell states that the senator has undergone a comprehensive evaluation during his hospital stay. Late Saturday evening, Senator Lindsey Graham, a close ally of President Donald Trump and a South Carolina Republican, died after a brief illness at the age of 71. On the evening of July 11th, the U.S. Senator Lindsey Graham passed away from a brief sudden illness. Senator Graham's family appreciates the prayers at this time and asks for privacy during their incredibly difficult period. Kentucky leaders did use yesterday as a moment to reflect, grieve, and remember Graham's efforts while serving in American politics. Graham was elected a senator for the state of South Carolina in 2003 and served until his death in 2026. On Sunday, both Charles Booker and Representative Andy Barr released a public statement on behalf of Graham. Both Booker and Barr are running against each other in the U.S. Senate seat this coming election. In his statement released on X, Representative Barr states that Graham was a champion and pioneer in modern politics, American politics. As a senator, congressman, United States airman, Lindsey Graham served South Carolina and our country well over a lifetime of service. Senator Graham was a champion for our military and America's leadership in the world. He rallied Senate Republicans to save the Kavanaugh nomination and maintain a conservative Supreme Court. I urge all Kentuckians to join me in praying for Senator Graham's family and the state of South Carolina. That's from Andy Barr. From Booker, Booker's statement released via the email, he said, although he frequently disagreed with the senator on political issues, Booker said he respects Graham's efforts in serving the American people. The news of Senator Lindsey Graham's passing is a shocking and a solemn reminder of just how fleeting life is beyond the politics and family and grieving, and our community is processing the sudden loss of one of our nation's leaders. For more than three decades, Lindsey Graham served the people of South Carolina. Senator Graham and I stood on opposite sides of nearly every debate, and I would never shy away from that. But in this moment of grief, we recognized the life of a public servant who undoubtedly had a great impact on our country and also globally. Senator Rand Paul, representing Kentucky alongside Senator Mitch McConnell, released a short statement on X about Graham regretfully announcing his death. I was sorry to hear the passing of my colleague, Lindsey Graham. May he rest in peace, Paul wrote on social media. Time right now is 6:16, 97.3 FM, WVLK. Good morning.
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0: Yeah, do that for sure. 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Okay? After the conclusion of the 2026 MLB draft, several members of the Kentucky baseball's recruiting class making decisions that will shape the future of the Wildcats program. And for future Wildcats, Matt Ponitoski, Grayson Willoughby, Jimmy Anderson, and Robert Omidy either heard their names called during the draft or made decisions regarding their plans for the upcoming season. Kentucky will now wait to see which players make their way to Lexington and which begin their professional careers. Cincinnati, Ohio, standout Matt Ponitoski, selected by the Reds in the 18th round, was the 542nd overall pick. Ponitoski, who is signed to play both football and baseball at Kentucky, is not yet enrolled and will now decide whether to begin his professional career or continue his commitment to the Wildcats. Kentucky center fielder Jace Tharnish will return to the Cats for his senior season after announcing his decision on Sunday. He is the second Kentucky player projected as a potential selection in the 2026 MLB draft to announce that he will return to Lexington next season, joining first baseman Hudson Brown. Kentucky pitcher Connor Madison was selected by the Minnesota Twins, 467th overall pick, 16th round, for the 2026 MLB draft. Madison becomes the third player from Kentucky's 2026 roster to hear his name called in this year's draft. Kentucky infielder Ethan Wendell will announce that he will return to the Wildcats for the 2027 season, giving the program another key piece to its returning roster following the conclusion of the 2016 MLB draft. Kentucky's senior relief pitcher Niall Adcock, selected by the Atlanta Braves, the 592nd overall pick in the 20th round of the 2026 MLB draft on Sunday evening. The Pinckneyville, Illinois native spent the first two seasons of his collegiate career at Kaskaskia Community College before transferring to Kentucky ahead of his junior season. So lots of happenings in the MLB draft. Time right now is 6:22 at 97.3 FM. WVLK, and the three-day forecast for Lexington and Central Kentucky. Yes, sir. Sunny, 86 today. Clear, 67 tonight. Sunny, 88 tomorrow. Wednesday, sunny, 91. Here comes the sun. Thursday, 91 and sunny. And Friday, sunny and 91. So we're kind of stuck there. And on Saturday, a 40% showers. Always on the weekend. It's just unbelievable. And a high of 90 on Saturday and a 30% chance on Sunday and a high of 88. And right now we have fair skies and 70 at your official weather station, 97.3 FM WVLK. Now, the question of the day today, do you believe a settlement has been reached between the Fayette County Public Schools Superintendent Liggins and the school board? You think they've reached an agreement? That's the question. 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Tune in for the results with Cruiser between 3 and 6. Friday's results, do you ever, that's the question, Friday's results, do you ever judge a person based solely on their first name before any other interaction takes place? 70% said yes, and 30% said no, never. How can you do that? How can you make some presumption about somebody based on their name alone? I don't get that. 70%, how about that? Once again, we have clear sky and 70 at your official weather station, 97.3 FM, WVLK and 590 AM. Time right now is coming up on 625 as we check Lexington traffic from the Scheller Automotive Traffic Center. Here's Emily Wilhoy.
9: No delays due to collisions at this time. Cherry Bark Drive between Southland Drive and Rosemont Garden. You'll have a road closure there for through traffic for major utility work. I'm Emily Wilhoy in for MJ on 97.3 FM WVLK.
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35: A Better Life with Dr. Sanjay Gupta.
36: When we talk about how much exercise someone should get, current guidelines call for about 150 minutes of moderate intensity exercise or 75 minutes of vigorous intensity exercise every week. New study out of the UK makes a strong case for vigorous exercise if and when you can do it. Now, researchers determined that even little bursts of vigorous exercise can significantly reduce someone's risk of 8 different diseases: dementia, type 2 diabetes, fatty liver disease, chronic respiratory disease, chronic kidney disease, immune-mediated inflammatory diseases, major cardiovascular events, and atrial fibrillation. We're not talking about complicated training programs here. Just work with what you can into your everyday life. If you are breathless and unable to speak in complete sentences, then you've hit the mark. I'm Dr. Sanjay Gupta, helping you live a better life.
0: Well, we're giving away, and we know this is on your bucket list, a trip, all expenses paid, to Dublin, Ohio. Yeah, Dublin, Ohio, home to the Jack Nicklaus-sponsored memorial tournament, as well as Chief Leather Lips and a Field of Giant Corn Ears. But there are also great shops and great eats, and you can experience it all. Here's where we're giving away a two-night stay at the Marriott in Dublin. But wait, there's more. The price includes four tickets to the world-famous Columbus Zoo, a four-pack to the water park there, four admissions to the Legoland Museum, and much more. Over 20 prizes in all. So don't laugh at our Dublin, Ohio giveaway, because it's a lot of cool stuff. 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

0: This in response to Iran hitting another container ship on Sunday in the Strait of Hormuz. Iran, meanwhile, says it targeted United States military facilities in Bahrain and destroyed radar systems in Oman.
1: That's Fox's Jonathan Savage. 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
2: Finally winds down Monday with partly to mostly sunny skies and highs in the mid-80s. High pressure takes over and we're in for some sunny, dry, and hot summer days with upper 80s and mostly sunny skies Tuesday and topping out around 90 degrees Wednesday with mostly sunny skies as well. I'm meteorologist Tom Ackerman with your LEX 18 Storm Tracker forecast on Lexington's news, traffic, and weather station, 97.3 FM WVLK.
3: 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Now let's get a check of Lexington traffic. Traffic Center. Once again, here is Emily.
4: No delays due to collisions at this time. Cherry Bark Drive between Southland Drive and Rosemont Garden. You'll have a road closure there for through traffic for major utility work. I'm Emily Wilhoy in for MJ on 97.3 FM WVLK.

0: ultimate classic rock, ranked the best country rock albums of all time. And that one came in at number 8, 1970, Neil Young's After the Gold Rush. And the name of that tune was Tell Me Why. We're playing down the top 10 ultimate classic rock, country rock albums of all time. There's some good stuff on here, too. Yeah, that's one of them. We're glad you're here this morning. Our time right now is coming up on 6:34. Today is National Embrace Your Geekness Day, which invites enthusiasts to proudly showcase their passions, like maybe season 2 of X-Men 97, I don't know. And any interest in having your surgery done by a robot? Not me. I'm with you. A pair of humanoid robots successfully performed gallbladder removals in pigs. How'd they get them to hold still? For the first time, certain researchers say they could. This could reshape surgery far beyond traditional operating rooms. Okay. If you can't keep anything green alive, you don't have a green thumb per se, maybe you'd like to something like this to catch on. In the United Kingdom, there is a hospital for houseplants. I got a guy that lives up the street from me. When I've got one that I'm about ready to kill, he takes in and does whatever and brings it back beautiful. Houseplant for, or a hospital for your houseplants. Chicago is once again the nation's city with the biggest rate of bed bug infestations. That's good to know. Los Angeles is second. Detroit, Cleveland, and Indianapolis round out the top five cities in the nation with the highest rate of bed bug infestation. And I don't know about you, Jeff Shepard, but I'm going to be itching the rest of the day.
1: Yeah, no thanks on the bed bugs. My wife and daughter went on a special trip when my daughter was 16 years old, and they went to Italy.
0: Yeah.
1: And they had a battle with the bed bugs over there.
0: Did they bring some of those little Italian suckers back with them?
1: They didn't bring them back. No, they wouldn't bring them back. But it was it made a very, very fun trip.
0: Oh, I bet.
1: Very memorable. I'll just use that word.
0: Yes, sir. I'm with you. Hey, what's up this morning, man?
1: Oh, man, a couple of things. I was just

0: enjoying the World Cup. Sure wish, you know, like all Americans, the United States was still competing in the World Cup. But I tell you, I'm no World Cup soccer expert, but the venues around the country have just been incredible. The games have been packed, and the passion has been phenomenal. And you know, down to four teams, so we'll see how it all plays out. But it's been fun to watch the.
1: Do you pick a favorite, or does it matter to you?
0: I guess if I'm leaning. Now I'm leaning towards Argentina.
1: Because of that one player, right?
0: Because of Messi. Yeah, he's just he is so fun to watch and so skilled. But we'll see, because you know these four teams that are remaining are obviously the elite, and so we'll see what happens. But that's been fun.
1: Yep.
0: Hey, in regards to an idea or tip for the day, I got a phone call from a lady that we've been working with at Family Wealth Group, and she said, Jeff, I am having a hard time getting my Social Security benefit turned on. Will you help me? And so today we're going to be working through the details of helping her get her Social Security benefit started and turned on. There's three ways to do that. Probably the most efficient way and the easiest way right now is SSA.gov. Social Security Administration.gov has a very good website that, number one, shows your benefits no matter where you are in the process. If you're working right now and you're building and pouring into Social Security, it shows your earnings per year on the Social Security website. And then eventually you can submit an application on SSA.gov. It takes about 10 to 15 minutes, depending upon your background, whether you're single, whether you're married, whether you have been married in the past and divorced, whether you're married but maybe you had a spouse that passed away. All of that information is important because of all the different ways, not only that you can draw a benefit, but also your spouse, your ex-spouse can draw a benefit, and then even you, if you have a deceased spouse, may possibly have some benefits that you can even draw off of your deceased spouse. So all of that matters, and you have to enter all of that information in. You also can call Social Security. This particular person had a tough time getting through quickly to Social Security, and so that's why they reached out to me. You can go into Social Security offices. There's one in Lexington in the Hamburg area. There are a lot of different offices around this region. Most of the time, the feedback that I've received is that you need an appointment in there. So even if you walked in today, you may not be able to just hop in and get with a representative. You may have to actually set up an appointment. So in regards to strategies, Jack, you know, it's the biggest one is, when am I going to turn my Social Security benefit on? What is my strategy? It's an individualized thing. There's a lot of opinions about when you should turn your Social Security on, but working through your own strategy, I think, is very important. If you are under the age of, let's call it 67, it's really full retirement age, and everybody has a different full retirement age, but for this conversation, let's just say if you're under 67 and you're thinking about turning on your pension, turning on your Social Security, but you still are working either full-time or part-time, you need to be really careful, because you cannot simultaneously work and draw Social Security if you work and make more than $24,480. That's the max that you can make without your Social Security starting to be penalized pre-67. If you're older than 67, it doesn't matter. There's not an earnings test. They call that an earnings test. A lot of people get confused and they say, well, I'm drawing a pension from retirement. I'm pulling money out of my 401k or IRA, and that is income showing up on my tax return. Will that affect my Social Security? No, it will not make your Social Security penalized when you have retirement income, but work income, wages income. If you have a business and you have business profits, those type things, that will have a negative impact on your Social Security. So then there's the tax conversation and strategies and that kind of thing. And we can continue to talk about those on Friday. But, you know, your decision to turn on Social Security is a very important one, one that we take very serious at Family Wealth Group and try to help you think through that decision and understand the positives and negatives of turning it on early versus waiting. What's your scenario? Are you working? What's the tax going to be? And try to help you make the best decision possible. So if you need our help, let us know.
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9: I just like thinking about how crazy people are. Kind of interests me. Russian men have started smashing their expensive iPhones to make them look manlier. Yeah, it's really manly to not be able to make a phone call, isn't it? A Ryanair passenger was sucked out of a shattered airplane window. Now, this is misleading. I saw the headline on NBC. Shame on NBC for doing this. Man sucked out of airplane window. That was the headline at the beginning of the broadcast on Friday night. He wasn't sucked out. He almost was. And that's what they ought to say. Man almost sucked out of a window. Anyway, a Ryanair passenger, the window was shattered. He was up to his shoulders during a flight on Friday. Nearby passengers held him down to prevent more of his body from being pulled out. The plane landed safely. The man was conscious, but in a state of shock. He had his seatbelt on, but I'm sure, I mean, there's no question. I mean, how can you not be in shock over something like that? But the headline is what bugged me. Man sucked out of window. What would you assume? You would assume what they said, right? He was sucked out of the window. No, he wasn't. He was partially sucked out of the window, and he was saved. U.S. Postal Service raised the price of forever stamps from 78 cents to 82 cents yesterday. Overall, the USPS is raising mailing prices by about 4.8%. Now, this is an interesting fact, or it is to me anyway. When forever stamps were introduced in 2007, they cost 41 cents each. Half, ladies and gentlemen, of the current price.
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10: No delays. Traffic is light. You do have a road closure at North Limestone between East Loudoun Avenue and the railroad crossing. The road is closed there for water main work, and detours are in place via Maple Avenue. I'm Emily Wilhoyne in for MJ for 97.3 FM WVLK.
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1: 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He'll be joining us. I'm going to talk about him in a minute. And in the 9 o'clock hour this morning, I'm really very, very excited to welcome as our guest LEX 18 co-anchor of the evening news, Megan Mannering. And I met her last Christmas time when I was doing a podcast that she was doing with Evelyn Schultz. And it was, she's really a fine, fine person. And I thought, be fun to talk to her. She'll be here this morning between 9 and 10. Your opportunity to talk to her as well. Now, I just mentioned that we're going to be meeting with Logan Gillen. You can, too. 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They're going to be in the same location, Whitaker Bank Building, across from the Kroger store out in Beaumont. Same phone number that they've had since the very beginning, 859-881-0777. Now, some people may not know that when Quint Tatro started the business 25 years ago, he was in Nicholasville. That's why that 881 exchange, 859-881-0777. And the website hadn't changed either and won't, retirementky.com. 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
9: 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A couple other things that we want to talk about here this morning that we haven't gotten to. Where is it? Oh, yeah, here it is. Hang on, Sloopy. Sloopy, hang on. According to the study, this study, 41% of long-form LinkedIn posts are flagged as fully AI-generated, as are 30% of short-form LinkedIn posts. Interesting, isn't it? No, I don't pay any attention to them either. A runner was gored in the face during a chaotic bull run in Spain on Saturday. Oh, my goodness. A map that's tracking the spread of the explosive diarrhea outbreak, we've been talking about this for a while, has bad news for Ohio, Michigan, New York, and North Carolina. It's here. Yeah, there have been some cases in Kentucky, too, as I understand it. Consumer Reports ranked America's best grocery store rotisserie chickens, judging them based on their texture, flavor, appearance. Sam's Club and Costco fared well. So did ShopRite and Fresh. No, ShopRite and Fresh Market did not fare well. And finally, the American polio survivor in an iron lung died after the machine started to break down and they couldn't find anyone to repair it. Boy, that's a pitiful story, isn't it? She was 78 years old. And we got news coming up.
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21: Tribute to Lindsey Graham. I'm Dave Anthony, Fox News. President Trump will do that next hour on Fox and Friends on TV. Congresswoman Sherry Biggs, a Republican, tells Fox,
22: Senator Graham exemplifies what a servant member does, and I'm very proud to have known him. I'm honored to hold the seat that Senator Graham held.
21: The 71-year-old Republican died Saturday night after emergency crews responded to a report of chest pains at Graham's home in Washington. Fox's Jonathan Saria reports from the late senator's hometown, Central South Carolina.
0: There was this history of heart disease in the family, and at least based on the preliminary findings from the medical examiner, it appears that Lindsey Graham succumbed to heart disease, that aortic dissection or tear in his aorta.
21: South Carolina Republican Governor Henry McMaster will appoint a replacement senator to serve out Graham's term till January. On August 11th, there will be a special primary election to find a new Republican nominee for the November election. Now an update on another senator who's been absent but vows to finish out his term till January after rehab.
2: Mitch McConnell is breaking his silence about his health. The Kentucky Republican releasing a statement saying he fell at his home in Washington a few weeks ago and then later developed a mild case of pneumonia. He was also briefly knocked unconscious. Rumors have been swirling about his condition, doctors confirming he did not break any bones or suffer any other serious medical issues.
21: Ms. Fox's Marianne Rafferty. The U.S. and Iran keep battling again after a third wave of American military attacks trying to keep the Strait of Hormuz open.
3: Iran once again firing on its neighbors. Jordan, Oman, Bahrain, and Kuwait all took fire. The Kuwait is saying that border crossings, even an oil rig, were hit out there. This follows another round of U.S. strikes. The U.S. says everything from missile launching sites to maritime locations that Iran was using to menace shipping in the Strait were hit.
21: That's Fox's Mike Tobin in Tel Aviv. 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
21: There are tributes to late Senator Lindsey Graham around the world.
36: He was known for his staunch support for Ukraine in its war with Russia. Senator Graham, described by Ukrainian President Volodymyr Zelensky as a true defender of freedom and the values that make our world safer. The two men met just days before the South Carolina Republican's sudden passing. Israeli Prime Minister Benjamin Netanyahu said Israel has lost one of its greatest friends. According to Axios, Senator Graham had been working on a new push for normalizing relations between Israel and Saudi Arabia. Taiwanese President Lai Ching-te said he was saddened, adding that Senator Graham was a true friend of Taiwan. In London, Jonathan Savage, Fox News.
21: An actor is also being mourned. Sam Neill. He was in dozens of movies and TV shows, best known for his role in the Jurassic Park films. Sam Neill died at the age of 78. It's going to be another scorching hot day for millions of Americans out west and up north.
37: Montana, Wyoming, over to Wisconsin. We have this massive heat dome that's in place. Yesterday, you reached 115 degrees in Miles City.
21: Fox weather meteorologist Craig Herrera. That beat the old high by 7 degrees at 109. In Salt Lake City, the hottest day ever recorded there. On Wall Street, stock futures are down this morning, barely for the Dow, more than 200 points, though, for the NASDAQ. A repeat winner at Wimbledon.
38: The top-ranked men's tennis player in the world is now a five-time Grand Slam champion, as Jannik Sinner beat second-seeded Alexander Zverev 3-1, defending his Wimbledon singles title.
39: You can feel the nerves in the Sunday morning when you wake up. You know that you never know how many times you can come back on Sunday, so I never take things for granted.
38: Sinner, courtesy of Wimbledon. The 24-year-old Italian has now won 5 of the last 11 Grand Slam tournaments. Greg Thompson, Fox News.
21: It's the All-Star break in baseball. The game's tomorrow. The home run derby's tonight. I'm Dave Anthony. This is Fox News.
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4: The rain finally winds down Monday with partly to mostly sunny skies and highs in the mid-80s. High pressure takes over, and we're in for some sunny, dry, and hot summer days with upper 80s and mostly sunny skies Tuesday, and topping out around 90 degrees Wednesday with mostly sunny skies as well. I'm meteorologist Tom Ackerman with your LEX 18 Storm Tracker forecast on Lexington's news traffic and weather station, 97.3 FM WVLK.
9: And right now, it's really cloudy. I thought it was clear. But we got enough daylight out there, I can see. I was making it up before. It's cloudy and 71 at your official weather station, 97.3 FM WVLK. And from the Scheller Automotive Traffic Center, once again, here is Emily.
5: Traffic becoming a little more active. We do have an injury collision at Georgetown Road and Sandersville Road. At least one lane is blocked at that location. Use caution. Also have a stalled vehicle inbound Winchester Road at Fortune Drive. The left lane is blocked at the intersection. I'm Emily Wilhoyd in for MJ, 97.3 FM, WVLK.

0: Man, that's a good song. Ultimate Classic Rock ranked the best country rock albums of all time. That one came in at number 7. Nobody's right. 1966, Buffalo Springfield, and the album is the same name, Buffalo Springfield. Ooh, man. Ooh, that's good stuff. Yes, sir. So far, number 10, The Gilded Palace of Sin by the Flying Burrito Brothers from 69. A lot of old albums here. Number 9, Grievous Angel by Gram Parsons, 1974. After the Gold Rush, number 8 by Neil Young. Number 7, Buffalo Springfield's Buffalo Springfield. And then number 6 is American Beauty by Grateful Dead, 1970. Wait till you hear a tune we're going to play from the number 5 album. Oh, yeah. That's after the news at the bottom of the hour. We are sponsored by Landscaper's Corner with the largest selection of natural stone, topsoil, mulch, all that. At the one and only Landscaper's Corner location at 1305 Old Frankfort Pike. And again, we are glad you are with us this morning. Coming up this hour, Richard Skinner from Channel 12 in Cincinnati. Also, Emily Wilhoit, she's subbing for MJ, but she's also doing double duty. She'll have the sports for us around 7:40-ish. First, some good news. A couple from Tennessee just celebrated 80 years of marriage. Can you imagine that? Their names are John Carroll, who's 101, and his wife, Jerry, who's 100. They have 3 children, 7 grandchildren, 21 great-grandchildren, and 1 great-great-grandchild. After one of their favorite things to do is go to their McDonald's every Friday to get sausage McMuffin on an egg, with an egg. Employees recently honored the Carrolls with a special sign under the golden arches celebrating their 80 years together. Well, that's good news. They should have done that. A 21-year-old woman from Texas turned her front porch into a bakery. Her name is Angela Henson, and her business is called Little Bit Bakery. It's been so popular that people are lining up hours early for her fresh sourdough bread, English muffins, cinnamon rolls, and other yummy baked goods. Customers say they love cheering on a young entrepreneur who's following her passion. 21-year-old woman. 16-year-old from Florida created a hurricane preparedness program after realizing schools in her area weren't teaching students how to stay safe during storms. Her name is Elise Rorell, and she was inspired by the impact of Hurricane Irma. So she developed a program called Storm Smart, which covers everything from emergency kits, storm safety, and disaster preparation. The program is designed so students can teach other students, which helps spread hurricane awareness and helps them gain leadership skills at the same time. 16 years old. I'm thinking, what was I doing when I was 16 years old? Yeah, I was teaching myself to play the national anthem with my armpit. I got really good at it, too. I haven't practiced in a while, but according to a study, 41%. Oh, I told you that. Wait a minute. A couple of viral videos this morning. I don't want to repeat myself, you see. A man attempted a Guinness World Record by walking nearly 33 feet while holding a balloon between his knees. Now, see, that's what I should have been doing when I was 16. There's another video of a Thai bakery sparking controversy with hairy croissants. Ew! No. What the heck? A writer for The Atlantic offered up some tricks. I'll tell you about this. He did a story on how AI is already breaking our brains. I was afraid of that. There's a clear evidence we're not thinking for ourselves as much as we used to. Duh. Here are a few techniques to try if you want to prevent that. Number one, ask for hints, not answers. People who ask AI directly to answer their question suffer severe declines in motivation and ability. But people who ask AI for background thinking or clarifications do not. Yeah, but then you don't know the answer. So let me start with a blank page. When you want to take on something, write up your own analysis and conclusions, then ask AI to challenge your thinking, not produce it. Ah, now there's an idea I won't do. And rotate tasks. Every time you do a task with AI, follow that task up with one that doesn't involve AI. That'll keep your creative effort muscles alive. And finally, make a sharp distinction between rote work and creative work. Write quick emails. Don't let it write your essays or your memos. Okay? Is that a deal? Okay. 7:14 is our time. 97.3 FM. 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
8: A better life with Dr. Sanjay Gupta.
9: I'm feeling lucky to have my college-age kids home with me for a few weeks this summer. And one of the things I know we're going to be talking about, AI. I've started to use it more often at the hospital to get fresh takes on patient problems that I'm trying to solve. And for my girls, well, I know that they are navigating college now with these new powerful tools. Something, frankly, that you and I couldn't have even imagined when we were in school. But while it may be tempting to outsource your studying and your work to these large language models, I beg you not to. And that's because AI chatbots tend to reproduce what researchers call weird viewpoints. That's an acronym: Western, Educated, Industrialized, Rich, and Democratic. Look, AI isn't going away, and admittedly, it can be a really powerful tool, but you don't want it doing your thinking for you. I'm Dr. Sanjay Gupta, helping you live a better life.
10: 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Thank you.
0: Yeah, do that. Here is our question of the day today. Do you believe a settlement has been reached between the Fayette County Public School Superintendent Liggins and the school board? You tell us. I don't think there has been. Anyway, you tell us at WVLKAM.com. Tune in for the results with Cruiser this afternoon, 3 to 6. Over the weekend, the question was, do you ever judge a person based solely on the person's first name before any interaction takes place? 70% of you said, yeah, sometimes. 70%, 30% said, no, never. All right. With us now is our friend Richard Skinner from Channel 12 and WLW Radio in Cincinnati. Hey, Richard.
11: Morning, Jack. How are you?
0: Good, thank you. Did you enjoy your weekend?
11: I did, very much so. Kind of a quiet weekend. Went to a church festival literally across the street from where I live.
0: Nice.
11: Listened to a pretty good band on Saturday night. Played a round of golf with my daughter and son-in-law yesterday on my birthday, so it was all good.
0: Happy birthday.
11: Thank you. Thank you.
0: Are you telling how many?
11: 63 of them, Jack.
0: You're a young man. young man.
11: By some standards, correct. By other standards, not even close.
0: It all depends on your point of view.
11: That is correct.
0: And mine is different than yours. Yes, you are a young man. That's a good age to be. Let me ask you this. We've been doing these things for years, and I should know this, but my memory tells me you don't have a whole lot of interest in the Major League Baseball Home Run Derby that's at 8 o'clock tonight. Am I right?
11: I do not, and I think this year, believe it or not, they're going to try to alienate the folks who do want to watch it by putting it on Netflix. I think that's right.
0: Yeah, that's what it is. It's on Netflix.
11: Holy Toledo, what are you doing? I mean, goodness gracious. No, I will say one of the coolest events I ever covered, though, was in 2015 when Cincinnati had the All-Star game, and the whole weekend of festivities was really cool. The Futures game was really cool covering that, actually. Current home run leader Kyle Schwarber played in that game. He's a local guy from Middletown, Ohio, so it was an easy story to go do.
0: Yeah.
11: And then Todd Frazier of the Reds won that home run derby in dramatic fashion. It really was electric. I mean, that was one of the – I've covered a lot of cool stuff, but that's probably one of the coolest things I've ever covered. But from just a sheer watching perspective, now take a hard pass, especially now that it's on Netflix.
0: Yeah, really. No kidding. I tell you what I'm doing this Saturday. I'm going to Prasco Park.
11: In nice place.
0: Mason, they're having their Christmas in July event that is for the whole family, and I, in my other persona, will be throwing out the first pitch. Now, I did it once I did it once before, and it went right over home plate, but it was rolling at the time. And I hope I don't make such a big fool out of myself. This time, I'm going to go out and practice. I found a baseball and a glove out there in the garage. And I told my wife, I said, if you could go, you know, catch with me, I said, I don't want to like throw something out.
11: Correct. Correct. I went to, I've thrown out a first pitch at a Florence Yalls game. It was the independent league team here in Northern Kentucky.
0: How'd you do?
11: And I played high school. Well, I played high school baseball. I played a little bit in college.
0: Yeah.
11: And, so, you know, I knew I could throw, but I'm like, you know, this is nerve wracking. Once you're up on top of that, man, I did it from the top of the rubber. I'm like, I'm not going to do it in front of the plate, in front of the mound.
0: Right.
11: I'm going to go up on the rubber. I threw a strike, but I'll tell you what, I can feel my knees wobbling. I'm like, what is wrong with you, man? You're just throwing a ball to a catcher.
0: You know what? When you look at it on TV, it looks like they're 10 feet apart. And when you step up on that rubber, it's like, man, he's in another county.
11: 60 feet, 6 inches. Looks like a long way away to me.
0: Yeah. I'm going to throw it real high. I'm going to do a big high lob. Because, see,
11: pitch.
0: I can do one of those maybe and get it without a bounce.
11: Yeah, the last thing you don't want to make those YouTube videos of, like, the guy, like the mayor of Cincinnati threw out a first pitch. It was one of the ugliest. 50 Cent, the rapper, threw out an ugly first pitch.
0: Yeah.
11: You don't want any of that where people go, wow, why did you even agree to do this when that was going to be your throw?
0: I had a friend of mine that sent me a montage of just what you're talking about.
11: Yep.
0: He said, this will be good for you to watch. And one, I've forgotten who it was. Somebody hit a guy, I think might have been a photographer,
11: yes.
0: Right in the nads.
11: Yes, he did. Yeah, I don't remember who that was, but I do remember that exactly, yes.
0: Oh, wow. Well, that'll be me, probably. Is it time to just put a fork in them? The Reds are done.
11: Yes, and it's in another season that's kind of spiraled out of control because of injuries and lack of talent. And they go limping into the All-Star break. Chase Burns, who was picked for the All-Star team, has backed out of it because he came down with a bit of a groin issue heading into the All-Star break. He wanted to give it some extra time. Nick Lodolo's had all kinds of blister problems. His last start a couple days ago, that blister problem popped up again. He's on the injured list. So it just feels like this is spiraled totally out of control. I mean, it's the fourth worst record in the National League. I just can't see him digging out of this.
0: Well, I can't either, to be honest with you. Are you keeping up at all with the Kentucky MLB draft with Kentucky players and the ones that are staying and the ones going?
11: I did not. In fact, I'm glad you said that because it's something I want to look at this morning. I knew we had a kid here locally who's going to the University of Kentucky, a kid from Moeller High School. Matt Ponatoski is a two-sport athlete.
0: Oh, yeah.
11: If he keeps his commitment to Kentucky, he wants to try to play football and baseball both. He was taken in the 18th round by the Reds. I was told last month that if he was not taken any higher or any lower than the third round, and the bonus money was right, that he would probably turn pro. I'm guessing this was as much of a favor, the Reds doing something for a local product. He is a pitching prospect. He throws 98 miles an hour. But my guess now would be he's not going to get the bonus money he was looking for, and that he will honor that commitment to Kentucky. So for Kentucky fans that were hoping for Matt Poniatowski in both sports, I think you'll wind up getting him.
0: He's going to be a star.
11: He's terrific. He's a shortstop, a left-handed hitting shortstop who I had not seen pitch until this year. And the first time I saw him pitch was up at a Dayton Dragons field where you could actually see the radar gun, and he hit 98 a couple times. So he's legit. Wow. He's got legit stuff. Yeah.
0: Local TV did a story on him this weekend. He really is quite something. What's going on over at the other camp at the Bengals?
11: Well, speaking of that, we are 2 weeks from this Wednesday away from training camp beginning. Rookies report 2 weeks from tomorrow, the 28th, and then camp starts the 29th. And it feels like a pretty quick camp. The 29th is the start of camp, and the first preseason game is the 13th. So just about 2 weeks into camp, they'll have their first preseason game. So it'll go really quick.
0: Somebody just texted, go in a sling and have a designated pitcher for you.
11: That's kind of the Rodney Dangerfield thing from Caddyshack, right? I need a sub.
0: I may have to do that. Hey, it's always great to talk to you. Have a great week, Richard.
11: You too, Jack. Take care.
0: Thank you, buddy. I just love that guy. Can you tell? It's 724 at 97.3 FM WVLK. And this event, by the way, is open to the free. It's just one of the things that they do up at Prasco Park. That is amazing. I get to go there every Christmas and put on the ensemble, and they're just amazing at all the things they do for their community up there. Now that's where Kings Island is, just about 19 miles north of downtown Cincinnati. I'll be there this weekend trying to get the dadgum ball over the plate. Fair skies out there, 71 degrees. Let's get a check of traffic from the Scheller Automotive Traffic Center. Once again, in for MJ, here is Emily.
12: An injury collision outbound Georgetown Road at Sandersville is causing all outbound traffic to be blocked. All outbound traffic lanes are blocked at this time. You'll want to avoid the area. Find an alternate route. I'm Emily Wilhoit. In for MJ on 97.3 FM WVLK.
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20: Not all screen time is created equal, and a new study out of Sweden is helping us understand this even better. So researchers followed more than 20,000 people over nearly 2 decades and determined that passive screen time, like sitting on the couch and watching television, raised someone's risk of dementia. But if they did something active, like reading, puzzles, or interacting with other people, this same group of people saw their risk of dementia drop. Just like you gotta put the work in to keep your body in shape as you age, you basically have to do the same thing with your brain. A couple things I have found to help: working to learn something new every day, whatever it might be, challenging yourself in some way every day, and really importantly, staying socially active. Some days that means meeting friends in person. 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
0: Well, here's a story about a company that started in 1981, a general remodeler that grew and grew and grew. 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
1: Head injury collision outbound Georgetown Road at Sandersville is causing all outbound traffic to be blocked. All outbound traffic lanes are blocked at this time. You'll want to avoid the area. Find an alternate route. I'm Emily Wilhoit, in for MJ on 97.3 FM, WVLK.

Ultimate Classic Rock ranked the best country rock albums of all time. We are playing from that list, the top 10 list, and that one ended up at number 5. That's my favorite Eagles song of all time. I don't know about you, but I love Desperado. 1973, that is the title track, by the way, of the album. These are albums, not singles. But that's the album Desperado that came in at number 5. So now we're down to 4. Stay with us. You'll hear a piece of at least 3 of those before we go off the air this morning. We're so glad you're here today. If someone says it's hard to define love, you'd assume they meant the feeling, not an actual dictionary definition. Well, a new analysis tracked Google search data, or data, if you prefer, from January through last week to rank the most searched word for definitions in the U.S. so far this year. And gaslighting topped the list with roughly 287,000 monthly searches. Gaslighting. If you've somehow gone this far into the 2020s, without knowing what gaslighting means, it's psychological manipulation over an extended period of time that causes the victim to question the validity of their own perception of reality. Quote, end quote. It's a bit more nuanced, but no one who uses it seems to care. Coincidentally, nuance also made the list at number 25. And the runner-up is love, L-O-V-E, with 275,000 monthly definition searches. Wow. You don't know what love is, huh? I don't know what love is. Here's the rest of the top 10. Fascism, empathy, integrity, metaphor, narcissist, culture, democracy, and bias. Yeah. So if you've ever wondered, what those words, those particular words mean, whether you've looked them up or not, at least you now know you're not alone. Right? All right. Our time is 7:36 at 97.3 FM. WVLK. As you know, probably if you listen to me very long, I like family businesses. I don't have anything against big national firms. They're fine. But I like local, if you can find local. And it's getting harder and harder to find local, you know? Millward Funeral Directors is the oldest locally owned, continuously operating business in Lexington. That in and of itself is impressive. They opened in 1825. But nationwide, they're the 37th oldest continuously operating business in the United States. And that's even more impressive with 6 generations of Millwards. And I think that is marvelous. 6 generations.

0: taking care of Central Kentucky. Started with the first, Joseph Millward, 1825. He was a cabinet maker. A lot of funeral homes started that way, where they turned that skill into making caskets for the bereaved families of the area. And thus, here came there was a funeral home at one time, as I understand it, and I may be wrong, but I believe at one time early on, the funeral business and the furniture business were in business at the same time. Didn't take too long before that changed. As far as services, Millward Funeral Directors assist families at their time of need with everything you can think of. Traditional cremation, which obviously has become very popular in the last several years. Celebration of life services, another thing that has caught on for sure. And they have catering available at all three locations, including their newest one, which is not new now. Actually, it's 16 years old, which amazes me. 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Our time right now coming up on 7:39 at 97.3 FM WVLK.
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0: There she is, wearing two hats at once.
6: Ta-da! Beautiful hats, I
0: Emily
6: might say.
0: Will. Yes, they are. They look nice, one over the top of the other.
6: Yeah,
0: sports hat.
6: Mm-hmm.
0: And also... traffic hat.
6: Yeah, there you go.
0: Doing a good job.
6: Thank you. Little thing, few things going on today.
0: National Beans and Franks Day, but you probably knew that.
6: I wouldn't miss it for, yes, I would.
0: And if you can hear that phrase without thinking of something about Mary, you're a bigger man than me.
6: Franks and beans.
0: 53 days Classic. Until Labor Day weekend. We need to get out there and enjoy it. You getting in your pool, Lenny?
6: Oh, yeah. That's what I'm saying. My legs are they're kind of jelly-like today. And
0: just because you've been
6: kicking it.
0: Oh, good.
6: Yeah.
0: Good for you.
6: Taking advantage. Full
0: Glad
6: advantage.
0: Have you ever been watching the World Cup and thought, come on, what are they waiting for? Even I could have scored by now.
6: No.
0: You know what I mean?
6: Yeah.
0: Talk about that after you do the sports.
6: All right, then.
0: And we also have a little bit more information to share with you if you have the time.
6: Absolutely.
0: All right. Well, let's get on with it then. Maestro.
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6: Incoming Athletics Director Jay Batt is officially now set to take over July 28th under a 6-year contract averaging $2.975 million annually following a buyout dispute. The buyout jumping from $2.5 to $5 million triggered by leadership changes at Michigan State. UK negotiating with MSU for a final amount of $3.95 million, the funding coming from private contributions. Shortstop Tyler Bell going 10th overall to the Colorado Rockies in the 2026 MLB draft. Coach Minge seen in the background as his call-up reaction from him and his family home at during the announcement, UK Sports Network. Out of high school in 2024, Tyler Bell was drafted 66th overall by the Tampa Bay Rays, but declined a $1.2 million slot value to attend college. At number 10, carries an assigned slot value of $6,393.100, now stands as the second highest draft pick in the University of Kentucky baseball history. The Cincinnati Reds selected four-star Kentucky football quarterback commit Matt Poniatowski in the draft, leaving him with a major decision between professional baseball and college football. Selected in the 18th round, 582 overall, standout graduate of Cincinnati's Archbishop Moeller High School, Poniatowski is currently signed to play both football and baseball for the Kentucky Wildcats. He has until July 27th to decide whether to sign a professional contract with his hometown MLB club or honor his collegiate commitments. The 2026 MLB All-Star Break has officially arrived at Citizens Park in Philadelphia, featuring crucial roster shakeups, starting pitcher announcements, and major prospect showcases. Several of the league's top superstars will sit out the Midsummer Classic due to injury. All-Star events are broadcasting across major networks, with the Home Run Derby making a notable streaming debut tonight on Netflix. The 96 MLB All-Star Game taking place Tuesday. First pitch is 8 p.m. on Fox. The 2026 Wimbledon Championships concluded with world number one Jannik Sinner successfully defending his men's single title and Linda Noskova capturing her first career Grand Slam title in the women's division. I'm Emily Wilhoit, and that's your sports on 97.3 FM WVLK.
0: Thank you. Thank you very much.
6: Sure, you betcha.
0: We're down to four teams.
6: Four teams it is. The World Cup.
0: You know, I was thinking about it last week. We had the World Cup, Wimbledon, and the Tour de France.
6: Oh, yeah.
0: All at the same time. That is the triple crown of snotty sports.
6: I was like, what's he going to say? He said snotty.
0: Yeah, I said it. And I'm going to say, no, I'm just kidding. Before you come in here and bombard us.
6: Oh, dear.
0: What else could they have thrown in there, Levy?
6: Yeah, she stepped on the ball.
0: Yes. Polo would be another one. That would be. If you've been watching the World Cup, and I know some of you have, you're waiting going, I could have scored by now. The new survey, 28% of people say they believe they could score against a professional goalkeeper specifically by converting a penalty kick. No, they couldn't. That's wishful thinking. Obviously, younger people are more likely to say that than older folks. 43% of Gen Zers feel they could beat a World Cup goalie, along with 37% of millennials, 26% of Gen Xers, and 12% of boomers. Sure, Grandpa, sure. Separate poll, 19% of Americans say they definitely or probably score if they were called in for a penalty kick. Well, we have big egos, don't we?
6: Yeah, yeah.
0: In the FIFA World Cup match. On the flip side, 55% say they definitely or probably would not score. I would be in that group. And younger men more likely to boast that they could do it. But personally, I'd like to give a special shout out to the 6% of women ages 65 and older who fearlessly believe they could convert if they were brought in to take a kick.
6: Go, Granny, go, Granny, go, Granny, go.
0: Go, no kidding. Good for them.
6: All that running.
0: Do you think you could do it?
6: No.
0: You were just griping that it was hard to come in from the newsroom.
6: I thought I was going to stumble.
0: I do the same thing, but I don't swim, so I have no excuse whatsoever. 10-year-olds and wild animals have one thing in common. You know what they are?
6: Eating habits.
0: They can really throw a tantrum if they don't want their picture taken.
6: Oh, right. Oh, and that
0: oh
6: too.
0: By the way, this is not that story, but did you see the guy in Yellowstone getting thrown up in the air by the buffalo?
6: Oh, I saw a picture of that. Oh, I saw a still of it.
0: You see him, upside down.
6: He's cartwheeling, yeah.
0: Oh, man.
6: Ooh.
0: He was taking a picture. He was too close.
6: Uh-huh.
0: And they say 20 yards. They 20 yards, that's, over 25 yards. Quarter of a football field. You know how far that is.
6: It's still
0: too close. People will still get up. No, they say that's okay.
6: Yeah.
0: The people will still get up close, and it makes them mad.
6: Yep.
0: He was laying there kind of, it showed the footage that was taken before to the whole event.
6: Uh-huh.
0: And the guy that shot the footage did go over and help the guy. But you're thinking, why are you taking this and not, helping him? But this guy was probably, I don't know, they said his age, 70s.
6: Holy moly.
0: And and was with his daughter, granddaughter, somebody.
6: Mm-hmm.
0: And that somebody yelled because this bison was rolling on his back. They like to get dirty.
6: Yeah.
0: And one would have thought he was just playing.
6: Uh-huh.
0: He was getting ready.
6: Oof.
0: And as soon as he got up, he went running straight for the guy.
6: Phew. They can move quick for big animals.
0: Yes,
6: huh?
0: They can move really quick.
6: Golly.
0: And he went up in the. I've seen other people do that. Don't do that.
6: No. How is he?
0: He's going to be okay.
6: Oh, good.
0: Yeah.
6: I was going to say, what's the story? What's
0: he's
6: the
0: hurt. I'm sure he's sore and maybe cracked a rib or two.
6: Wiser for the wear.
0: Yeah.
6: Yeah.
0: Yeah. Did we learn anything there?
6: Let's hope so.
0: There's a viral video that's making the rounds. Bull bison at Yellowstone National Park. All you got to do is look it up. And, it's not terrifying because the guy lived. It would be terrifying if the guy died.
6: Yeah.
0: Grandpa tries to run around some trees to avoid the bison. The bison eventually catches him, flings him up in the air like a rag doll. Literally, he flies at least 8 feet in the air and then falls hard. He was seriously injured, so I have to take that back, but thankfully he's expected to make a full recovery. This happened on Friday. Unclear what caused the bison to get so upset, but this was apparently not a case of wild animal being provoked by idiots. The photographer who caught the incident is a man named Mike McLeod. In an interview, he said the bison wandered into the campsite and initially targeted some young boys by a tent who went who were just taking photos from 50 to 100 feet away. The kids scattered, but shortly after that, the bison spotted Grandpa walking with his grandson, who stopped to take a photo of it from afar. It charged them. The grandson ran off, but the grandpa got chased down, got hooked, tossed in the air. Witnesses shooed the bison away, formed a perimeter to keep it from coming back, and called 911. Mike also ran over to the photographer, ran over to help, and joked with the old man, saying that was as a former U.S. paratrooper, he'd give his landing about a 9.5 out of 10. Which is exactly what you want to hear when you're hurting
6: that's funny.
0: You're in serious condition. And the grandpa said, well, if you just caught me 5 years ago, I could have done better. So he had a sense of humor about it.
6: Yeah.
0: Not sure I would have. The grandpa, whose name hasn't been released, suffered a broken leg and required surgery. He hasn't commented. National Park Service investigating the incident, but it doesn't sound like anyone acted inappropriately. They said even if you are acting responsibly, wild animals can be unpredictable and dangerous even from a distance. I've been there. I've seen them. Stayed in the car.
6: Oh,
0: can see a buffalo so well from the car.
6: It's a nice vantage from the car.
0: Yeah.
6: Yeah.
0: He's a little bit down there, and that's where I want him, right?
6: Uh-huh.
0: Mm-hmm. Don't you?
6: Yes.
0: Yeah.
6: I've seen elk, at the Smoky Mountains.
0: They're huge.
6: They're huge.
0: Yeah.
6: And they look so placid and peaceful, just grazing along. But no way, Jose. I was staying in my car. People are jumping out of their cars. Still not going to do it.
0: That's so people are so stupid. we're not.
6: No, we're not.
0: No.
6: Not stupid here.
0: Do that stupid stuff. Thank you very much. Come back there and do the traffic some more if you want to. Or hang with me, whatever time allows. Sunny today, 86. Tonight, clear and 67. Then for tomorrow, sunny and 88. On Wednesday, sunny and 91. On Thursday, sunny with a high of 91 on Friday, sunny on a high of 91. I'd say I sound like a broken record. Thank you. On Saturday, 40% chance of showers and storms. Wouldn't you know it? Sunny every day this week, and then Sunday a 30% chance.
6: Pat will tell you every day he's off work, it's a bad weather.
0: It's always a bad day.
6: Yeah.
0: Can't get out in the pool, can't do nothing.
6: Can't golf.
0: Can't golf, can't do nothing. All right, right now we have cloudy skies. Let's see what our temperature is here. 71 at your official weather station, 97.3 FM, WVLK, and 590 AM. And you know who we've got 9 to 10, don't you?
6: Yeah, should I tell?
0: Uh-huh.
6: Megan Mannering.
0: Megan Mannering from LAX 18, man. She's going to be here for the whole hour. Let's get a check of Lexington traffic. Do you want to do it live or you want me to?
6: Oh, you'll have to do me recording because I can't remember all the details.
0: All right. 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
8: Injury collision outbound Georgetown Road at Sandersville is causing all outbound traffic to be blocked. All outbound traffic lanes are blocked at this time. You'll want to avoid the area. Find an alternate route. I'm Emily Wilhoit. In for MJ on 97.3 FM, WVLK.
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0: Oh, yeah. Oh, yeah. Good morning, Jack. I agree with you. Desperado is my favorite Eagles song, and there's no one better to sing it than Don Henley. Amen, brother or sister. That's funny, too. Okay, thank you. I appreciate the one that was for not to be used on the air. We have tickets to see Kansas. Yes, Kansas is going to be live in Richmond at the EKU Center for the Arts. And that's coming up Saturday night, this coming Saturday night, 7:30. You'll have a chance to win a pair of tickets during the Lexington Morning News right here and Cruiser and Crew all this week. We'll probably do it next hour. Just listen for your chance to call in and win. That is tickets to Kansas. I love that Dust in the Wind, don't you? You don't just love that song? I do. That's one of my very favorites. I took, you're going to laugh, because I would laugh too if it were somebody else. I took classical guitar lessons, sort of classical. Never was any good at it, but from a really good teacher. Wasn't his fault that I didn't have any talent. But first thing he taught me was how to play that lick from Dust in the Wind. And I could play it for a spell. Couldn't any more play it than the Man in the Moon now. Anyway, there you go. Then we're going to send some lucky person or family to Dublin, Ohio. I ain't making it up, and I'm going to tell you next hour what that is all about. It's really a great prize package, and I'm not kidding about that. Dublin, Ohio? Yeah. There's a lot of cool things going on in Dublin, Ohio, and you're going to have an opportunity, and also Columbus, which is close by, from the Columbus Zoo to a bunch of other things. All right? I'll tell you more about that coming up next hour here at 97.3 FM WVLK. Iran's new supreme leader has not been seen since March, which means he's either dead or on Paramount Plus. Not sure which. And speaking of instrumentalists and also vocalists and rock bands, Mick Jagger says the Rolling Stones plan a tour next year. So don't miss out on the opportunity to see the Rolling Stones live. Sort of live. You know what I mean? Yeah. This is WVLK Lexington. It's 8 o'clock.
1: Iran continues to claim it controls the Strait of Hormuz.
16: I'm Dave Anthony, Fox News. But the U.S. military says no,
22: claiming that Iran is not going to have any control over this vital waterway. Overnight, U.S. Central Command released new video of their latest targets, which shows air defense systems, coastal radar sites, missile and drone capabilities.
16: Fox's Mark Meredith also reports from the White House.
22: Iran continues to carry out its own attacks on U.S. resources in the Middle East, including in Bahrain, Kuwait, Qatar, Jordan, and Oman. The targets appear to be American ammunition depots and radar stations.
16: Now, this is the day after Iran attacked another ship in the strait. The head of the UN warns a return to full-scale hostilities would be catastrophic. Oil prices are up more than 3% this morning. President Trump expected to talk about the conflict this hour on Fox and Friends on TV. The president will also pay tribute to late Senator Lindsey Graham. And it's not just Republicans praising the 71-year-old who died suddenly Saturday night in Washington. Democrats are too. Senator Peter Welch tells Fox,
23: who else took on the challenge of trying to protect Ukraine? Who else took on trying to get a bipartisan, good, secure border immigration bill? Yeah, he was such a doer.
16: As for the cause of death, Fox's Jonathan Sary in Graham's hometown, Central South Carolina, reports
24: the medical examiner is waiting on some additional test results before determining the official cause of death, but the preliminary examination findings were aortic dissection due to arteriosclerotic cardiovascular disease. This is commonly referred to as hardening of the arteries.
16: Graham was running for re-election, so next month there will be a special primary to find the new Republican Senate nominee. As for the rest of Graham's current term, Governor Henry McMaster will appoint a replacement. An actor is also being mourned. Sam Neill is best known for his role in the Jurassic Park movies. He was in dozens of films and TV shows. He died at the age of 78. 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
16: Late Senator Lindsey Graham is also being mourned around the world. Israel's Prime Minister Benjamin Netanyahu says his country has lost one of their greatest friends. Ukraine's President Volodymyr Zelensky posted on X, Graham was a true defender of freedom. He had just been to Ukraine last week and met with Zelensky, working on a plan to impose tough new sanctions on Russia trying to stop the war. Zelensky today is in Paris for a meeting with European allies after replacing his prime minister.
5: Ukrainian President Volodymyr Zelensky says his country will be changing its political strategy ahead of the winter. That means Prime Minister Yulia Sviridenko has resigned at his request. Under Ukrainian law, every minister in the government will also need to quit. Sviridenko is to get a new job. Some analysts believe she'll be the next Ukrainian ambassador to the United States. President Zelensky says he wants his government to focus on drone production, work in frontline and border areas, the transformation of state-owned companies, and war recovery agreements with allies. Jonathan Savage, Fox News.
16: On Wall Street, stock futures are down before this week's trading. It's another day off at soccer's World Cup.
7: For the first time since FIFA started its rankings in 1992, the top four countries have all advanced to the semifinals of a World Cup. On Tuesday, it's number one ranked France trying to reach its third straight final, taking on 2010 champion Spain. France is led by Kylian Mbappe, who's tied for the World Cup lead with 8 goals, and Spain led by Lamine Yamal, who's playing this match just 1 day after his 19th birthday. Then on Wednesday, Lionel Messi and defending champion Argentina take on England. Both semifinals are at 3 Eastern and can be seen on Fox TV. Greg Thompson, Fox News.
16: In baseball, the All-Star break is here. The game's tomorrow. The Home Run Derby's tonight. The defending champion Los Angeles Dodgers have the best record in the majors, but the Boston Red Sox are the hottest team entering the break on a 9-game win streak. I'm Dave Anthony, and this is Fox News.

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11: The rain finally winds down Monday with partly to mostly sunny skies and highs in the mid-80s. High pressure takes over, and we're in for some sunny, dry, and hot summer days with upper 80s and mostly sunny skies Tuesday, and topping out around 90 degrees Wednesday with mostly sunny skies as well. I'm meteorologist Tom Ackerman with your LEX 18 Storm Tracker forecast on Lexington's News Traffic and Weather Station, 97.3 FM WVLK.
12: And right now we have really cloudy skies. I would call it rainy looking, but it's not raining. Just looks rainy. And at least downtown, 71 at your official weather station, 97.3 FM, WVLK, and 590 AM. Now let's check Lexington traffic from the Scheller Automotive Traffic Center. Here is not MJ. No, MJ's off today. Here is Emily. Let me get your mic open.
13: We have traffic moving once again. Outbound Georgetown police are now directing traffic around that injury collision outbound Georgetown at Sandersville, so that's good. We also are having some slow-moving traffic inbound Leestown at New Circle at this time, which is typical on a given work morning or commute, as well as delays inbound Old Frankfort Pike from the traffic circle to New Circle. I'm Emily Wilhoit, and that's your traffic in for MJ on 97.3 FM.

0: Isn't that a nice song?
1: Oh, yeah. I'm trying to hear all the different instruments.
0: Oh, yeah. Yeah.
2: Stay, lady, stay. Stay with your man a while.
0: A little more cowbell, please.
1: Yeah.
0: There's a nice B3 in there, too. Yes. Hammond organ with the Leslie 122.
1: Lovely. And some slide guitar.
0: And some slide guitar, yeah. Ultimate Classic Rock ranked the best what they considered country rock albums of all time. We're playing the top 10 this morning, and that one came in at number 4. Nashville Skyline was the name of the album. I don't know that Lay Lady Lay was country. I don't think it ever broke the country chart.
1: I guess the slide guitar might have just made whatever the instrumentation. I don't know. I don't know. I don't make the rules.
0: But these are the albums themselves, not singles. Gotcha. I just like that song from that album.
1: I do too.
0: I cheated a bit. So let's count them down to number one, and we'll see if you can guess number one. You know a lot about music.
1: All right.
0: So we're talking country rock albums.
1: Mm-hmm.
0: I'll give you a hint. The oldest one in the top 10 is from 1966. The newest one is from 1974.
1: Okay.
0: So they're all old albums. Okay.
1: Yes, they are.
0: Number 10, The Gilded Palace of Sin. The Flying Burrito Brothers, 1969. Number 9, Grievous Angel by Graham Parsons, 1974.
1: Okay.
0: After the Gold Rush, Neil Young, 1970. Number 8. Yeah, me too. Buffalo Springfield and Buffalo Springfield, 1966, and it had their huge hit.
1: For What It's Worth?
0: For What It's Worth.
1: Amen.
0: American Beauty, Grateful Dead, 1970 was number 6.
1: Yeah, that gets it.
0: Number 5, Desperado by the Eagles.
1: Oh, that's perfect.
0: My favorite Eagles song.
1: Yeah, I love that.
0: Nashville Skyline, Bob Dylan, was from 1969.
1: Mm-hmm.
0: Harvest by Neil Young, number 3 on our list.
1: Yeah.
0: 72. I don't know the singles off that, but probably 3 or 4, because, yeah.
1: Yeah.
0: Got to be big. Sweetheart of the Rodeo by the Byrds, 1969, number 2. Now, would you take a guess? Not that you could, because there are a million possibilities. What comes to mind of what might be number one?
1: Lynyrd Skynyrd.
0: Good guess. Not right, but good guess. Yeah.
1: Okay.
0: They didn't make the top 10. But as I say, now you got to remember, the oldest is 66. The newest is 74. So I'm just going to make you wait.
1: Oh, no.
0: I'm just going to make you wait. Shut up.
1: I'm over here bursting. Allman Brothers.
0: You want me to tell you?
1: Yeah.
0: No.
1: Later, Gator.
0: Grocery prices still a pain in the patootie.
1: Mm-hmm.
0: But if someone told you that a place was selling a cup of water for $12, you might wonder if nothing is sacred anymore. Well, the luxury chain Erewhon. Erewhon?
1: Okay.
0: I don't know.
1: No, no.
0: Has started, we ain't got them, that's all I know.
1: That's all.
0: Has started selling cups of sacred water.
1: In air quotes.
0: Air quotes. For $12 each. It's not regular tap. It's water plus ice plus add-ons. 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Sacred Water. Partnering, a partnership with a company that makes showerhead filters. But the precious add-ons are not the gunk that gets trapped in your shower head. So that's good news.
1: Right.
0: That's what I was thinking about. And Erewhon, if that's the way you pronounce it, describes the drink as a clarified herbal tonic infused with organic jasmine tea and botanical extracts, served as a refreshing elixir poured over ice. That's why so many countries in the world hate our guts.
1: I know, as well they should.
0: As well they should.
1: Mm.
0: Now, I love my beer, as you know.
1: Yeah.
0: I'm a beer guy.
1: You drink the same kind as my daddy.
0: Miller Lite, not ashamed of it.
1: Mm.
0: But even if I was wanting to do a premium something or other,
1: right?
0: I would not pay $12 for a beer.
1: Not even for a beer.
0: Not even for a, I don't know if I'd pay $6
1: Get out
0: of here. Get out of here. Eat it. The listed ingredients are coconut water, jasmine tea, raw honey, holy basil, holy get off my lawn, and green cardamom, white grape juice, and coconut milk. I thought I said coconut milk. Coconut water and coconut milk, two different things.
1: They are.
0: I didn't know
1: so
0: that.
1: So I guess they're spun out.
0: You know about a lot of things.
1: Yeah.
0: What is A-N-I-S-E-H-Y-S-S-O-P?
1: Got me.
0: Anise hyssop?
1: Yeah.
0: It's in there, too.
1: Soursop? No.
0: I don't know.
1: I don't either.
0: Naturally, a few people are intrigued, but more are roasting it. One person said sacred water, more like shower water. If you care, the showerhead brand is Jolie.
1: Okay.
0: And Erewhon also carries their products for around $170. Gets you a nice shower head. So for $200, you can you and your partner can improve your shower filtration and each grab a glass of $12 water.
1: That's a lot of expense just to stay hydrated and washed.
0: If that doesn't make you want to choke somebody. Yeah. What is worse, someone from the L.A. Times tried this sacred water and said it tasted like coconut water without a hint of any of those other ingredients, especially anise hyssop.
1: Hurt yourself.
0: I did. I strained myself.
1: Oh, dear.
0: Just saying that. It,
1: ouch.
0: It is 7:15. We've got the man standing by. Bo, to answer your gardening questions, you can text them to us now, 859-253-5959.
3: Delays due to collisions at this time. Cherry Bark Drive between Southland Drive and Rosemont Garden. You'll have a road closure there for through traffic for major utility work. I'm Emily Wilhoy in for MJ on 97.3 FM WVLK.
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0: Yeah, we're back, and here is our question of the day. Do you believe a settlement has been reached between the Fayette County Public Schools Superintendent Liggins and the school board? I don't think it has.
1: Not that I've heard.
0: Yeah.
1: No. Well,
0: you can tell us what you think at WVLKAM.com. Tune in for the results with Cruiser this afternoon. Over the weekend, do you ever judge a person based solely on their name before any interaction takes place? 70% said sometimes.
1: Okay. I can't imagine that, but, you know, I don't ever assume, so.
0: Well, we had Marvin Bartlett on Friday, and he said that he was set up on a blind date, and the lady who was from Cincinnati didn't have a clue who he was. Didn't want to go out with anybody named Marvin.
1: So she missed the boat.
0: She went out with him, and they've been married for a whole bunch of years.
1: Okay. Yeah.
0: But now she was reluctant based on his name. 30% said they never do that. Never do that. Okay, Bobo is here and is sponsored by Landscaper's Corner with the largest selection of topsoil, mulch, and natural stone at the one and only Landscaper's Corner location at 1305 Old Frankfort Pike. How about you, Bo?
5: How's it going, Jack?
0: All right, man. You're not Beauregard, are you? Beauregard?
5: Nope.
0: You're just
5: Bo.
0: You're just Bo.
5: Just Bo. It's kind of funny. My middle name, of all things, is Carl. So my daughter walks around going, Carl.
0: Oh, that's cute. B-E-A-U.
5: Yep.
0: X.
5: You're done.
0: X.
5: Nope.
0: Oh, come on. Put an X on there. What the hell?
5: So it's kind of crazy. We ain't going to church it up.
0: That's right.
5: All my life, my name's been spelt a bazillion different wrong ways.
0: Mm-hmm.
5: And it wasn't until the last 10 years, especially, you know, owning the garden center and being down there, that I've ever had an X put on the end of it. But, you know, people send me cards and stuff and put an X on it now. I'm like, well, aren't we churching it up?
0: Somebody must be famous that spells it like that, like somebody that's become famous since you've been around and be famous.
5: It has to be.
0: Yeah, I bet you get a lot of people that want to meet you, don't you, and come into the store, and where's Bo?
5: Yep, every day. Where's Bo? That's great. That's what I'm there for.
0: Yeah.
5: You know, this time of year, I'm there a little bit less than I normally am, trying to get things done.
0: Kind of get ready for Christmas is what you're doing, right?
5: That's right. That's on this week's list.
0: Yeah. That's a little bit of work.
5: It takes 3 weeks to set up and about 2 weeks to plan.
0: That's really amazing. And based on the number of trees you bring in and sell, it's not surprising, honestly.
5: It takes a lot for sure. I mean, and you know, the big thing with it is not necessarily the trees. The trees, you know, that's just an equation. The big thing is, you know, how are we going to do new displays? And then the wreaths and the garlands, that's always a magic act. And then the programming, because we do so many programs throughout the season. So it's always a lot to be done.
0: Yeah. You enjoy that?
5: Oh, I love it. I love it. Absolutely love it. I won't say I'm bah humbug because I have a daughter, but Christmas was just another holiday. But now that doing this and been doing it for a while on this scale, it brings a different level. I will admit the joy for me is two things. One is the programming, and the the little kids are what make it, of course, for Christmas. But it's not just that they make it; it's that it's the pure joy of the pure innocence. Mm-hmm. And so there's just something magical about it.
0: Yeah, and then you also have your animals to take care of there. You still have your goats?
5: They're at the farm.
0: Are you going to bring them back?
5: Nah, they'll be too big.
0: Oh, I wondered about that.
5: Yeah, they'll be too big. We like doing the little babies and Laverne and Shirley's who we have.
0: Oh, they'll love it. Okay. Anisohyssop. This is something we were talking about earlier, is a hardy perennial you probably already know this, known for its sweet licorice scented foliage, spikes of lavender purple flowers. It's used in teas, salad, and baking, and has a history of traditional medicinal ailments. Do you know about it?
5: Yeah, so anise is actually a group of several plants. The one that we most commonly have is an herbal shrub. Here it doesn't come back. There is a variety called Florida anise that comes back down way down in the south that they grow as a perennial, but up here. It's just an annual herb. It's really pretty. The seeds are the ones that kind of look like stars.
0: Okay. Well, isn't that interesting? Hell, you know everything.
5: Well, it's a common one.
0: Is it?
5: It's a common one.
0: Hyssop. Hyssop. Do you know what that means?
5: Yep. And hyssop.
0: Hyssop. Okay. And that's just the whole name of it. And it's hyssop.
5: Well, that is actually a totally different plant.
0: Oh.
5: So anise is a herbal and known for its seed, where anhyssop is actually in the Agastache family and is a hardy perennial for around here.
0: That was a mafia family up in New York a few years ago.
5: I know, right? that one, the anhyssop, is a perennial that is a pollinator, it's absolutely beautiful. Absolutely
0: really?
5: Beautiful.
0: Well, won't come back here, you say, right?
5: No, that one will. That hyssop will.
0: I'm dying.
5: Yeah, it's a great perennial. Kind of looks like lavender at a distance.
0: Well, I'd like to have one. Do you all have them?
5: I think I do. Let me see. I will text him today.
0: All right, brother. Hey, give us a real quick rundown of what's going on at both of your places.
5: We are rock and roll in both locations and got some great sales coming up. So be on the lookout this weekend. Two great locations, Vince Road, Lane's Down Shopping.
0: Hey, listen, always good to talk to you, brother. Thank you.
5: Have a good one, Jack.
0: You too. He really does know everything.
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19: When we talk about how much exercise someone should get, current guidelines call for about 150 minutes of moderate intensity exercise or 75 minutes of vigorous intensity exercise every week. New study out of the UK makes a strong case for vigorous exercise if and when you can do it. Now, researchers determined that even little bursts of vigorous exercise can significantly reduce someone's risk of 8 different diseases: dementia, type 2 diabetes, fatty liver disease, chronic respiratory disease, chronic kidney disease, immune-mediated inflammatory diseases, major cardiovascular events, and atrial fibrillation. We're not talking about complicated training programs here. Just work with what you can into your everyday life. If you are breathless and unable to speak in complete sentences, then you've hit the mark. I'm Dr. Sanjay Gupta, helping you live a better life.
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0: It is cloudy and cloudy out there. It's cloudy on top of cloudy, but we don't have any rain at this point. And 71 degrees at your official weather station, 97.3 FM, WVLK, and 590 AM, and it is 8:30.
21: Fox News, I'm Gianna Gelosi. President Trump ordering flags to be at half staff in honor of Senator Lindsey Graham. Fox's Jonathan Seri.
22: The president spoke with Graham on the phone just before his death. Supporters say that having the president's ear is what made Senator Graham so effective in passing legislation to ultimately benefit the people back home here in South Carolina.
21: Lindsey Graham was 71. The U.S. conducting a fresh round of strikes against Iran in an attempt to counter Tehran's aggression in the Strait of Hormuz.
23: This latest round of airstrikes came after Iran fired on a Cyprus flag cargo ship crossing the strait. It was traveling outside of the route designated by Iran and following the route encouraged by the U.S.
21: Iran striking back.
23: Iran once again firing on its neighbors. Jordan, Oman, Bahrain, and Kuwait all took fire.
21: Fox's Mike Tobin. 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
0: The rain finally winds down Monday with partly to mostly sunny skies and highs in the mid-80s. High pressure takes over, and we're in for some sunny, dry, and hot summer days with upper 80s and mostly sunny skies Tuesday, and topping out around 90 degrees Wednesday with mostly sunny skies as well. I'm meteorologist Tom Ackerman with your LEX 18 Storm Tracker forecast on Lexington's news traffic and weather station, 97.3 FM WVLK. And right now, it is, like I say, just cloudy and 71 at your official weather station, 97.3 FM, WVLK, and 590 AM. And now, let's check Lexington traffic, and here's Emily.
1: Okay, that collision outbound Georgetown and Sandersville is completely clear, and the roads are back open. You do have a road closure to be looking out for, North Limestone East Loudoun Avenue at the railroad crossing. The road is closed there for water main work. You have a detour open, however, at Maple Avenue. I'm Emily Wilhoy, in for MJ, and that's your traffic.

0: they did that. I wonder why they did na-na-na-na-na-na-na when it's burning down.
1: Nothing else to do.
0: It wasn't burning down.
1: It was off or not.
0: Yeah.
1: They couldn't do
0: the night
1: about
0: they
1: it,
0: so drove old Dixie down. Excuse me, I interrupted you. What?
1: Right. Oh, they just nothing else to do, so they just started na-na-na-na-na-na-na.
0: Had a little girl call me when Joan Baez, she covered that big hit in 1971. I was working a station in Florida, and she got a request from this little girl, just precious, 8, 9 years old. Would you please play The Night They Burned Winn-Dixie Down? That's one of my favorite stories. I said, yes, I will.
1: Oh.
0: And I did.
1: Oh, that's cute.
0: Isn't that sweet? Okay, here we are. T minus 26 minutes from Megan Mannering being in the building. We did bring in a special unit of people out front to provide some security for her.
1: Oh, today. She got a detail.
0: Yeah.
1: All right.
0: Detail. No, we're looking forward to it. She is a good person. Good person. And she is there, in case you're wondering, because I know you're not, but she's co-anchor of LAX 18, the nighttime version. Every year, CNBC does a ranking of America's top states for businesses. Ohio won this year, but as part of the decision-making process, they factor in a quality of life score for each state. To determine each state's quality of life score, they look at the following factors: crime rates, air quality, health care, cost and availability of child care, inclusiveness of state laws, and reproductive rights.
1: Hmm.
0: We have the five states that ranked highest in quality of life scores, and the states that ranked lowest. And there's good news.
1: We're not in the lowest.
0: We're not in either one.
1: Oh, good.
0: Yeah, the good news is we didn't make the bottom one.
1: Yeah.
0: Vermont was number one. Been number one for a long time, for 6 years. They were rated an A+ with a score of 233 out of a possible 290 points.
1: Good on them.
0: Maine was second. So good for the New England.
1: I know.
0: 232 out of 290, A+. New Jersey came in third. Now, if you see New Jersey and you see some of the like bad parts when they show it on TV, New Jersey is a beautiful state.
1: Oh yeah?
0: Yeah.
1: Okay.
0: Really pretty. That's number three on the list of best states. Number four, Minnesota. That's another beautiful state. It's too damn cold in the, too cold in the winter, but they're a land of 1,000 lakes or 2,000 lakes.
1: Minnesota. Yeah.
0: 210 out of 290 points. They got an A. And Connecticut was fifth with 205 out of 290. Maybe whoever made this list just loves cold states.
1: I was going to say, there's a theme there.
0: Yep. Now, here are the states that are the worst quality of life scores, and it doesn't hurt my feelings to say Tennessee was number one. They got an F.
1: That's fun.
0: They got an F with 64 out of the total 264 out of possible 290 points. They were rated badly for crime, inclusiveness, and worker protection. Shame on them. Texas was second. Ah, come on. I never met an unfriendly Texan.
1: The worst.
0: Second worst. They got an F, 78 out of 290. Indiana was third. That, I don't mind. 82 out of 290. No, I don't have anything against them. Louisiana, 82 out of 290, another F. And Georgia, 89 out of 290. F. And not a single mention of KY. So that's good news.
1: Now, we're surrounded by inequity, but we're not that.
0: You know, that's true.
1: Yeah.
0: You know, that's true. Here's a little something or another, but we better do right now.
2: And now it's time for
3: Random
2: Facts.
0: These are

0: random facts for you here. The shortest recorded song is You Suffer by Napalm Death. Does that ring a bell?
1: Kind of does, actually.
0: Yeah. And their debut album was called Scum. The president might like it.
1: Yeah.
0: That's one of his favorite words. It's exactly 1.316 seconds long and was released as one side of a 7-inch single.
1: Right? No, that's what it tripped a punk rock memory for me. So
0: yeah, its B-side is by Electro Hippies. Also has a duration of about a second, making the disc the shortest single ever.
1: All right. Hats off.
0: Yeah, yeah.
1: Salute.
0: Quick salute. Technically, bananas aren't grown on trees. I should have brought this up with Bo.
1: Okay.
0: The banana plant is sometimes called a banana tree, but it's actually an herb since it has a succulent stem instead of a wooden one.
1: Okay.
0: Help me remember to
1: succulent
0: mention that
1: banana
0: him
1: stems.
0: Him
1: you got it.
0: You can't thump him.
1: No.
0: Just pardon the expression.
1: He's not listening anymore.
0: I know. The inventor of the ATM wanted to use six-digit pins, but when he ran the idea by his wife, she could only remember four digits. Good for her.
1: Yeah, thank you for
0: God
1: that.
0: God bless you, ma'am.
1: Make my life easier.
0: Could only remember four. And that's because her so-so memorization skills, it's been four digits ever since. I love that woman.
1: Yeah, let me shake that girl's hand.
0: Yeah. Amelia Earhart was in an open marriage where both she and her husband could have sex with other people.
1: Okay.
0: It was her idea because she considered marriage, quote, foolish and faithfulness, quote, medieval. Well, why'd she get married?
1: Right. I mean, for some legal benefit, I don't know. She thinks, oh, it's provincial. Marriage is provincial. I'm above it.
0: You think?
1: Too hip.
0: But she did it.
1: But she did it.
0: It's crazy. Number five, there have been more than 400 different flavors of Kit Kats produced in Japan, including pear, soybean, blueberry cheesecake, green tea, and, are you ready for this one?
1: Oh.
0: Wasabi.
1: Wasabi Kit Kats?
0: Kit Kat.
1: I love wasabi.
0: Yeah,
1: and
0: I like
1: Kit Kats. But don't mix the twain, never the twain.
0: It's like Reese's. Don't matter. Don't mix chocolate and peanut butter. No, that actually was a good idea,
1: yeah,
0: wasn't
1: yeah.
0: it? Okay. All right.
1: Wasabi and chocolate.
0: Okay.
1: Come on.
0: Logan Gillen is with us now. He is with Blue Spring Wealth Management. Good morning, Logan.
2: Good morning, Jack. Good morning, Emily. I'm
1: hey.
2: Glad to be on with you guys this morning.
0: Well, I'm glad to have you on with us, as we are always glad. Now, this is formerly Jewel Financial, but how are people accepting the official name change?
2: You know, I think we've been pretty upfront about things are, you know, there's some adjustments as far as name goes. Nothing else really changes for our clients. So I think most people are taking it well, although it's hard for even me to remind myself. You know, I've picked up the phone now for 6 years and said, this is Logan Gillen to Jewel Financial. It's hard to adjust that. It's going to take a little bit.
0: It's hard for me to not say J-O-U-L-E. And Blue Spring Wealth Management is too long for me to spell out. You know, that'd take the whole
2: That's true. And you can drop the management. Just Blue Spring Wealth. Assumed management. By the way, you know, I eat Kit Kats regularly, and I always think, like, this could use some wasabi.
0: Don't know how many times I've said it.
1: Horseradish.
0: You think you're having a difficult time. We got Meg and Mannering coming in here, and they have combined two TV stations. And
2: oh, my. Wow, I can't even imagine that.
0: Channel 18 and Channel 36, because the company that owns 18, Scripps, I think, Scripps Howard, bought the company that owned 36, and now they're kind of mixing and matching. And it's fine, but it's a little bit awkward, I think. I think
2: sure,
0: that's fair to say,
2: sure.
0: And I think she'll probably admit that too. But anyway, you get over awkward, right?
2: You do. Well, yeah. And it's nice, too. Neither of our teams changed at all. You know, the Cincinnati firm, they stayed exactly the same. Our team stayed exactly the same. So that helps. That makes it easier because from a day-to-day perspective, not a lot changes.
0: Well, what has been happening, I know not much over the weekend, but then in the world, a lot has been happening over the weekend. Oh, yeah. And how is the stock market going to react to all the things that we've been seeing on the news?
2: You know, we've talked a lot of Monday mornings recently, Jack, and I think there's a reason for that. It feels like every weekend there's a back and forth, especially with Iran and the United States. Mm-hmm. I mean, there's a lot of other news headlines we're hearing, but it has felt like constantly back and forth over the weekends with Iran and the United States, and that same thing happened this weekend. We saw news headlines that there was back and forth. There was bombings in the Strait of Hormuz. The United States sent attacks on Iran, and then Iran targeted bases of the United States. So, again, it feels like we're farther and farther away from that ceasefire or deal that it felt like we were right on the cusp of a couple of weeks ago. So it's back and forth again. And the market is down this morning. NASDAQ, which is the technology sector of the market, is down about 1%. The S&P 500 is down about 0.5% in the pre-market. So we'll see. I think the market is almost exhausted with it at this point, as I think a lot of people are, just the constant back and forth and feeling like we're close to a deal and then not being close to a deal. So that's important. It's newsworthy, but I think the market's going to focus a lot more on earnings this week as banks, big banks like JP Morgan, Citigroup, Bank of America, start coming out with their earnings reports. I think the market will be more focused on that than what's going on overseas.
0: Still the same website, retirementky.com, right?
2: That's right, retirementky.com. You go on there, you'll see all of us. It's refreshed. There's a new website. You can see some of the members of the team up in Cincinnati, which is cool. But you'll see my article I posted last week and sent out to clients. You can check that out on the website, retirementky.com.
0: Thank you, brother.
2: Thank you. You guys have.
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0: Yeah, our time right now is 8:49 at 97.3 FM WVLK. Got a relatively new sponsor. 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His name's John Humes, and I appreciate him so much. 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So for information, just give them a call at 859-233-0754. That's 859-233-0754. Their motto is, you'll break it, we fix it, at Refurb Kings here in Lexington. Our time right now is 8:51, and I've been looking forward to this since we inked a deal. Megan Mannering from LEX18 is live and in the studio with us, and as cute in person as she is on the air.
18: Oh my gosh. Am I on?
0: You're on.
18: Whoa.
0: How you doing?
18: Oh, Jack, it's so good to be here. Thank you for the invitation.
0: My wife and I are huge fans.
18: Well, I'm a huge fan of you and your wife.
0: Well, so bless your heart. That? Well,
18: I have to tell you, though, as a chronically late person,
0: yeah,
18: there is nothing more nerve-wracking than driving to a radio show, looking for the parking,
0: yeah,
18: and hearing on the radio
0: that we're talking about you.
18: That you're talking about me, and that I'm supposed to be in the studio in T-minus 20 minutes, and I'm still looking for parking.
0: Yeah.
18: I mean, I was stressed this morning. So.
0: But see, I did not tell you to come up the ramp and
18: it
0: park
18: was like behind a treasure map. I had to keep looking at the directions. There were so many.
0: I know. I gave you terrible directions. You ever do that? You do a whole message and you push send.
18: Yeah.
0: Which you shouldn't do. You should go back and
18: sure
0: read it. I pushed send, and then I did go back and read it. I thought, mm-hmm, that is the most confusing. It's not that when you see it, it's really not that difficult.
18: Right. I made it.
0: I didn't do it. Oh, yeah. You made it with time to spare. Are you kidding? We got 15 minutes before we're on the air.
18: Yeah. What are we going to talk about?
0: I don't know. You came from
18: Indiana.
0: Indiana.
18: The cornfields of Indiana, yes.
0: But you worked in, was it Montana?
18: You got it.
0: With Evelyn Schultz, not at the same time, yes. Or was it at the same time?
18: There was a little overlap. Basically, I've been following her for about a decade.
0: Really?
18: So you can call it creepy if you want, but yeah, it is a little weird.
0: Is it the same station?
18: It was the same company, different stations, but we had the same first news director, just at different times.
0: Ah.
18: It's a little confusing, but yeah, there was a little bit of overlap.
0: Did you like Montana?
18: Loved it.
0: Big sky country.
18: Yeah. Have you ever been?
0: Never been. We've got, my wife has relatives there, and I'd like to go. I've been in North Dakota, which I guess is vaguely similar. I don't know. Maybe it isn't at all. But that's as close as I've gotten to Montana. Well, I was in Idaho once for just a little bit. But I think that part of the country out there is gorgeous.
18: Beautiful. Move it to the top of your list.
0: Really?
18: And I've got a pro tip. Everybody's always talking about Yellowstone. Yellowstone gets a lot of hype.
0: Right.
18: But
0: that's
18: Glacier.
0: That's why we were out there, actually.
18: Oh, okay. Glacier National Park is where it's at.
0: Really?
18: Yeah. I actually think, Yellowstone is incredible in its own right, but Glacier is just as beautiful, just as grand. Where I was living, I was only like 2.5 hours away, so we went to Glacier a lot.
0: A lot.
18: Mm-hmm.
0: Where was Yellowstone's where the buffalo threw the guy up in the air yesterday, or Friday, wasn't
18: Did
0: it?
18: Did you see that video?
0: Oh, my goodness. Are you kidding? Yeah.
18: Yeah.
0: Gee, that guy's lucky to be alive.
18: Prayers for Grandpa, wherever he is.
0: No kidding, man.
18: I know. That was kind of crazy.
0: They said he had a broken leg, but he's going to be okay.
18: He's lucky that that's all he had. I mean, he threw him way up in the air.
0: Oh, I know. I guess they were just too close. This buffalo said, yes, back up.
18: Well, the buffalo, they...
0: Is that same thing as bison? Is that
18: I
0: same?
18: Don't really know.
0: I don't either.
18: But they'll walk through the campgrounds and all that, so they do get pretty
0: close. It did approach a campground, and a bunch of kids spread just before that, apparently.
18: Mm-hmm.
0: Yeah, so... Anyway, so that was Yellowstone.
18: Watch out for buffalo. I think that's the
0: Are they in
18: the
0: Glacier?
18: Story. Yeah.
0: Buffalo are?
18: Yeah.
0: Bison?
18: I think you get a little bit of everything in Glacier.
0: Makes me less feel less bad when I eat one.
18: Sure.
0: You know, because they're mean. A cow doesn't do anything.
18: This is payback for hurting Grandpa.
0: Right. A cow won't do anything, but we still eat him. But now you're bison. That you get to get them on the wrong day.
18: Yeah.
0: Yeah. That ain't good. Okay. We'll wait for after. We got a text here. You're going to get a bunch of texts.
18: Ooh.
0: And a bunch of calls.
18: Okay.
0: In case you just joined us, Megan Mannering is with us in the studio, and she is our guest coming up next hour right here. And before that, let me tell you this. Jamie Clark sent me this. He said, you know what makes me really angry, drives me nuts? Well, it's hearing people that call an HVAC company because they're having problems, like this time of year, obviously, with their air conditioning system. And people come out and try to sell them new equipment, whether they need it or not. Well, there's a reason for that, according to Jamie. The people that work for some of these bigger companies that are from out of town are incentivized. In other words, they get a commission on selling new equipment. And he says that is a conflict of interest, and I totally agree with him. Because, I mean, if you're going to make a little extra money selling new equipment, even if you're basically, you know, trying to do the right thing, that's just wrong. 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
23: A better life with Dr. Sanjay Gupta.
24: When you need your body to perform, but some of your muscles are having trouble, other muscles can sometimes help compensate. This is a great thing short term, but long term it can lead to serious and even chronic aches and pains. So if you've got nagging stiffness or irritation somewhere, don't push through it. Try to figure out why it's happening and how you can correct it. Strength and conditioning specialist Dana Santa says performing exercises at a deliberate tempo makes it easier to notice when the wrong muscles are taking over, and also gives the intended muscles a chance to engage before that compensation kicks in. Dana suggests that starting with primary movement patterns such as squatting, hinging, pushing, pulling, rotating, and core can help make compensation easiest to identify and to address. I'm Dr. Sanjay Gupta, helping you live a better life.
0: This is WVLK, and oh, you know what? Megan, you threw me.
18: I threw you? You're like me. The pro.
0: Yeah, I thought I had this back timed exactly. I have it back timed a minute early, so I'm going to ask you this. What are you doing with that gizmo in your right hand when you're on the air?
18: Oh, the control.
0: Is that the
18: center.
0: Teleprompter?
18: Yes, and I hate it. I hate it.
0: And why is it always the woman that has to do it? Why don't we make Larry do it?
18: The woman has to drive. Larry's just a passenger princess, yeah, okay, during the newscast. No. We used to have a voice automated teleprompter. You would talk and it would just go.
0: Oh, that would just confuse me.
18: And
0: hold that thought. We'll be right back.
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26: Remembering Senator Lindsey Graham. I'm Dave Anthony, Fox News.
27: We lost a great man. He was a great man. He was a great politician.
26: President Trump just paid tribute to the late Republican who died suddenly Saturday night, telling Fox and Friends,
27: he was a kind man. And you know who really lost? Israel, Ukraine, a lot of countries that he really fought for.
26: Senator Graham died the day after returning from Ukraine, where he was working on tougher sanctions on Russia, trying to end the war. President Volodymyr Zelensky posted on X that Graham was a true defender of freedom. The Washington, D.C. Medical Examiner reports a preliminary cause of death for the 71-year-old senator was a tear in the aorta as a result of cardiovascular disease. Now, the late senator was running for re-election, so now what?
28: South Carolina Governor Henry McMaster will appoint someone to fill Senator Graham seat for the remainder of his term. President Trump has said he has someone in mind, but would wait a bit before saying who it is. This is separate from the special election that will take place, likely August 11th, to find who will replace Graham as a Republican nominee for Senate. He had won his June primary.
26: That's Fox's Jessica Rosenthal. Back to the president. He also talked to Fox about the renewed fighting with Iran.
27: They're a bad group of people. They've been this way for a long time. And right now, they're getting their ass kicked.
26: This after the U.S. military hit Iran with several waves of attacks, targeting Iran's air defense, radar sites, and drone and missile capabilities, after Iran hit another ship in the Strait of Hormuz over the weekend, trying to control that shipping waterway, though the president says the U.S. will keep it open.
27: And we should be reimbursed for that. When we do that, we're going to be reimbursed because the other nations are very wealthy that are on our side.
26: Iran has also been attacking some Gulf countries. Actor Sam Neill is being mourned, best known for his role in the Jurassic Park dinosaur movies. Sam Neill died today in Australia at the age of 78. 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
26: Israel went on the attack again in Gaza, despite a ceasefire in place that ended the war with Hamas, which started it all with the October 7th, 2023 deadly terror attack inside Israel. Israel's military says it struck Hamas terrorist infrastructure in Gaza. Palestinian officials say at least six civilians were killed, including a nine-year-old girl. There's also controversy in Israel over a congressman's trip there.
32: California Democrat Ro Khanna claims he was detained for 90 minutes by armed Israeli settlers and soldiers last Wednesday. He was on a fact-finding trip looking at the impact of Israel's occupation of the West Bank. Michael Leiter, Israel's ambassador to the U.S., told CBS News Congressman Khanna should have coordinated his trip with the Israeli government. Instead, he was liaising with Palestinian activists and Jewish nonprofit J Street. Congressman Khanna says he was in a van with his team when they were surrounded by settlers, then claiming when the military arrived, they sided with the settlers and continued the detention. Jonathan Savage, Fox News.
26: A disaster in Thailand. At least 27 people were killed when a fire broke out at a bar, sending panicked people running outside. Some were in flames. Others were found dead in a bathroom where they had sought shelter. It's going to be scorching hot again in the west and north.
33: Today and tomorrow, the focus is right here. Northern Rockies, Northern Plains, Upper Midwest. These are areas that a lot of locations do not have air conditioning because it is so rare to hit 100 degrees.
26: Fox weather meteorologist Britta Merwin. Heat warning stretch from Wisconsin to Utah the day after it hit 109 in Salt Lake City. The highest temperature ever recorded there was 115 in Miles City, Montana, shattering the record there by 7 degrees. On Wall Street, as oil prices rise more than 3% on worry about renewed U.S. and Iran fighting, stock futures are falling before this week's trading, down more than 300 points for the NASDAQ. I'm Dave Anthony, and this is Fox News.
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0: Rain finally winds down Monday with partly to mostly sunny skies and highs in the mid-80s. High pressure takes over, and we're in for some sunny, dry, and hot summer days with upper 80s and mostly sunny skies Tuesday, and topping out around 90 degrees Wednesday with mostly sunny skies as well. I'm meteorologist Tom Ackerman with your LEX18 Storm Tracker forecast on Lexington's News Traffic and Weather Station, 97.3 FM WVLK. And right now we have cloudy skies. It looks all rainy-ish, but it ain't. 72 right now at your official weather station, 97.3 FM, WVLK, and 590 AM. Now let's check traffic from the Scheller Automotive Traffic Center once again. Here is Emily.
4: Georgetown Road in Sandersville, that collision is clear. Roadways are open. We do have a new non-injury collision to look at, Waller Avenue and Elizabeth Street. I'm Emily Wilhoit in for MJ on 97.3 FM, WVLK.
0: Go, rock and roll, baby. Lauren, welcome. This is called Hashtag Lex. I'm Jack Patty, and we are sponsored by Landscaper's Corner with the largest selection of natural stone, topsoil, and mulch at the one and only Landscaper's Corner location at 1305 Old Frankfort Pike. I am a big fan, and so is my wife, of our guest here this morning, Megan Mannering, the co-anchor of LEX 18 News. Good morning, Megan.
6: Good morning, Jack Patty.
0: I've been wanting to get you on here ever since I met you last Christmas time when we were doing the podcast.
6: Well, I've been waiting for the invitation.
0: Have you really?
6: Yeah. It's about time.
0: You're full of baloney. No, seriously, I really love your work.
6: Thank you.
0: You have a special, you know, something extra. But you started where? In Indiana, where you're from? Or
6: I'm from Indiana, but my first news job was in Missoula, Montana. So that's about as far west as you can go before you hit Idaho.
0: Okay.
6: Where the University of Montana is.
0: Pretty country.
6: Beautiful. And I grew up in cornfields, so I'd never really seen mountains. I'd never camped or hiked, done any of that. And it was a whole new world. I, you know, packed up my car and moved out there sight unseen. Loved it.
0: That's cool. Yeah. I did the same thing, but I went to Florida.
6: Right. A different landscape.
0: Yeah, different landscape. Yeah. But I did. I didn't have everything that I owned. I put in a little Karmann Ghia and mm-hmm. off I went. And I have no regrets. Yeah. And I assume you don't either.
6: My biggest piece of advice to any young person would be leave for a couple years. Go somewhere totally out of your comfort zone. I think it's the best thing you can do.
0: I do too.
6: Yeah.
0: I completely agree with you.
6: But watch out for buffalo.
0: Yeah. We were talking about that earlier this morning. So a poor man who was my age got really bucked up in the air by a buffalo. I don't know what he said to the thing to make me that mad, but luckily he has a broken leg. They say he's going to be okay. But I, mm-hmm. Yeah, you get out there to the buffalo, and I guess buffalo are like we see cows there in that neck of the woods,
6: yeah.
0: Sort of. Big sky country.
6: Yeah.
0: Yeah. I know there was a famous newsman from Montana way, way, way before your time. There's no reason that you should know.
6: Okay.
0: But do you know?
6: Not a clue.
0: Chet Huntley.
6: Oh.
0: Do you know who he is? Probably don't.
6: No. Sounds like a name that I
0: it
6: should know.
0: It was an NBC team of Huntley and Brinkley.
6: Okay, yes.
0: And Chet Huntley and David Brinkley. And it was the Huntley-Brinkley report, and they were on opposite Walter Cronkite on CBS.
6: Oh.
0: So it was always a ratings
6: yeah.
0: fight between them. But he was from Montana. He's the only person in the business that I know from Montana.
6: Yeah, probably.
0: Yeah. But you and Evie have a sort of an interesting history. Tell me about Evelyn.
6: Well, I've been following her.
0: Yeah, literally.
6: Literally following her. We're both from Indiana. She went to Butler, and I went to DePauw, and those are really similar colleges in
0: liberal arts.
6: Yeah. I was deciding between Butler and DePauw, and I knew we have some mutual friends from back home. Her first news job was in Montana, and her first news director was a guy by the name of Eric Gaylord. Well, he eventually left her company got a different news director job and hired me. And my first week on the job, he said, hey, I used to work with this girl from Indiana. She's a real sweetheart. I think you guys would really get along. I'm going to, you know, loop you in and email chain or whatever. So we actually have messages kind of going back and forth from 7 years ago.
0: Wow.
6: And she said, welcome to Montana. And, you know, she's the most delightful person in the world.
0: Yeah.
6: But then we didn't really talk because she left Montana shortly after and got the job in Lexington. Lo and behold, like 3 years later, I was in the job market and looking at a position in Lexington. And I thought, wait a minute, that Evie Schultz works in Lexington. So I reached out to her and she kind of gave me some advice. And now we sit right next to each other in the newsroom and we're besties.
0: How nice.
6: Yeah. She's the best.
0: She is
6: what you see on air is what you get
0: what you
6: in
0: see
6: real
0: is
6: life.
0: What you, I totally agree. And you too.
6: Oh, thank you.
0: You too, by the way. And Larry too. Larry Smith.
6: He's a good one.
0: Your co-anchor. And his story, of course, you know it. But Mary Jo Perino, who was a sports anchor at 18, she also did sports for me in the morning live for a couple of years. And she went to CNN to work in the sports department where Larry was working. And then they did away with the sports department in Atlanta.
6: Yeah.
0: Yeah. And or did they do away with the whole sports department? I don't know. But they did away with her job.
6: Mm-hmm.
0: And she came to Lexington. Now I'm thinking, was she here and left and came back? I think she did. But she was incredibly popular here.
6: Right. I've never met her.
0: You haven't?
6: But I've heard 100 stories.
0: Oh, man. She's like you are. She is a pro. She has that. One guy explained it to me one time, is the camera loves her.
6: Oh, that's what they say about you too, Jack.
0: Oh, I know. I know. But you got to get my good side, which is the back of my head. But you do too. The camera loves you too.
6: Thank you.
0: But she came back to 18 and then Larry got let go from CNN. He was telling me the story the other night when we were at the police banquet. And so that was sort of similar to your situation with Evie.
6: It is kind of funny. The news world is very small.
0: It is, isn't it?
6: Yeah, and then you hear so-and-so worked with somebody else a decade ago in a different state or a different market, and there's a lot of that in local news.
0: All right, I'm going to quit hogging the conversation here and open our phone lines and our text line, 859-253-5959, and this is from our Stuttgart Motors text line. Good morning, Jack. My wife said that there is a, this is a traffic thing.
6: Oh.
0: My wife says there is a huge contingent of state police and black SUVs on Old Frankfort Pike heading toward New Circle Road from the direction of Frankfort. Bonnie. Okay, Bonnie, thank you. That's called a tip.
6: That is called a tip.
0: And we would
6: about to reach out to LEX18.
0: We would probably send a news person out after that if we had one.
6: It
0: has changed. No, could you reintroduce your guest, please? Well, pardon me, Matt. I thought I did. Megan Mannering, who is the co-anchor at LEX18, is with us. And if you have a question or comment, 859-253-5959. We got into this discussion before the top of the hour, because I've been curious. I do seriously watch every night. You know, I don't stalk you or anything. I just want to make sure that you understand that. But I do. I am a fan. But you have this little gizmo that you're operating with your right hand. And always, I was always interested as to exactly what that was. You were telling the story, and we had to go to news. So.
6: Yes. It's very distracting. I hate it. It's how we operate the teleprompter. So once upon a time, you would have somebody in the control room that operated the teleprompter. Of course, it's a different age in news, so we don't have that position anymore.
0: They just follow along with you.
6: They would follow along, yeah. And then we moved to an automated teleprompter that would move with our voice.
0: That would be confusing. You'd have to get used to that, wouldn't you?
6: Yeah, yeah. But it's kind of nice because once you do get used to it, your hands are freed up.
0: Right.
6: And now we have, like you so eloquently put it, a gizmo on the table that it's like a dial that you can move. And if you don't have that,
0: speed it up or slow it down.
6: Yeah. Some stations have like a foot pedal, like you'd have with a sewing machine, Larry has a little, looks like a remote, you know, that he can use if we're standing and we're not at the
0: desk. I was going to ask about that. Yeah. When you guys are standing, you don't have that. So
6: when we're standing, Larry has the handheld.
0: So if you really wanted to mess with each other, you could, couldn't you?
6: Very easily.
0: Just by stopping or speeding the thing up.
6: Yeah. Yeah. We like each other, though.
0: It doesn't happen, but I'm sure that's never happened before.
6: If Bill had to read off the teleprompter, you bet.
0: Every time, maybe. Jim, good morning.
8: Hey, good morning. So, Megan, you're from Indiana, correct?
6: Yes, I am. Hi, Jim.
8: So am I. The more Hoosiers we can get down here, the better. What part are you from?
6: Absolutely. Okay, I'm from near Kokomo, Indiana. For you Kentuckians out there, that's about an hour and a half north of Indianapolis. My hometown is Walton, between Kokomo and Logansport. Where are you from?
8: Madison. About 90 miles.
0: Big city.
8: 90 miles.
0: Big city.
6: Like Hanover College, Madison?
8: Yes.
6: Gorgeous down there.
8: Not a big city, but that's where everybody knew everybody. But
6: yeah,
8: it's not a bad place.
6: Oh, it's wonderful. Oh, I love meeting another Hoosier.
8: Thank you so much.
0: You met a lot of them here.
6: Absolutely.
0: Thank you.
6: Take care.
0: I appreciate your call. Thank you, sir.
6: That is a pretty part of Indiana, Madison.
0: 859-253-5959. That is our phone line. And since we got a second here, I am going to take a break. And when we come back, we will continue with your questions, comments, and stories. For Megan Mannering from LEX18, co-anchor along with Larry Smith. And, of course, that other guy. What's his name? Bill... Thompson. Oh, Bill Mack, yeah.
6: The chief
0: meteorologist, not the squaw meteorologist, the chief meteorologist at LEX18. Yeah, we'll be right back. 859-253-5959. Here is our 3-day forecast. Mostly sunny, 86 today, tonight clear and 67. Had Bill in here one time, said right where you are. Said, here's the forecast, and he said, I'll do the forecast.
6: That does not surprise me one bit.
0: Didn't have anything. Didn't even have off the top of his head.
6: I know.
0: Made it up. Mostly sunny today, 86 for tonight. Mostly clear, 67. Sunny and 88 tomorrow. Wednesday, sunny and 91. Listen to this. Thursday, sunny and 91. Friday, sunny and 91. I'm not making this up. Okay, then. So what happened Saturday? Rain. For the last, what, month or two, every time it gets to the weekend, it's rain.
6: I know. What's that all about?
0: I don't know.
6: Thanks, Bill.
0: It's a 30% chance. Okay, 71, and then Sunday, 30% chance of rain. And up to 88, I think we're going to go back to the nasty 90s again. Right now, we have mostly cloudy skies out there. You notice they're kind of green. You notice that?
6: They are a little green. What's going on?
0: It's the windows. Some genius decided to tint.
6: You had to fire the window washer.
0: Everything. It's green and pigeon poop. So
6: I was going to say it kind of looked like it was raining.
0: Yeah, but no, it's just pigeon poop. It's the bird poop. But anyway, right now we have 72 degrees. That's your official weather station, 97.3 FM, WVLK. 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
14: I don't know about you, but my social media feeds are flooded with lotions and potions and gadgets, all promising to unlock different components of longevity. But if you log off, take a step back from all the hype, you'll find that the actual keys to a longer, healthier life are hiding in plain sight. There are four of them. Number one, nutrition. The Mediterranean diet really is the gold standard. Number two, exercise. You should be getting 150 minutes of moderate intensity exercise or 75 minutes of vigorous intensity exercise every week, plus strength training and stretching. Number three, sleep. Sleep is when your body and your brain repair themselves. You should be getting 7 to 9 hours a night. And finally, number four often gets forgotten, socialization. It's not a bonus. It's a necessity for a healthy life, finding a sense of community, purpose, and belonging. I'm Dr. Sanjay Gupta, helping you live a better life.
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0: All right, we are back, and we have a short segment here, and it's fun to talk to broadcast people because they know what that means, and they know when you have to hit the network. And
6: rap.
0: Yeah, when to shut up. let's go back to this. We got all kinds of texts here, by the way.
6: Read the nice ones.
0: So, I asked you if this is okay if we talk about this. So, 18 to 36, going to be one big news station combo now. All the new interchanging of the weather, sports, and reporters is a bit confusing. Will each station try to focus on different areas? That's a really good question.
6: That's a great question. And
0: do you know the answer? Is
6: I don't know yet. If I do. We're right in the thick of this transition. So a lot of
0: pretty unusual, isn't it?
6: It is. And a lot of the questions that viewers have, we probably have as well. But you will start noticing the branding crossover. We're not LEX18 anymore, which is really weird, especially if you're a longtime viewer or somebody who's been at the station forever. It's LEX News, and you'll see that pop up on Channel 18 and on Channel 36.
0: Have you slipped?
6: Oh, about a dozen times. Yeah. It's really hard not to say LEX18.
0: Right.
6: And then you'll start seeing some of our news packages that air on 36 and vice versa. And right now, our weekend news and our sunrise news at 18 is simulcast 236.
0: So that's very confusing.
6: It's extremely confusing.
0: And so they're still broadcasting from their facility some.
6: Yes.
0: But a lot of your people from 36 are now in the 18 studio, right?
6: Yeah.
0: On Russell Cave.
6: So some of their reporters and some of their salespeople, and I will say their team has been fantastic.
0: Good.
6: They're all great, and it's been fun to get to know them. But yeah, I think we probably have a lot more changes coming down the pipeline, but that's way above my pay grade. So,
0: but that's very interesting.
6: Yeah.
0: You're going to love this, Megan. Has Megan officially taken over from Nancy Cox as Bill's work wife, as I think they used to be. They used to joke around right. about. Are you Bill's now
6: easy
0: designated
6: Nancy
0: work wife?
6: Is the work wife? I'm the work daughter. I am the same age as Bill's daughter.
0: Okay.
6: So let's not get it twisted. You know, he's a little bit older than me.
0: A little bit older. Yeah, just a few years. let's see. Who else is here? Mating season is in the summer, and hormones are surging. Heard that on ABC this morning.
6: Is that a question?
0: I don't know. What does that mean? I don't know. You do have a boyfriend, though. We don't want to get too personal, but... You have a fella that you've been seeing for a couple of years, more than that.
6: Yeah, a natural segue there from hormones raging.
0: I know. Sure. Is he okay with being famous because of you?
6: Well, he's famous in his own right. I told you that he's selling spam and pepperoni, and
0: well,
6: that's big time.
0: Hey, that is no. That's you get no criticism from me on that. Good for that. let's see. Be huge contingent. Oh, wait a minute. Hold on. Okay, I'll figure out where we are here and come back in a minute. We're going to get an update from Fox News here in just a moment. And when we come back, we'll talk about all kinds of other stuff. In the meantime, our question of the day, do you believe a settlement has been reached between FCPS Superintendent Liggins and the school board? I'm pretty certain there hasn't been. Can you back me on that or no?
6: I can back you up on that.
0: Yeah.
6: I do not believe that there has been a settlement. Now, this is another thing that's very confusing, and there's a new report coming out every day, but no settlement yet.
0: Okay. Well, that's the question, and you can tell us what you believe at WVLKAM.com, and then you can tune in for the results with Cruiser between 3 and 6. Friday's results, do you ever judge a person based solely on their first name before any interaction takes place? I was surprised with this. Do you ever do that?
6: Constantly.
0: You do? Marvin Bartlett said that he was set up on his first date, and his date, who was from Cincinnati and didn't know Marvin from, you know, whoever, said she didn't want to go out with anybody named Marvin. Well, they talked her into it, and he and his wife have been married now for, I don't know, tons of years.
6: Never judge a book, I guess.
0: I know, so that shows you right there. But 70% said, yeah, they do that sometimes.
6: Oh, yeah. Well, I've never met a bad Jack, so if I'm,
0: well,
6: know,
0: thank
6: I meet
0: you.
6: A Jack, then I,
0: good.
6: You know.
0: I hope I don't let you down. And then 30% said, no, they never do that. Okay, let's get an update from Fox, and we will be right back.
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16: Fox News, I'm Therese Crowley, a total workaholic senator who had fun doing it. As President Trump tells Fox, South Carolina Senator Lindsey Graham's cause of death, a tear in the aorta, hours after returning from Ukraine.
17: Senator Graham, who served as an Air Force lawyer in the 1980s, was a staunch advocate of using U.S. military power to protect democracy around the world, more recently in Ukraine. Although those views sometimes clash with growing isolationist sentiment in Washington, Senator Graham became a loyal defender of President Trump.
16: Fox's Jonathan Sari. CENTCOM completes a fourth wave of airstrikes against Iran's coastal radar, drones, missiles, and small boats attacking commercial vessels. A New Zealand actor, Sam Neill, is passed at age 78. Blockbuster career from Jurassic Park to Peaky Blinders to Damien in the Omen films. 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
4: The rain finally winds down Monday with partly to mostly sunny skies and highs in the mid-80s. High pressure takes over, and we're in for some sunny, dry, and hot summer days with upper 80s and mostly sunny skies Tuesday, and topping out around 90 degrees Wednesday with mostly sunny skies as well. I'm meteorologist Tom Ackerman with your LEX 18 Storm Tracker forecast on Lexington's news traffic and weather station, 97.3 FM WVLK.
0: And right now we have cloudy skies, really cloudy skies, but it doesn't look like it amounts to anything because it's 72 without any rain at your official weather station, 97.3 FM WVLK and 590 AM. Let's check traffic from the Scheller Automotive Traffic Center. 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
20: Georgetown Road in Sandersville, that collision is clear. Roadways are open. We do have a new non-injury collision to look at, Waller Avenue and Elizabeth Street. I'm Emily Wilhoit in for MJ on 97.3 FM WVLK.

0: I did like to play. I like
1: not
0: to play.
1: You. Come
0: light,
1: on.
0: Light My Fire by The Doors.
1: Oh.
0: You know why? It's like a 7-minute song.
1: Uh-huh.
0: So at 4 a.m., I could put that on, set an alarm for 6.5 minutes, get a little shut-eye, and then wake
1: You're
0: up.
1: You're lying.
0: I swear. Yeah.
1: You would nap during Light My Fire? I would go to the bathroom during Light My Fire. If I hear Light My Fire right now, I'd have to run up the hall because I'm so, or I've had the whole list of them. Hey, Jude, 9 minutes.
0: Yeah.
1: MacArthur Park, 7:35.
0: Yeah. At 4 a.m. as a college student, you got to do what you got to do.
1: Yeah, got to do what you got to do. So let's see here. Sorry about this because I'm trying to juggle the texts and the ones I understand from the ones I don't understand. You've been here 4 years. How many years were you in the TV business in Montana?
0: 3 years.
1: So you got 7 years under your belt.
0: Mm-hmm.
1: It's really changed, hasn't it?
0: Even in seven years.
1: Yeah. It's gotten more competitive. Radio certainly has. And they're tightening up on the budget.
0: Oh, yeah. I mean, stations are even more bare bones today than they were 7 years ago.
1: Yeah.
0: When I was in Montana, I was called a multimedia journalist, which meant I had a camera and I would film everything, edit everything, be in front of the camera as well. You kind of do it all. And that's very normal for a city that small.
1: Mm-hmm.
0: But when you get to a place the size of Lexington, once upon a time, you get to Lexington and like you're a reporter
1: you have a camera person. Yeah.
0: That's not the case anymore. Now we hire a lot of those multimedia journalists because, you know, you need one person can do the job of two people. So
1: what I like about that is that you have the talent to do it.
0: Mm. Yeah.
1: You've been there. You've done the grunt work.
0: In the trenches.
1: Yeah. Yeah. If you want to call it that. And it is. Now you know how to do everything. You know, my first job in radio was to do afternoons in the afternoon, but sell in the morning. So I would sell a sponsor a commercial and write it and produce it and get it on the log. And I knew how to do everything.
0: Yeah. Gives you a deeper appreciation for how
1: the sales work, especially the sales.
0: Oh, yeah.
1: You know,
0: I could never do sales.
1: Oh, I couldn't either. I tried. But trust me, I was terrible. I was terrible. So my opening line, I think I had the wrong opening line, was, "You don't buy any radio, do you?" Didn't they go, "No."
0: Nope.
1: Thank you.
0: Nice
1: I appreciate
0: to
1: it.
0: You.
1: Sorry I took a minute out of your day. No, it's very difficult. And so you guys, with this merger, I'm sure this is not the first time this has happened in television history, but do you know of other examples of that?
0: Yeah, and it's happening more often now.
1: Is it?
0: I think cities like the size of Lexington, it's going to become a question of, can a city this size sustain 4 news stations?
1: Yeah.
0: As people, you know, viewers have different viewing habits and are not sitting down for a traditional newscast, you know. So Indianapolis just had that, and they merged 2 stations. And
1: did they really?
0: They did, yeah. So that was a big shakeup there. And Indianapolis is market like 25.
1: Yeah.
0: And Lexington is market like 60-something, 64, 65.
1: Yeah.
0: Yeah. We could see more of that.
1: I told you we had Marvin Bartlett on Friday. And the main reason we had Marvin on, this was for me, not for him. He didn't ask. I asked him, was to make sure everybody realized he didn't retire because, and they did a beautiful send off. I'm not knocking anything that they did. In fact, I about half cried when I watched it was like a 5-minute piece on all his clips. But it just made him look like he was going to get on his horse and we were going to wave bye bye. He's got plenty of time left.
0: Yeah.
1: And
0: a lot of talent.
1: And a lot of talent. And he's exploring. He's, you know, there's a non-compete, of course.
0: Yeah.
1: And that's something that a lot of people probably don't understand or realize.
0: Mm-hmm.
1: I'm not sure we even have them anymore in radio. We used to. But you've got a certain amount of miles that you're, you know, if you can quit today, but you can't go to work, right. You know, in X number. Is it 75 for TV?

0: It used to be 75 for radio because they wanted to be sure they brought in Cincinnati and Louisville. But
1: I think it depends because I've seen people before that they have to, even recently, leave the Cincinnati market for a year and then come to Lexington.
0: Sit out, yeah.
1: And then go back.
0: Yeah, I've seen people do that. We had a salesman that had a non-compete with Louisville that had to do that here. That sat out. And this is probably getting way too inside, and I apologize for that. But, boy, I tell you, it is an interesting business, and it is one that that I will look back on and say I'm really thankful that I got to do it when I got to do it.
1: Sure.
0: If you know what I mean. And I'm not griping about I love my job better than just about anything other than my family, but it has changed, and I'm not altogether for the better. Mm-hmm. What happened, of course, I think, was the internet. So the next question, now you can get everything right here
1: on your phone.
0: You can get on your TV or radio. What's the next step is going to be AI. What is it going to do to the industry? Do you have an opinion?
1: Well, we already incorporate some AI into our broadcast, actually. So when you see a news story that gets posted to our website that's already aired on broadcast, there's a good chance that our AI chatbot helped transfer that story from a script to a digital version. That's just one of many examples. I think eventually AI will be able to help, you know, stack the newscast, put the shows in their certain order and do all sorts of stuff. It's kind of scary.
0: Yeah, it's kind of scary and kind of exciting.
1: Yeah, yeah. I think there's probably a lot of good that can come from it. But, you know, it's the unknown that causes some uncertainty.
0: Yeah, absolutely. All right, we'll take our final break, 859-253-5959. That is our phone line. Excuse me for this creak. It's not my joints. It's the mic stand, I promise. 859-253-5959, although my joints creak exactly the same way. Our guest this morning is Megan Mannering. She is the co-anchor along with Larry Smith, the lovely and talented Larry Smith. And we're going to get Larry in here, too.
1: Yeah.
0: We probably should have thought far enough ahead to get you both, but I really like it separate. So, yeah, we'll see what he has to say about you. And I know it'll be, yeah.
1: It'll be good thing.
0: It'll be good.
1: I love Larry.
0: Yeah, everybody loves Larry. Here's the 3-day forecast for Lexington and Central Kentucky. Just about what you'd expect. Sunny today and 86. Clear tonight, 67. Tomorrow, sunny and 68. Then on Wednesday, clear and 71. Then on Thursday, sunny and 91. Friday, sunny and 91. And then on Saturday, here comes the rain. 40% chance, 90. And on Sunday, 30% chance and 88. And right now, we have 72 degrees and cloudy skies at your official weather station, 97.3 FM, WVLK, and 598.
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0: All right, we're telling secrets here. Lots of gossip this morning. I'm a gossipy kind of guy, especially for a guy.
1: You're on the radio.
0: Yeah. My wife, of course, is a huge fan of yours, as I am, as I mentioned, and she thinks you're the best dressed person on television. Always professional, beautiful outfits. But you told me once that you got some of your clothes from your mom.
1: Oh, not just some. Most.
0: A lot?
1: A lot. Well, maybe not most, but a lot. My mom, we're built completely differently, but we wear the same size dress.
0: Interesting.
1: Women will get it. Men will not.
0: Yeah.
1: And
0: so you go through her closet.
1: Oh, yeah.
0: No
1: and
0: kidding.
1: I'll get a text during the newscast that says, hey, I have been looking for that. I'm like...
0: That dress?
1: Yeah.
0: Oh, like you're supposed to tell them where you got it?
1: Well,
0: hey, it's my, like, my mom's closet.
1: My mom's been looking for it, and all of a sudden she sees it
0: on
1: air.
0: Oh, now I understand. Yeah. I thought you meant a viewer said they were looking for that dress. And
1: no, my mom. My mom will be wondering,
0: where
1: did that thing go? Oh, but she has a wonderful wardrobe, and my mom...
0: Good taste.
1: She has great taste. She's played the piano at a church for decades now.
0: As my wife does.
1: Yes, which is awesome.
0: Yeah.
1: And they still dress up for church every Sunday, so, you know, she has a big collection of dresses. But you know what, Jack? You and your wife are enabling me because this is going to make me...
0: Steal more.
1: Steal more and go buy more dresses. Because now I feel like I have a reputation to uphold.
0: You do. You have a reputation.
1: Thank you for the kind words.
0: It almost puts a little pressure on you.
1: It totally does.
0: Every night, and we're going, she wore that on March 18th. You do that? Do you keep track of when you wear outfits?
1: Unofficially, yeah.
0: Yeah, sort of in your head.
1: Yeah.
0: Because you don't want to wear the same thing every night.
1: Oh, of course not.
0: Men.
1: That would be the worst thing.
0: Men, I mean, can have six dark suits.
1: Yeah.
0: And wear them over and over and over again.
1: What do you think about this? Bill Mack has an emergency tie in the studio.
0: Yeah.
1: Of course, everybody.
0: Just in case.
1: Has a spill.
0: Yeah.
1: But it has snowflakes on it. Now, does that make any sense to you?
0: No, that's... That doesn't make a bit of sense.
1: And he's had to wear it before in the summer. It's goofy.
0: Oh, that's funny. Yeah, he should have a generic tie.
1: Somebody let him know.
0: Yeah, no kidding. Now, Nancy Cox is a good friend of mine. Such a legend. And of course, Sue Wiley before her. Sue was here for a number of years doing a daily show from 10 to noon before she passed. She passed 10 years after she retired from here. She retired too soon because she was at 80. She was on the top of her game, and I told her, but she didn't listen to me. But anyway, she mentioned this, and so did Nancy. You could get a story completely screwed up and wrong if you're a female anchor, but your hair better look right. Do you get that?
1: Oh, yeah.
0: Like all the time?
1: Yeah. Okay, so nowadays... All these news companies want their quote unquote talent, their on air people to have Facebook pages to engage with viewers outside of the newscast.
0: Yeah, we do that too.
1: Mm-hmm. If I post the story that I did yesterday about the barbershop quartet or about, you know, a house fire or something, I might get 20, 30 likes or responses to that. If I post a selfie, I will get 200. And
0: really?
1: And some messages about why they love it or why they hate it. What worked with my hair, what didn't, what they liked about the dress, what they didn't. Yeah, there's a lot more focus on how we look than what we're presenting.
0: Does that bother you?
1: Oh, yeah, big time.
0: I mean,
1: but it's just a part of it, unfortunately.
0: You're a journalist.
1: Yeah.
0: You're not a model.
1: Right.
0: But you got to be both, and it's not fair because that only applies or mostly applies to women.
1: Mm-hmm.
0: And men can get distinguished as they gray, and women get old.
1: Mm-hmm.
0: And it's completely unfair, but it's changed. I talked about that a little bit with Marvin last week.
1: Mm-hmm.
0: There are now women who are mature that are damn good journalists. That are on the nightly news or on the network news. And it does my heart good to see them every time they're on because they're better than any up and comer.
1: Probably because they've had to work harder, fight harder and rise above the noise of all the BS messages and criticism.
0: Yeah. So I don't want to put you on the spot, but have you experienced that? Have you experienced it's harder for women than for men? Little double standard or no?
1: That's a good question.
0: That means that, yeah, you have.
1: I think any woman would agree. Yeah. Just in society, yeah, you maybe feel like you have to.
0: Yeah, it may not be a TV station thing, but a societal thing.
1: Sure. You have to really, really be on the top of your game all the time.
0: Yeah. And nobody is.
1: Nobody is.
0: But I'm sure this changeover with adding a whole new television station and bringing whole new reporters in that you didn't even know, I'm assuming you didn't know before, and getting to know them. And, you know, you either have chemistry with somebody or you don't.
1: Yeah. Well, they went from being the competition to being our colleagues, our teammates.
0: Jeff on the sports.
1: Yeah.
0: Oh, I love Jeff.
1: He's been great. I had never met him before until the first time he was in studio. He's wonderful.
0: Yeah. And the first time I saw him in the 18 studio, it was like, wow, Jeff Picaro's on 18.
1: I know. It's kind of weird.
0: It's kind of weird.
1: Sydney St. Clair, she is a morning reporter, and I would run into her all the time out on stories, breaking news or in court, and always just thought she was such a sweetheart. And now she sits two desks away from me.
0: Really?
1: And that's kind of nice. It's like, all right, we're not competing anymore. We can really help each other out. Yeah. Although I will say, reporters in Lexington, no matter which station you're at, they all kind of, I don't know.
0: Work together.
1: We're all in the same boat.
0: That's what's been my experience. Mm-hmm. And if they don't, then it's probably because they're jealous. But, I agree.
1: Yeah.
0: Same with the radio, because we're a fraternity that we're all going through the same thing right now. And there's no point in being high and mighty, you know, or feeling like you're any better than anybody else.
1: But. Well, and I think nowadays there's less competition between the stations. You're really competing with, like we were talking about earlier, the cell phone in your hand or the news that people are finding on social media.
0: What is Megan's favorite restaurant and what is her favorite dessert or sweet treat?
1: Ooh, okay, this is a great question. My favorite restaurant.
0: Are you a foodie?
1: Oh, yeah.
0: I thought you were.
1: Well, I don't think I have a very mature palate, but I do love to eat. You know what I mean?
0: Oh, yeah.
1: I like Coeur d'Alima. Have you been there?
0: No.
1: It's like Latin fusion something or other. Downtown, catty corner to the courthouse.
0: No kidding.
1: Next to Pearl's Pizza. Okay.
0: Oh, you're getting thumbs up from Emily.
1: Emily gets it. Coeur d'Alima.
0: Her husband is the chef at Giuseppe's.
1: Oh, now, Giuseppe's is a good spot, too.
0: Yeah, that's a good spot, too.
1: Coeur d'Alima, though, they got the best margaritas in town.
0: Well, I alcohol has never touched my lips.
1: I'm sure. Yeah.
0: Yeah. As this morning, actually, I had a drink of Irish coffee here.
1: My favorite dessert or sweet treat? Oh, gosh. I like a Grater's ice cream.
0: Are you a sweet person or a salty? Salty. Yeah, me too.
1: Like chips and salsa is my favorite snack.
0: Yeah.
1: So there you go. The more you know.
0: So, all right. Anything else that we're missing here? Because we have them. I got plenty of questions. We got about a minute left. Do you want to, is there anything that we haven't covered that you'd like to?
1: Oh my gosh. No, this has been wonderful. I could stay here all day. Do I have to go into work?
0: Yeah, you have to go to work. You have to go to work when you leave here.
1: I do have a fun story today.
0: Okay. That you're doing?
1: That I'm working on. Yeah, once I head out of here. There is a regional, I just did the thing, A. There's a regional swim meet at Spindletop Farm.
0: Okay.
1: Over 1,200 kids. And do you know the history of Spindletop Farm?
0: Yes.
1: Kind of cool. You know, the university owns it. It's this very grand mansion. And for the next couple of days, they're going to have hundreds of swimmers competing. Is it really a news story? No, but it's going to be really fun.
0: Going to be interesting, yeah. And you're good at those too, by the
1: way.
0: Thank you. Yeah. Thank you for being with us.
1: This was a blast.
0: Lots of luck in your future.
1: Do I have to leave?
0: No. Yeah, well, but you can come back.
1: Okay.
0: Thank you. Maybe get you back with Larry. We're going to talk about him. We'll be back here tomorrow morning at 6:05 Central.
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3: Everyone poops. It's not just the name of a classic potty training book. It's a universal truth. Even though everyone does it, almost no one wants to talk about it. Dr. Tricia Pasricha wants to change that. She's the author of a new book. It's called You've Been Pooping All Wrong. And she says there are three critical P's of pooping. The first is propulsion. Both the voluntary push you exert and the involuntary contractions that happen naturally within your body. Top line, when you feel the need to go, don't hold it. The second P is pliability, which refers to stool softness. The keys to this one are making sure you're drinking enough water and eating enough fiber. And the last P is for pelvic floor. If you can get your knees up above your waist while you're on the toilet, like on a stool or a garbage can or a stack of books even, that can make all the difference. I'm Dr. Sanjay Gupta, helping you live a better life.
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0: This is WVLK Lexington.
19: Tribute to late Senator Lindsey Graham. I'm Dave Anthony, Fox News.
20: A great person, a kind person, a very smart person.
19: And President Trump also tells Fox and Friends this morning,
20: you know, we have mostly bad politicians. We have stupid politicians all over the place. This guy was a great politician.
13: Senator Graham died Saturday night, and a report from the Washington, D.C. Medical Examiner lists a preliminary cause as a tear in the aorta as a result of heart disease.
21: He was known for his staunch support for Ukraine in its war with Russia. Senator Graham described by Ukrainian President Volodymyr Zelensky as a true defender of freedom and the values that make our world safer. The two men met just days before the South Carolina Republican's sudden passing.
13: That's Fox's Jonathan Savage. Now an update on another Republican senator who's been absent.
22: In an open letter to Kentuckians Sunday night, Senator Mitch McConnell attributing his childhood fight with polio to a fall he suffered last month that rendered the 84-year-old briefly unconscious. McConnell saying his recovery will take time and that while he won't be on the Senate floor anytime soon, he's not taking a break from Senate business.
13: That's Fox's Jeff Manasso. Back to President Trump. He also talked to Fox about the renewed fighting with Iran, including waves of U.S. attacks over the weekend.
20: You know, they're professional negotiators. That's all they are. That's, I don't even call them good at it. They haven't gotten anything. They got nothing from me.
13: Iran has attacked other Gulf countries, targeting American assets there, and continues to go after ships trying to control the Strait of Hormuz.
20: So we're just going to hit them very hard. And we're gonna keep the strait, and we'll probably run it. We'll become the guardian of the strait. Maybe we'll call it the guardian angel of the strait. And we should be reimbursed for that.
13: Actor Sam Neill has died, best known for his role in the Jurassic Park dinosaur movies.
23: Can't see us if we don't move.
13: He was in dozens of other movies and TV shows, nominated for Golden Globes and Emmys. Sam Neill died today in Australia at the age of 78. 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
24: The rain finally winds down Monday with partly to mostly sunny skies and highs in the mid-80s. High pressure takes over, and we're in for some sunny, dry, and hot summer days with upper 80s and mostly sunny skies Tuesday, and topping out around 90 degrees Wednesday with mostly sunny skies as well. I'm meteorologist Tom Ackerman with your LEX 18 Storm Tracker forecast on Lexington's news traffic and weather station, 97.3 FM WVLK.
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0: They had found out that there were classified information in Biden's home days before the 2022 election, and they sat on it. And if you come to my house, you'll find Chick-fil-A bags all over the floor, but you're not going to find any classified information.
1: Ah, yes. Lindsey Graham, remember the raid on Mar-a-Lago, and then the FBI kind of meandered over to Joe Biden had classified documents in Chinese restaurants on Capitol Hill and, you know, behind his Corvette and a filing cabinet in the garage in one of his multi-million-dollar houses in Delaware. And the FBI didn't bring classified cover sheets to photograph with his classified documents, did they? No, they didn't. FBI still has lots of explaining to do, and I don't see a lot of that happening, I've got to say. Well, very good and happy Monday to you, and welcome back once again. Hope you had a great American weekend. Republican Senator Lindsey Graham died over the weekend. Lindsey Graham is a guy that has, over the years, gotten occasionally mixed reviews. Okay, more than occasionally, perhaps mixed reviews. He's a guy that I had not seen in person in years. But years ago in my previous life, when I did a lot of reporting on Capitol Hill and so on, would run into Lindsey Graham from time to time, and he was always a very easy senator to talk to in the hallway or in the parking lot, and always pleasant, always there to answer a question and talk to you, unlike so many Democrats, I've got to say. But I want to get into this. Lindsey Graham, they're talking about a tear in his aorta that led to his sudden and untimely death at the age of 71 years. He had just turned 71 years old, I believe, 2 days before he died on Saturday. He was taken to the hospital, but it started at his home, and an ambulance was called, apparently by staffers, his home, a very small and modest home on Capitol Hill. And it turns out Lindsey Graham, sort of proudly, one of the least wealthy members of Congress on Capitol Hill. He had, at the time of his death, mere hours ago, a net worth of apparently about $1.5 million, which sounds like a pretty good amount of money. But you know, if you're what does Ilhan Omar have, Michael? Wasn't that $30 million or something? And then they lied about that, and Democrats lie a lot. I don't know if you picked up on this. But Lindsey Graham turns out he didn't feather his own nest as a senator and a member of the House for more than 3 decades, combining his time in the House and the Senate. And he didn't become wealthy, which is kind of unusual. And I want to get to some audio. I want to share audio with you because Lindsey Graham dying is kind of a big deal on Capitol Hill, certainly, and his family and people that knew him personally. And there are a lot of Democrats who are rats, and they're out there saying horrible things about him. Good, I'm glad you're dead. You know, and they got this fascist Armenian woman who's with the Young Turks. Her ancestors should have been left to the Old Turks, I think, but I'll get to that woman because she's a nasty, mean-spirited, vile, vulgar person. And should probably be arrested in a pre-dawn raid, battering ram and dogs at her home, if she has a home. If not, then at the in the dumpster where she lives. But let's go to the audio, Michael. Let's go to soundbite number one. President Trump called in. He didn't drive in to meet the press yesterday, because why would he? But he did agree to speak to them on the telephone to talk about Lindsey Graham. President Trump yesterday, Sunday, Meet the Press used to be a reasonably reliable show. Now it's just garbage like everything else the left produces. President Trump on Lindsey Graham yesterday.
2: He's a tough one to lose. He was great. He was unique in every way, actually. I got a message about 1 o'clock in the morning from one of the people at his office that he had passed away. I said, I just can't believe it.
1: 1 o'clock in the morning.
2: He was like a member of the family to me.
1: A staffer. Yeah, go ahead. I'm sorry. It's 1 o'clock in the morning. The President of the United States is getting a call from one of Lindsey Graham's staffers to tell him that Lindsey Graham had died. And it turns out President Trump and Lindsey Graham spend a lot of time golfing together. And Lindsey Graham would come down to Florida and golf with President Trump. They'd golf around here, around the Washington area. President Trump has a golf club here, too. It's a beautiful Trump National. And President Trump on Meet the Press.
2: He said he's a little tired. He went a long trip, you know, many hours. And he had just gotten back. And he, it must have been right after that. But he said, you know, I feel good, but I'm tired. He was fine. I knew him well. He would let you know if he wasn't feeling well. He was a fantastic person. He's going to be appreciated more now than he was when he was living.
1: Well, I've got, the mean-spirited, nasty, bloodthirsty ghouls and goblins of the left were relishing. They're engaged in a type of civil war against our culture, against our civilization, and against civilization itself, because they're the left. Pretty amazing stuff. And again, nasty lefties online and beyond, smearing him and sliming him, President Trump yesterday.
2: The people loved him. Everybody loved him. Well, no, he had some enemies. He was a tough cookie. Don't misunderstand. He was a tough cookie in many ways. If he wanted to get something, if he thought he was right and he had people against him, he could be very tough, actually. But he was a good person.
1: President Trump, you know, they had their rough patches, too, between Senator Lindsey Graham and President Trump. When President Trump was new to politics, Lindsey Graham did not sing his praises. President Trump won him over as time went on. And they became apparently quite palsy and golf partners and all that good stuff. Remarkable things. You know, Lindsey Graham was a single man all of his life, and that led to a lot of talk in Washington, because, you know, when you're a single man and a confirmed bachelor, then people suggest a lot of things, perhaps about a senator in Washington D.C. and all of that. But he was asked about it more than once. What's up with you? He said at one point when he was asked about the whole thing, why he wasn't married, and he talked about traditional marriage as an institution and worth protecting and all of that good stuff. But he said that he just never found the right woman, as kind of what he said about he. 1996, Graham voted for the Defense of Marriage Act, which became federal law that year, defined marriage as being between one man and one woman, and big fight over same-sex marriages at the time. And he was, he was asked, and he said, I think he said that he'd never found a woman who was willing to put up with his stuff. And I really can't speak to his personal life beyond that. I can tell you that there were rumors about his sexual proclivities, but I can't tell you anything beyond that. And I think that if there were anything to it, we'd probably know all about it, because the New York Times would use it to smear him and try to destroy him and all of that good stuff. So that is really in the scheme of things has been a minor thing in his life that hasn't. That hasn't been a big deal, except murmuring on the sidelines. Now let's go back to the audio, because the collection of audio that has appeared of Lindsey Graham, here's some of it is pretty impressive. Here's Lindsey Graham in 2015. President Trump had just come down the escalator and all that good stuff. Senator Lindsey Graham saying that he missed President George W. Bush.
3: I'm tired of beating on Bush. I miss George W. Bush. I wish you were president right now. We wouldn't be in this mess.
1: Yeah, Barack Hussein Obama was in the White House, and we were in a mess because Barack Obama was in the White House, and the fundamental transformation of America had begun, and look at us now. Now, boys will be girls and girls will be boys. It's a mixed-up world, and the Democrat Party's theme song is Lola. But Lindsey Graham had it with the Democrats and Barack Hussein Obama, And Joe Biden, remember Joe Biden was vice president. They're grooming him for president. Yeah, when he's 95, he'll be a great president. This is wonderful stuff. Just amazing. And you may remember there was a time during the now Supreme Court Justice Brett Kavanaugh confirmation hearings while the Democrats were vilifying, demonizing, making up lies about, dragging women up to Capitol Hill. Christine Blasey Ford with her glasses covered with stuff, and she wouldn't fly in airplanes unless she sent a private jet. And she had to live in a house with two front doors because she's so freaked out. She needs more than one front door. She was a weirdo, and her own family didn't support her when she came out to say, oh, yeah, one day in high school, I was at a party at somebody's house. I don't know what year it was. Nobody else remembers it. But Brett Kavanaugh, you remember what it ended up, Michael, that Brett Kavanaugh was handing out red cups at a party. And that ended up being the real indictment. But they tried to smear him and slander him. Lindsey Graham, however, had it when Senator Dick Durbin of Illinois had spent all of his time smearing and slandering Brett Kavanaugh, who's sitting there in the hearing room. I think it was Hart 216, where Democrat men go in to have sex on the dais there. Remember that video emerged, the Democrat staffers. But never mind that. It was in that hearing room, a famous hearing room, Hart 216. And amazing, amazing stuff. And Dick Durbin, a corrupt Illinois Democrat, who is filthy and lies all the time. You could run an hours-long documentary of him lying throughout his filthy, corrupt career. And that's fine. And Durbin had just smeared and slandered Brett Kavanaugh. And Lindsey Graham had had enough of it. He had had it up to here. I'm holding my hand flat under my chin. He had had it up to here. And he said, and he was furious with Dick Durbin in particular, who's sitting there now with his jaw hanging open and his eyebrows up, holding his hands up with his fingers extended, like, what did I do? You're a slanderous creep. And Lindsey Graham had a few choice words for Dick Durbin. It started like this.
4: Are you aware that at 9:23 on the night of July the 9th, the day you were nominated to the Supreme Court by President Trump, Senator Schumer said, 23 minutes after your nomination, I will oppose Judge Kavanaugh's nomination with everything I have. I have a bipartisan, and I hope a bipartisan majority will do the same. The stakes are simply too high for anything less. Well, if you weren't aware of it, you are now.
1: If you weren't aware of it, you are now. Schumer immediately said, Trump has named somebody. I will oppose him like it's civil war all over again. I'm going to go fire on Fort Sumter as if Brett Kavanaugh were the general in charge of Fort Sumter. Schumer, what a creep, what a scumbag. And Lindsey Graham's calling him out on it, but he wasn't done yet. You remember Senator Dianne Feinstein, Democrat billionaires who had mansions all over the place and all that good stuff. And she, listen to that, because it turns out that Dianne Feinstein was already, Senator Feinstein, who had a Chinese spy on her staff in San Francisco for years and years that the FBI didn't tell her about. And turns out Senator Dianne Feinstein was meeting with teams of lawyers to represent Christine Blasey Ford to smear and slander a man better than herself, better than her husband, better than any Democrat man in America, Brett Kavanaugh. And here was Lindsey Graham.
4: Did you meet with Senator Dianne Feinstein on August 20th?
5: I did meet with Senator Feinstein.
4: Did you know that her staff had already recommended a lawyer to Dr. Ford?
5: I did not know that.
4: Did you know that her and her staff had this allegations for over 20 days?
5: I did not know that at the time.
4: If you wanted an FBI investigation, you could have come to us. What you want to do is destroy this guy's life, hold this seat open, and hope you win in 2020. You said that, not me.
1: Dick Durbin, you scoundrel, you. All right, we're going to take a quick one here. I've got more Lindsey Graham on the Brett Kavanaugh confirmation hearing and more, kind of a review. This is your life. This is your life moment. And somehow the Democrats introduced Monty Python again. We've got that coming up as well.
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0: Now, Democrats, Democrat media people and Democrats are vicious, nasty, dishonest, bloodthirsty goblins from hell. They make radical Islam look comparatively reasonable much of the time. Yeah, the left has killed a lot more people than radical Islam has. Haven't been around nearly as long, but they got to work real fast. The Democrats, they've got people out there that don't like people. Anna Kasparian, who works with that guy Sink Uyghur on the Young Turks. And it's funny, she's got an Armenian name, Anna Kasparian, and she works on the Young Turks. Her grandparents were doubtless targeted by the Turks for genocide, but now she's with the Young Turks. And when she heard that Lindsey Graham had died, she went to her Twitter account and immediately tweeted, "Good riddance, good riddance." That's the first thing that she said, "Good riddance." And someone objected and said, someone, Dustin Grange, said, "What a sad existence you live," just like that. And someone else, Schwarzwald77, said, "You're a pig, and everything that is wrong with this online space these days. Sure, you don't like a man's politics, but this is disgusting." And Anna Kasparian came back. This is what the internet is for, I think, right? And Twitter said, "Are you offended? Let me clarify. I'm elated that he's dead. Overjoyed. Just like he was elated at seeing countless dead children throughout the Middle East. She's a defender of savages, of terrorists, of kidnappers, rapists, torturers, decapitators. She defends terror." And then Wajahat Ali. Wajahat Ali, who, I think should be handed over to Hamas or something. Lindsey Graham, Wajahat Ali writes on his Twitter account, "Lindsey Graham was a terrible man who betrayed whatever values he had to kiss up to Trump just to stay, in his words, relevant. He is now dead." That's what Wajahat Ali said. The Democrat Party is at war with our civilization, with our culture, with our language, with science, with biology, with gender, with capitalism. The left is trying to destroy America. Barack Obama started it, fundamentally transforming America and all that good stuff, right? And the Democrats. Yes, sir. Steve Schmidt on Twitter. These guys. "Lindsey Graham was a simple, tragic man. He lacked a moral core." Yeah, we should all adopt your moral core, Steve Schmidt. A great empty space. The great empty spaces of his life were filled with an insatiable need for relevance. They all got this relevance thing. It's a lot more relevant than you, by the way. "He found it in a cast member in the most malignant reality show ever made." These are really angry people. I think even Big Pharma can't help these people. More coming up.
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2: The rain finally winds down Monday with partly to mostly sunny skies and highs in the mid-80s. High pressure takes over, and we're in for some sunny, dry, and hot summer days with upper 80s and mostly sunny skies Tuesday, and topping out around 90 degrees Wednesday with mostly sunny skies as well. I'm meteorologist Tom Ackerman with your LEX18 Storm Tracker forecast on Lexington's news, traffic, and weather station, 97.3 FM WVLK.
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Democrats have someone named Uju. Uju Anya. She's not a songstress. She's not Anya. She's kind of a terrorist, murderous, anti-human, animal from a third world hellhole. And Uju Anya, upon learning that Lindsey Graham had died, not even rests will I wish upon these ghouls. But, right? These ghouls. Rot in piss, she says. Lindsey Graham, she said, rot in urine, I'll clean it for her. Lindsey Graham, not even rests will I wish these ghouls. Rot in beep, Lindsey Graham. That's Uju Anya. And it turns out Uju Anya is a college professor because, you know, that's what they do. She's a professor. Applied linguistics. She says on her page, she's anti-racist, feminist, LGBTQ rainbow flag, little keys locked together, rainbow flag again, research, language learning plus teaching. I don't think so. Blackness in multilingualism. She got blackness in multilingualism. So she's a college professor and should probably be gassed in a gulag, I'm thinking, or sent back to whatever Uju Anya beep hole that she and her filthy family came from. She's an un-American. Her values will never marry up with American values. And it's time that we stop taking in the enemy and inviting them into our living room as though they're going to be fine and everything's going to be fine. These people are not fine and just amazing. And I can't even quote most of her stuff, but somebody named Keith responded, your hatred is despicable, but typical for Democrats and liberals. And Uju Anya, the professor, responded, eat a bag of my hatred with a side of beep. Can't say the word that she added. She's a college professor, you know, and that's what they pay college professors to do. So the next generation will be just like Uju Anya and whatever beephole country that her filthy criminal family came from, assuming she has a family. And that's perfectly normal for the Democrat Party. This kind of response is all over the place because, you know, they're just something. And since she's all her multilingualism and all of that good stuff, right, she's got lots of multilingual stuff. There's another multilingual story today that's kind of amusing and tragic at the same time. And that is that in the Commonwealth of Virginia, it's been taken over by Democrats. And there's all kinds of amazing stuff going on there that's just crazy. We got to get Ro Khanna, too, who's the new Juicy Smollett of just amazing stuff. But listen to this, because multilingualism is one of their specialties for people from third world hellholes where her grandfather's job was pounding one rock on another rock. He made a good career of that. Pretty amazing stuff. But listen to this. Fairfax County Police, the Fairfax County Police in Fairfax County, Virginia. They have a Twitter account as well. Breaking down language barriers through technology. We're piloting a new body-worn camera translation feature that can interpret 57 languages, helping officers communicate more effectively with the communities we serve.

0: They serve communities. And the communities don't speak English. They're not English-speaking. They're not American communities. They're not. You wouldn't recognize them. It's the Barack Obama promising the fundamental transformation of America. And you remember when Barack Obama was asked in a setup question by a TV network, Barack Obama was asked, if you could have a superpower, what would that superpower be? And you remember this? It was set up because he knew right off the top of his head what the answer was going to be before the question was even finished. And he said that his superpower would be that he could speak every language on earth, every language on earth. And I actually said, you remember this, Michael? I actually said at the time, I think that was pretty cool. I actually agreed with Barack Obama after pointing out that it was set up ahead of time by the network. So he knew ahead of time what the question was. And his team put together an answer for him. And then he gave that BS answer. And I thought, but that would be really cool to speak every language on earth. And now, here it is, the patriarchy has taken care of that for everyone. Now they've got Fairfax County Police, they've got a new body cam feature that can interpret 57 languages because white men in the United States of America, who Democrats contemptuously call the patriarchy, the people that keep the lights on and the water clean and airplanes in the air and all that stuff, you're welcome. You know, those are just amazing. So now the technology is, it can interpret 57 different languages. Now, the Democrats will start throwing firebombs and say, well, what about the rest of the languages? And here's a picture of the body cam that interprets all the languages. That's pretty darn cool. It'd be make it a little more compact. It'd be a great travel device to be able to bring with you. And that is courtesy of America, the United States of America, where we invented everything that anyone cares about, from electricity to telephones to satellites to airplanes to cures for cancer. If it weren't for us, this planet would be one giant slave ship, and everyone around the world on six continents would be getting bullwhipped every day by totalitarians like the Socialist Workers' Party of Adolf Hitler and the Union of Soviet Socialist Republics under the Soviet Union and Joseph Stalin, and on it goes. These people, can I just say, these people are an absolute disgrace. And so the angry lunatics, they're out there, they're all over the place. Mm-mm-mm. Yes, sir. Also, I've got to get to the United States versus Iran, or Iran versus the United States. But let's get back to some audio, Michael, because there is a lot of good stuff out there. And President Trump on the case immediately, 1 a.m. just after midnight Saturday night, in 1 a.m. Sunday morning, he got a phone call that Lindsey Graham had died, and he said, you know, one of the last conversations that Lindsey Graham had, he called me and spoke to me on the phone, President Trump had said. It was late at night. Pretty amazing stuff. Mm-mm-mm. Yes, sir. And we have, let's see, we played through there and there on the Graham hearing, and we played 5 and 6. And let's go to, last one we played was 6, right, Michael? Yeah, let's go to 7. Lindsey Graham, this is back during the Brett Kavanaugh hearing, while the Democrat Party was carrying on their long tradition of lynching innocent men. That is the Democrat Party's history. Lynching in America is a Democrat Party practice. And they killed all the black people they killed. Now they're killing everybody in Chicago and in the womb, of course. But here is Lindsey Graham during the hearing, and he had just had enough of the Democrats and Chuck Schumer. Well, we'll oppose it with every fiber with his lizard-like, creepy smile. We're going to oppose it with everything. And honestly, Brett Kavanaugh is 10 times the man that Chuck Schumer could ever be, because he's a lizard. But here was Lindsey Graham during the Brett Kavanaugh hearing.
1: You've got nothing to apologize for. When you see Sotomayor and Kagan, tell them that Lindsey said hello, because I voted for them. I would never do to them what you've done to this guy. This is the most unethical sham since I've been in politics. And if you really wanted to know the truth, you sure as hell wouldn't have done what you've done to this guy.
0: Well, yeah, the truth is not their bag. Destruction is their bag. Power is their bag. And they're perfectly willing to lie with every breath they take for years on end for one more ounce of power, which they will abuse before the sun goes down today. because these people are filthy, corrupt people. And if we had a news media in this country, a legitimate news media, then these people would be exposed. They would have their feet held to the fire. They'd be exposed as the frauds, the charlatans, the crooks that they are. But our news media is more corrupt than even the politicians on Capitol Hill. And they all sleep together. And I mean that in the most communicable way. Just extraordinary stuff. And then Lindsey Graham turned to Brett Kavanaugh, who's sitting there in the hot seat. And Jessica, he's looking stunned. He's looking like he was just hit with a stun gun or something. He's this room is a loony bin. And Lindsey Graham turned this around completely. And as he said, he voted for Elena Kagan, who's, you know, to say that she's no great shakes would be generous. And for these Democrat clowns that they put up, Sotomayor, Sonia Sotomayor, who is the Jake LaMotta of the 21st century. Just look at her face. Look at a picture of her next to a picture of Jake LaMotta toward the end of his career. But Lindsey Graham then turned to then judge, soon to be justice, Brett Kavanaugh, because this is what the Democrats are accusing him of. 40 years ago or something, you were at a high school party, and you allegedly gang-raped a woman who couldn't give any details, and nobody else was there, and her family never heard the story, and it was pure fabrication made up by these criminals that we call Democrats. This was Lindsey Graham.
1: Are you a gang rapist?
2: No.
1: I cannot imagine what you and your family have gone through. Boy, y'all want power. God, I hope you never get it. I hope the American people can see through this sham, that you knew about it and you held it. You had no intention of protecting Dr. Ford. None. She's as much of a victim as you are. God, I hate to say it because these have been my friends. But let me tell you, when it comes to this, you're looking for a fair process. You came to the wrong town at the wrong time, my friend.
0: Yep, that's for sure. That's for dang sure. And Lindsey Graham was truly spun up and wound up, and he was right about everything. And Brett Kavanaugh was targeted by the lynch mob that is the Confederacy. And it was just an appalling exercise. And honestly, and then Lindsey Graham was leaving the Capitol during all this, and there was a mob of lunatic leftists, largely women, with signs that they had made, you know, cancel Kavanaugh, and, kill Kavanaugh, and lynch Kavanaugh. And as Lindsey Graham was leaving the Capitol, all these lunatics screaming and yelling about Brett Kavanaugh, based on a complete fabrication by the creepy, creepy Democrat Party. And as Lindsey Graham was leaving, it sounded like this.
3: You've humiliated this guy enough, and there seems to be no bottom for some of you.
4: So, it would all be over, Senator.
3: So why don't we dunk him in water and see if he floats?
0: Why don't we dunk him in water and see if he floats with a crazy woman screaming, hey, if you give him a polygraph, let's give you a polygraph. Let's give you a hermetograph. Honestly. You people, and this crazy woman, why don't you, and he said he had had enough of it, and he looked around at these lunatics gathered with their signs yelling at him, give him a polygraph and stuff, and he said, why don't we, you know, throw him in water and see if he floats, why don't we see if he floats, dunk him in water, see if he floats, which was, for anybody that knew at the time, a reference to Monty Python and the Holy Grail when they had captured a witch. And they were saying, burn the witch, burn the witch. And then it was being explained that, you know, if she's made of wood, then she'll burn because she's a witch. And Monty Python explained it this way.
5: We'll find the witch, may we burn, huh?
6: Who do you know she is a witch?
5: She looks like one.
7: There are ways of telling whether she is a witch.
5: Are there? Huh? What are they? Tell us!
7: Tell me, what do you do with witches?
5: Burn!
7: And what do you burn apart from witches?
5: More witches! Wood!
7: So, why do witches burn?
8: Because they're made of wood.
7: Good! Oh, yeah. So, does a wood sink in water?
5: No,
7: it floats! What also floats in water?
5: Bread, apples, very small rocks, a duck.
7: Exactly. So, logically,
5: if she weighs the same as a duck, she's made of wood.
7: And therefore,
5: a witch! A witch! A
0: witch! See, and then there's a witch, and that's why Lindsey Graham said, let's throw her in water and see, throw him, Brett Kavanaugh, in water and see if he floats. because he was mocking them. Dunk him in water and see if he floats, because he was pulling out Monty Python and the Holy Grail, pointing out that the Democrats are a medieval death cult, a gang of murderers and criminals. You know, huge, amazing stuff. And that was a pretty good moment, to throw her in water and see if she floats. Good moment. Michael, let's go to the telephones. Let's go to Tim, calling from the great state of Florida. Tim, you're on the Chris Plant Show.
2: The great free state of Florida, Chris. I left New York, went to Virginia. They managed to destroy that, so I continued to move south.
0: Wow.
2: So I've been thinking about all these comments that we hear lately, and I kind of thought, you know, it's like an infectious disease that comes around every now and then. I was going to compare it to the last disease that we just had, but it really is more similar to AIDS. And eventually we will get the vaccine to cure this AIDS epidemic, this political AIDS epidemic that's now, you know, all over our country from our friends in the Socialist Democratic Party. And I was thinking about that. Unfortunately, you know, speaking of coronavirus, bringing it full circle, the Chinese actually invented the shot that we need. I think they invented it in the early part of the 18th century. I could be wrong about that. I think it's called gunpowder. As far as Uzhou is concerned, if anyone knows about languishing in urine and feces, since it's the gross domestic product of where she comes from, I suppose she's an expert on that. But I would like to say to my fellow Americans, chins up, my friends. This is a temporary scourge. We will absolutely get rid of it like we've done every time. And I would like to encourage you, if it becomes too much, come to the South, where common sense still exists. Speaking from a guy from New York who never thought he would fit in, trust me, come to the South, the place where if you break into our homes, we will shoot you. Have a great day, sir.
0: Great stuff, Tim. Were you in the city in New York? He's gone away. He's moved on. He's gotten back to Florida. The sun is shining. He's having a great time. Wonderful stuff. All right, Michael, that was a great call. Tim was great. And, yeah, they invented the cure, the vaccine for all this. The Chinese did invent gunpowder centuries ago, and fireworks and all that good stuff. The Europeans picked it up, gunpowder from the Chinese, and fireworks, too, for that matter. Chinese invented all of that good stuff, as before communism came along, of course. But Tim lived in New York. He came to Virginia. The Democrats took over and ruined Virginia. They did that once in 1861 also. And then he moved to Florida. Now the Democrats are trying to take that over and ruin it, too, because of their many mental problems. Tim, great stuff. Want to have a beer with Tim, don't you? A lot more of that coming up, and more crazy. There's even more crazy in Virginia. I love the 57 languages interpreting on the body cam for the police, because it's like we're on a space station in an episode of Star Trek. But it's not. It's the left.
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0: And this news just breaking out of Columbia, South Carolina. Governor Henry McMaster will hold a state house press conference to reflect on the life and service of U.S. Senator Lindsey Graham and announce an appointment to fill the vacancy created by the senator's passing. They're going to hold a press conference today, Monday, July 13th, at 4 p.m. Eastern Time, 4 p.m. Governor Henry McMaster, who I heard several people yesterday calling him a Democrat. He's actually a Republican. The press conference will be at the South Carolina State House at the governor's office. The governor's office. So keep that in mind. And now I've got another update for you, because President Trump has a Truth Social account. They banned him like the fascists that they are. from Twitter, so he had to create his own platform to keep the fascists from silencing him. And President Trump says, I recommend to Governor Henry McMaster Lindsey Graham's wonderful sister, Darlene, to serve as interim senator from the great state of South Carolina. This would be a fabulous tribute to Lindsey, who loved her dearly. Signed, to President Donald Trump. And it might be the first woman named Darlene ever to serve in the Senate, too.
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1: The U.S. will be the guardian of the Strait of Hormuz. I'm Dave Anthony, Fox News. President Trump posted that on Truth Social, adding it will remain open. And he wrote, we are reinstating the Iranian blockade around their ports. This after telling Fox and Friends this morning.
3: We hit them very hard last night. Every time they send a drone, we hit them very hard. But we had a deal. What nobody knows, we had a deal. It was a done deal. And then they broke it. They always break it.
1: Those latest U.S. military attacks came after Iran hit another ship in the strait, and Iran's hitting other targets, too.
4: Iran has been striking back by firing on its neighbors. Oman, Bahrain, Jordan, and Kuwait all took fire. The Kuwaitis say they had border crossings and even an oil rig that was struck. Now, Iran says they were not aiming at their neighboring countries. Rather, they were aiming at places where U.S. personnel and weapons are based.
1: Fox's Mike Tobin in Tel Aviv. President Trump also paid tribute on Fox to late Senator Lindsey Graham, saying we lost a great person.
3: You know, we have mostly bad politicians. We have stupid politicians all over the place. This guy was a great politician. Mm-hmm. He really got it. And he was a nice guy.
1: And in a new Truth Social post minutes ago, the president recommended Lindsey Graham's sister Darlene replace her brother in the Senate to finish Graham's term that ends in January. We'll find out later today if that's who South Carolina's Republican Governor Henry McMaster picks when he makes the appointment. And Republican Senate Leader John Thune just told Fox,
6: I'm still in a state of shock. I can't imagine this place without Lindsey. I can't imagine the world writ large without Lindsey.
7: When the Senate meets today, it's customary to drape a black cloth over the desk of a deceased senator. Now they also place a bouquet of flowers on the desk.
1: That's Fox's
7: Expect
1: Chad Pergram.
7: To Graham today.
1: At the Capitol.
7: Graham visited Ukraine before he died. That's where he promised support for a bill to penalize Russia. Lawmakers iced the bill for months. It's unclear if Graham's death helps or hurts efforts to pass it.
1: The 71-year-old died suddenly Saturday night. 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
8: The rain finally winds down Monday with partly to mostly sunny skies and highs in the mid-80s, high pressure takes over and we're in for some sunny, dry, and hot summer days with upper 80s and mostly sunny skies Tuesday and topping out around 90 degrees Wednesday with mostly sunny skies as well. I'm meteorologist Tom Ackerman with your LEX 18 Storm Tracker forecast on Lexington's News Traffic and Weather Station, 97.3 FM WVLK.
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34: When we talk about how much exercise someone should get, current guidelines call for about 150 minutes of moderate intensity exercise or 75 minutes of vigorous intensity exercise every week. New study out of the UK makes a strong case for vigorous exercise if and when you can do it. Now, researchers determined that even little bursts of vigorous exercise can significantly reduce someone's risk of 8 different diseases: dementia, type 2 diabetes, fatty liver disease, chronic respiratory disease, chronic kidney disease, immune-mediated inflammatory diseases, major cardiovascular events, and atrial fibrillation. We're not talking about complicated training programs here. Just work with what you can into your everyday life. If you are breathless and unable to speak in complete sentences, then you've hit the mark. I'm Dr. Sanjay Gupta, helping you live a better life.
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0: the rest of my service I will be without Lindsey Graham is a sad, sad thought. His shoes are irreplaceable. His humor and his wit brought us together. And what I love about Lindsey is that because of his humble beginnings and the misery and the pain of his young life, he became a very sensitive person towards the needs of others. And you were never invisible if Lindsey Graham was in the room.
1: Senator Tim Scott talking about Lindsey Graham, now deceased U.S. Senator, at the age of 71, 2 days after his 71st birthday. And now he's gone. And the Democrats, well, we're apparently going to hear about a replacement at 4 o'clock this afternoon. A temporary replacement. Speaker of the House, Newt Gingrich, on his Twitter Truth account, with one that got my attention this morning. Newt Gingrich, who knows a thing or two about a thing or two, writing, "Something interesting and unpredictable is happening around the country. In blue states..." He shouldn't say blue states. Democrat, radical, left-wing, communist states, they're red. Everybody knows it. But he said, in blue states, we know what he means, Republicans are doing unusually well. In Oregon, that's about as Democrat as it gets there. They loot and burn everything. In Oregon, according to a survey conducted by Public Opinions Strategies, Republican Christine Drazen leads Governor Tina Kotek. Her name is Tina Kotek, and she got elected 48% to 44%. Hey, that might not even be within the margin of error. But for the Republican to be leading over the Democrat in Oregon is worthy of note, as Speaker Gingrich, who is, you know, nothing short of a genius, summing it up there. He then continues in Minnesota. Remember when Minnesota used to be nice before the Democrats turned it into a riot zone where they're trying to kill federal officers in the name of illegal alien gang members? Newt continues. In Minnesota, Republican Senate candidate Michelle LaFoya is tied at 47% with Democrat Lieutenant Governor Peggy Flanagan. Peggy Flanagan sounds like a drinker, doesn't she? I mean, Peggy Flanagan, she got drinker written all over that name, don't you? And Newt Gingrich continues, "Hard to believe there is a blue wave coming when states like Minnesota and Oregon are in play. The continued rise of the big government socialist weird values Democrats seems to be turning off a lot of people, even in states that have traditionally been very left-wing." Very left-wing. Newt Gingrich begins, and that is, and Newt, obviously, one of the smartest political people on earth, and knows politics in America and Congress and elections and all the good stuff. And, yes, sir, a blue wave. It's always a blue wave. And then somehow Joe Biden got millions more votes than Kamala Harris got, because they're sexist and racist, those Democrat voters, got millions more votes than Barack Hussein Obama got, because the Democrats are racist and Islamophobic. So they wouldn't vote for Hussein, and they didn't vote for Kamala, all that good stuff. But listen, when Newt says that, I immediately started sharing that with family in Georgia and good people all over the place, because when Newt says that, you should pay attention. Yes, sir. I'm constantly poking around and talking to people and communicating. Fox News is reporting that the governor in South Carolina will this afternoon at 4 p.m. announce a caretaker senator, somebody to be a placeholder until either a special election or we get to the general election, midterm elections in November, in which case the Republicans would have to pick someone to be the Republican on the ballot. But Fox News is saying that the governor will announce a caretaker senator, a temporary, not somebody to be the permanent person. And there are people on Capitol Hill that are saying it's likely to be Darlene, because President Trump would like to see Darlene, the sister of Lindsey Graham, become the senator. So at least on a temporary basis. So we'll see about all that. But President Trump on Truth Social wrote, "I recommend, to Governor Henry McMaster, Lindsey Graham's wonderful sister Darlene to serve as interim senator from the great state of South Carolina. This would be a fabulous tribute to Lindsey, who loved her dearly." President Donald J. Trump, he signed it. And now President Trump is pushing that. And I wouldn't be at all surprised, and that would be, I saw her, just a quick clip of her being interviewed, seemed like a very nice, decent person. And I think very, very close to her brother, who kind of became parent to her when she was 13 or 14 years old, when both of their parents died. And Lindsey was older, and he was off being a lawyer and an Air Force officer and all of that good stuff. So good for President Trump recommending this. I think that is that's probably a good suggestion for the time being, and it's been done before. You know, it's not a completely new thing. But who will replace the senator when it comes election time? There's already a lot of talk about that. Who will that be? And nobody's really talking about Lindsey Graham's sister for the permanent to be the permanent senator. But President Trump has already talked about it a lot, and he talked about how he spoke to Lindsey Graham the night that he died, not long before he died. And President Trump said it might have been Lindsey Graham's last phone call, his conversation with President Trump. The medical examiner. The preliminary findings from Lindsey Graham said the preliminary examination findings were, they love their colons there too, aortic dissection due to arteriosclerotic cardiovascular disease. So heart disease leaving the aortic artery, the aorta, damaged, dissection, a tear, a rip in the aorta. I'm not a cardiac surgeon, but I do have a heart. And so arteriosclerotic cardiovascular disease, and that sounds pretty serious, I've got to say. But I also want to see the toxicology report and look specifically for polonium-210, which is a favorite of Vladimir Putin. Lindsey Graham was working hard to punish Vladimir Putin, the communist leader in Moscow. And the Democrats are, you know, they're communists here, basically. Yes, sir, people. Also, here's another fun one, because this is wild. There is a bill in the House of Representatives, and in fact, I think it just made it out of committee, to do away with daylight saving time. You know, and it's daylight saving, not savings. But to do away with daylight saving time, it's been discussed for some time now. But the House of Representatives has passed a bill, at least in committee so far, that would do away with daylight saving time, and as I understand it, we would keep the sunlight in the evenings rather than, and some people would dislike that, kids at the bus stop in the morning and all that, but the President Trump is in favor of this, and he's nudging Republicans in Congress to get this done, to do away with daylight saving time. And they're saying if states want to opt out, they can opt out, just like the Democrats did in the Confederacy. And President Trump put out on Truth Social, he said, this is, speaking of doing away with daylight saving time, he said, this is so important that hundreds of millions of dollars are spent every year by people, cities, and states. It's time that people stop worrying about the clock. So President Trump, apparently, you know, there was a big vote in the Energy and Commerce Committee on a bill which includes the Sunshine Protection Act, which would be making daylight saving time permanent. So you know, President Trump jumped in, and President Trump said, this is an easy one. Thank you to everyone who supported this important bill, and especially Chairman Brett Guthrie and Vern Buchanan. And he signs President Donald J. Trump. So it looks like this daylight saving time thing going away is on the docket on Capitol Hill. And And that's kind of fun. I'm in favor of doing away with daylight saving. You know, there are some places where they don't do daylight saving, and it's considered to be peculiar. But the changing and the back and forth and the whiplash and the kids and the, you know, and the railroads, we don't need the railroads with the, you know, they give us time zones and daylight saving time and farmers and schools and all this stuff. But I don't care about daylight saving. I think that it'd be nice to just have a, say, hey, look, it's a month later. It's getting dark earlier. Instead of the government deciding that we're going to change what time it is, where the sun is, because of whatever, you know. So we got that going. And the Lindsey Graham timeline. I do like the daylight saving thing. I think that's fun. At 8:30 p.m. on Saturday, D.C. Fire and Emergency Medical Services responded to a report of chest pains at a home listed as one of Graham's addresses. I don't know how many he has. I think he only has one in Washington. And then at 8:30, around 8:50, responders radioed that CPR was in progress. So if you're a senator, then in D.C., the ambulance can get to you in 20 minutes. Bada-boom. But there it is, 8:30. Fire and EMS responded to a report of chest pain, so that's the call. And then at 8:50, it says around 8:50. We don't want to, you know, get pinned down on the time. Responders radio that CPR was in progress. So 20 minutes later, and he's right in an area where there's a lot of government and police and fire and all that. But 20 minutes later, CPR is being administered at his home, which, again, I saw a picture of his home this morning, never seen one before. And it's a tiny kind of cute little red brick row house that is pretty common on Capitol Hill in Washington, D.C. So that's remarkable stuff. But there it is. And actually here, this report says that at 8:30 that EMS respond to a report of chest pains. And then it's at 8:35 crews on the scene reported the deadbolt was secured and they needed to force entry, had to break down the front door to get in, get help from the police. And then another 15 minutes say that CPR was in progress. 8:50. And, you know, like if you're going to, I live in Washington, D.C. If you're going to have a heart attack, don't have it in Washington, D.C. because we're not famous. I have friends that are police. I had beers last night with a police officer friend, D.C. police officer friend. Well, actually, it was yesterday afternoon. It wasn't so much last night, but nice time. And it's just not a good place to have things happen. Drive yourself. Have your friend drive you because, you know. Also, they got these soccer games going on. There's another soccer game tomorrow. You seen this? Because kick the ball. And we're coming into the semifinals now, And it's kind of why we got France, I'm telling you, and Spain, who both won their games over the weekend. And now France and Spain will be playing each other tomorrow. And that's a little bit of a tough one. But I tell you, we have friends at a French restaurant that are putting the game on a big screen TV. So we might want to go there. Spain's been kind of difficult lately, haven't they? Yes, they have. And then we've got England, which beat Norway. I was kind of disappointed by that, I got to say. I was rooting for Norway because they're fun. They got that rowing thing, and they got the whole Viking thing. Their fans have been more fun than any fans. I think the Scottish have been really great fans, too. A lot of the fans have been great coming into the country, truly, from everywhere. English fans, German fans, they've been great fans. But I got to say, the Norwegian fans, just amazing and great. And the fans from Argentina have been fun, too. But in any case, the Norwegians lost sadly to the English, to England. So England and Argentina playing tomorrow. Argentina, or next anyway, these two, it's not tomorrow. It's after these guys though. And Switzerland lost to Argentina. They've got one very fancy player. But we got that going on. And it's not something I ever cared about before this World Cup, but it's been kind of fun having it here. And having the fans here has been the best part. They've been great. All right, now back to Lindsey Graham and who the replacement will be. And it looks like maybe just murmurs now, whispering from people that I talk to, that what you're hearing on Capitol Hill is that President Trump's suggestion that it be Lindsey Graham's sister, Darlene, at least in the temporary, until you have either a special election or wait to the actual election in November, that it may be Darlene as the placeholder, the sister Darlene as the placeholder. And that'd be kind of cute and nice and American, I think, in its own way. They're talking about the Lieutenant Governor of South Carolina, Pamela Evett. She's a Republican, of course. Or Congressman Ralph Norman as the replacement for Lindsey Graham. Lindsey Graham, who will replace Lindsey Graham? Nancy Mace is out there doing the Godfather thing. Just when I thought I was up, they pull me back in again. And she's saying maybe, for the Senate. And then this is the wild card. Our Treasury Secretary, Scott Bessent. Scott Bessent is apparently in the running to become the senator from South Carolina. And I gotta say, he's been doing a great job as Treasury Secretary. And I love the way he handles the news media. But he's apparently on the list as well. And that's a wild card. That's kind of a fun one. And who knows? It's a wacky world out there. But that's ongoing right now. And there's a lot more. There's a lot more to get to. Mostly not having to do with kickball. Kick the ball. Kick. Kick. We're at 888-630-9625.
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6: A better life with Dr. Sanjay Gupta.
7: When you need your body to perform, but some of your muscles are having trouble, other muscles can sometimes help compensate. This is a great thing short term, but long term it can lead to serious and even chronic aches and pains. So if you've got nagging stiffness or irritation somewhere, don't push through it. Try to figure out why it's happening and how you can correct it. Strength and conditioning specialist Dana Santis says, performing exercises at a deliberate tempo makes it easier to notice when the wrong muscles are taking over, and also gives the intended muscles a chance to engage before that compensation kicks in. Dana suggests that starting with primary movement patterns such as squatting, hinging, pushing, pulling, rotating, and core can help make compensation easiest to identify and to address. I'm Dr. Sanjay Gupta, helping you live a better life.
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9: Yeah, what a world is right. What a crazy world it is. Yeah, Tim Walz pardoning an illegal alien serial child rapist to set him free. Marco Rubio had to jump in and make sure the guy was deported to go rape children in some other country. Democrats are all right with that. Amazing stuff. Mm-mm-mm. And what is this? Kristi Noem, she was the Homeland Security Secretary, is divorcing her husband. Apparently he's a cross-dresser. Mm-mm-mm. What is up with that? The Daily Mail reporting. She married a Democrat. You should never marry a Democrat, ladies, because I think all of them are cross-dressers. Is that true, Michael? Is everybody a cross-dresser? Because I think an awful lot of them certainly are. And the bimbofication obsession, pretty weird stuff, I've got to say. Weird and wild stuff. Wacky. Completely nutty people. So we've got that, and also there's so many things I want to get to for you. You see, in Argentina they have flight instructors. You can get your pilot's license down there, and this story is great. I want to share this one with you. Well, it's not great, but it's wild, and I'll share that with you. And the corrupt media, the New York Times and Apple News and Google News, deceiving the American people in an orchestrated campaign uncovered by the Media Research Center. Where do you hear this? About their boy, Graham Plattner, you know, their Nazi rapist. They've got a lot of that going on around there. I've got that coming up as well.
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11: The rain finally winds down Monday with partly to mostly sunny skies and highs in the mid-80s. High pressure takes over, and we're in for some sunny, dry, and hot summer days with upper 80s and mostly sunny skies Tuesday, and topping out around 90 degrees Wednesday with mostly sunny skies as well. I'm meteorologist Tom Ackerman with your LEX 18 Storm Tracker forecast on Lexington's News Traffic and Weather Station, 97.3 FM WVLK.
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6: A Better Life with Dr. Sanjay Gupta.

0: is about 5 years ago, one of the state reps thought it was a good idea to bring it to the General Assembly because he talked to some grade school kids, and they all thought it was a good idea. So that's where his information came from.
1: Have no more switching back and forth to get rid of daylight saving time?
0: Yeah.
1: Yeah, okay. Yeah. And the kids let's get rid of daylight saving time. So there's a state rep who said, well, the kids told me to get rid of daylight saving time, so now the state rep is for it.
0: Well, the kids like the idea of, you know, more daylight, but nobody ever thinks about, well, when you have to switch back, you know, you're just shooting yourself in the foot. And you're from Illinois, and you've probably heard this, that the cows know when it's time to get up. You know, they know when it's time to be milked. All the farmers in Illinois will tell you that, you know.
1: They don't watch the clock, and when daylight saving changes, when the clock changes, the animals on farms don't change.
0: Right, yeah. Well. Right. But, you know, the state of Illinois is all gung-ho for this. I'm a horologist and a watchmaker, and it's going to be a bad idea. We're 6 hours out from GMT normally. Now, right now, since it's daylight saving times, we're 5.
1: Right.
0: And, you know, GMT doesn't set their clocks ahead or back, you know, and a lot of the rest of the world doesn't. So it's just a bad idea. And Illinois, Illinois is really gung-ho for this, as well as Governor Bob's Big Boy, you know. And so I just don't see the sense in it anymore, you know.
1: Yeah, yeah. Yeah, what is he? JB Back Ribs, he's called. Yeah, the governor.
0: I call him Bob's Big Boy because he looks exactly like, you remember the Big Boy restaurant?
1: Oh, hell yeah, sure. Yeah, holding up the plate with the burger on it. Yeah, my grandfather used to take us there when we were little kids.
0: Yeah. He looks just like him.
1: Gotta love him. Bob's Big Boy. You know, delicious food at a reasonable price. You know, what's better than all that? Yeah, that's great stuff. So you're a watch and time aficionado. Would that be correct?
0: Trying to be, yeah. I've been a watchmaker for I got my own shop. I've been a watchmaker for since the 80s, since 86. Wow. I'm professionally trained too, NAWCC School of Horology, Columbia, Pennsylvania. And I don't know if you know this, but Illinois had the most major watch factories in the country at one time, you know, back in the 1800s, 1900s. There was Chicago, Cornell. You know where Grand Crossings is in Chicago, right?
1: Yes, yes, I've been there since.
0: They called it Grand Crossings because the railroads used to cross there. Well, that's where the Cornell Watch Factory was, and then you have Illinois Watch Factory down in Springfield. You had Freeport, you had Rockford, you had Peoria, you had Aurora, and naturally Elgin, who made the most watches of any other factory.
1: Right.
0: And then you had Westlock.
1: Well, you do know everything about it. All right. And you're in favor of what Congress, what the House of Representatives is talking about now, and President Trump talking about doing away with daylight saving time, and you would like to see that happen?
0: No.
1: Oh, you would not like to see that?
0: Oh, yeah, yeah. I would like to see standard time. No daylight saving time, just standard time. Go back to standard time, leave it at standard time. We got away with standard time for eons, so let's just go back to standard time, get rid of this whole daylight savings time because it's antiquated. They used to think in Europe that, oh, we're going to save oil because of the daylight and the winter and all this other stuff. And it's just an antiquated idea. None of us go to bed at a decent hour every night anyway. The world is up 24 hours a day, you know. And so, yeah, just do away with the stupid daylight savings time crap. It doesn't make sense anymore. And like I said, I'm an Illinois kid. All the cows know when it's time to get milked, you know?
1: Yeah. Yeah. Okay. And you say keep it on standard time and not daylight time.
0: Right. Standard time means
1: you don't get the extra hour of sunlight as we do with daylight saving time, right?
0: Well, you'll pay for it in the winter anyway. So, you know, you're going to get up in the dark and you're going to come home from work in the dark. So it doesn't matter. You know, you're playing with your own head. When you think it's going to benefit you, you know, you're just playing with your own head.
1: All right, so we should always be, we should.

0: always keep Greenwich, England, Greenwich Mean Time, home of Greenwich Mean Time, where they started all this. We should keep them 6 hours ahead and not 5 hours ahead.
1: Right, exactly.
0: Okay.
1: Exactly.
0: All right. Well, I'm glad you called in because this is one of these things that comes up from time to time, right? But I think it's a fun idea, and I think we should debate it. And it's always been kind of a wacky thing that we do twice a year, going to daylight saving and then going back to standard time. And it creates a lot of unnecessary complications, I think.
1: Exactly. Right? If you're on daylight saving time all the time, you're on fake time 2.0. It just doesn't make sense, you know.
0: Okay. All right. Well, I'm glad you called in because I think you opened my eyes, and because I'd say I want more daylight at the end of the day because, you know, I want to go out. I'm up early anyway, but I'm always up in the dark all year long, so that makes no difference to me. But look, I'm glad that you called in, Bruce, and that you're smart on the topic, and I appreciate the information because this is apparently becoming a very real thing now, and it will become the topic of dinner table conversation. You know. Yeah. So thank you, Bruce. Thanks for the call. Have a great Land of Lincoln Day. Great Land of Lincoln Day. I tell you, in the meantime, I'm reading about this lunatic college professor that I was just sharing with you, whose name is Uju Anya. Uju Anya is her name, and she's a professor at Carnegie Mellon University. Everybody, it's all Ivy League now, and they're all producing idiots, I got to tell you. And this woman... she ought to be gassed, honestly. She tweeted that Queen Elizabeth died in 2022, the Queen of England, who was one of the most extraordinary women of the 20th century. And Uju Anya wrote on her Twitter account on what was it, August 9th of 2022. She wrote, "I heard the chief monarch of a thieving, raping, genocidal empire is finally dying. May her pain be excruciating." Yeah. These people are savages. She's a third world savage, Uju is, and a professor at Carnegie Mellon University. In good standing. I bet they pay her like $600,000 a year to be a Nigerian agitator. Just extraordinary stuff. Man, oh man. Yeah, applied linguistics. That's what we need, isn't it? That's great stuff. Just wonderful. Mm-mm-mm. Yeah, Nigerian Trinidadian. It's the third world coming to a university, an Ivy League university near you. Just extraordinary. These people, can I just say? All right, Michael, let's go to... Oh, no, wait. Actually, let's go back because I'm looking at the big board again. Let's go to Eduardo calling from Tampa, Florida. Eduardo, you're on the Chris Plant Show.
2: Yeah, good morning, Chris.
0: Hey,
2: I just saw this story this morning. What a great job Mayor Mondami's doing. I just seen this 12-block near Interpret Museum. If you ever been to New York,
0: sure,
2: as a tourist, Interpret Museum, yeah. Right there. They got a map on there. It's on the New York Post store. Anybody wants to check it out. 12 blocks. It looks like they're trying to break the record for Skid Row. New versions of Skid Row.
0: What you're describing is 12 blocks of homeless tents, cardboard boxes and encampments, right? That's what you're talking about, right?
2: Yeah.
0: But he's making it better. He's a socialist, and the socialists are here, and there will be no homelessness. And rent controls have been put into place, and people are fleeing New York City. And listen to this: when I saw this, Eduardo, I saw you up on the big board here. And I said, well, Eduardo's talking about this. Michael Piercy and I were talking about something else, related this morning, because Mark D. Levine out of New York City posted this morning on the Twitter, rents in New York City have just hit an all-time high. But the socialists are in charge. They just fixed it, and they just fixed the rent. They're rigging the game. And you're describing 12-block Skid Row, a homeless encampment 12 blocks long, in Manhattan, right? And now in New York City, rents have just hit under Mamdani, have just hit an all-time high. Now he'll come out and blame everybody else and take no responsibility for himself. But the
2: Chris,
0: media...
2: before you go, I was watching the show on Pluto TV out of New York, Marsha Kramer. I don't know, but she's a New York I guess every politician talks to Marsha Kramer. I think that's her name. And $54 for the house voucher compared to $270 in the home shelter. So they were digging that.
0: Say that again. $64 what?
2: $54 if they're going by the home voucher to house the homeless, as opposed to $270 per day at a shelter.
0: Oh, I see. For the home vouchers, yeah. $250 a day to keep them in a homeless shelter.
2: Right, right. So they were digging that. So I guess if we're,
0: well, listen to
2: they're,
0: this.
2: They're winging it.
0: Because the median market rate in New York City now under the socialists, Manhattan, listen to this, this is rents in New York. In Manhattan, the average rent for a month is $5,295. That's up 8.2% compared to last year. Year over year, it's up 8.2%. It rounds to 10%. That's in Manhattan. In Brooklyn, the average rent is $4,350. That is also up 8.1% year over year. Isn't that amazing? Because the socialists are here, man, and they're making everything better. New York City housing affordability. The Democrats love this word, affordability. I think they don't know what it means, though. And D.C. housing affordability crisis is at DEFCON 1. We need to push harder on every front to address our housing shortage. You know where a lot of this housing shortage comes from, right, Eduardo? And that is illegal aliens being waved into the country by the millions, and they all need some place to stay, right? And you can throw them out on the street, as the Democrats do with mentally ill people, rather than institutionalizing mentally ill, violently, criminally insane people. They throw them out on the sidewalk to rob and steal and then die. But that's their thing. And it's, listen, we need to push harder on every front to address the housing shortage. There's a shortage. And then you need to update zoning, invest more, that spend money, in city dollars in affordable units. So Mark D. Levine, I think, is pushing for more socialism. Lower the time and cost city bureaucracy imposes on construction. That's a good idea. Get thousands of vacant regulated units back on the market. I just got to tell you, year over year, rents are up 8%, more than 8%. In Manhattan and Brooklyn, where, you know, you can get an apartment in Manhattan for $5,295 a month, in Brooklyn for $4,350 a month. And this is when the socialists have taken over and they've made everything better, right? Aren't they amazing? Just extraordinary. Eduardo, thanks for calling in. That's fun. And I got to use that other thing on there too, because that's fun. Also, you see the actor, Jurassic Park, best known for Jurassic Park, Sam Neill, the actor, died at the age of 78 years old. Lindsey Graham had just turned 71, but this guy, Sam Neill, who apparently people liked, he was in this TV show called Peaky Blinders, too, cable show, which is actually kind of a fun show. We watched it for a while, and then I think we lost interest, but it was pretty good. I know some people that love it, just love it. All the way. So we got that. Now, let me get this. A judge awarded Hunter Biden $1.7 million in a defamation suit against the former CEO of Overstock.com. Hunter Biden, the son of former President Joe Biden, was awarded $1.7 million. This guy's whole life is just a free gravy train, isn't it? $1.7 million in damages on Friday as part of a defamation lawsuit against former Overstock.com CEO Patrick Byrne. Patrick Byrne. And listen to this, how they write this news break. Byrne, comma, a known denier of Biden's victory over President Trump in the 2020 presidential election. So demonize him and vilify him. Accused the younger Biden of taking part in an $800 million bribery scheme involving Iran, and failed to defend his claims in court. U.S. District Judge Stephen Wilson of the Central District of California, I actually looked him up, he's a Ronald Reagan appointee, ruled that the ex-executive acted with intentional misrepresentation and conscious disregard for Hunter Biden's rights. And Judge Byrne continued to amplify the false allegations even after Hunter filed the lawsuit against him. Well, he should go into court and make his case, I guess. But in any case, Hunter Biden sued him, and a court, a judge, a Reagan judge, believe it or not, said, yeah, okay, Hunter Biden gets $1.7 million because why wouldn't we give him $1.7 million? All right, and I want to get to, we got to take one here, but Apple, Google, and the New York Times all politically corrupting a Senate race in Maine, you know, with the Nazi tattoo serial rapist Democrat that they all love so much. That's coming up.
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7: When we talk about how much exercise someone should get, current guidelines call for about 150 minutes of moderate intensity exercise or 75 minutes of vigorous intensity exercise every week. New study out of the UK makes a strong case for vigorous exercise if and when you can do it. Now, researchers determined that even little bursts of vigorous exercise can significantly reduce someone's risk of 8 different diseases: dementia, type 2 diabetes, fatty liver disease, chronic respiratory disease, chronic kidney disease, immune-mediated inflammatory diseases, major cardiovascular events, and atrial fibrillation. We're not talking about complicated training programs here. Just work with what you can into your everyday life. If you are breathless and unable to speak in complete sentences, then you've hit the mark. I'm Dr. Sanjay Gupta, helping you live a better life.
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0: I can't get to it all, as is so often the case. Here is a Fox News story. Argentinian flight instructor jumps to death from plane. 22-year-old student forced to land alone. Sure. Leandro Bertazzo, 42 years old, told his student before jumping, he said, "You know what you have to do. Carry on." So this 22-year-old woman is flying the plane. It's a Cessna 150, a 150G. The flight instructor is 42 years old. They're in Argentina. They're flying, and he decided to kill himself. It is a 42-year-old guy. Man, oh, man. And so he turns to the 22-year-old young woman, Rosario, and says, "You know what you have to do. Carry on." And then he pulls off his gear, opens the door, and he leapt out of the airplane to his death, leaving the 22-year-old woman to land the plane. I think she should get her license early. And she landed the plane without damaging it. Pretty amazing. Pretty amazing stuff, I got to say. All right, now, look at the clock, would you? All right, we've got Jake Tapper because the nice lady, Lindsay Fifield, who was cited in the New York Times article about their Maine senator sexually assaulting her and several other women. And it's just an amazing thing. The New York Times, Lindsay Fifield wrote, "I gave CNN the very same messages, diaries, and sources I gave the New York Times. New York Times reported that my sources couldn't corroborate my claims. Thankfully, CNN actually culled them and verified that, yes, they corroborated everything." Here's Jake Tapper.
1: CNN spoke with friends of Lindsay Fifield who corroborated that long before Graham Plattner started talking about running for Senate, that she had discussed being frightened of him and experiencing violence during their relationship. CNN also reviewed several of her diary entries and messages outlining similar concerns, as well as Lindsay Fifield's descriptions of Plattner discussing plans to kill himself while they dated and then repeatedly confronting her after the relationship had ended.
0: So she gave it all to the New York Times. The New York Times put in their article that they couldn't corroborate any of it. Jake Tapper, who's, you know, not 60 Minutes, they made a couple of phone calls at CNN, corroborated all of it. All of it was corroborated. The New York Times is a house of ill repute. Just extraordinary stuff. Also, at the same time, Google and Apple News buried the stories. The good people at Media Research Center found out Google and Apple News buried all the bad news about the Nazi rapist in
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3: Succession. I'm Lisa Brady, Fox News. After the sudden passing of longtime South Carolina Senator Lindsey Graham, President Trump is recommending Graham's sister be appointed to finish his term, which ends in January. South Carolina Governor Henry McMaster will announce his choice later today.
4: Darlene Graham Nordone was largely raised by her brother after their parents died while both children were young, and she remained a constant presence in his life, often appearing at campaign events. A special election is set for next month to pick a new Republican nominee. Graham was running for re-election. The governor has indicated he'll fill the vacancy with a caretaker and not someone seeking the full term in November's midterm elections.
3: Fox's Jared Halpern at the White House. President Trump, among many, paying tribute to Graham, who died over the weekend, calling him a great, kind, and smart person. Senate Majority Leader John Thune telling Fox,
5: "I can't imagine this place without Lindsey. I can't imagine the world writ large without Lindsey for the incredible impact that he had on so many levels."
3: Democratic Senator Richard Blumenthal says the Senate should pass a Russia sanctions bill, spearheaded by Senator Graham.
6: "Because he was an unswerving, relentless, tireless advocate for Ukraine's freedom. He saw that America's national security interest was at stake."
3: Blumenthal also offering reassurance to the Ukrainian-American community that support for Ukraine will not fade away. The U.S. and Iran accusing each other of ceasefire violations after trading more strikes over attacks on commercial ships. President Trump telling Fox,
7: "We're going to keep the strait and we'll probably run it. We'll become the guardian of the strait. Maybe we'll call it the guardian angel of the strait."
3: Also saying the U.S. should be reimbursed for security efforts in the Strait of Hormuz after insisting Iran will not be allowed to charge tolls for passage. The president also says the U.S. is reinstating a naval blockade of Iranian shipping in the strait. 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
13: The rain finally winds down Monday with partly to mostly sunny skies and highs in the mid-80s. High pressure takes over, and we're in for some sunny, dry, and hot summer days with upper 80s and mostly sunny skies Tuesday, and topping out around 90 degrees Wednesday with mostly sunny skies as well. I'm meteorologist Tom Ackerman with your LEX 18 Storm Tracker forecast on Lexington's News Traffic and Weather Station, 97.3 FM WVLK.

0: Well, good afternoon, everybody, and welcome to our program here on Larry Glover Live here on 97.3 FM WVLK. Welcome to our show. We've got a great show planned for you. Jeff Drummond will be here at 2:05. We'll be visiting with you and talking with you for the next 2 hours. Open topics, hour one and hour number two. This is my only broadcast day this week. So if there's something you want to talk to me specifically about, today's your day. We've got Wilford Riley tomorrow. We've got Trey Watson Wednesday and Thursday. Wilford back on Friday. So you got that to look forward to. We have lines open, 253-5959. The Stuttgart Motors text line, 253-5959. We'll get to all of your calls, questions, and comments. We got a lot to get into today. We got some great local stuff. Rocky Adkins is no longer part of the Bashir administration. That's an interesting maneuver. Not surprised. Nothing announced about what Rocky may be thinking, but I mean, people are guessing already, but we don't know. And also, too, we've got news on Demetrius Liggins, maybe. And also, too, we've got some federal news. Mitch McConnell, his office has sent out a statement saying that his statement about his condition, and people are naturally questioning whether it's real or not. People are talking about the photograph specifically of Senator McConnell in a hospital room, sitting in a chair, his wife kneeling next to him, taking a picture together. And people are saying that it's the same picture, or it's the same picture from 2023, where he was sitting in a chair, same shirt, those kinds of things. And people are pointing towards the shirt as the tell-all. And I'll just tell you right now, it's funny, as I was reading these people said, oh, look at it, it's the same shirt, it's the same chair, this is from 2023. And let me just tell you right now, last year, Mitch McConnell was in studio with me, and he was wearing the same shirt. The reason why I remember the shirt is because it's a white shirt, red pinstripe, it's like a gingham-style shirt, and right there where the pocket is, where like we'd have like a logo on a shirt, it's a very small little cardinal head. And I made mention of the shirt when he was here. I said, you're wearing your sport and your U of L support here. He said, yes. And of course, and this is true. But I'm wearing a Kentucky sport coat, a UK sport coat. And he was. He's wearing that shirt. It was in a picture yesterday with the cardinal logo, and he's wearing a blue sport coat over it. So I can just tell you, if you're banking on your feelings about it being an old picture based on the shirt, give it up. He's been in my studio wearing the same shirt, so he wears it. He wears it a lot, apparently. And let's face it, I wear a lot of the same clothes over and over again, too. I mean, I don't think anybody's going to look at Mitch McConnell and say, hey, he's a clothes horse. You know, he's constantly wearing, like, you know, designer suits. He wears a handful of shirts, a handful of sport coats, khaki pants, and comfortable shoes. Not even dress shoes, but just comfortable shoes. 253-5959, the Stuttgart Motors text line, 253-5959. People say, well, why did he wait until now to do it? If it was just a fall, if it was just pneumonia, I get all of that. But it came on the heels of Andy Bashir floating the idea that he would ignore state law and pick his own successor to McConnell. And then, of course, McConnell comes out with a statement pretty soon thereafter announcing that he's A-OK. He's fine. So McConnell's not dead. He's not dead. And, I mean, I his overall condition, I can't say. I don't know whether if he walked in, he would seem as good as new or not. I have no idea. But people who think that McConnell's dead need to give it up. He's not dead. So I know some people are probably disappointed, but it's kind of ridiculous. I mean, seeing people celebrating Lindsey Graham's death, it's like, come on. I mean, have you no decency? I know people say, well, the Republicans are just too radical, but you start looking at it. Lindsey Graham is not a radical Republican. Okay. You might not agree with the support of Donald Trump, but Lindsey Graham's a pretty mainstream Republican. And people are celebrating his death. Susan Collins is as moderate Republican as there is, and Democrats were willing to look past a guy's Nazi tattoo running against her. Their feelings towards Republicans, okay, isn't because they think the Republicans extreme. It's because they're Republican. I mean, yeah, it's like, I mean, social media seems some of the people just popping champagne corks. But I just think it's so gross when you hear people say things like this, celebrating someone's death. I mean, it's just it's so indecent, and I got news for you. If you're celebrating Lindsey Graham's death, you have no moral high ground. Okay, you're not a good person. Okay. Yeah, you could celebrate Adolf Hitler being dead, okay? You might not like Lindsey Graham. You might not like his politics, okay? Lindsey Graham is not a bad person. And if you're celebrating Lindsey Graham's death, you're not a good person. 253-5959, the Stuttgart Motors text line, 253-5959. Then we'll get to all of your calls, questions, and comments here on our program if you'd like to weigh in. We certainly encourage you to give us a shout. Fayette County Public School Superintendent Demetrius Liggins has agreed in principle to resolve an ongoing conflict by reaching a settlement with the Fayette County Board of Education, according to Liggins' attorney, Amos Jones. Fayette County School Board Chair Tyler Murphy quickly refuted the claim, telling the Herald Leader no agreement had been reached. Murphy did not comment further. So Liggins is saying they've agreed, and the school board saying we have not agreed. Any settlement agreement would need to be approved by the Fayette County School Board, which does not meet until July 20th. The school board could not call a special meeting, but would need to give 24 hours of public notice. Liggins has been on leave since early June, has repeatedly faced calls to resign over financial issues the district is dealing with. After being placed on leave, Liggins sought reinstatement. He is now dropping that request in exchange for 3 years of pay, which is the length of the remaining. Remember, he floated the idea, I'll resign with 1 year pay? Now he wants $1 million. I mean, do you pay him to leave now? I think the 1 year deal probably would have been a bargain, to be honest with you. But here's the other thing, though. I would not pay him 3 years' salary. I would not pay him 3 years' salary. I mean, I don't know if you can go in and say, hey, we're gonna, you know, make some changes to your duties and make him work. I mean, just make him work. Make him come in and have office hours, you know? I don't know if what you can do or not. But I wouldn't pay him by the rest of his contract. I wouldn't. 253-5959, the Stuttgart Motors text line, 253-5959. Then we'll get to your calls, questions, and comments. Our question of the day, by the way. Do you believe a settlement has been reached between the Fayette County Public School Superintendent Liggins and the school board? I think there's a settlement that's being negotiated. I think it's likely a done deal, not just yet. Well, here's what I'll tell you what I think where I think we are. I think they've got an agreement in principle, but they can't approve it formally until they have the public notice and the next school board meeting, which is coming up a week from today. And I think Liggins jumped the gun on this. If Liggins hadn't said anything, that I think that at the next meeting they would announce that they would have given public notice probably on Friday, and then they would have made the announcement after the next school board meeting on the 20th. So the answer is I think they very likely have an agreement in place. It's not formal yet, so the school board's not in a position to formally announce it yet. But Liggins jumped the gun and revealed publicly that a deal had been struck. So informally, they had agreed to it, but formally, nothing's announced yet because they're just not in a position to announce it formally yet. But I would fight it. I mean, listen, I would not pay him the money. I would lawyer up. I would wait for Allison Ball to come out and hang on and basically look and see if she finds anything and fire him with cause. I would not give him the 3 years of salary. I just wouldn't. What would you do? 253-5959, Stuttgart Motors, text line 253-5959. Then we'll get to your calls, questions, and comments here on our program. If you'd like to weigh in, feel free to do so. And should be. I think it's going to be a fun show, really. I think we got a lot of things going on. Cass writes, sorry, thank you for what you said about Lindsey Graham's passing. I'm also disgusted by the disrespectful comments about his death. Listen, you don't have to like him. I wasn't the biggest Lindsey Graham. He's a decent person. Okay? You can't argue that he's some, you know, radical or some, you know, some nut job, okay? Given the comments about Lindsey Graham and the support of a guy with a Nazi tattoo over a moderate Republican, spare me this hand-wringing that Democrats will say, like, where are all the moderates at, moderate Republicans at? Please. If you're supporting a guy with a Nazi tattoo over Susan Collins and you're celebrating Lindsey Graham's death, there's no Republican that you would ever support, no Republican that you would never demonize. Let's be clear about that. Let's go to Bobby. Bobby, welcome. How you doing?
1: I'm doing good, Larry. How you doing?
0: Doing good.
1: Thanks for taking my call. It's been a while, man. I miss talking to you. I'm always at work now when you're on the show, so good. It's good to talk to you.
0: Well, same here. Thanks for calling. Appreciate it.
1: You're welcome. First off, Larry, any updates on the Kentucky football team? Any injury updates? Or
0: no, I've not heard anything, no.
1: Okay. Basketball. This Chris Kura, this whole deal with this fraud thing.
0: Oh, Kirk Creasa?
1: Yeah, Kirk Creasa, this fraud thing. Is Kentucky involved in any of this? Have you heard?
0: What's it again?
1: Is Kentucky involved with this fraud thing that he was pulling?
0: I don't think it's got anything to relate to any of the schools. I think it's an individual action that he took that's got himself in some trouble. I don't think it has anything to do with the institutions or the departments with which he played.
1: Okay. I mean, he's pretty much ruined his life. I mean, he's looking at, 30 years in prison? I mean, come on.
0: If convicted, yeah.
1: Yeah, that's sad. Pretty sad.
0: Well, it really is, and it's too bad. You start seeing, young people throw their life away, and he'll get out of jail. I mean, he won't. I don't think he'll do 30 years in prison. But I mean, how will he ever be respected? How will he ever be gainfully employed? Given that, I mean, who would want to be associated with him at this point?
1: Yeah, that's true. You keep it over the World Cup?
0: Yeah, a little bit.
1: Okay. Who do you got?
0: I mean, I would say France. That's who I probably would go with. I mean, I know that Argentina is the defending champ, but they seem to really be struggling to beat people. And I think that now that you're getting into the semifinals, I think they're going to be playing people that are just going to be too good to just, you know, dink around for 80 minutes and then come storming back to win an extra time.
1: Mm-hmm. And getting back to Kentucky basketball, any updates on them? Injury updates? I know Trent Noah didn't go to Las Vegas. Is he okay? Is he injured? Or
0: I'm not really sure, but we got Jeff Trumbull coming up, in the third hour, and we'll talk to him about that.
1: Okay. My last question, Larry. About a month from now, the Little League World Series is coming up. You think you'd be following up?
0: Maybe if there's a Kentucky angle, I might. But I mean, maybe a passing interest. But I mean, I won't be talking about it a lot if that's what you're asking.
1: Mm. Okay. All right. Larry, thanks for the talk, but have a good one. Thank you.
0: All right. Thank you, Bobby. Appreciate it. Thank you very much. 253-5959, the Stuttgart Motors text line. Let's go to Bruce next up. Bruce, welcome. How you doing?
2: I'm doing good, Larry. At least in the Lexington, it's the quote-unquote, it's for the children, should be dead, buried. Should never hear that again.
0: What's that again now?
2: What we're...
0: What'd you say now?
2: I said, in Lexington, at least...
0: Yeah.
2: The phrase that politicians always use with its taxes or whatever.
0: Oh, I see what you're saying.
2: Quote unquote, it's for the children.
0: Yeah.
2: It never has been, and now we know it isn't. But I got a question for you.
0: Yeah.
2: If the superintendent had been heterosexual white, would he have just been fired?
0: I don't know. I think that, I understand. With minorities, sometimes people are maybe a little more careful, I guess, because they got the racial dynamic, I suppose. But I mean, I think if a white superintendent was overseeing a school system with these kinds of issues and problems, I think he'd be in the same boat.
2: Okay. Right, that's your opinion.
0: Yeah.
2: Have a good day.
0: All right, thank you. I appreciate it. Bruce, thank you very much. 253-595-9, Stuttgart Motors text line, 253-595-9. We'll get to your calls, questions, and comments. I've had a lot of people text me about the same thing, about sexuality and his race, you know, it being a factor in his passing and the patience with which the school board maybe has had regarding his dismissal. I think that when you have a school system that's got significant amount of money missing, and some of the things that have taken place under Demetrius Liggins, I don't think it matters who you are. I think people would be looking to be making a change. I think you have to be careful as a school board and as a school system to treat people fairly and give them due process. But and to be truthful, we don't even really know yet what was discovered and what might be, you know, any type of wrongdoing on Liggins' part, other than the fact that he oversaw a school district that's got significant financial problems right now. I if it were me, I would sit tight, not do anything. I'd wait and see what Allison Ball found out. If she found something significant, I would fire him with cause. And I mean, there's maybe 1 year's salary. Give him some kind of severance for 1 year's salary for him to move on. I think I'd do that. I wouldn't do 3 years. I wouldn't do $1 million. Not for a school system that's hurting for money like that. 253-595-9, Stuttgart Motors text line 253-595-9. There's an injury collision at the 112 mile marker on I-75 southbound. An injury collision. Three vehicles, including a semi-tractor trailer. One lane is blocked. So keep that in mind if you're traveling on I-75 south. 253-595-9. The Stuttgart Motors text line 253-595-9. Folks, let me tell you about my friends at the University Club of Kentucky, the Golf Club of Widow's Watch, and the Peninsula. 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Tomorrow, sunny, high in the upper 80s. Wednesday, sunny, getting hotter, high of 92. In Lexington right now, we have mostly cloudy skies, 80 degrees at your official weather station, 97.3 FM.
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15: We talk a lot here about ultra-processed foods and the many ways in which they can negatively impact your health. They've been linked to weight gain, obesity, type 2 diabetes, cardiovascular disease, even cancer. And now a new study out of UCSF found that high ultra-processed food intake was associated with something called intramuscular fat, which is exactly what it sounds like. That's fat inside your muscles, which can cause them to become weaker. Now, in this particular study, the researchers noticed more wear and tear and pain in people's knees because of weakened thigh muscles. Cutting back on ultra-processed foods isn't easy. The CDC estimates at least half the calories in our diet come from ultra-processed foods. But if you're looking to eat cleaner, cutting out sugar-sweetened beverages, that may be the best number one thing you can do to try and get started. I'm Dr. Sanjay Gupta, helping you live a better life.
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0: Well, reversal, those who defended Trump's comments about Rob Mueller are now offended, and those who are offended by Trump's comments are making the same offensive comments. I mean, I think there's some truth to that. I will say, for myself, I criticized Trump for his comments regarding the death of Robert Mueller. So, I just think it doesn't take a lot of effort to be at least showing a little bit of reverence for the sanctity of life. I mean, I don't know how you can celebrate someone dying, okay, over politics. I mean, people just need just a little bit of decency about them, okay. And there are people that probably would be celebrating if Hillary Clinton. I mean, there'd be people on the right that would celebrate if Hillary Clinton died, for instance, or if Rashida Tlaib, one of the squad members, died, suddenly. I'm not saying that there would be people on the right that would be celebrating that, but it'd be repugnant. Just how it is. Larry, I would demote Liggins to mowing grass and weed eating. He would not last long. That's the thing. He's got a contract to be the superintendent. You can't simply just move him into another position and, show position where he would just simply come to work, do nothing all day long and collect a check. I mean, his contract is to be the superintendent, so you're not going to be able to just, make him come in and do something else. Make him be a bus driver or make him be like a teacher or something like that. Yeah, it didn't work that way, so you'd never be able to do that. I would make Liggins drive a school bus for his contract. It's not going to work that way. It just is not going to. Yeah, right. So obviously, Lindsey Graham dropping dead suddenly forced McConnell's PR team to finally provide a proper explanation. I don't think it was the Lindsey Graham death. I think it was Bashir going on Sharpton Show and publicly talking about replacing McConnell with his own appointment rather than follow the state law. I think that's the more likely reason why he came out and said something. In my view, I don't think it's Lindsey Graham's. Of course, if it were about Lindsey Graham, now he did have the release statement about Lindsey Graham, but not at the same time. If it were just about Lindsey Graham, he would say, hey, listen, I'm okay. I just wanted to update you on my health, but also at the same time offer my condolences to Lindsey Graham's family. You know, he's a close friend, blah, blah, blah, all that stuff like that. The Lindsey Graham statement came later. So I think McConnell coming out and giving us, I guess, the photograph and statement, proof of life statement, was more about Governor Beshear floating the idea that he would ignore state law and name McConnell's replacement. And I think McConnell wanted to come out and say, listen, I'm alive. You need to shut this down right now. Okay. I think that's the reason why he did it. 253-5959, Stuttgart Motors text line 253-5959. Let's go to David next up. David, welcome. How you doing?
12: Well, hello, Larry. I'm doing well. How are you today?
0: Good, David. Thanks for calling. Appreciate it.
12: Sure. The McConnell thing has already been debunked as a vacation photo from 2 or 3 years ago.
0: Actually, it's not true. It's not true. Why do you say it's being debunked?
12: Well, I mean, at least online, people show pictures of 2 years ago on a vacation, and it matches up every wrinkle and every little.
0: Well, it wasn't vacation because I've seen both pictures, and both pictures that they're being presented are in the same chair. And wearing the same shirt, obviously. But as I said, pointed out, the shirt he's wearing in the picture is the same shirt he wore to my studio 8 months ago.
12: Pictures of him in the same shirt. Great.
0: I've not seen any picture of him wearing that shirt on vacation. The two pictures, pictures presented I've seen are him sitting in the same chair. Clearly, it's a hospital chair. Now, I've seen people say, "Well, this the pictures from 2023 when he was in a hospital for a fall." Then I've heard people make that argument.
12: Well, pictures of him from 4 months ago looks like a shriveled old whatever, and this picture actually looks like it has some life in him. So I don't buy it at all, but we'll just have to agree to disagree on that. My real reason for calling is this whole Wiggins debacle and the whole Fayette County Public Schools. How can you be so many millions behind on your accounting and suddenly everybody be surprised? We should have the whole system investigated. And if it needs to be taken over by the state, it needs to be taken over.
0: Well, Allison Ball is investigating it right now. She's not complete with her review, but she is in the process of doing that right now.
12: But $800 million or thereabouts per year. And these people can't, it's so pathetic. It's like the Peter principle coming home to roost. These people finally get elevated past their area of expertise, and then we have people in these positions of leadership or what have you that just seem to be as dumb as a box of rocks, or it's like a referee in a wrestling match. They get distracted, and somebody pulls something out of their tights and hits somebody, and they replace it. And
0: that's right. That pulls a hammer out and hits someone in the head with a hammer. Lee Cruz used to have a bit about that, about people screaming, he's got a hammer, and the referee's not looking at it.
12: Well, it's all just, it's theater. And if anybody really believes that politics is much more than, it's theater and it's a way just to cover graft and corruption. It puts politicians with the corporations and NGOs and all these other.
0: David, you know what they say about Washington, D.C., don't you?
12: What?
0: It's Hollywood for ugly people.
12: Well, Mitch is a star, so here you go. That says it all. But I don't believe any of it, and we'll just be ready for the revolution that's coming. We hope it's going to be peaceful, but it might not be, so have you some water and food ready.
0: All right, David. I appreciate it. Thank you very much. 253-5959, the Stuttgart Motors text line, 253-5959. We'll take a break. We'll come back with more in a moment here on Larry Glover Live here on 97.3 FM and 590 WVLK AM.
17: The rain finally winds down Monday with partly to mostly sunny skies and highs in the mid-80s. High pressure takes over, and we're in for some sunny, dry, and hot summer days with upper 80s and mostly sunny skies Tuesday, and topping out around 90 degrees Wednesday with mostly sunny skies as well. I'm meteorologist Tom Ackerman with your LEX 18 Storm Tracker forecast on Lexington's news, traffic, and weather station, 97.3 FM WVLK.
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2: It's clearly a hospital. It's clearly a chair in a hospital room. It clearly is. And by the way, in his right hand, he's holding the front page of the Washington Post sports section about the Major League Baseball draft, which began on Saturday. The picture's real. And in fact, if you look at his left hand, you can actually see the hospital bracelet underneath this looks like what looks to be a hospital bracelet underneath the sleeve. Now people say, well, if he's in a hospital, why is he fully dressed? Why is he not in a hospital gown? Well, I think very simply because he is a prominent U.S. politician, and they probably figured it wouldn't be appropriate to be wearing a hospital gown. So I listen, I understand in this day and age, people are going to be prone to question whether a photograph is real or not. That's just the world that we live in now. So I do get that. But, I mean, what vacation spot that someone like McConnell would go to with his kind of money would have like a hospital chair in their room? I mean, look at the wall behind him. I mean, I don't know. He's sitting there with pillows behind his back in a hospital chair. His wife is kneeling next to him, and her hand is behind, supporting his back. And he's holding the Washington Post, the front page of the Washington Post sporting section, talking. And the picture is a baseball player that played for Texas A&M. That was drafted by the Washington Nationals. 253-5959, the Stuttgart Motors at text line 253-5959. Then we'll get to your calls, questions, and comments. Larry, he has brought this level of scrutiny on himself. He could have released the same statement weeks ago in order to dispel the heart attack rumors. Well, I mean, first of all, weeks ago, he might not have been in a position to do the picture. He may, I mean, you know, he's 84 years old. You know, you have to have a certain level of strength to get up, get dressed, sit up like that, you know, and maybe a couple weeks ago, maybe he was in a position to do that. You know, I don't pretend to think I know McConnell well. I know him fairly well. And Mitch is just not a guy that feels like he has to explain himself, you know? I mean, his whole position is they think you're not alive. Let them think it. I don't think he really cares. Let them think it. They think I'm dead. Bye-bye me. The question is why did he finally come out and do it? And I think he wanted to shoot down. I think Bashir was kind of stepping into the moment, talking about how, that he believes the Kentucky state law is unconstitutional, and he was getting some traction about being able to replace McConnell. And I think McConnell took a photograph of a statement to let the wind out of Bashir's sails. You look foolish, Governor. I'm alive. Because as long as McConnell was quiet and not the camp wasn't saying anything, it gives traction to the Bashir, you know,

0: well, what's Bashir going to do? Bashir's going to do this. He's going to replace McConnell. You know, wait, let's get Bashir on the phone and see what's he going to do? And it was very simply a way for Mitch McConnell to simply say, I'm alive. You know, once you head back to Frankfurt and do your job, there's nothing to talk about. I'm alive. And kind of, and it effectively takes the moment away from the governor, because he was getting a lot of demands about what's he going to do if McConnell's not actually alive. And I think that he very simply, I'm alive, nothing to see here, go about your day. Let's see here. Larry, unfortunately, everything is a conspiracy theory anymore. I understand that, and you're not wrong. And I understand why people will look at a picture and say, is it real? That's just the day and age we live in right now. I truthfully have not seen the photograph that David's talking about. It's a vacation picture. The only pictures I've seen, and the only people who are trying to compare pictures is two pictures that look virtually identical. They do. And one is claimed to have been from 2023 when McConnell was in the hospital that day. But I know very, very talented graphic artists can Photoshop pictures. I mean, I'm not saying that doesn't happen. And I think people are justifiably, you know, skeptical sometimes. I think the pictures, let's put it this way, major news publications are using the photograph as proof of life. I think if these major news publications really believe that there was a chance it wasn't real, they would have the means and the resources and the connections to either prove or disprove. And they're going with it. And by the way, too, some of the newspapers that are going with it and using it, you know, are not necessarily big Mitch McConnell fans. Larry, this is from Rusty. People saying Mitch looking too good is crazy. I've always looked my best when getting close to getting out. You've had fluids and everything you need on a timely matter, especially a man in his position. Well, I mean, listen, he's been laying around resting and sleeping. Okay. I think he looks like a guy that's a little older. That put on a shirt for a picture. His wife sitting next to him, offering emotional support and also some physical support too, with her hand behind his back, and he's smiling for the camera. Is he stressed to the max? Probably not. Larry, why just a still photo and not a video of him talking? Well, I mean, I think that's a fair comment. I guess what I would say to that is the purpose is to prove that he's alive. Not proof that he's ready to go about and be back in the public sphere talking and you know, doing his job for representing Kentuckians. He may not be quite in a position ready to start making public statements on video. Maybe his overall condition is still not particularly spectacular. The purpose of the photograph and the statement was simply to prove that he's alive, not to prove that he's capable of getting back to work. That was all very intentional, especially having his wife appear with him after the questions about her travel. Yeah, we talked to Trey Watson about that on Wednesday, and apparently he said that she had gone to China before his fall and came back after he fell. I know people have reported that she left, after he fell and hasn't come back, and that's obviously not true. All right, keep in mind, Mitch said nothing, zero, a statement prepared by someone was released. Yes, but do you think Andy Beshear writes his statements? I mean, if you get a statement from Andy Beshear, it was released. Do you think he wrote it, or do you think his team wrote it? And obviously his team wrote it. Well, nobody's speculating that Mitch McConnell wrote the statement. Even if he were 55 and in perfect health, he wouldn't write his statement. His staff would write it. Um, They pick as gibberish in newspaper. It's AI. Well, I know some of them do have gibberish, but the one released did not. The one released is the front page of the Washington Post talking about the player from Texas A&M being drafted by the Washington Nationals. You have to keep in mind, which picture are you looking at? Are you looking at the official one, or are you looking at one that just you saw on social media? Larry, isn't he in rehab and not in the hospital? I think he's going through rehabilitation, yes. Larry, you missed the point entirely. I didn't miss the point entirely. The point I made was that the purpose of the photograph was not to prove that he's ready to go back to work, but rather that he's simply alive. If Andy Beshear had surgery and it took a picture of him in a hospital and with a statement, then he wouldn't write the statement. I'm quite sure if Mitch McConnell were 100% and ready to get back on the job, he'd make a public statement and he would speak publicly. Okay? The point of the picture is not to prove that he is ready to go back to work, but rather that he's simply alive. That's the point of it all. Can Mitch speak? I mean, I don't know the answer to that. I don't know what his condition is. But the issue is not whether he can, speak publicly and he's in great shape and he's ready to go back to work. The point of the photograph and the statement was to refute these rumors that he was dead. That's the point of the photograph and the statement, that he's alive. Not that he's ready to go back to work, but that he's alive. I'm not sure what kind of, my guess is that he's probably not ready to speak publicly. Otherwise, they would have done that. But what are the chances the picture was AI generated? Well, I mean, I think you always worry about that, but I don't believe that it was. And the reason why I don't believe that it was is because so many major news outlets are using a photograph. If they had any questions about whether it was AI or not, they would have had it investigated and they would have had the means and the access to experts to prove its authenticity or not. Troy writes, Mitch is fine. He's sitting in a hospital bed next to Elvis, Michael Jackson, and John Wayne. Buddy. All right, 253-5959, the Stuttgart Motors text line, 253-5959. We'll get to your calls, questions, and comments. 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Tonight, clear skies, low of 67. Tomorrow, sunny, high in the upper 80s. Wednesday, sunny, getting hot, high of 92. In Lexington right now, some clouds, a few blue skies up there too, 82 degrees at your official weather station, 97.3 FM.
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0: Tour, and he published his set list. 26 songs, 12 songs, a brief intermission, 12 songs, and then a two-song encore. And, I mean, that's a concert I would go see. I would love to see, like, Mellencamp, like, in an intimate setting. Kind of like, I would say something like the Louisville Palace, something like that. I mean, yeah, obviously, the Lexington Opera House would be fantastic. I'd love to see him in a very intimate setting. I think, I like John's music. I will say, the album Scarecrow just sort of reminds me of my childhood, to be honest with you. Like Minutes to Memories talks about Jamestown, Kentucky, and crossing over the Tennessee line, so much of like Jack and Diane, some of the songs like that talk about places like the Tasty Freeze. He grew up not that far from where I grew up, and the things he sang about in his life, I feel like are kind of reminiscent of the things I enjoyed as a young man growing up in the Midwest. So when I listen to his music, in many ways, I feel like I'm listening to the soundtrack of my life. So I would really like to see John Mellencamp, and I would love to see John on this particular tour, because you're talking about his most recent work I don't think is great. So it could be kind of to see, you know, like his best work. And I think you also realize how good his catalog is, how good he is. I mean, how deep it is. 253-5959, the Stuttgart Motors text line, 253-5959. I love John Mellencamp's music, but I will never go see him after he stated that the only time he goes out in concert is when he needs the money. It's not out of fan loyalty or even enjoying the concerts. It's only when his art isn't paying the bills. I mean, I think John is probably doing okay. I don't know what his financial situation is. I'd be surprised that if he didn't want to perform, that he wouldn't have enough money to not have to perform. But I understand that. I'll look it up and see if I can see anything on that. But I've seen Mellencamp one time. It was a Farm Aid in Louisville back in like 93 or 94, something like that. Maybe 95. I learned to listen to who asked, can he speak? According to Scott Jennings and another person, he is a regular Chatty Cathy. Yeah. But as I said late last week, if Scott says that he spoke with him, I trust that he spoke with him. I don't think Scott Jennings, who who is, you know, his career is ascending, would risk any credibility with, I mean, people say, well, you know, people on the left think the guy has no credibility at all, because that's just how it is. But even people on the right, I think, would question his credibility. If he said, I spoke to Mitch McConnell, and word got out that McConnell wasn't alive. So if Scott says he spoke to him, I trust he spoke from just for no other reason that if he were found to have lied about that, it would hurt his career, his brand. Ron writes, the best concert I ever saw was John Cougar opening for the Kinks in 1975. He was John Cougar then, by the way. The Kinks ended up getting booed, and chance for Cougar to come back on stage. Well, you know, there's legendary stats and stories are that a lot of bands that Van Halen opened up for didn't like Van Halen because they felt like they were getting shown up a lot. I mean, I just think Mellencamp had legendary status for doing like a whole set of just Motown songs. And by the way, you see him now, he wears like the jeans and the long hair, you know, and the Midwestern vibe. But you can see videos of him performing when he looked more like he was in a doo-wop band, you know? In response to the texter who said it wouldn't see Mellencamp because he only tours when he needs the money, I think most of us, if we're being honest, wouldn't go to work unless we needed the money. It's the same for musicians. I think that's probably true, but I mean, I understand what the texter said, though, that you expect musicians and performers to want to perform because they enjoy performing, you know. But most people, yes, most people who do work wouldn't work if they didn't have to. I think that's probably true. Larry Mellencamp is at Riverbend on Sunday. Really? I wondered if he was coming into the area. I actually would like to see John. I wonder if MJ can get like a colleague some tickets. I wonder. Larry, I've seen Mellencamp a couple of times. Love him, but I've heard he is a crotchety old man now. Yeah, I mean, he very well could be. I mean, listen, I mean, I've heard the same things, that he can be difficult. But I'm not listening to his music because I think he's a nice fella. You know what I'm saying? I mean, I'm listening to his music because I think he has good music and I enjoy his work. But is he a curmudgeon? Yeah, probably. All right, we'll take a break. We'll come back and we'll get to more of your calls, questions, and comments here on our program. We've got two more hours to go. We got Jeff Drummond a little over an hour from now at the beginning of hour number three. So we'll take a break. 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
13: A naval blockade is back on. Elisa Brady, Fox News. President Trump says the U.S. will control the Strait of Hormuz following recent attacks on commercial ships.
16: President Trump says the U.S. will be the guardian of the strait to ensure commercial vessels can travel through the narrow waterway.
17: And we should be reimbursed for that. When we do that, we're going to be reimbursed because the other nations are very wealthy. They're on our side. And we can't be expected to do that for nothing, unlike we had for many years.
16: Speaking on Fox and Friends, President Trump accused Iran of breaking a deal with the U.S., saying, we're just going to hit them very hard. Iran insists it will control the Strait of Hormuz and is warning of an expanded regional conflict.
13: Fox's Jared Halpern at the White House. Iran hitting more Gulf neighbors yesterday after the latest U.S. strikes over the weekend. The president ordering flags at half-staff through the week in honor of South Carolina Senator Lindsey Graham, whose sudden death over the weekend shocked Washington.
17: He was a great guy. He was a friend. He would call me all the time. He would just, I'd say, stop calling me, Lindsey. It was amazing. He just didn't stop.
13: President Trump is recommending that South Carolina's governor appoint Graham's sister to fill the rest of his term, which ends in January. The governor plans an announcement later today and is expected to choose a caretaker replacement, someone who will not run for the full term in November. A special election set for next month for voters to pick a new Republican nominee in that race. U.S. Capitol Police confirming they've arrested a man with a gun at one of the barricades to the Capitol building. No details yet on who he is office or what he may have been doing there. A mega entertainment deal now faces a multi-state lawsuit. 12 states, led by California, argue Paramount's planned takeover of Warner Brothers Discovery would extinguish competition in Hollywood and threaten jobs across the industry. 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
26: As someone who's been married nearly 25 years, I'll tell you, there's a lot of great things about having a spouse. And according to a new study out of the University of Miami Health System, marriage might even be linked to a lower risk of cancer. Why? Well, the researchers said people who are married are less likely to engage in risky behavior. They're more likely to get a nudge to go to regular preventive medicine appointments and screenings. And they have a partner to share the load of family obligations, household chores, and finances. No one is saying you should get married in the pursuit of better health. But if you are single, how can you build a strong support system to maybe get some of these same benefits? Do your own research, find out what's important, and then hold members of your squad accountable and let them hold you accountable as well. That can provide a lot of support. I'm Dr. Sanjay Gupta, helping you live a better life.
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27: The rain finally winds down Monday with partly to mostly sunny skies and highs in the mid-80s. High pressure takes over, and we're in for some sunny, dry, and hot summer days with upper 80s and mostly sunny skies Tuesday, and topping out around 90 degrees Wednesday with mostly sunny skies as well. I'm meteorologist Tom Ackerman with your LEX 18 Storm Tracker forecast on Lexington's News Traffic and Weather Station, 97.3 FM WVLK.

Welcome back to our program here on Larry Glover Live here on 97.3 FM WVLK. We'll get to your calls, questions, and comments here on our program. If you'd like to weigh in, feel free to do so. It's hour number two of our Monday show. It's actually my Friday show, too, by the way. We'll have a little bit of a happy hour, I guess, maybe at the end of this one. We've never had back-to-back days with him. I'm off the rest of the week, so I'm on vacation. No, I have not been suspended. No, I'm off the rest of the week. I was going to take the full week off, but I have to pick somebody up at the airport. So I'll come in and do the show and pick up my sister-in-law at the airport. So that's what we're going to do. I'll be off the rest of the week. It'll be Wilfred tomorrow, and Trey Watson on Wednesday and Thursday, and Wilfred back with us coming up on Friday. 253-5959, the Stuttgart Motors text line, 253-5959. We'll get to your calls, questions, and comments here on our program. Larry, let's see here. Regarding John Mellencamp, one of the alumni of Lafayette is Mike Wanchick. Yeah, he's still with him. In fact, he performed Saturday night with him. He was a year ahead of me. He hooked up with John Mellencamp in college or right after college and stayed with him all these years. I heard his father worked out of the federal prison when they had a lot of drugging musicians out there, and he learned from them. Seriously? Wow. They said he hid his musical interests from high school friends because he was a jock, and being associated with hippies was not something one wanted to do back then if one was a jock. I never knew or met him, so this is what I've heard from friends who were in the class of 1970 at Lafayette and did know him. On an unrelated note, his sister was really good looking. That's funny. Oh, no, it's not funny that she was good looking. It's just funny. It's funny that our listener would just throw that in there as a sidebar. 253-5959, the Stuttgart Motors text line, 253-5959. One of our listeners asked the question, Larry, do you think the cases like McConnell and Graham will become the norm in the U.S. Senate for the coming years? I asked him for a clarification. He said, just hospitalizations, senators dying in office, etc. I think the answer is yes, I think it will, actually. Our federal government and our leadership position is in a process of getting a little bit younger. But up until about 4 years ago, every leader in our federal government was, octogenarians or something close. Trump was the youngster, and you had Pelosi, and you had McConnell, and you had, I guess Kevin McCarthy was relatively young. But when Pelosi was the Speaker of the House, you had, again, Schumer and Senator McConnell. And then, of course, Trump, who was in his, mid-70s, and President Trump, beginning in 2021, was, in his 80s. And now, of course, President Trump now in his 80s. To answer the listener's question, I think very well it could be true. I do think that our federal government's going to get much, much younger in the next 4 years. It's already begun. On the House side, Hakeem Jeffries and Mike Johnson are both in their 50s. John Thune, I think, is in his 60s, but he's a relatively young guy. Chuck Schumer's in his 80s. I don't think if the Democrats get the Senate back that he'll be the majority leader. I think it'll be somebody else. That would be my assessment. So the answer is I think it is. I think we have, I think I saw something like 50 senators are 65 or older. Now think about that. Half of the Senate is of an age that if they were in the, in the private sector, would be eating cake on Friday night after Friday afternoon after their last day at work. You know what I'm saying? I mean, I think most people in the real world at 65 is either about to retire or close to it or having just retired. And half of the Senate is older than 65 right now. I think 85 members of the House are over 65. I actually thought that number would be higher, to be honest with you. I do think, though,
the House of Representatives is much younger than the Senate. I think you're more likely to have much younger people in the House of Representatives. Larry, Chuck Grassley's 92 out farming, third in line, LOL. Yeah, you're right about that. You know, here's the thing. People say, well, we need to have age limits on how long you can serve. You know, you shouldn't be able to serve beyond a date. I'll say this about that idea. If you are 84, you're much more likely to not be able to serve than if you're 74, 64, or 54. I don't think the fact that you're 84 means that you're not capable of serving. But I think if you're 84, you're more likely not capable of being able to serve than if you were 74 or 64 or 54, certainly. Does that make sense? I mean, the fact that Chuck Grassley is 92, but the fact that he's 92 doesn't mean that he's not capable of serving, but just because he's 92, it's just that he's more likely to not be the sharpest at the age of 92. Chuck Grassley is actually fairly sharp at 92. My ideological mentor is Tom Sowell. He's 95. He's a brilliant guy. I would trust that he is cognitively sufficient to serve. But most 95-year-olds can't. And most 92-year-olds, the age of Chuck Grassley, can't. Let's be honest. Most 84-year-olds can't. Just because you're 84 doesn't mean you can't. It just means, on average, you're less likely to be able to. 253-5959. Larry, they're probably upset that they can't hold office in heaven. That's pretty funny. Could be. somebody told a joke about regarding Senator McConnell. I mean, and the fact that he's still alive, I feel comfortable telling the joke now. But it was something along the lines of getting to the pearly gates and discussing with St. Peter about whether he deserves to get in heaven or not, and was talking about would he be able to use the filibuster. Kind of funny. Let's see here. Larry, intelligent, highly driven people that work their way to the top of the field or run a very successful business tend to work into their 70s and 80s because they love what they do. Not surprising that successful politicians do the same. I think our listener is exactly right. I mean, when you work for yourself, and let's face it, politicians in a kind of a backhanded way work for yourself. You know, you don't really have I know you have a boss in that the people, you know, the voters can vote you out, but you don't have a boss in a traditional way. So most people who own their own business are the top of the field and don't really answer to anybody are typically likely to work later in life. I think that's probably true. Although according to Google, the median age of the House of Representatives is a tick over 57 years of age. I mean, that's pretty encouraging, don't you think? I think that's pretty encouraging. It's like I'm 59, for instance. I mean, you guys may disagree. I think I'm more than sharp enough to do the job. Maybe you disagree. I don't know. But I think most people 57, you know, and in the median age is just kind of like right there in the middle, that sweet spot. I think most people 57 are more than capable of serving. Larry, who said they're going to heaven? Well, I guess none of us have a guarantee, right? I guess none of it. Larry, it's not that they love it. They just don't know what else to do with themselves. I mean, that's an interesting comment. Do they love what they do, or are they just don't know what else they would do? Now, I'll use myself as an example. My job is not a typical job. Not that it's like a politician's necessarily, but
It's not a typical kind of job. I think that's fair to say. It's also the kind of, and I've joked with my wife about this. My wife's like, you know, I want to retire soon. She said, let's retire soon. I was like, well, I don't know if I want to retire. You know, she said, I think you want to retire. I was like, I don't know if I do or not. And my whole point is the job I have isn't a job where I have to go out and work with my hands and work with my back. I'm fortunate in that regard that I'm able to do something that's comfortable as long as I can think clearly and speak clearly.

0: He would not be able to do his job until he's 75. Did I turn my mic off? I didn't realize I'd done that. 253-5959, the Stuttgart Motors text line, 253-5959. Then we'll get to your calls. Larry, did you just snort when you laughed? I did, actually. I don't do that very often, but occasionally I do. So I guess my point is maybe I will work later into my life. Every time I think, am I close to retiring? Do I want to retire? Do I feel like I'm close to retiring? And then I'll take a week off. And by Thursday or Friday, I'm ready to get back to work. I know I'll experience the same thing later this week. Because I don't think I would enjoy getting up in the morning and not having a game plan, so to speak. 253-5959, the Stuttgart Motors text line, 253-5959. 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Tomorrow, sunny, high in the upper 80s. Wednesday, sunny, getting hot, high of 92. In Lexington, we have mostly cloudy skies and 82 right now at your official weather station, 97.3 FM.
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7: A better life with Dr. Sanjay Gupta.
8: As someone who's been married nearly 25 years, I'll tell you, there's a lot of great things about having a spouse. And according to a new study out of the University of Miami Health System, marriage might even be linked to a lower risk of cancer. Why? Well, the researchers said people who are married are less likely to engage in risky behavior. They're more likely to get a nudge to go to regular preventive medicine appointments and screenings. And they have a partner to share the load of family obligations, household chores, and finances. No one is saying you should get married in the pursuit of better health. But if you are single, how can you build a strong support system to maybe get some of these same benefits? Do your own research, find out what's important, and then hold members of your squad accountable and let them hold you accountable as well. That can provide a lot of support. I'm Dr. Sanjay Gupta, helping you live a better life.
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0: Should be appointed the senator by South Carolina Governor Henry McMaster. And he would, and she would rather, fill the open seat for the remainder of the term. I mean, I think that's a nice suggestion. I don't know if you guys are familiar with Graham and his sister's connection. Lindsey Graham and Darlene Graham's parents died relatively young, and Lindsey legally adopted his sister and raised her. They have a unique bond, for sure. And while I think it might be sweet to think, given their relationship, it would be a nice gesture to let his sister finish out his term. I don't think that position's one that can just be a ceremonial position. I mean, the state has, and I get that it wouldn't be for very long, I suppose. So maybe, you know, I think a special election's August 11th, maybe. But I feel like that the while it's a nice gesture, but I don't know that really it. I think you need someone that can serve, and maybe she's capable of it. I don't know. I mean, I don't know, but. I just don't want to see, you know, senatorial replacements become ceremonial and those kinds of things. 253-5959, the Stuttgart Motors text line, 253-5959. This is one of the, I guess, the more, I think, this story is just, is kind of, it bothers me a little bit. It has nothing to do with our state. But I just shake my head and say, what are we doing here? A 42-year-old illegal immigrant convicted of repeatedly raping a child was awarded a pardon by Governor Tim Walz' Board of Pardons after the state's Clemency Commission recommended it be granted to him due to immigration concerns. Here's a guy that was convicted for raping a 10-year-old girl more than once. And the Trump administration was in the process of deporting him. And Tim Walz's Board of Pardons pardoned him to keep him from being deported. They were concerned about his immigration status. One commissioner, Zach Lindstrom, who voted in favor of granting the pardon, wrote in his recommendation, "Very tough case. It's not a tough case at all. The fact that he thinks this is a tough call makes me want to throw up." Very tough case, but the kids not having a father is not in the best interest of society. Are you out of your mind? These kids are better off not having their pedophilia rapist dad around, by the way. This guy raped a 10-year-old girl. Do you think that they're better off him being free? Or you think they're better off with him not being in their lives? The answer is, his kids are better off with dad, the rapist, not being in their life. Another commissioner voted in favor of the pardon, wrote, the applicant stated the need for clemency related to immigration issues. What are we doing here? Where we're pardoning people who did some of the most heinous and despicable crimes because you don't want them to get deported. Why would Tim Walz's board of pardons be more concerned about a child rapist being deported? What's the greater concern here? Every single person, all four of these people, first of all, that voted, I think Tim Walz himself should have shut this down. Tim Walz himself should be disgraced out of office for being a part of this. How do you look people in the eye and say, yeah, it's more important to me to oppose Donald Trump than to protect society by the release of a rapist of a 10-year-old girl? What are we doing here? I think this is utterly and completely disgusting. And bravo to Marco Rubio for revoking his legal status and deporting him anyway. And the officials in Minnesota, including Governor Tim Walz, should be ashamed of themselves for putting their ideology about immigration ahead of the safety of the citizens of that state and the safety of children in Minnesota. This guy was a convicted rapist of a 10-year-old girl, and they were more concerned about opposing Trump's immigration policies than the protection of kids. What a disgusting human being. And the people that went along with this pardon because of immigration concerns, they're disgusting human beings. I have no respect for them. They should be out of their jobs the second they sign the pardon. 253-5959, the Stuttgart Motors text line, 253-5959. I mean, I just don't, what are you doing here? What are you doing here? What immigration concern is so grave that it would justify releasing a child rapist into the general public? They're more concerned about Trump. Yes, because society benefits from a child rapist being released into the general public versus being deported from the country. Who thinks that benefit? Who thinks, do we deport this rapist, or do we pardon him and release him back into society? Between those two options, which one do you think society benefits the most from? It's just absolutely disgraceful. I can't believe it. Even people who can't stand Donald Trump, even people who believe that the way he's approaching immigration is a massive overreaction, I can't believe even those people would look at this case and say, what are we doing here? Who'd be okay with this? I can't imagine any right-thinking American thinks that this is an acceptable action. Honestly. 253-5959, the Stuttgart Motors text line, 253-5959. We'll get to your calls, questions, and comments. 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
13: The rain finally winds down Monday with partly to mostly sunny skies and highs in the mid-80s. High pressure takes over, and we're in for some sunny, dry, and hot summer days with upper 80s and mostly sunny skies Tuesday, and topping out around 90 degrees Wednesday with mostly sunny skies as well. I'm meteorologist Tom Ackerman with your LEX 18 Storm Tracker forecast on Lexington's news traffic and weather station, 97.3 FM WVLK.
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8: We talk a lot here about ultra-processed foods and the many ways in which they can negatively impact your health. They've been linked to weight gain, obesity, type 2 diabetes, cardiovascular disease, even cancer. And now a new study out of UCSF found that high ultra-processed food intake was associated with something called intramuscular fat, which is exactly what it sounds like. That's fat inside your muscles, which can cause them to become weaker. Now, in this particular study, the researchers noticed more wear and tear and pain in people's knees because of weakened thigh muscles. Cutting back on ultra-processed foods isn't easy. The CDC estimates at least half the calories in our diet come from ultra-processed foods. But if you're looking to eat cleaner, cutting out sugar-sweetened beverages, that may be the best number one thing you can do to try and get started. I'm Dr. Sanjay Gupta, helping you live a better life.
0: Where's Jack going? Jack may be willing to work deep into his life as well. He may outlast me. He might. I'm the second most senior person at the station. Jack's been here longer than me. I'm the second most senior position at WVLK. Only one other person has been at the station longer than me, and that is that's Jack Patty. 253-5959, the Stuttgart Motors text line, 253-5959. Then we'll get to your calls, questions, and comments here on our program. If you'd like to weigh in, then feel free to do so. Kind of interesting story. We talked about this a little bit last week.

in its concurrence in the judgment dissenting in part, though, said that Trump's order conflicted with federal birthright citizenship law by suggesting Congress could amend the statute to create new exceptions. The Citizenship Act would declare that children of statutory invaders are not entitled to birthright citizenship under the law and codify a 2025 executive order that cites the term. In its summary, Banks' bill declares any person who enters the United States without authorization or for the purpose of engaging in birth tourism is considered an invader and amends the Immigration and Nationality Act to exclude children of such invaders. Banks' key use of invaders cites Trump's executive order declaring illegal immigration across the southern border as an invasion. Here's the thing. It'll never pass unless you get rid of the filibuster. Democrats will not go along with this. It defies logic that the birthright citizenship would exclude people who came into the country illegally or people who are coming for the purpose of gaining citizenship by giving birth here. A reasonable, rational person would understand that that's the right thing to do. But you're not going to get 10 Democrats to go along with this. You're just not going to. I feel like it would be one of the biggest shocks of my life if they could get 10 Democratic senators to come across the aisle and vote for this. But it will never happen. It will never happen. I wrote, is Jack going somewhere? And Mike wrote back, well, I don't know. Perhaps Jack might be disappeared. Oh, no. I can look back at my life, my professional life, and I can point to a handful of people that had a direct role in where I am today. Obviously people like Tom Leach, Dave Baker, and Dick Gabriel. I mean, they would go out of their way to get me opportunities before I was ever really on the air. Ralph Hacker, Alan Stein. Ralph believed in me more than the sitting program director at the time. In fact, the program director didn't want to put me on the air. And so Ralph, who owned a station, by the way, and which I'll say this says a lot about Ralph, but he didn't lean on his employees to do what he wanted. I mean, he could have easily told the program director, put him on the air, and he didn't do it. He trusted people to do their job. But the program director didn't feel like I was ready, so Ralph found another opportunity for me to get experience so that I would be ready. And I was always appreciative of that. Alan Stein believed in me and gave me a chance to do play-by-play before I really had ever, I'd done a little bit of baseball play-by-play, but that was it. I'll never forget, though, one morning, I was doing morning sports for Jack. I was filling in for Tom Leach. And I think I had ability, but I put so much pressure on myself to be really good that I was getting in my own way. And one morning I was filling in for Tom Leach and I was an absolute disaster. It was embarrassing. I was embarrassed. I think Jack was embarrassed. I know he was embarrassed. He didn't tell me that because he wanted to crush me, but I knew he was embarrassed. And after a particularly poor sports segment, Jack told me, he said, after the show, let's talk. And I thought, this isn't going to go well. So after the show was over, we went back to his office and he said, Larry, you're not going to make it. You're not going to make it until you realize this isn't brain surgery and no one's going to die if you screw up. It was a watershed moment for me. It was the kind of moment I liken the moment in many ways too, and I've used this example in a number of different ways, but it was like that moment in The Wizard of Oz when Dorothy opens up the door of her drab little black and white home in Kansas and steps into the Technicolor world.

0: world of the Yellowbrick Road, her life just became three-dimensional. And when Jack told me that, he said, listen, no one's going to die if you screw up. No one's going to remember. No one's going to care. Believe me, no one's spending their day talking about you, how bad you screwed up. And it was a watershed moment for me. I realized at that moment that he was right. The next day wasn't great. 1,000% better, though. 1,000% better. Because that was the moment. In fact, I would argue in many ways that was the signature moment of my professional career, because if I had not gotten past that moment, I would not have made it. Jack was right for saying that. I would not have made it. And I didn't really begin to improve. I didn't really begin to develop until I was able to block out all of the noise and just lighten up and do the job and not sweat it so much. Larry, are you saying the Cruiser hasn't been there longer? No, I've been with this company longer than Cruiser has. The Cruiser's been a radio longer than me, but I've been working for WVOK longer than Cruiser. Cruiser came, I think, in what, maybe 2000, 1999? I actually came in 95. So I've been here longer than Cruiser has. Now, Cruiser obviously was on the air. I wasn't on the air yet. And if I was, it was just in spot, you know, a spot here, a spot there. But I've actually been employed by WVOK longer than Cruiser has. Larry, there's a song by U2 called Get Out of Your Own Way. When I feel like I'm stuck in a rut, I always Google that song and play it. I know the song well. I won't try to sing it because... Because then Jack will have to come in and say, Larry, as a singer, you're not going to make it. And then he would just leave. He wouldn't try to clarify or make a point. Sean writes, Larry, did you hear about Bam Adebayo and Tyler Hero getting into a fight, cat-on-cat crime? I did hear about that. There's a story, too, where Bam was talking about, you know, if you ever had to have a teammate have your back, who would you want? He said probably Tyler Hero. Because he's one of my guys I've known the longest. And then fast forward to now, and Bam and Tyler getting into it. I don't know I know the story. I don't know the story well enough to know exactly what led to it or who initiated or who threw the first punch or maybe who threw the first slap. I have no doubt if it was a cat fight or not, you know, no pun intended. But yeah, I mean, I was aware of that. 253-5959, the Stuttgart Motors text line, 253-5959. We'll get to your calls, questions, and comments here on our program. And certainly we encourage you to check in with us and chat with us. 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Let's take a look at your three-day forecast. Today, sunny and warm, high of 85. Tonight, clear skies, low of 67. Tomorrow, sunny, high in the upper 80s. And Wednesday, sunny, getting hot, high of 92. In Lexington right now, mostly cloudy skies and 84 at your official weather station, 97.3 FM WVOK.
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0: Well done. Let's see here. Hey, Larry, do you own saws at all? I think we need to start taking care of these flock cameras. I haven't heard back from you. Do you want to go this weekend, cut down some flock cameras? Probably not. We probably don't want to do any flock cut any flock cameras down. I think that's probably true. 253-5959, the Stuttgart Motors text line, 253-5959. We'll get to your calls, questions, and comments here on our program. If you'd like to weigh in, feel free to do so. Jeff Drummond coming up in just a little bit, and we'll talk with him about a little Kentucky basketball. And if you'd like to weigh in, feel free to do so. Let's see here. We talk a lot about politicians' net worth. Do you want what Lindsey Graham, he served for more than three decades, do you know what his net worth was? His net worth was $1.4 million. He made, I think he gets about a little under $180,000 a year. You know, he did it for roughly 30 years. That's actually not particularly wealthy. It's not bad money, I guess, but at the end of the day, it's not insanely wealthy either. You know what I'm saying? It's not insanely wealthy. I mean, for all the people talking about people going from being worth, you know, like $500,000 to being worth $32 million in a short period of time, Lindsey Graham was there for 30 years, and his net worth was less than $2 million, despite making six figures for decades. That's not bad. 253-5959, the Stuttgart Motors text line 253-5959. We'll get to all your calls, questions, and comments here on our program. If you'd like to weigh in, feel free to do so. We've got Jeff Drummond coming up here in just a little bit, and we'll talk with Jeff about a number of different things on the Kentucky basketball front. Lindsey Graham had the lowest wealth in Congress despite a lifetime at the center of power. Someone writes, Larry dying at 71 with $1.5 million net worth is all the confirmation you need that this guy had no business making decisions for the rest of us. goodness. here's the thing. We haven't talked about this a little bit. I mentioned it briefly early in the program, and I want to circle back to this. Governor Beshear's senior advisor, Rocky Adkins, has left the Beshear administration. An announcement came today that Friday was his last day. Last Friday was his last day. Beshear thanked Adkins for helping guide Kentucky through a pandemic, multiple natural disasters, while also playing a major role in landing historic economic investment with new jobs across the state. The governor called Adkins an invaluable part of Team Kentucky and wished him and his family well. That Rocky has been an invaluable part of Team Kentucky and our success. I'm so grateful to him for his leadership and his friendship. Every day, Rocky shows up ready to serve the people of our Commonwealth, and I know his commitment to the public service will continue to drive him in his next chapter. I wish him, Lee, and their family all the best. Adkins said it was an honor working with the governor through an unprecedented challenges, and he's proud of what the team accomplished, saying his career has been dedicated to public service. Adkins was appointed senior advisor in 2019, and the administration says he helped secure more than 1,300 private sector projects totaling over $50 billion in announced investments, more than 70,000 jobs. Stepping into the role now is Ray Perry, the most recently deputy secretary of the governor's executive cabinet. No word as to whether he'll run for higher office or not, whether his political career is done. You do wonder what he's going to do next. You do wonder. 253-5959, the Stuttgart Motors text line 253-5959. We'll get to your calls, questions, and comments here on our program. If you'd like to weigh in, feel free to do so. Again, Jeff Drummond coming up at the top of hour number three. This is from Joe. Larry, Larry, sounds like Lindsey Graham wasn't trying to cheat the system. Actual honest politician who wasn't trying to enrich himself. Let's see. Larry, check me on this, but I believe most of Mitch McConnell's net worth or fortune is due to him being married to Elaine Chao, whose family is incredibly wealthy in China. That's correct. Look, I can't believe the people are expressing happiness over Lindsey Graham's death. I guess after Charlie Kirk, it should not surprise me. Larry, did I see that the Reds drafted our QB? Yeah, he actually got picked in the 18th round. That'll be interesting. I haven't heard anything on that front. It'll be interesting to see whether he is going to sign or come to Lexington. You know, an 18th round pick is not going to get a ton of cash. He's not going to get a ton of cash. So, I mean, I won't be surprised if he passes on professional baseball for the moment and then comes to Lexington and plays football. Wouldn't surprise me. This is from Scott Laird. Did you see the recent study from Europe that estimated over 250,000 rapes over the past 25 years or so due to the influx of immigration and roving rape gangs? I think it was over in England, was it not? I think it was, I am aware of the story, yeah. I don't know a lot about the story, though, but I am aware of it. Authorities and politicians were in fear of being labeled racist and anti-immigrant, not being inclusive, etc. All were the highest priority over the safety and security of their own citizens. Randy writes, Rashida Tlaib is worth over $30 million. I mean, some of these people, I don't know how wealthy they actually are. I think a lot of them probably are wealthy, and then a lot of them maybe become wealthy. I think the vast majority of Senator McConnell's wealth is a result of his wife's family's wealth. I think that is true. There are people that were wealthy when they came into office, and there are people that have become wealthy since getting into office. But if you're not wealthy and you don't have any family money, and you're making $180,000-ish a year. I mean, $180,000 is a lot of money, but if you're the only income in your family, you know, that's not an insanely high amount of money. The Stuttgart Motors text line, 253-5959. We'll get to your calls, questions, and comments here on our program. If you'd like to weigh in, feel free to do so. We'll no doubt have to have a great conversation with you. Again, we had Jeff Drummond coming up at the top of hour number three, and we'll get to a number of different issues regarding Kentucky athletics, UK football, UK basketball, et cetera. So you got that to look forward to. So stand by, hour three of Larry Glover Live coming up next here on 97.3 FM WVLK and 590 WVLK AM.
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15: Protests erupt in Maine. I'm Lisa Brady, Fox News. Chance of get ICE off our streets after possible federal involvement in a deadly shooting earlier today.
16: The shooting happened in the town of Biddeford, about 15 miles southwest of Portland. As officials investigate, Project Relief, a group that advocates for immigrant rights, posted on social media that it was during, in its words, an encounter with ICE that one of its community members, they described as a young person, was killed. Governor Janet Mills said in a statement she was briefed on the incident and knows these situations are alarming, but state and federal law enforcement are continuing to work with the Maine Attorney General's and medical examiner's offices to determine the facts.
15: Fox's Grinnell Scott, the protesters descending on the Biddeford office of Republican Senator Susan Collins, who's in the midst of a re-election campaign, and posted that the shooting requires a full and impartial investigation. Earlier, county prosecutors announcing they now have evidence previously withheld about two deadly shootings in Minnesota as they conduct their own probe into the deaths of Renee Good and Alex Preddy. 2 hours from now, the South Carolina governor is expected to announce who will fill the remaining months of Senator Lindsey Graham's term after his sudden death over the weekend.
17: President Trump posted on Truth Social, "I recommended to Governor Henry McMaster Lindsey Graham's wonderful sister, Darlene, to serve as interim senator from the great state of South Carolina. This would be a fabulous tribute to Lindsey, who loved her dearly." While in his early 20s, Senator Graham stepped in to raise his younger sister after they lost their mother to cancer in 1976 and then their father to a heart attack the following year.
15: Fox's Jonathan Sary. Graham was running for re-election. A special election next month will choose a new Republican nominee. 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
24: The rain finally winds down Monday with partly to mostly sunny skies and highs in the mid-80s. High pressure takes over, and we're in for some sunny, dry, and hot summer days with upper 80s and mostly sunny skies Tuesday, and topping out around 90 degrees Wednesday with mostly sunny skies as well. I'm meteorologist Tom Ackerman with your LEX 18 Storm Tracker forecast on Lexington's News Traffic and Weather Station, 97.3 FM WVLK.

0: Welcome back to our program here on Larry Glover Live here on 97.3 FM WVLK. We'll get to your calls, questions, and comments here on our program. If you'd like to weigh in, feel free to do so. Joining us on the program is Jeff Drummond from Cats Illustrated. Jeff, welcome to the show.
1: Hey, Larry, how you doing today?
0: I'm doing pretty good. How you doing?
1: I'm all right. I'm emanating from parts unknown as we speak while I'm running an errand, so hopefully everything sounds fine.
0: That sounds good. Sounds good. I appreciate that. So one of the questions from our listeners earlier was asking about the kid from Cincinnati, the quarterback that was drafted by the Reds in the 18th round. What's on Matt's front?
1: Well, by all indications, it was a surprise to us how far that Matt Palmatowski slipped. I mean, there was a time, probably within the last calendar year, that there were some people suggesting he might be on the fringe of the first round or really high pick in this draft. There was genuine concern from Kentucky about ever seeing him here because he had expressed some interest in going straight into Major League Baseball if he was drafted high enough. But, you know, he slid all the way to 18, which is an area that means there's very little signing bonus at that stage after the club has already paid everybody else they've drafted. So the belief as of now is that he will probably wind up coming to UK. In fact, I heard from one source that he plans to move in this week. I have not heard that from the family yet, but would not surprise me because he's already a little bit behind some of his teammates in that regard. And that's good news for Kentucky. You hate for it to work against the kid and his dreams and his wishes, but this might end up being for the best for him. And Kentucky certainly benefits from having a talented quarterback for football and a talented baseball prospect if he's able to pull off the double. And we haven't seen anybody be able to do that in quite some time, but maybe he's the guy to do it.
0: Yeah, that's right. I mean, 18th round is, there might be a little bit of money involved, but not a lot of money. There's no immediate benefit to sign to a professional career. And you could argue that if he wants to be a professional baseball player, the sooner he gets started in the professional ranks, the better. Because, if he plays football for 3 years for UK and then gets drafted by a baseball franchise, he'll be further along getting to the pros now versus waiting 3 years and then getting drafted and redrafted again. I'll say this. I mean, there's not a lot of money there, so he's not likely to be tempted to stay in professional baseball because of money.
1: Definitely not. And this is one example. This draft has kind of shown kids moving forward, and I'm sure UK and Nick Mangione is using this as a pitch on the baseball side of things. College players dominated this draft for the most part.
0: Yeah.
1: There were a lot of guys who wound up in a really nice position because they went to college for 2 or 3 years and, honed their craft against really good competition. You're going to face arguably stronger competition playing in the SEC than a lot of these guys do by going immediately into professional baseball and playing at the lower levels of A-ball and the rookie league and that sort of thing. So I think this might be a trend moving forward that some of these guys who are very talented in high school but maybe fringe first round, if you're going to be a first rounder, you should go because that's a lot of slotted money automatically. You can worry about the rest later. But if not, these guys that are, I would argue, after – sixth or seventh round and beyond, go to college and then come back after a couple of years and maybe you wind up in the first or second round.
0: What do you think the trend is? That because you used to it seemed like high school kids were more valued just because they could get them into the program, and by the age of 21 they're likely going to be double A AA or triple A. A kid going to college and playing college for 3 years and gets drafted, they're going to be an A-ball. So at the age of 21, a high school kid's going to be further along in the process than a college kid.
1: Yeah, I think that was traditionally that was the way to look at it. Now we're starting to see a lot of these college guys, they may go into A-ball briefly And typically they are tearing it up, the ones that can really play, and they're getting a really quick promotion to double A and belong and beyond. And in some cases, you know, we've seen some guys, you know, this is an outlier in terms of talent, but a Paul Skeens, you know, that is almost immediately ready. And some guys like that. I remember when the Reds drafted Mike, he pitched for the Reds in the same year that he pitched for Arizona State. So he didn't need any seasoning at all.
0: Yeah. Yeah, I know the Reds went with a shortstop as well. Why do you think that, I think they probably would have liked to have had Taylor Bell, but I've never seen someone refer to, a polarizing player. I think it's more polarizing in the ability versus production, not because he's a bad kid. But what do you make the Reds pick the Alabama shortstop? I think he hit, 305 or something like that. His season, his statistics didn't blow you away.
1: Well, Justin LeBron had a mixed season for Bama. And on the one hand, he hit, I think, 18, 20 home runs, something like that. And he stole a ton of bases. He was almost impossible to throw out stealing. So he's a guy with immense skill set. Could be, you know, 4 or 5 tool type of player. But his batting average dipped this season, especially in SEC play. I think he only hit about 230 in SEC play. That could be an anomaly. They could fix that. You know, he was better last season. But the Reds, to me, seem to be in best available mode rather than drafting for need spots. They need a lot of help in that organization. And a lot of times the best way to fix that is take the best available guy.
0: We're talking with Jeff Drummond from Cats Illustrated. Jeff, now that the draft is, in the rearview mirror, how did Kentucky baseball make out? Because you always worry about losing your recruiting class and losing key players that you were hoping would come back. So how did Kentucky baseball come out of the draft?
1: And I think overall they've got to be really thrilled with the way things panned out. You get some key guys back, like Jay Starnes, your leadoff man, center fielder. Speed demon on the bases, the guy that really creates a lot of havoc when he reaches. Ethan Hendel, who was kind of the heart and soul of the team. You could argue that he may have been kind of the team captain. You getting him back. In addition to Poniatowski, we saw the Kentucky high school player of the year, Grayson Willoughby, not get drafted where he wanted to be. And he wound up withdrawing about midway through the draft and just saying he's going to go to Kentucky, which is huge. Some people had him as National Player of the Year. Right-handed power arm that touches 100 miles an hour at times. Out of Trinity, had a tremendous season for them and leading them to the championship. So you got a lot of nice pieces back on a team that had already had some returning players. The only real question marks from this was you had two guys who were going to be incoming new players, Jimmy Anderson, a shortstop, and Robert Omidi, who's a kind of a multi-position infielder. Mm-hmm. They were both taken in relatively high rounds, 5th round and 8th round. And the general consensus is that they will probably sign. I think Jimmy Anderson's almost a lock, taken in the 5th round. But he was a really good junior college shortstop who was going to be kind of plug-and-play guy for the Cats to start from day one. Mm-hmm. And that's a big question that they've got to answer now is about who steps in for him and fills that spot.
0: We're talking with Jeff Drummond from Cats Illustrated. Jeff, let's shift gears a little basketball. What about the basketball front? Any recruiting news? And what are you hearing from some of the practices?
1: Pretty slow on that recruiting front. I think they're probably done with this year's roster, although they keep talking about the possibility of adding someone. I think that's just the smart thing to do. You use those 14 scholarships, you keep one open just in case something too good to pass up occurs, but there's no clear-cut guy that they're pinpointing for that 15th spot. I think it'll just be a wait-and-see situation if they're going to have a full roster.
0: And let's talk a little football. I want to get into this a little bit too. We're not that far away. I guess the football players start reporting what in a couple of weeks here. When do they begin reporting?
1: Yeah, I think that's changed over the years to where there's not really a single date where you start coming in. I know some of those guys are already over there, and it's a little bit different than it was in the past. So I don't have a date in front of me where it's like you have to be there or else type deal. But we should be getting some reports from kind of off season. Workouts and informal type workouts leading up from their first day of practice, which is just around the corner.
0: I guess when you look at the upcoming season, I mean, how do you gauge excitement here, Jeff? I think it's natural for people to be really excited, but sometimes it's like you know, do you temper that enthusiasm a little bit? So how do you balance the enthusiasm versus wait and see here in the next 3 or 4 weeks leading into the 26th campaign?
1: Well, I think that's a really good question, a fair question for people to think of right now, because everybody I talk to is sky high with their excitement for Kentucky football right now. And I think that's something that Will Stein has helped kind of cultivate through all the PR moves that he has made so far, through what he's done in recruiting. His social media teams have done a great job with kind of ratcheting up the hype going into this season. But then it hits you when you sit down and look at the schedule ahead of them. You've got a 36-year-old head coach who has never coached a game as a head coach before.
0: Yeah.
1: And that's the reality of things. You know, now he knows he's got to find a way to win a good share of these games to keep that momentum rolling. And the positivity, you know, if they go out and get shellacked in this first year, there's going to be a lot of people saying, oh, you know, same old, same old. But not to say I don't think that's going to happen. I think they've got a really good staff, really good scheme, and a good roster this year too. Mm-hmm. But the challenge is immense when you look at these teams that they're playing.
0: How do you measure success, Jeff, this first year? Is it record? Is it just the promise because they look good, player development, young players emerging, in a league where I think I saw one preseason top 25 and like 13 of the 25 teams were SEC teams. I'm not saying it's what's going to be like that, but I mean, how do you measure success if you're the Kentucky staff and the Kentucky fan?
1: Well, I think for starters, you have to go out and win all the games you're supposed to win. And right now, I think Vegas has that, excuse me, Larry, at 4.5, I think, is the over-under set here. So you're expected to win 4. I think they've got to find a way to win 1 or 2 that they're not expected to win. And that'll be a tough task, given who they're playing. But record-wise, I think that'll be the measuring stick. There are some intangible things, I think, that a lot of people will be looking for. In terms of excitement level, can they move the ball a lot more, not only efficiently, but in an exciting fashion and put points on the board? They can't have a situation where they're doing like they did the last couple of years, struggling to score, you know, 20 points in most of the games. This team has to average, you know, 28 to 32, somewhere in that range. On average, and top it on occasion, be into the mid to high 30s.
0: Do you feel like that from the fan base? Would they accept a 4-8 record if they lost a lot of games, you know, 40-37, 38-35, you know, 42-39? Do you think the fan base would accept a losing record or a so-so record? If the games were fun and you felt like every time the offense came on the field that they were going to go right in the field and score, they just couldn't. I mean, the old adage of would you rather win 10-7, you know, or would you rather, you know, be competitive at 10-7 or be competitive at 42-39? What do you make of the fans' perception if the record's not great but they're fun to watch?
1: Yeah, I think there's a lot of value in that. I think maybe Hal Mumme's first team was a little bit like that.
0: Mm-hmm.
1: And there are a lot of parallels you could draw from going Stoops and Curry to Mumme and Stein in those two transitions. And if you make it exciting enough, you make football fun again, that people feel like they're coming out and getting a lot of value for the high prices they're paying, investing in the product. I think they could probably live, with a 4-8 or 5-7. 5-7 would feel a whole lot better, even though it's just one game.
0: Mm-hmm.
1: But that means you're finding a way to beat somebody you shouldn't.
0: Mm-hmm.
1: So, yeah, if it's fun and you're competitive, I think they will set aside the record in this first season as mm-hmm. being something you kind of accept that from the beginning. I'm not saying the team should do that. The team should go out. Their goal should be to win every game. But realistically speaking, from an objective standpoint, it's going to be tough to get to 5 or 6 wins this year.
0: I guess when you look at the fact that the head coach Wilson is a guy that people think is an offensive, a rising star, an offensive brand of football, would it be more concerning that the defense was better than the offense this year, or the offense is better than the defense? Because if the defense was better, you say, well, the defense was pretty good. The offense is going to be fine under Will Stein, so I think that's a better scenario to maybe show promise on the offensive side, but the defense was the better side of the ball. That said, though, if the offense is great and the defense struggles, do you worry a little bit about what promise there is on the defensive side of the ball, given that you know less about the defensive coaches and what that might look like down the road?
1: I think the offense is the most important thing right now to show progress in, because you've been in this malaise for several years about being able to move the ball and score consistently. That's the number one thing that fans want to see. However, if you go out and put up 35, 42 points in a lot of these games and you end up losing them, because your defense is just really bad, I think that could swing pretty fast towards being upset with the defense and wanting it to be better.
0: Mm-hmm.
1: I think the defense is going to be in good hands this season. I really like what they've got, especially the core, the interior defensive linemen, the interior linebackers, and the safeties. Got a really nice core of veteran players and proven productivity there. If they can get some productivity off the edges with the outside linebackers and those Jack guys, I think you've really got a chance for Bateman's defense to be impressive.
0: Mm-hmm.
1: Now, it's going to be a completely different style. People complained for years that Kentucky was way too conservative over there, bend but don't break. That's not going to be the case this mm-hmm. season. They are going to get burned at times, and it may even look bad, but it's going to come at the trade-off of being aggressive and getting into the backfield, blitzing, bringing exotic pressures from all different angles. So I think they have the opportunity, too, like the offense, to be fun,
0: mm-hmm.
1: And even though it may not produce the win total you're looking for, people may be able to see signs and that just the style and the way that they're playing will be a more fun and exciting than it has been.
0: Mm-hmm. I think more than anything, I think people have to come away with this feeling that there's promise, that there's hope.
1: Mm-hmm.
0: If you go out there and you, even if you lose 21-10 and you're struggling to get first downs, that's the last thing you can afford. I think the fans have to come to the games and have to feel like that there's promise and things are going to be better.
1: Yeah, the hope is a big deal. Anytime you've got a new coaching staff, and it's sky high right now, especially with the way they're recruiting. So if they can go show decent results this season with the way they're recruiting, I think fans can look forward to the future and think that big things on the horizon.
0: Yeah. Jeff, I appreciate it as always. Good talking to you. We'll catch up next week.
1: All right, Larry. Have a good one.
0: All right, that's Jeff Drummond from Cats Illustrated, 253-5959, the Stuttgart Motors text line, 253-5959. We'll get to your calls, questions, and comments here on our program. 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Three-day forecast, sunny and warm, high of 85. Tonight, clear skies, low of 67. Tomorrow, sunny, high in the upper 80s. And then on Wednesday, sunny, getting hot, high of 92. At Lexington right now, partly cloudy skies and 84. At your official weather station, 97.3 FM WVLK.
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18: 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I'm Dr. Sanjay Gupta, helping you live a better life.
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0: FM, WV. Okay, we'll get to your calls, questions, and comments. About 25 minutes left in the program. And coming up on the show tomorrow, we'll have Wilford Riley. He'll be here. He'll be here on hosting. By the way, I'm off the rest of the week. Wilford will be hosting on Tuesday. Trey Watson will be hosting on Wednesday and Thursday, and Wilford Riley will come back and be hosting on Friday afternoon. So this is my last broadcast day of the week, actually. So we can do a little bit of a happy hour too, as well here on a Monday, if you can believe that. But again, Wilford Riley will be filling in for me tomorrow. Trey Watson on Tuesday and Wednesday, and then Wilford will be back coming up on Thursday. All right, 253-5959, the Stuttgart Motors text line, 253-5959. We'll get to your calls, questions, and comments. 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All right, we'll take a break. 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
4: The rain finally winds down Monday with partly to mostly sunny skies and highs in the mid-80s. High pressure takes over, and we're in for some sunny, dry, and hot summer days with upper 80s and mostly sunny skies Tuesday, and topping out around 90 degrees Wednesday with mostly sunny skies as well. I'm meteorologist Tom Ackerman with your LEX18 Storm Tracker forecast on Lexington's news, traffic, and weather station, 97.3 FM WVLK.
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17: A better life with Dr. Sanjay Gupta.
18: We talk a lot here about ultra-processed foods and the many ways in which they can negatively impact your health. They've been linked to weight gain, obesity, type 2 diabetes, cardiovascular disease, even cancer. And now a new study out of UCSF found that high ultra-processed food intake was associated with something called intramuscular fat, which is exactly what it sounds like. That's fat inside your muscles, which can cause them to become weaker. Now, in this particular study, the researchers noticed more wear and tear and pain in people's knees because of weakened thigh muscles. Cutting back on ultra-processed foods isn't easy. The CDC estimates at least half the calories in our diet come from ultra-processed foods. But if you're looking to eat cleaner, cutting out sugar-sweetened beverages, that may be the best number one thing you can do to try and get started. I'm Dr. Sanjay Gupta, helping you live a better life.
0: Questions and comments here on our program. Doug writes, I can't wait for UK volleyball and football. We'll miss you both of the week. Have a good vacation. I'm going to be basically working on my front porch. Well, I need to do some trim work and do some painting. So it's going to take up most of my week. Hopefully the weather will allow. If it rains later in a week, then obviously won't be able to do it. But that's the plan. Yeah, I have to just do some trim work. We have some columns on our front of the house, and some of the trim work has to be replaced. And so I got to replace that, and then do some painting as well. 253-5959, the Stuttgart Motors text line, 253-5959. I, too, am also excited about the UK volleyball and UK football. Daniel Wright said, I hope your day's off for a good reason. If Watson wants some economic talk, glad to still join. LOL. I will certainly pass it along to him. So I'm not sure what he has planned. 253-5959, the Stuttgart Motors text line, 253-5959. Then we'll get to your calls, questions, and comments here on our program. And if you'd like to weigh in, feel free to do so. You see a lot of interesting memes regarding Senator McConnell, and said if McConnell's proof of life photo wasn't enough, convince you he's doing fine. How do you explain this video that shows Mitch McConnell breakdancing? Yeah, I don't know. And of course, Elaine Chalice cheering in the background. Well, good. All right, 253-5959, the Stuttgart Motors text line, 253-5959. We'll get to your calls, questions, and comments here on our program. And again, I'd like to weigh in. Feel free to do so. You know, it's interesting, too. I mean, you know, Trump and Lindsey Graham were kind of at each other's throats at one point. You know, I mean, they were both running for president, what, 10 years ago or so? And then Donald Trump talking about the friendship that has developed with Lindsey Graham, and even Melania Trump, the first lady, penning a very touching tribute to Lindsey Graham, which was very, very interesting. At least I thought it was, anyway.

weeks. That's the land before the Supreme Court coming up next year. It stands to reason. I mean, listen, if there's ever a case that that the Supreme Court, a Supreme Court justice would have said simply, I because of my involvement in arguments to be made in defense of the Affordable Care Act, it would be inappropriate for me to hear this case. I mean, I think that seems to make sense as well. Mark writes, Larry, regarding a cruiser outranking you, that was just a prankster in me. I was more fired up and insane after that story about the rapist of that 10-year-old girl being pardoned to avoid deportation. Yeah, for people that are just sort of, I just sort of casually mentioned that I'm the second most senior person here at WVLK. Only Jack Petty's been here longer than me. It's longer than me, and so someone had asked me whether isn't Cruiser been there longer than you? Cruiser's been in the business longer than me, but he's not been with WVLK longer than me. A distinction that's worth pointing out. Daniel writes, Larry Twitch, that any Senate Republican would demand recusal for any justice following Thomas is not recusing when his wife is involved in a case. You're talking about, the January 6th case. Is that right, what you're talking about, Daniel? I think that's a fair point. I mean, I think that there's lots of instances where justices probably could recuse themselves. I think it's one of the reasons why justices or potential justices are unwilling to weigh in on hypotheticals during their confirmation hearings. Because in their confirmation hearings, they are reluctant to give an opinion on a particular subject matter for fear that it might come into question should a case land before them. Joe writes, I hope we actually remove Tim Walz as legal immigrant pedophile this time. Actually, it's already happened, I believe. I believe that. Didn't Marco Rubio say that that the deportation's already happened? Did we ever get rid of the Obrego Garcia character? I don't think so. In fact, I think he's been ordered to be released from detention, I believe. Did the Democrats win that battle to keep an illegal immigrant suspected of being a gang member and human trafficking in our country permanently? I believe Obrego, is it Kilmar Obrego Garcia? I think that he's still in the country, and he's recently having been ordered to be released by a federal judge. I mean, for people who are just joining what we're talking about regarding the man that was convicted of raping a 10-year-old and getting and his deportation status, what that's about is the pardon board in Minnesota pardoned a convicted rapist who had raped a 10-year-old girl. And the reason why they pardoned him is because they had immigration concerns. They were concerned that the convicted rapist might be deported by Homeland Security, by the Trump administration. And they pardoned him to keep him from being deported. Well, the commissioner said, very tough case, but the kid's not having a father is not in the best interest of society. I got news for you. I would rather a kid not have a father than a kid have a father who's a convicted rapist of a 10-year-old girl. I mean, which do you think is better for the children? Having their pedophile rapist dad free to share their life with them, or to be deported and then never be exposed to him ever again? What would be more important? What would be more beneficial to society? I think it'd be more beneficial to society if he never saw his children again. I think his children would benefit if he never saw his children again. That's what I think. I can't imagine immigration concerns would trump somebody being convicted of raping a 10-year-old. What's the greater concern here? Now, raping a 10-year-old or somebody in the country illegally might get deported. What's the bigger concern here? I got news for you. In my world,

0: A convicted rapist of a 10-year-old should be lucky he only gets deported, in my view. If someone's convicted of raping a 10-year-old, then, I mean, from as far as I'm concerned, him getting deported would be best case scenario for him. And by the way, the dad, Tulu Vang, admitted to repeatedly raping the girl over a multi-year period, beginning when she was 10 years old. So it wasn't a one-time isolated incident. It isn't like it was a one-time deal. He did it repeatedly, and he admitted to it. It's not even up for debate here. I mean, honestly, he's lucky. If someone repeatedly raped a 10-year-old, I wouldn't be opposed to the death penalty. I mean, I'd be perfectly honest. I mean, what's the argument for keeping someone like that alive? I don't think you're any better. I mean, murdering three people, raping a 10-year-old. I mean, they're almost equally evil and repulsive. I mean, who would I rather spend time with, a murderer or someone who raped a 10-year-old? I think both of them are equally repulsive. I'm not sure who would be the greater threat, actually. And you had a Board of Pardons commission thought the immigration concerns was the greater concern overall for society. And what planet? Larry, and Democrats try to paint MAGA as extreme. LOL, they are freeing rapists who are in our country illegally in our country. I mean, I don't know how we're even at a point now where people would even consider this, let alone do it. I mean, it's just stunning to me that people would look at this particular case and even have any concerns about what. Because, like, one of the commissioners said this was a tough case. No, it's not. It's an easy case. How could anybody think that this is a tough call? I don't know. Deportation of an illegal immigrant, or a guy who raped a 10-year-old multiple times and admitted to it. Larry, castrate him and send him back. I would be all for castration. I would. I have no sympathy for him. Larry, you beat that Minnesota horse long. It was dead a long time ago. I brought it back up again because someone asked me a question about it. I'm not sure how a state pardon excludes him from deportation if he was here illegally in the first place. I think Rubio, withdrew his legal status and deported him anyway. Good. Larry, I agree with you. People have lost their ever-loving minds. Rape is a violent crime. Absolutely. 253-5959. The Stuttgart Motors text line, 253-5959. We'll get to your calls, questions, and comments here on our program. If you'd like to weigh in, by all means, feel free to do so. We'll be happy to talk with you about it. If you'd like to weigh in, feel free to do so. We've got coming up a little bit later on, we'll get to your calls, questions, and comments. Also, Carusian Crew is going to be joining us here in just a little bit. He'll be here and be having some conversations with us here between 3 and 6. So if you'd like to weigh in, and Cruz, I'm sure would really enjoy hearing your perspective on a number of different issues. Joe writes, "Sir, we're at the point where illegal aliens have more protections than American citizens. It just turns the other cheek for now, almost like the Ferguson effect." I mean, I do feel like, I mean, Tim Walz and these commissioners, these pardon board commissioners, I mean, it's pretty hard for me to think that they don't value the life of an illegal immigrant over American citizens. I mean, how can you argue that's not true? When you have literally, you'd rather release someone who's convicted of juvenile rape than see him get deported. I mean, I don't know how you can really argue that at least those individuals, protecting illegal immigrants is more important than the potential threat of releasing a rapist back into the decent society. The Stuttgart Motors text line 253-595. Then we'll get to your calls, questions, and comments here on our program. If you'd like to weigh in, feel free to do so, and be happy to talk with you a little bit more about that. We were talking, I think this is earlier in the program, about Mitch Barnhart. The University of Kentucky is going to pay longtime AD Mitch Barnhart $3.2 million as part of a settlement agreement after he walked away from a plan to transition. A settlement agreement. Think about that for a second. I mean, so is the settlement agreement to get him to walk away from the job? Are we paying him a settlement agreement to get him to walk away from a job that would allow him to transition to a university administration position? What are we doing here? I mean, I feel like the city of Lexington and the University of Kentucky are just throwing money away and just giving it away. What are we doing here? It is $1.6 million less than what was negotiated in Mr. Barnhart's 2023 provision and more than $700,000 less than the most recent contract amendment. It also eliminates additional benefits such as tickets. Oh, well, he doesn't get tickets, so we're good. And also his courtesy vehicles, he gives those back. Honestly, I mean, Mitch Barnhart's made a ton of money being the AD. You have a school. How do you walk away and retire and get a $3.2 million settlement? I'm actually a little surprised that this hasn't gotten more conversation, to be perfectly honest. It is stunning to me that this is taking place. I mean, what are we doing here? I mean, we as a city and as a university are paying settlements to everybody now. I mean, we're paying settlements for someone that's being fired with cause, but we're going to probably watch Dr. Liggins get a settlement, maybe even upwards of $1 million. You have an athletics director that apparently is getting a settlement of over $3 million. And we're supposed to feel grateful that it's $1.6 million less than what was negotiated as part of a 2023 provision. He's retiring. He's walking away from it. Who pays a settlement to someone after they retire? Yeah, I can see me walking to Cruiser. Dave, Cruiser, listen, I'm going to retire. I'll tell you what, I'll take a reduced settlement too, by the way. I mean, what are we doing here? Why is Mitch Barnhart getting any kind of a settlement? He retired. What are we doing here? And by the way, he's going to get paid a $40,000 a year salary for work and continue to be eligible for insurance benefits. So he's basically going to do like work one day a week for $40,000. And he's going to get insurance benefits. And he's going to be paid annual compensation of $760,000 on January 1st of 27, 28, and 29, and a final severance payment of $780,000 on December 31st of 2029. So he's going to basically make about $1.5 million in 2029. Half on the 1st of January and the other half on the 31st of December. Why are we paying settlements to people who retire? What am I missing here? And you case framing it as if, hey, listen, we're getting a deal. $1.6 million less than what we negotiated in 23. And by the way, he's not getting tickets either. It's a good deal. It's not a good deal. What are we doing here? These contract payouts are driven by agents who negotiate deals where they get percentages just like NIL deals, common practice in the industry. Politicians have proven that words will not guard the southern border. This war when the National Guard, along with Marines, should be protecting the southern border as a Democrat. That's what I would say to the nation. No one gets in without prior notice. Larry, you're still beating the same dead horse. Give it up. How about you? How about this? How about no? I don't want to give it up. I'll talk about what I want to talk about, okay? We've talked about it on exactly one show today for about 5 minutes in the first hour and 5 minutes in the last hour. If this topic and this subject matter doesn't warrant at least that much conversation, what are we doing here? I'm sorry. Why are we still talking about the guy who raped a 10-year-old before? We've been talking about it for 10 minutes. Why are we still talking about it? I mean, if that doesn't warrant as much conversation as all the other stuff we talk about, and I never hear people move on, I'm tired of hearing about it. Well, I would assume that the listener is probably a Democrat. What do you want to say? I mean, I think it's probably true. The best place for a guy that repeatedly raped a 10-year-old is to put him in a maximum security prison we have in America that has some more of the gruesome people and label him to all the other inmates as a child rapist and let some of those criminals give him a taste of his own medicine. Well, I mean, I wouldn't care, to be perfectly honest. These people are unbelievable. Have to have the whole world and more. Greedy, I think he means greedy bastards. That's what he's talking about. I think it's what he's talking about. Larry, that's what I was trying to drive home the other day about who is writing these contracts, where the employee has all the leverage, not very smart people. I mean, I've never seen a guy get a multi-million-dollar settlement package when they decide to retire. I mean, what are we doing here? Why would someone be trying to get, why are we paying Barnhart a settlement package? Remember where people were outraged about the $950,000 salary? This is worse. This is worse, isn't it? It feels worse. At least then he was going to work. He's not even doing any work for this settlement. He's going to be paid an additional $40,000 for some part-time job he's doing so that way he can get insurance. I don't know. What are we doing here? 253-5959. Cruiser and Cruise coming up at the top of hour number three. And of course, we'll have Wilford Riley joining us. Actually, not joining us. Hosting for us tomorrow. Then we'll have Trey Watson hosting Wednesday and Thursday, rather. And then Wilford will be back hosting again on Friday. Stay tuned. Cruiser and Crew is coming up next. 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
14: A better life with Dr. Sanjay Gupta.
15: As someone who's been married nearly 25 years, I'll tell you, there's a lot of great things about having a spouse. And according to a new study out of the University of Miami Health System, marriage might even be linked to a lower risk of cancer. Why? Well, the researchers said people who are married are less likely to engage in risky behavior. They're more likely to get a nudge to go to regular preventive medicine appointments and screenings. And they have a partner to share the load of family obligations, household chores, and finances. No one is saying you should get married in the pursuit of better health. But if you are single, how can you build a strong support system to maybe get some of these same benefits? Do your own research, find out what's important, and then hold members of your squad accountable and let them hold you accountable as well. That can provide a lot of support. I'm Dr. Sanjay Gupta, helping you live a better life.
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17: Tug of war over the Strait of Hormuz ramps up. On Lisa Brady, Fox News. President Trump says the U.S. is reimposing a blockade on Iranian shipping, and the U.S. military just announcing that will take effect tomorrow at 4 Eastern.
18: Recall last week when the Trump administration revoked Iran's license to sell oil. Many were wondering, how would that be enforced? There's only one way, and that's with a return of the naval blockade, and that's what President Trump has ordered today. In addition to the four nights of airstrikes over the past week, hitting those targets as Iranian forces continue to attack ships in the Strait of Hormuz, the Iranian government says the Strait of Hormuz remains closed and it remains in control of the critical waterway.
17: Fox's Lucas Tomlinson in Tel Aviv, but President Trump accuses Iran of breaking a deal with the U.S., pledging to hit them very hard.
19: 47 years in a row, they were pushing people around. They're not pushing us around. We're pushing them around.
17: He says the U.S. will be the guardian of the strait and charge for safe passage to reimburse the cost of providing security. The president also just posting he'll give a speech on Iran Thursday night at 9 Eastern. The president's latest comments on Iran coming just a short time ago during a White House event highlighting the upcoming Freedom 250 Grand Prix race in D.C. alongside legendary IndyCar Series owner Roger Penske.
19: We're fortunate to have the most important office in the world give us the green light and then the checkered flag to have this event in August.
17: The event's part of America 250 celebrations. A deadly shooting earlier today in Maine, spurring anti-ICE protests in the state.
20: I'm disgusted. This is horrible. I mean, the citizens of this country are literally being gunned down in the street.
17: The FBI is investigating. The Boston Globe reporting, Maine Independent Senator Angus King told reporters the Homeland Security Secretary told him the man shot had been given an order to leave the country and had weaponized his vehicle. 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
25: Right now, 86 degrees, sunny and warm, high in the mid-80s this afternoon. Feels like 91. Clear skies tonight, low 67. Sunny tomorrow, high in the upper 80s. Getting hot on Wednesday, 92. And once again, low 90s. Looking at that for the high on Thursday with sunny skies. 86 feels like 91 at 97.3 FM and 590 AM WVLK.
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0: and welcome. Good afternoon. Good to have you with us. It's Monday, July the 13th, right in the middle of July. Pretty much right smack dab in the middle of summer. And we've got another hot week ahead. But for those of us in Lexington, the flooding rains, man, they never happen now. I know down there in Jessamine County, they had a little bit of flash flooding, I believe, yesterday. And throughout the southern portion of the state. And then I saw some what looked like some pretty nasty storms and a lot of rain up in northern Kentucky. But we seem to be a dry sandwich in between for the most part, outside of a few little showers yesterday. And they even extended the flood watch, as you notice. They extended it past the original deadline of 2 a.m. yesterday morning until yesterday evening. And yet, as Bill has been talking about, some of these rain systems have underperformed, and this one underperformed here in central Kentucky. Now, again, around us might have been a different story, but for the most part, it was a weekend where you could have gone out and done some things. Been outside a little bit. Maybe yesterday not the best day, yesterday afternoon for those showers a little bit in the early afternoon, but Saturday was pretty nice. Either way, hope you had a chance to enjoy your weekend, and it's good to have you with us today as we start a brand new full week. Here's our phone number, 859-253-5959. That's also the Stuttgart Motors text line number, and the email address is cruiser@wvlkam.com. A little later on the program at 4:10 or thereabouts, we'll talk with Lanny Brannix. Lanny has been in the television news business here in Lexington for a while, or at least he was. And now he has produced a full-blown, full-scale documentary that's going to premiere at the Kentucky Theater on August the 6th. The subject of the documentary is the tragic Comair Flight 5191, almost 20 years now after that plane crash. Lanny's got a documentary, he says, tells the story from perspectives that many have never seen. So I'll talk to Lanny about his documentary, again, premiering at the Kentucky Theater on August the 6th. It's also scheduled to air, if I can get these two pieces of paper apart, on LAX News Sunday, August the 30th at noon. So that's coming up. Bill Meck is back from his vacation, so we'll have him slotted at the usual time, and then Bob Babbage to talk politics. I tell you what, some of the stuff that happens in our politics anymore, if you tried to sell this as a fictional political novel, you'd probably have publishers going, nah, this wouldn't happen. You know, all these weeks of speculating about Mitch McConnell and these stupid-ass theories on social media, he's brain dead, he's this, he's that. I saw somebody who analyzed the move of the stretcher from the house to the ambulance and said, you know, those guys weren't moving very fast. You know, if this was an emergency case, these guys would be moving faster. I mean, it's just all of this. It's Zapruder tape analysis. Or Zapruder film, I guess, would be more the more accurate technical term, because at the time, that's what they were shot on, film. But I'll tell you what, and there's a Senate death, but it's not Mitch McConnell, it's Lindsey Graham, 71 years old, dies suddenly. We'll get to that in a second. And then later in the day, here's Mitch McConnell putting out a statement. Yeah, I'm doing all right. He's wearing that shirt. I think he borrow that shirt from LeBron James. It looks like the shirt LeBron James wore when he announced to Jim Gray he was going to take his services to Miami. And I don't want to see any more of your stupid ass videos either online. These AI videos where these, you know, with Mitch McConnell, he gets up out of the chair. He's sitting in a chair next to his wife, and he gets up out of the chair and he starts dancing and. All right, stop it. Enough already. Every time I go to social media or refresh, I'm getting so sick of it. And then now with Lindsey Graham's death and Mitch McConnell, you know, we're not knowing exactly what's going on there or didn't until yesterday afternoon. And even still, there's people on social media going, oh, this is fake. Now the McConnell thing is fake. It's all a ruse. The stuff on social media yesterday, I mean, it's just awful. And there's conspiracy theories, of course, of, well, Lindsey Graham, he was poisoned by the Russians. With what proof? There was one person that compared the passing of Mitch McConnell to a really deluxe dessert. But alas, the messenger had to write that he had to settle for a smaller dessert, meaning Lindsey Graham, but he's still happy with his dessert. In other words, glad Lindsey Graham is dead. Really wanted McConnell to be dead. But, or maybe we got a BOGO. I mean, this is the kind of stuff that's out there. I mean, and I'm sure it's even worse because I'm not going down to the depths of this social media. Did the McConnell statement have anything to do with Lindsey Graham? I don't think it did. I don't know if the McConnell statement was timed toward anything, or there was a reason for doing it yesterday, as opposed to, you know, when he said what was wrong. Okay, so he had a fall, and it knocked him unconscious, and then it sounds like he picked up pneumonia. Did he pick up pneumonia in the hospital? Now that might be something, because as you know, hospitals can be beds for infection. I mean, you can go into the hospital and get something there you didn't have when you went in. So why did Mitch McConnell choose yesterday? And again, he fell down and then he got pneumonia, and I'm thinking, all this for that? All this, you can't disclose what's wrong? And this is, I mean, look, we know Mitch McConnell falls. And that's, look, he's 80-something years old. He's had polio. It's going to happen. It happens to people when they get into their 80s. They have to be more careful about their balance and so on. Falls are certainly something that is a much higher risk proposition for people that are Mitch McConnell's age, particularly since he had childhood polio. And then a case of pneumonia. I mean, you think with all this silence and nobody was saying anything, yet at the same time, the social media is exploding with all these silly conspiratorial theories and reporting by people that claim they know something when they don't know anything. And it was for this? I had a fall and I got pneumonia, but I'm okay. I got to do some rehab, so I can't come back to the Senate now. But I'm glad it isn't more serious. Don't get me wrong, but seems like this was the kind of thing that could have been revealed. McConnell said something to the effect of, well, you know, you get older and you don't want to admit that you can't do certain things anymore. Folks of my generation, which I don't know, this is a little folksy for me. Folks of my generation often hesitate to share the vulnerability that comes with growing older. Yeah, I know, but you're an elected United States Senator, okay? You're not Papaw, you know, if he doesn't want to admit to all his grandkids that he's a little bit more vulnerable because he's older. But so he comes out with this yesterday. Now, maybe this was a motivation. You got Andy Beshear going on some talk show with Sharpton, Al Sharpton. Where's Sharpton's talk show air? Is that on MS now? Does he have a Sunday show over there? Anyway, Beshear goes on Sharpton's show, and he believes, the governor, that the Kentucky Constitution gives him the full authority to appoint U.S. Senator to replace Mitch McConnell, and he's willing to test the theory. So maybe another week or so of radio silence from McConnell, and Beshear goes, okay, obviously the senator is not able to serve. I'm going to appoint somebody. There's still a lot of questions as to whether or not the governor would have the power, because the governor points out to Sharpton, well, you know, the Republicans in the legislature, they had a law where I was going to be able to choose from three of their selections, and then they changed it. And then they said, I got to call a special election. Almost like, well, the Republicans really don't know what they want to do about this. Meanwhile, I've looked at the state constitution, and in the constitution, it gives me the power to appoint all state office holders, or at least all vacancies, that if there's a state office that has a vacancy, I fill it. Now, the question is, does it apply to a federal vacancy, to a United States senator? Certainly, yeah. I mean, if there's a state, if the Secretary of Education, if some department head were to leave or were to quit or something or were to die, yeah, I mean, I could see that. But even the governor didn't know whether or not his ability, he was just going to test it. He was going to test the GOP, I guess, dare the GOP, hey, take me to court, but I'm going to go ahead. The Constitution says that I can fill all state office vacancies. And so we got a vacancy in the United States Senate, and I'm going to fill it. But again, the question, does it apply to a federal elected office? Maybe that was it. Maybe that, okay, I'm going to do this video, and I'm okay. Because what was the question with McConnell? Is he able to serve? You know, did something happen that might have altered his mental capacity or physical capacity to the extent that he would not be able to serve out the remainder of his term? And it doesn't sound like that his condition is that bad, and it certainly doesn't sound like he's going anywhere. It's just he can't come back. Now, maybe, too, the announcement yesterday was timed because the Senate was meeting. In fact, they just convened a moment ago, and you've got Chuck Grassley, now John Thune, giving memorial speeches to Lindsey Graham. So maybe that, maybe McConnell's office did feel some pressure. Maybe it was applied by this show, because we were saying on this show, I was saying with Bob Babbage, I was saying, I think before or by the time the Senate reconvenes, the McConnell camp needs to say something. They need to come out and say, okay, here's the stale status of the Senate. Now, we didn't get the status in terms of a timeline. We just know that he's not able now between the fact that the Senate was convening today and then the governor out there on national television saying, I'm going to test this. Because I think there's something in the governor must believe there's some judges, maybe on the Supreme Court, that believe that they would interpret the power of the governor to be able to fill all state vacancies to include the United States Senate. I don't know. But anyway, now, so the McConnell story is kind of, although it does create some problems for the Republicans in the Senate now, the governor of South Carolina is supposed to announce a replacement for Lindsey Graham, or at least somebody to fill the seat for until they can get a special election going. And it is predicted that it's probably going to be a seat warmer, and that could very well be Lindsey Graham's sister. Trump had said something about, how about you appoint Lindsey Graham's sister to the seat, and it's thought that if the governor, James McMaster, I think is his name, if the governor does appoint Lindsey Graham's sister, that's going to be a sign that, okay, I just want a caretaker in the seat, somebody that can vote, but then we'll have a special election, and then, of course, it'll probably be wide open then. That, at least on the Republican side, because you would think red state, this is a seat that's going to that would probably stay that way. But anyway, 4 o'clock, I believe, is what I saw was the time that they were going to make the announcement about Lindsey Graham's replacement, or at least temporary replacement. And you know, the Lindsey Graham thing, I mean, all kinds of conspiracy theories. I mean, yeah, he was poisoned by the Russians. Well, he had just gotten back from Ukraine. In fact, I think it was Mark Siegel, who's one of these medical experts on Fox News, that was saying that Graham's long flight back and forth to Ukraine may have exacerbated his condition. We'll get into this in a little bit, because obviously there's a little something here for all of us in terms of the cardiac incident that took Lindsey Graham. It's the same thing that got John Ritter. Remember John Ritter, the actor, who dropped dead pretty much on the set of a TV show he was shooting at the time. It wasn't Three's Company, but it's the same thing. Anyway, a bunch of social media nitwits out there questioning or stating in a matter of fact, that they've got all the truth about what's going on. And when, Laura Loomer, here's the latest on her. 5 days ago, Senator Lindsey Graham posted about how the IRGC, that's the Iranian Revolutionary Guard, threatened to assassinate him. They threatened to assassinate me and President Trump, as well as matching posters of our faces held by the IRGC operatives at Khamenei's funeral. They called for our heads to roll. So I guess she's suggesting that maybe the Iranians assassinated. You know, does anybody ever question whether these guys are ever right or not with their reporting? Like Loomer. She wrote the senator had been threatened by the Islamic Revolutionary Corps and questioned whether he could have been poisoned by a foreign adversary either during his overseas visit or after returning to the United States. Yeah, she was so right on McConnell. Why would we doubt her now? American author Rabbi Shumley reacted to Graham's death on social media. I'm not a conspiracy guy. He says that before he lays into one. But the death of Iran and Russia's greatest foe, the great Lindsey Graham, a day after he returned from Ukraine, stinks to high hell. That's what he wrote. We'll get to Graham. I got a few things. Few takes on him in just a few moments. This was his 10th trip to Ukraine since the Russians invaded in 2022. And yeah, the Russians have a history of using specialized nerve agents and radioactive poisons against prominent adversaries. And I mean, Graham was a consequential senator. I mean, if you think this matters anymore, maybe it does, maybe it doesn't, but front page of the New York Times today, I mean, top of the fold, pretty much dominated by a large picture and then several smaller pictures of Lindsey Graham. I mean, the guy made a difference in the United States. I mean, and the guy was working like a dog to get Mideast peace. In fact, didn't he had just said, I mean, hours before he died. I can't die now because he wasn't feeling well. And somebody said, well, maybe you need to get to a doctor. He said, well, I'll do it after I do Meet the Press. He was supposed to be on Meet the Press yesterday. You know, this too could have been a guy that worked so hard, so consumed by work. He was single, never married, didn't have any kids or anything, raised his sister pretty much. But outside of that, I mean, the guy was consumed with being a United States senator. And sometimes that consumption into your work can lead to some health consequences. And, well, it is. It's a pass, again, a passing of a guy that was, as I say, is consequential. And we'll get to that here in just a few moments. I got to take a break. Then we'll return. Once again, phone number 859-253-5959. Email address cruiser at WVLKAM.com.
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0: Sunny and warm today. High 85. Clear. Actually, we're at 86. So let's just call it mid 80s for today. Clear skies, 67 tonight. Upper 80s tomorrow. We start to get hotter. 92 Wednesday and low 90s again for Thursday. 86 feels like 91. Rain not in the forecast, at least for now. 86 feels like 91 at 97.3 FM and 590 AM WVLK.
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18: We talk a lot here about ultra-processed foods and the many ways in which they can negatively impact your health. They've been linked to weight gain, obesity, type 2 diabetes, cardiovascular disease, even cancer. And now a new study out of UCSF found that high ultra-processed food intake was associated with something called intramuscular fat, which is exactly what it sounds like. That's fat inside your muscles, which can cause them to become weaker. Now, in this particular study, the researchers noticed more wear and tear and pain in people's knees because of weakened thigh muscles. Cutting back on ultra-processed foods isn't easy. The CDC estimates at least half the calories in our diet come from ultra-processed foods. But if you're looking to eat cleaner, cutting out sugar-sweetened beverages, that may be the best number one thing you can do to try and get started. I'm Dr. Sanjay Gupta, helping you live a better life.
0: 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From the Stuttgart Motors text line from Joe, McConnell, I believe he was purposely being an obstinate jerk with his prolonged silence, and I definitely believe that the Lindsey Graham sudden death lit a fire under his PR team to make a statement, especially with Graham's being related to a heart condition. McConnell was quick to dispel heart attack and stroke at this juncture when that could have been done weeks ago. More reason why people can't stand politicians. Yeah, I mean, if what the senator said yesterday was true, which I don't have any reason to believe it's not, I don't know why you waited that long. I mean, again, he fell and then picked up pneumonia. Does that shock you about a guy in his mid-80s with polio in his past? No, that wouldn't be a surprise. That's not a shock. And it appears that his condition, while I guess at one time it might have been serious, and he certainly has been laid up and his mobility is in question. And I don't know, could there have been a concussion or something? Because it certainly sounds like he was unconscious, that the fall may have knocked him out. But I don't know if it's the Graham thing. I think it may be more one of the two things. Either he wanted to get something out on the cusp of the Senate reconvening to basically reassure, hey, I'm okay, but I'm not going to be able to make it back when the Senate convenes. Or, again, maybe something with Bashir's statements that he was going to step in and test the constitutionality of Governor Bashir, choosing it would have been a short-term replacement because there's already two nominees that are set to run in November, and so that wouldn't change anything. I mean, the governor's pick, if he were able to make one, wouldn't be for very long. I had several Democratic friends over the weekend who enthusiastically are hoping Iran can knock Trump off. I didn't like Obama, Biden, Hillary, etc., but I never wish death on them. It's gotten so repugnant, I don't get it. I'm starting to get it, but you're right, it is repugnant. And while I may have never voted for any of the people you mentioned, I would have never prayed or hoped that any harm would have come to them, particularly while they're serving, or at any time. Did you notice McConnell looked much younger in the release photo? My skeptical lace mind thinks that photo's three or four years old. Cruiser, you're correct on both points. Those saying they're in the know about Mitch are not. Two, after the age of 65, many who go into the hospital for something die of pneumonia while they're there or have slow recovery from pneumonia. As for my thought, the unexpected death of Graham forced Mitch's hand, as they were the two biggest supporters of Ukraine, as the President of the United States and others seem to take Russia's side. Well, the President's all over the place. I mean, the President kind of seems to be back on Ukraine's side now in some statements he's made, but I'm never sure in the long haul where he is or what side he's on. I tell you what, Ukraine lost a big ally with Lindsey Graham's death. I'll tell you that. Don't you think? And I say Graham being consequential. This is something else that's disgusting, too. Okay. And this is where our politics is so screwed up, because you can't win with some of these people. There's somebody that was posting the thought that because it was announced today, I don't know what, we're getting all this information. We already know about Lindsey Graham's estate already. Well, we waited 3+ weeks for McConnell to tell us he had a fall and then he got pneumonia. Lindsey Graham, I mean, we knew the cause of death, Prono. All we don't know is things like toxicology reports and things are going to take time. But we've had two releases on his cause of death that I can remember that I think I'm right about this, right, so far out of his office. And then they've already talked about his estate. Yeah, it was worth about $1.5 million. So now they're criticizing Lindsey Graham. Well, here's a guy that never married. He didn't have any kids, basically meaning so then his expenses are pretty low. He's making $174,000 and change a year, and this is all he's got, $1.5 million. I'm glad he never ran the country. You would have been complaining about Lindsey Graham had he taken that $174,000 salary in all those years in the Senate and kicked that up to a $30 million estate or something like that. You would have been criticizing him for that. Here's a guy that obviously was there. He was just working. He didn't use the office to enrich himself. At least it doesn't appear. In fact, they say, well, his estate is somewhere between $600,000 and $1.5 million. That's not that big for a guy that was a United States senator making $174,000. $170,000 a year. That's just, you can't win. If Lindsey Graham had enriched himself in office, this guy was corrupt. But he was consequential. Maybe a relic of an earlier time. I don't know. Maybe a bit of a warmonger for some people, but, I mean, here was a guy that could work across the aisle. I mean, the three amigos were pretty much him and John McCain and Joe Lieberman. Remember that? He spent decades trying to shape America's role in the world, was still pursuing some of his biggest diplomatic ambitions in the final hours of his life. He was trying to get together a Saudi-Israeli normalization pact as the defining prize of a broader post-war settlement in the Middle East. One that could outlast the military campaign against Iran and fundamentally reshape the region. He was going to come back with a arms treaty agreement to the Senate and hopeful. Now, of course, that treaty would have needed two-thirds passage. He was hoping that maybe in the lame duck session, he might have been able to get something passed where if he could have advanced this diplomatic effort where there was a peace pact between Israel and Saudi Arabia, there would be an arms deal, the United States selling arms to Saudi Arabia, I guess, as part of that package. Graham planned an intensive diplomatic push after Israelis' October elections and the U.S. midterms with the goal of reaching a new deal before the new Congress meets in January. A person who spoke with Graham shortly afterwards said the senator complained he was feeling unwell. When the person urged him to seek medical attention immediately, Graham said he would do so after his scheduled appearance on Meet the Press. Well, probably should have gone to the ER that night. I mean, when do you feel unwell enough to send your brain the message, we need to get to the ER, you know? And then there was an issue where when help arrived, and I don't know if it was help from the EMTs or somebody that knew Graham or looked in on him or did some things from time to time, but couldn't get in. The place was bolted shut. The house was locked shut. So there may have been a delay in getting CPR. Graham then joked after he would go to the doctor after a scheduled appearance on Meet the Press, I can't die now. I still need to do the Russia sanctions and get Iran sorted out and do Israeli-Saudi normalization. He died several hours later. 3-day forecast, 86, feels like 91, sunny and warm for the rest of the afternoon. Clear skies tonight, 67. Sunny tomorrow, upper 80s, 92 on Wednesday, sunny 92 on Thursday. And it's 86, 91 at your official weather station, 97.3 FM and 590 AM WVLK.
19: 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We'll be visiting with Jason Belcher and, of course, talking about the death of Senator Lindsey Graham. Also, James Mason, our Kentucky Tech NATO, and ER Doc Ryan Stanton. 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
4: Question of the day, do you believe a settlement has been reached between the Fayette County Public Schools Superintendent Demetrius Liggins and the school board? Demetrius's lawyer says, yeah, we got a deal. School board says, no, we don't. Oh, man. Nothing but dysfunction. So Amos Jones, Liggins' attorney, announced on Friday night, we got a deal. Liggins will no longer seek restoration in his position in exchange for the district's provision of the economic benefit of his contract, which binds the board through June 30th, 2029, Jones said in a news release about the alleged agreement, which Tyler Murphy, the Fayette County School Board chair, has disputed. Jones said the exact amount that Liggins would make off the settlement is still to be determined, but he's generally expected to get $350,000 for each of the 3 years remaining on his contract. His base salary in 24-25 was $350,000, according to documents obtained through the Kentucky Open Records Act. It's a fair compromise, Jones said. They refused restoration despite the validity of that push. They opposed any dime over 3 years. We'd been very close. We were rebuffed repeatedly, but it's time to put the focus back on parents, pupils, faculty, and staff. Now, He not long before he announced that there had been an agreement, Mr. Jones had told the Herald Leader that four efforts to reach an agreement with Fayette County Public Schools fell short. Who knows who's telling the truth here? I don't trust Tyler Murphy, so I don't know Amos Jones. So I don't know if they somehow worked out some sort of backdoor deal or what. Jones says this is ordinary contract law in Kentucky. Here, he says, the cleanest business resolution is obvious. If Fayette County Public Schools don't want Dr. Liggins restored, it's only reasonable they pay the contract. We are encouraged that we were able to find common ground this afternoon thanks to Chairman Murphy's clarity and leadership. Asked about Murphy's statement, Jones responded it was his idea, but we are bound to respect their drafting process. If the settlement's agreed upon, this according to Mr. Jones, Liggins will withdraw his actively in-process Kentucky Attorney General Open Meetings Appeal and Kentucky Office of Educational Accountability Ethics/Whistleblower Complaint, both of which pending in Frankfort. Once he signs this agreement to get his $350K for each of the next 3 years, Fayette County Board of Education had previously rejected proposals from Liggins that included a demand for payment exceeding the 3 years remaining on his current contract. How the hell did... Wait a minute. Yeah, I got 3 years left on my contract, and now we're going to sit down and have a separation agreement. Oh, you mean you were not going to pay me for 4 or 5 years? Why would anybody do that? What is this? Am I missing something between Barnhart and this? Can't you just quit? Can't you just retire? No, we got to keep paying you. I'm in the wrong business. I am. I made some serious errors. Can't you just go? I mean, it's the same thing with Barnhart. As I talked about last week, I mean, Eli Capiluto sees us spend all his time. How can we get Barnhart money? Like he needs it. He doesn't. How do you agree to pay a beleaguered leader of a school system anything more? First of all, I don't think he ought to get anything. He ought to just be fired and be fortunate if he escapes any criminal charges. But then the idea that even, okay, if we, all right, Kentucky law, yeah, contract law, yeah, we're going to have to come to some sort of an agreement to pay this guy for 3 years. But where does it happen anywhere that you exceed the length of the contract where you can demand a payment exceeding the length of your contract? Especially a guy, hey, DL, you're kind of responsible for this, you know? And geez, I got into the

0: wrong thing. I don't get it. As I said last week, if I quit or retire, I had nothing. Well, look, it's not. I'm kind of being somewhat what am I looking for? Facetious here a little bit, I guess. And but still, I don't understand it. In the, is this only in the public sector? I guess maybe private sector. Maybe some of these top CEOs get this kind of deal too. But I've never heard of a deal where you got a demand. You all right? We'll make an agreement basically that honors the rest of your contract. But after the contract runs out, why would you be paid any more? Why would you be paid during a period of time that would exceed the 3 years on your contract? I don't think you ought to get anything. I think you ought to be fired for cause. Look at all this mess. You were the superintendent. Even if you weren't the guy responsible for all of it, and I think you kind of were, but even if you weren't, the buck stops with you. I think you ought to be fired for cause. It's going to take years to get out of this budget mess. So anyway, but now, and school board says we're not even meeting till July the 20th, and the school board now, they could call a special meeting. That would take 24 hours notice. To my knowledge, they've not done that. Let's grab a call here. Nina wants to talk about Fayette County Public Schools. Nina, how are you?
1: Oh, I'm just delightful. I was listening to Larry before you, and I thought he was going to have a stroke at the end of his...
0: Larry, you mean about all this back and forth about... how we're going to jam more money into DL's pockets?
1: Well, you know, somebody was criticizing what he was talking about. You know, Liggins, I don't want them to do a damn thing until Allison Ball's audit report.
0: Mm-hmm.
1: You know, let him. I'll pay him. I'll pay him for another month or two. But I think he's going to be... I think he's going to be hung out to dry with that. Why pay him more? And I don't care what a good old Amos is doing or saying.
0: Well, you know, Amos is working for his client, but I mean, I don't understand this. And we've asked this on the question of the day. The majority of people seem to think that this is just chatter coming out of the Liggins camp, that there's been some sort of agreement. But, you know, I don't know. I don't know that I trust the school board, or at least the school board chair, that working on something like this, something similar. I mean, I don't imagine that Mr. Jones is an idiot. So he must have some reason to come out to say all this.
1: Or he's just running his mouth.
0: Well, it could be strategic. Yeah, I don't know. There's a reason for it. But I don't know. I don't know Mr. Jones. But this is every day there seems to be something else that's.
1: Is there something today? Have I missed something?
0: No, I don't think this is kind of this is from the weekend, so it's kind of a carryover
1: from Friday night. Oh yeah.
0: Friday night, when you usually, Amos Jones must know that's when you dump news you don't want anybody to know.
1: Yeah, except I saw it right away, and I'm like,
0: I did too. Well, see, that's the thing with news notifications now. If you have them on your phone, there is no Friday news dump anymore because as somebody said, I think pretty astutely, the news now comes to you. You don't necessarily go to the news. The news comes to you now.
1: Absolutely.
0: So,
1: and sometimes it's good, sometimes it's not.
0: Yeah, right. Sometimes I want to read more, and sometimes it's like, oh, God, don't bother me with that, please.
1: I just really don't see any urgency in dealing with it.
0: Yeah, maybe not. You may be right. Just let it hang until the audit comes out, and then you make a decision. I mean, what if the audit comes back with the recommendation that they're going to send this to the Attorney General, and the Attorney General might want to have a look at it? Then that would lead you to believe that maybe in the auditor's office they feel like there could be some criminality here. So, yeah, I think you may be right, Nina. Let's just sit tight and the school board does nothing until the audit comes out.
1: Until that hits.
0: And then I would think that if the audit is as critical as I would suspect it will be, then you would have your cause for firing.
1: You've got your cause, exactly. I mean, you pay that man now, you're screwed.
0: Oh, yeah. People will just, I don't know, man. I could see a very angry...
1: there's going to be a revolt.
0: Yeah.
1: There's going to be a revolt.
0: Yeah, I think it would be.
1: Comments I see comments who could say, you know, he's the superintendent and he's done a good job. Okay, in certain regards, I think that's right, but not when it comes to the finances. Yeah. And, you know, that's part of his job. Sorry about your luck.
0: It is.
1: He admitted it.
0: Yeah, I mean, it is. And even if they weren't keeping the books correctly all the way back to 2008 and things were that screwed up. I mean,
1: I don't believe it.
0: You don't believe it. Well, and nothing was done about it. And we've seen excessive travel, $2.5 million plus charged to credit cards by certain members, officials of the school board in 6 months. I mean, it's just I think there was excessive spending. And again, the buck stopped with him. And he was here long enough and never raised any question. Hey, in fact, when there was a woman in the office, this Miss this Samson, who did blow the whistle, look what happened to her. So, Nina, thanks for the call. Appreciate it. Always good to talk to you. I'm glad you're well. And we will return in just a moment here. There's so much to get to. You heard about the shakeup in the Beshear administration today, huh? If you didn't, we'll talk about it here in a moment. Sunny skies, warm this afternoon, mid-80s for the high. Clear skies, 67 tonight for the low. Sunny tomorrow, upper 80s, getting hotter on Wednesday, 92, and sunny and 92 on Thursday. 86 feels like 91 at 97.3 FM and 590 AM WVLK.
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18: We talk a lot here about ultra-processed foods and the many ways in which they can negatively impact your health. They've been linked to weight gain, obesity, type 2 diabetes, cardiovascular disease, even cancer. And now a new study out of UCSF found that high ultra-processed food intake was associated with something called intramuscular fat, which is exactly what it sounds like. That's fat inside your muscles, which can cause them to become weaker. Now, in this particular study, the researchers noticed more wear and tear and pain in people's knees because of weakened thigh muscles. Cutting back on ultra-processed foods isn't easy. The CDC estimates at least half the calories in our diet come from ultra-processed foods. But if you're looking to eat cleaner, cutting out sugar-sweetened beverages, that may be the best number one thing you can do to try and get started. I'm Dr. Sanjay Gupta, helping you live a better life.
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0: The 10th, the governor thanked Atkins for his commitment to serving the people of Kentucky through challenges like the pandemic and multiple natural disasters, while also helping deliver economic, historic economic investment and new jobs. You don't think he's quitting to run for governor, do you? That's exactly what he's doing. Fox 56, he's already running. Yeah, DKY's out there. Yeah, Rock Atkins is leaving. He's going to be announcing he's running for governor. That's what I think's going on here. Which, that's going to be very interesting. Two people, two big players inside the Beshear administration, head to head. Maybe Jacqueline Coleman, she wouldn't want to be lieutenant governor again. Maybe she says, hey, look, I've been lieutenant governor, Rocky. Why don't you be my lieutenant governor? Maybe Atkins, too, is thinking, I don't know how old Rocky Atkins is. I mean, I can guess. I've met the man once. I would imagine that maybe he's thinking, okay, this is my best shot to run. Beshear's termed out. Beshear has high approval ratings, which Atkins may want to run on. He'll run as a more moderate conservative Democrat, which could help him. If a Republican wins, that's another 4 years Atkins can't run. If a Republican wins a second term, that's 8 years. So this could be really interesting here. You're going to have Jacqueline Coleman, the lieutenant governor, who's already announced, and then Rocky Atkins, who I'm sure is going to announce. Prior to joining the Beshear administration, Atkins served in the Kentucky House from 1987 to 2019, held various roles, including House Majority Leader, and he was also the Chamber's Minority Floor Leader. And then he was the Senior Advisor to the Governor. Now stepping into that role of Senior Advisor is Ray Perry, who has held the role of Deputy Secretary of Governor Beshear's Executive Cabinet since April. Prior to that, Perry served as Secretary for Public Protection for the Public Protection Cabinet, starting in August of 2021. Governor's doing something here that I the Republicans are going to stand back and watch this. They've been critical of it already, but universal pre-K has been sort of a pet project of the governor, and the Republicans have always kind of met that idea with skepticism. They've never funded the governor's request for the program, citing concerns with the impact on private businesses like daycares. Well, yeah, it would hurt daycares for sure. But then again, there's a lot of couples, a lot of parents who can't afford the daycares. My only question is, and I haven't looked at anything recently, but I had seen research in the past that showed that even though on the surface it would kind of make sense, okay. Pre-K, and they claim it's childhood learning. It's not daycare. It's school. They're learning. But that it really, this and Head Start really never made a whole lot of difference. Once a kid got up into some of those critical years like third grade, fourth grade, eighth grade, that the kids that had pre-K, now I haven't seen anything recently, but in the past I'd seen some studies that showed there weren't worse educational outcomes, but they weren't necessarily better at the same time. So anyway, the Republicans have always said, we're not giving you your pre-K that would be available. It would be a state-funded preschool program available to all Kentucky four-year-olds. Well, now the governor has issued an executive order to launch a pre-K for all pilot program in Robertson and Rockcastle counties, with curriculum beginning during this next school year coming up, 26-27. In just one day, we created more child care capacity than the legislature did this entire session. So he says it's child care capacity. Now, you guys got to get your messaging straight, because then there's other people that are going, oh, no, this is education. This ain't daycare. This is not state. This is not like what Mindamney wants to do up in New York, where everybody, we want free daycare. We're going to provide you free daycare. The governor can't be using the word daycare in here. Because we're told that's not what it is. We've created more child care capacity than the legislature did in this entire session, the governor said. And this is progress we intend to build on because we know our families and businesses need it. So he's going to take some money out of, obviously, you can move some money around. The governor has some discretionary funds, I think, that come from the federal government. The governor's office will not give a dollar amount on the pilot program's cost, according to Scotty Ellis, spokesperson for the governor. He says the programs are supported through federal funding available in the governor's statewide reserve. But according to a contract between the Education and Labor Cabinet and the Rockcastle County Board of Education, the pre-K for all pilot program there will cost just over $1 million. The two-year contract between the Cabinet and Robertson County Board of Education will cost $264,000. And then Republicans are going, well, what would be the funding source for the program? And the administration, according to one legislator, The Beshear administration said it would be the lottery and sports gaming. Well, wait a minute. The lottery funding is already spoken for, and, sports gaming already goes to the permanent pension fund. So seems like those funds are already accounted for.
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21: A solemn day on Capitol Hill. I'm Lisa Brady, Fox News.
22: Barbara and I are praying for Senator Graham's family as we all grapple with the loss of the great man.
21: Iowa Senator Chuck Grassley leading tributes on the Senate floor for the late Lindsey Graham, the four-term South Carolina senator who died over the weekend, less than a week after his 71st birthday and just days after his latest visit to Ukraine to meet with President Zelensky. Graham had spearheaded a bill for more sanctions on Russia.
22: And I think we can show our gratitude and appreciation of Senator Graham by moving that legislation forward.
21: There are white flowers on Graham's desk in the Senate chamber. Senate Majority Leader John Thune reflecting on how empty it feels without him and their friendship.
23: But I am comforted by the knowledge that in the end, he has just changed his address.
21: Tears in his eyes as he added that one day
23: we will laugh together again.
21: At this hour, the South Carolina governor is set to name an interim replacement. A special election will happen next month for voters to choose a new Republican nominee for November when Graham was running for re-election. President Trump says he'll address the nation Thursday night. Today, he ordered a naval blockade on Iran to resume after trading more strikes over attacks on commercial shipping.
24: To reimpose a full blockade, the U.S. military will continue taking out Iran's drone and missile launchers threatening the strait and pick off Iranian fast boats. We're hearing reports that the White House has alerted Congress under the War Powers Act that those are defensive strikes and they began on July 7th.
21: Fox's Jennifer Griffin, Iran says it won't accept interference in the Strait of Hormuz. U.S. oil prices surging over $6 a barrel, topping $77, and stocks finish lower. The Dow down 138 at the bell. 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
0: We have a partly cloudy sky downtown, and 86 degrees feels like 91. Mid-80s for the high for the rest of the afternoon. Sunny skies, clear tonight, 67. No rain in the forecast now, at least for the most of the rest of the work week. I don't know, once we get to Friday, Saturday, we'll have Bill Mack, he's back from vacation, to update our forecast for the week later on in this hour. But for tomorrow, sunny upper 80s. Wednesday, sunny 92. Thursday, sunny 92. 86 feels like 91 at 97.3 FM and 590 AM. 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
0: All right, let's get a check of Lexington traffic for this Monday afternoon. Roger Meadows has a live report.
4: From the Scheller Automotive Traffic Center, we've got a non-injury collision to watch for. That's on Todd's Road at Autumn Ridge Drive. Traffic's picking up on inbound Leestown Road at Greendale Road. Things are moving slowly on Newtown Pike at Citation Boulevard, also on outbound Nicholsville Road at Southland Drive. I'm Roger Meadows for 97.3 FM, WVLK.
0: It's National Ice Cream Month, and here's a little late-night throwback. Some thoughts about ice cream month from Conan O'Brien.
5: I love this story. In New York, true story, I'm not making this up, the owner of an ice cream truck called Snow Cone Joe was arrested for allegedly stalking his rival truck, Mr. Ding-a-ling. That's true. Yeah. It's been called the saddest turf war ever.
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0: Yeah, heard this. This is on a remastered version of Led Zeppelin 4. They put a couple of tracks on it, I guess, that weren't originally on the album. And Going to California, of course, was on the album, but not this mix. This is a mandolin guitar mix. So this is Going to California, but it's all instrumental, just nothing but mandolin and guitar. And really nice. Hi there, welcome. It's Cruiser at 97.3 FM and 590 AM WVLK. 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Our phone number, 859-253-5959. That's also the number for the Stuttgart Motors text line. And the email address is cruiser at WVLKAM.com. Universal Pre-K is just another attempt to begin indoctrination sooner. I got a few text messages. People think that Demetrius Liggins didn't do anything wrong. He's the fall guy because he's black. Funny how the people that want him out so bad can't even articulate what he did wrong. How responsible he is for the budget problems at the Fayette County Public Schools and how far they go back is a question, but I don't think there's any question that there has been financial mismanagement of the budget. While Demetrius Liggins was heading the Fayette County Public Schools in such a way that people are having to be laid off. There's going to be more layoffs. The school system's got to take out an almost $100 million loan just to make payroll and expenses for the last 3 months of the year while they wait for property taxes to roll in. The rainy day fund is pretty much drained. I mean, the kind of spending that was done during his tenure, he may not be responsible for every problem, but he was the guy in charge. And I mean, look, if you think it's a race thing, I don't, I got nothing for it. I'm not going to change your mind. But I think it's pretty clear of the budgetary problems of the school system and that are going to take a long time to unwind. And then we're on the hook for these audits. We're on the hook. There's going to be hundreds of thousands of dollars worth of legal expenses. I don't know. I think there's plenty of documentation that the Fayette County school systems have not had responsible budgeting and spending while he's been superintendent. Now, he may not have been the only one. I've got something that I just downloaded. Oh, by the way, the South Carolina governor has appointed Lindsey Graham's sister to serve as interim senator. So she's just going to keep the seat warm until they can get a special election going. That announcement just being made. Anyway. I got to move on here because I have a guest waiting, and I don't want to keep him waiting. Lanny Branagh has been a longtime news reporter, photographer, producer here in the city of Lexington and the central Kentucky area. In fact, he was a reporter for a Lexington news outlet when Flight 5191, Comair Flight 5191, on a Sunday morning, heading to Atlanta in August of 2006, attempted to take off from the wrong runway at Bluegrass Airport, and it resulted in 47 passengers and two crew members perishing that day. Well, Lanny's put together a documentary about the flight and the crash, and it will premiere at the Kentucky Theater on August the 6th. And Lanny joins us now. Hey, Lanny, how you doing?
1: Hey, Dave, I'm well. How are you?
0: I'm fine. Can you give me a little bit of a bio, a little resume in terms of your reporting history here in Lexington? Were you not at Channel 27 for pretty much most or all of it?
1: Yeah, I was at KYT from basically 97 to 2006. And then after that, I did a couple of different stints in Louisville, 3 years in Cincinnati in television. And then I've been out of the TV business, as it were, ever since. Always dabbled in photography and filmmaking kind of things, but never did anything like this. I've never done a documentary that was 10 minutes, much less 95 minutes. So here we are.
0: Kind of feel like it's like you wrote a book. Does it feel like that in a way?
1: Yeah, with the tools that I actually know how to use.
0: Mm-hmm.
1: If I were to sit down and write a book, I mean, I've started a couple of books and I get about 2,000 words and I'm like, I don't want to do this anymore.
0: Yeah, right.
1: But
0: it's a lot of work.
1: This one was a different kind of beast altogether, and it's a passion project. I mean, there was no budget for it, so mm-hmm. And no one asked me to do it, but here we are.
0: So So how'd you get it done? Did you bankroll it yourself? Did you shoot it all yourself? Did you go to anybody? You had to have at least, you're going to have distribution, aren't you?
1: Well, right. So I went to, my initial message was to Jennifer Evans Smith at WLEX.
0: Mm-hmm.
1: And I said,
0: she's the news director
1: there. I have
0: there.
1: An idea.
0: Mm-hmm. Right.
1: Yes. I have an idea. And she was all in from day one.
0: Mm-hmm.
1: And then I approached WKYT, same proposition. And pretty quickly they got on board. My good friend from college, Brian Sims, is one of the important people at the Lexington Herald Leader, and they were accommodating too.
0: Mm-hmm.
1: Didn't charge me for anything,
0: right,
1: and we agreed to distribute via WLEX and WKYT, and then the Kentucky Theater thing just I went and pitched it to them thinking. I never began this project thinking it would end up in the theater. That was not the goal ever.
0: Mm-hmm. Mm-hmm.
1: The fact that it is in a theater is just like unbelievable to me.
0: That's great. Well,
1: but it's going to be there.
0: It's going to be there.
1: Thank you.
0: You were off duty that day, but you got called in, as probably pretty much everybody in your newsroom did that day, right? So what time did you get out to Bluegrass Airport, or where was that where you were assigned that day?
1: Yeah, I was scheduled to work nights out of the day. I was Sunday through Thursday for some period of time there. So I knew I was going to be in for the long haul once I got in the building. And I think I missed a couple of phone calls that I didn't call back until it was after 7.
0: Seven in the morning.
1: Already on the air.
0: Mm-hmm.
1: Yeah, yeah. And my first assignment was to go to where patients were going to be triaged over behind the airport, something, it's like a shooting range or something over there. And of course the patients never came.
0: Mm-hmm.
1: And I'm sitting there wanting to be helpful, wanting to cover the story, and just sitting there waiting on something that isn't happening and not putting two and two together. You know what I'm saying?
0: Mm-hmm.
1: Like not realizing the magnitude of what was happening or what had happened, just trying to do my job.
0: Yeah. You may not have gotten there early enough. I've talked to people who got there pretty much after it happened, as the emergency crews were arriving, like Mike Gobb, the guy who was at the time the executive director of Bluegrass Airport. And I know in Mike's case, it changed him. He was never the same after this.
1: Well,
0: and what Mike is, people saw was just horrifying.
1: Well, I think that's what part of this film is certainly contains that. This film isn't about the nitty gritty details, but it's a very unvarnished look. And when I set out to do this project, I wrote down that I wanted to be truthful, impactful, and all of those kinds of things about this crash. And as you talk to people, as you talk to first responders, as you talk to people that were on the scene, this was something that they will never get out of their minds.
0: No.
1: Not ever.
0: I mean, I had it described to me what it looked like when you got there. If you saw the fuselage.
1: Yeah.
0: Again, before the emergency crews started to do their job and I guess set up their tents or whatever they set up in order to kind of block views, that it just, it would change you forever. And I guess doing a documentary, you're able to talk to people for a longer period of time than you can if you're just putting together a 3-minute or a 2.5-minute television news package, which, well, 3 minutes is a long time for a television news package, or more usually around 2 minutes. And you had said, Lanny, that you saw coverage of the 19th anniversary of the flight, and you said to yourself it was bigger than that. And did that prompt you to do the documentary? And then how then will your documentary be different? How is it different?
1: Yes, that did prompt me, but also I think there's a cathartic thing within me that, you know, you never really resolved your own trauma dealing with this story.
0: Mm-hmm.
1: And there was something in me that just wanted to know more. And believe it or not, Cruiser, there is so much detail that's not in the documentary that is new. But I will tell you, you're talking about the first responders being on the scene. The police department has those photos, and they are a public record, and I obtained them.
0: Mm-hmm.
1: And so some of those photos where the plane is literally still smoking and there's foam everywhere
0: mm-hmm.
1: around the plane where the firefighters put it out are in the documentary. So there's new images of the scene of the crash in the documentary. And we learn stories from the family members. You know, the family members have talked some over the years. Many, you know, don't want to talk about it, but the mm-hmm. ones that do have talked here and there.
0: Mm-hmm.
1: But you learn details from some of the friends and families in this documentary. For instance, Julie Shepard, who lost a friend, Cecile Mosco. She was a Gauls employee. They were all Gauls employees. She lost the coin flip that would have put her on the plane.
0: Oh, man. And you never get over that if you're
1: those
0: her.
1: Those kinds of details. No, of course not. And yeah. Julie, God love her, she was so kind and so vulnerable, but she carries that grief with her right on her face everywhere she goes.
0: Mm-hmm. The co-pilot survived. The only survivor, a guy named James Palinke. Am I pronouncing that? My memory may be fading on the pronunciation of his last name. He was the first officer. He lost his left leg. What is his status these days? Is he still alive?
1: Well, he was in that documentary, Sole Survivor, back in 2013. Kai Dickens was the producer and director of that. And some of the family members actually of these crash victims appeared in that documentary. And I think once they saw what came out of it and what he said, they weren't all that interested in him anymore. They didn't feel like they got the apology they thought they deserved. And I kind of agree with them mm-hmm. having watched it. I have his contact information. I know where he lives, but I just didn't feel like he had anything to add. This isn't mm-hmm. a story about him necessarily. It's an unusual thing. There've only been so many sole survivors. The fact that he was the co-pilot and at least partially to blame for the cause of this is even more interesting, but I just didn't feel like he needed to be in this film any more than, you know, a little bit.
0: Yeah. Did the tower direct them to the wrong runway, or the pilots just went to the wrong runway?
1: You remember the week before they redid everything. They changed the configuration of the taxiway. They repaved the runway.
0: Mm-hmm.
1: They did all this work. And Jeffrey Clay's wife has said repeatedly that they didn't have all the information. Jeffrey Clay was the pilot. That they didn't have all the information they needed to get to where they needed to be. And the air traffic controller had his back turned when he could have been watching them line up on the wrong runway. There's going to be a theme that runs throughout this film that if you change any one circumstance in the process of this plane lining up and taking off,
0: mm-hmm.
1: that you probably don't have the crash.
0: Yeah. Right. Yeah. Wow. This is a big loss of life for a community this size. And it's a big loss of life anywhere. But here in Lexington, was there any sort of feeling or profound repercussions, if you will, for the city of Lexington as a result of what happened that day when Comair went down? How did it change? Did it change us in any way as a community?
1: You know, I don't know if it changed the community. I know it brought out the best in Lexington.
0: Mm-hmm.
1: Like, even remembering from my coverage, everybody wanted to be able to do something. I think a lot of people went and donated blood, for instance. A lot of people, you remember when they took the tour buses out to the scene, they took the families and lined them up and took them out to the scene, and people lined the roads with signs saying, "We're praying for you," and all that.
0: Yeah.
1: I think
0: it
1: brought out kind of the best in Lexington, but it's also one of those moments where you remember exactly where you were. I'm sitting in the green room today at WTVQ about to do their noon show, and there are two ladies in there, and they're asking me what I'm there for, and I'm kind of explaining it to them. They're like, "Oh, yeah, I knew so-and-so that knew so-and-so that was on the plane."
0: Yeah.
1: And I remember exactly where I was and how I found out, and this is how I felt about it. It was so awful. And so you can't go... If you went to Charlie Brown's or anywhere in Lexington and sat down and the first person to approach you is over 30 years old and you said, "Comair 5191, they would tell you a story.
0: Yeah, right. Or they knew somebody, or they have something impacted them about what happened with that day.
1: Yeah, and that's the kind of, I think that's why it's gotten such traction, I guess,
0: mm-hmm.
1: As a project.
0: Yeah. And of course, we've always been sort of a big town, small town, you know, in Lexington. So, I mean, this was a huge, it would be huge for any community, but it, for us, it was, it, it is really one of the most profound tragedies we've ever faced. The documentary will screen at the Kentucky Theater on August the 6th. It starts at 7:15. The tickets are $10. You can get them at kentuckytheater.org. And the full documentary will also air on LAX 18 News on Sunday, August the 30th at 12. If you'd like more information on the documentary, 49dovesfilms.org. I guess, yeah, the 49 doves that are depicted on the statue out at Bluegrass Airport.
1: Yeah, that's how the name came to be. Yep.
0: Yeah, out of the respect for the 49 that perished. 49dovesfilms.com. Lanny, I look forward to seeing it, and congratulations on the success on getting it on the big screen. And I hope a lot of people see it, especially people who have lived in Lexington during that time, or maybe if you didn't live in Lexington in that time. Again, this was something that has touched us all profoundly ever since. And so I hope you get a good screening on this on August the 6th and elsewhere. And I appreciate your time visiting with us this afternoon.
1: Thanks for having me. I appreciate it.
0: You bet it. Lanny Branick and his documentary on Comair Flight 5191. Premiering at the Kentucky Theater on August the 6th. Terrible day. We'll take a break and be back with more in a moment. Bill Mack coming up, Bob Babbage coming up, and traffic, too, in just a sec. 86 right now. Sunny skies, feels like 91. Clear tonight, 67. Sunny tomorrow, upper 80s. Sunny getting hot, 92 for Wednesday. And then another day in the low 90s Thursday with sunny skies. Let's check traffic right now, see how it's moving or not around town. Here's Roger Meadows.
2: From the Scheller Automotive Traffic Center, crews still working on a non-injury collision that's on Todd's Road at Autumn Ridge Drive. Traffic's also picking up on inbound Georgetown Road at Nandino Boulevard, as well as on outbound North Broadway at Loudoun Avenue. Watch for increased traffic on the outer loop of Man of War at Sir Barton Way. I'm Roger Meadows for 97.3 FM WVLK.
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6: A Better Life with Dr. Sanjay Gupta.
7: As someone who's been married nearly 25 years, I'll tell you, there's a lot of great things about having a spouse. And according to a new study out of the University of Miami Health System, marriage might even be linked to a lower risk of cancer. Why? Well, the researchers said people who are married are less likely to engage in risky behavior. They're more likely to get a nudge to go to regular preventive medicine appointments and screenings. And they have a partner to share the load of family obligations, household chores, and finances. No one is saying you should get married in the pursuit of better health. But if you are single, how can you build a strong support system to maybe get some of these same benefits? Do your own research, find out what's important, and then hold members of your squad accountable and let them hold you accountable as well. That can provide a lot of support. I'm Dr. Sanjay Gupta, helping you live a better life.
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0: 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You got to do that. If you're looking for the car, get the car. On the net worth of Lindsey Graham... Lindsey Graham should be commended because he's the only career politician that correlates directly to his annual income, and he's not a multi-millionaire. We finally found a politician where the math is actually mathing. Yeah, he's getting criticized for it. Well, I'm glad he wasn't my president. Here's a guy making $174,000. He never married, didn't have any kids, and he's only got this much money? What, did you want him? You would have called him out if he'd have been if he'd have made himself rich while he was in office. I mean, the guy was a public servant. That's what he wanted to be. Anyway, I get this. Graham should ask Trump how to invest in crypto. Could have died a billionaire. I don't think anybody else but his sister, and she'll be fine. And by the way, his sister has been appointed to the temporarily. Lindsey Graham died of a tear in his aorta related to the hardening of his arteries, according to a preliminary medical finding. I mean, this is something that can hit any of us. Obviously, there was some cardiovascular disease. An aortic dissection or dissection is a life-threatening medical emergency in which a tear develops in the inner layer of the aorta. That's the body's largest artery. When the layers of the aorta come apart and the inner one tears, that's when this aortic dissection occurs. Blood rushes through the tear, causes the layers of the aortic wall to separate, which can disrupt blood flow to vital organs or lead to a fatal rupture if it's not treated immediately. It can come on in minutes or days and be hard to recognize. These dissections can evolve over time. Symptoms often appear suddenly. Dr. Kenneth Perry, an emergency physician based in South Carolina, said the best way to visualize the condition is to think of the aorta as a hose. The wall of the hose has multiple layers to it, and if the layers separate, then the water can't go down the regular opening in the tube anymore. Often this starts as a small tear, Dr. Perry says, that keeps progressing because of the water pressure. The same thing's happening in the aorta. The small tear in the wall of the aorta continues to progress, usually from severely elevated blood pressure. The tear continues past the smaller arteries coming from the aorta. Blood can no longer flow from the heart to other organs. So that causes the organs that need that blood to die from lack of oxygen. So the only way to survive this is you have to have early identification and strict blood pressure control. This is one of the things they say, that you're at a high-risk group for this. If you have uncontrolled high blood pressure, hypertension, that places constant stress on the aortic wall. Older adults, particularly those in their 60s and 70s, men are diagnosed more than women. People with hardening of the arteries or other cardiovascular disease are more at risk. Those with an aortic aneurysm, which weakens the wall of the aorta, if you were born with certain heart defects, people with diabetes or obesity, those who are physically inactive and or eat an unhealthy diet. So you feel like you're having a heart attack or a stroke when it comes on. You should call 911 immediately if you get sudden or severe chest or upper back pain, shortness of breath, sudden severe abdominal pain, you're fainting, you know, you lose consciousness, leg pain, can't walk, or have difficulty doing it, stroke-like symptoms and so on. This is a condition with a high mortality rate. As I said, this is John Ritter, the Three Company stars. The same thing that killed him. If you survive it, you're going to need lifelong blood pressure management and regular imaging to monitor the aorta. And if you have type A aortic dissection, more than half will die within a month. About 20% of type A patients will die in a hospital. And so it's and smokers, obviously, you're in under increased risk there as well too. But and Dr. Siegel was over at Fox was kind of sounding like that long haul on an airplane probably didn't help either. Sitting on that, what is that? I think it's about a 9 or 10 hour flight, something along that line. Probably takes more time to because he had just gotten back from Ukraine. I mean, I said that Graham was kind of an old school guy. This is the guy, I don't, how many Democrats remember? Graham voted to confirm Sonia Sotomayor and Elena Kagan. You know, that's back in the day, if a senator believed the judicial nominee was sufficiently qualified, they'd confirm that nominee. Even if that senator disagreed with the nominee's philosophy. In announcing his vote for Kagan, Graham said Obama, quote, chose someone who is qualified to serve on the court and understands the difference between being a liberal judge and a politician. At the end of the day, it wasn't a hard decision. She would have been someone I would have chosen. She would not have been someone I would have chosen, but the person who did choose, President Obama, chose wisely. He voted against Ketanji Brown Jackson, saying her record was overwhelming in its lack of a steady judicial philosophy and tendency to achieve outcomes in spite of what the law requires or common sense would dictate. So this was a guy that could work with the other side. I mean, remember, who was the three amigos were he and McCain and Lieberman for so many years. But anyway, what killed him could get any of us, and something you need to be aware of, especially if you have some of those risk factors. Bill Mack coming up, back from vacation next here on Cruiser and Crew, 97.3 FM and 590 AM WVLK. He'll update the three-day forecast, which right now looks dry and hot for the rest of the week. We'll see 90s by midweek. 86 feels like 91 now at 97.3 FM and 590 AM WVLK. On we go to traffic and get a check of what's going on. Here's Roger Meadows.
2: From the Scheller Automotive Traffic Center, traffic's picking up on the outer loop of New Circle at Palumbo Drive, also on Richmond Road at Jacobson Park. Watch for increased traffic on inbound Versailles Road at Mason Heedley. Crews still working that non-injury collision on Todd's Road at Autumn Ridge Drive. I'm Roger Meadows for 97.3 FM WVLK.
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7: When we talk about how much exercise someone should get, current guidelines call for about 150 minutes of moderate intensity exercise or 75 minutes of vigorous intensity exercise every week. New study out of the UK makes a strong case for vigorous exercise if and when you can do it. Now, researchers determined that even little bursts of vigorous exercise can significantly reduce someone's risk of 8 different diseases: dementia, type 2 diabetes, fatty liver disease, chronic respiratory disease, chronic kidney disease, immune-mediated inflammatory diseases, major cardiovascular events, and atrial fibrillation. We're not talking about complicated training programs here. Just work with what you can into your everyday life. If you are breathless and unable to speak in complete sentences, then you've hit the mark. I'm Dr. Sanjay Gupta, helping you live a better life.
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0: 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As a matter of fact, to kind of try to counter what the other guys do, they're offering free second opinions. 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And, you know, you're right to be

0: Taylor Swift breakup songs. You know, somebody had the take I heard over the weekend that now that she's married, her music's going to suck. I mean, what is she going to sing about? You know, Travis finished watching a Netflix series we'd started watching together. I'm writing a song. It's not the same, is it? Let's see what Bill Mick thinks about this. I'm sure he spent a lot of time on vacation thinking about Travis and Taylor. He's back from vacation. 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
1: And hello, your cruiserness.
0: We missed you.
1: I missed y'all.
0: Yeah, glad you're back. How was your vacation?
1: Vacation was good. It was, you know, terrible waiting outside Madison Square Garden to get into the wedding.
0: Oh, yeah.
1: It was fine.
0: Yeah, but you got your $25 bag of garbage, didn't you?
1: Oh, yeah.
0: From the event, and you spent a few hundred dollars to buy some air from inside the event. You heard about that. Somebody was selling air. Yeah.
1: Oh, wow.
0: And I'm sure he found some idiots to buy it, selling some of that air. But, somebody made the comment, you know, and it may have a point there. You know, you write about breakups and the pain sometimes of being single. Now, if you're happily married, what are you going to write about?
1: Yeah. Although, you know, getting married there, like, right around the 4th of July, you know, that's going to be her title, the next album, when she divorces Travis, is Independence Day.
0: Well, I don't know. Maybe you may be right. We'll see
1: about
0: that. You know, back at the time, too, we had said that there was only one star, Sly Stone, that got married at Madison Square Garden. And then you had this huge marriage that took place, what was it, the Reverend Sung Young Moon?
1: The Moonies.
0: The Moonies, back in July of 1982, the Unification Church. They married 2,075 couples, and I think at the time one of us raised the question, I wonder how many of them are still together. Officials at the church and researchers estimate that about 70 to 75% of the 2,075 couples are still married. So that translates to about 1,450 to 1,550 of the couples staying together.
1: Oh.
0: So that's, I guess that's not too bad, about 25% divorce rate or something. The Reverend Moon personally matched many of these brides and grooms, often across different races and nationalities.
1: That was the old E. Mooney website, yeah.
0: Yeah, that's right, E. Mooney website. So good, I'm glad you had a good time on your vacation. How was the weather while you were gone?
1: It was hot.
0: Humid too?
1: Yeah, it tends to be that way in Florida in July.
0: And they get humid.
1: Yeah, and the thing that just baffled me is they are actually issuing heat advisories for low and mid-90s in Florida in July.
0: Yeah, I mean, it's what you'd expect.
1: Yeah, it's called summer in Florida.
0: It's called summer in Florida in July. Yeah, that's not excessively hot. I mean, yeah, it's hot. It's hot.
1: Hot.
0: No doubt.
1: It's hot.
0: But it's Florida in July. What do you expect? You expect to get out of Florida in July? That's why everybody that lives down there, the at least part of the year, is gone. This is the time of year they're gone.
1: Yes.
0: Because it's so hot and humid. They're somewhere else where it's cooler, and they'll go back down to Florida when it gets cold up east. Okay. This is, I can't believe they did this. In Southern California, supermarkets facing a backlash. I guess somebody dropped dead in the bakery department, and they just left the store open.
2: We've got to clean up in the bakery aisle.
0: The incident occurred at Vaughn's in the Los Angeles neighborhood of Granada Hills, where a customer died in the bakery department. Rather than closing, management continued serving shoppers as the body remained in the store for hours. They just put some shopping carts around it. An employee was wearing
1: little
0: his
1: cones.
0: A little wet, I guess wet floor, you know, that kind of thing. How can anybody do that, said one of the employees working as a supervisor when the customer suffered a medical emergency. She got choked up when she recalled the incident. I mean, the lack of empathy, it's just horrible. She said she got a call from her managers at corporate who saw the body in a surveillance video and just blocked the body with shopping carts. So I guess corporate told him to stay open. So they're just looking at the cameras. Just barricade the body is what they told the supervisor. So this went on for 4 hours while the grieving family was forced to wait inside the store. Well, maybe they had one of those little coffee shops or one of those little Starbucks inside. Yeah. You know, they could sit down. They had to wait inside the store for mortuary workers to arrive.

0: Oh.
1: Anyway, yeah. But yet they kept the store open. Where can I get a good pound cake? You know, you're walking around a dead guy.
0: All I wanted was a crawler.
1: Oh, no. Did you see the picture of this guy that got charged and thrown 8 feet in the air by the bison at Yellowstone?
0: I have not seen it. I've heard about it.
1: Yeah, this a guy was seriously injured after an agitated bull bison chased him through a campground and launched him several feet into the air. Photographer Mike McLeod caught the dramatic chase on camera. He got charged, thrown 8 feet in the air. The guy ran behind the trees to escape the charging bull bison, but when he ran out of the trees, that's when he got hooked and hoisted. He's got a broken...
0: That was his mistake.
1: Was coming out of the trees, yeah.
0: Yeah.
1: He has a broken leg and is undergoing surgery and is expected to recover soon. Here was the scene, and then the photographer talking about what he saw.
2: Everyone's bison!
3: Look out, a bison!
4: As soon as the bison stood up, the grandfather's like, no, we're out of here. For whatever reason, the bison, who was still like 50 to 100 feet away, just charged him. The grandfather eventually got hooked, got tossed into the air. They were doing the right thing. They just bad luck. When he was down on the ground, after things were settling down a little bit, I said, hey, you know, as a former U.S. Army paratrooper, I give that landing a 9.5 out of 10. And he's like, well, if you just caught me 5 years ago, I could have done better.
1: Yeah, that guy.
4: He was jovial, trying to make light of his pain, but he was obviously in a lot of pain.
1: I could keep watching the way that guy got thrown up in the air and that kind of spin that he did. That was quite a throw.
0: Wow.
1: Thrown 8 feet in the air. That was pretty good.
0: They're not going to do like a Harambe with it, are they?
1: I hope not.
0: Yeah.
1: I hope not. All right, we got to do this. There is a trend, Bill, in which Russian men are doing this to look manlier.
0: Okay? Oh, comrade.
1: Here's what they're doing. No, they're not going to fight Ukraine. They're smashing the backs of their iPhones to look manlier. So I guess if your iPhone is scratched or smashed or pierced, looks more beat up, you're more manly.
0: Oh, wow.
1: Russian news website MASH reports the unusual trend was inspired by another TikTok trend where women uploaded photos and clips of their old beat-up iPhones with the caption, when he has a real man's broken iPhone 11, he not a gay 17 Pro. Something's in the translation there, but you get the gist. He's a real man, not a gay man. If he's got his iPhone all busted up.
0: These are the people's.
1: Yeah, so probably iPhone. What these Russian men do is bust it up against their heads, which is, it's not smart, but are they? So guys took notice of this TikTok thing and started smashing their pristine iPhones to give them a manlier look.
0: Did the women who started this TikTok trend happen to work for Apple?
1: Maybe. Or Verizon or some carrier. Yeah. I don't know if they have Verizon in Russia. I guess they got some other, Sputnik.
0: Verizon-ski.
1: Verizon-ski, AT&T-ski. I don't know what they got over there. But, this is, if I walk around with a busted-up iPhone, I'm just a guy walking around with a busted-up iPhone. I'm a guy that needs to replace his phone. I mean, I wouldn't look at that and go, wow, what a tough guy.
0: Yeah.
1: Because he's got that. I don't.
0: In communist Russia, phone come to you.
1: Phone come to you. Well, maybe that's it. Maybe in communist Russia, it's free phones like Obama phones. Yeah. And we'll just bang them up, and then I can get a new one if I need one. But then you got to bang that up. Can't be walking around with a new phone. It's so sissy-ish.
0: Yeah.
1: Yeah. Here's a question that's, I could see some real social discussion among pet owners. Is it wrong to return dog poop to its rightful owner?
0: If they left it in my yard, yes.
1: If your dog poops in my yard, this ain't my dog's poop. It's your dog's poop. So that poop is yours.
0: In fact, I might put it with a little bow flaming on their porch.
1: Some people wrote on social media, I live on the sidewalk side of the street, and I regularly have dogs that poop in my front yard. I have cameras in the front of my house, and I see who the offender is, and sometimes the owner knows and ignores it, and sometimes the owner doesn't know because the dog was off leash and ran ahead or stayed behind the owner. Yesterday, as I was picking up someone's poop, I'm not a dog owner, so it's never ours, I was thinking that maybe I should just leave it on the doorstep and let them deal with it. I have video proof, so what's wrong with returning their property to them? It's yours. Have it back.
0: Like it? I love it.
1: You know, what are you doing throwing that on my front porch? Well, first of all, it's from your dog. I'm only returning what's yours.
0: Yeah.
1: Only returning what's yours.
0: Yeah.
1: You can now buy Girl Scout cookie donuts.
0: Ooh.
1: Krispy Kreme teaming up with the Girl Scouts to make Girl Scout cookie donuts. It's a comfort food, meeting comfort food. Yeah.
0: Yeah.
1: Yeah, and a whole lot of bunch of stuff you probably shouldn't be doubling up on. There's a thin mince donut with chocolate icing, cookie crumbles, dark chocolate chips, and a cool mint drizzle. There's Lemon Ups that's filled with lemon cream and covered in lemon icing. And a Samoa's knockoff that's a chocolate-covered donut topped with caramel and coconut.
0: Oh.
1: They're in stores for a limited time at Krispy Kreme. Everything's for a limited time now, Bill.
0: Oh, yeah.
1: If you like,
0: get out there now.
1: Like something, it ain't going to last. Forget luxury handbags. Manhattan's latest must-have is a $100 portable fan.
0: Ooh.
1: This is from the Dyson people. They say they've not been able to keep its Hush Jet Mini cool in stock since its April debut. Well, this has been an extremely hot summer for some areas of the country, too. And in New York City, walking is the norm, so this is what you got to have. It's a $100 portable fan, the Mini Cool. Does it really blow cold air?
0: Mm.
1: Just air.
0: Just air, probably.
1: Yeah.
0: Unless there's a little mister that comes with it or something.
1: Yeah, it would have to have some sort of a cooling device in it if they're actually going to be cooled like air conditioning. Although, I don't know, air conditioning just brings in hot air and cools it, right?
0: Yeah, I mean, the air's got to come from somewhere, so yeah.
1: Yeah, that's got to do that. Bill, you might be interested in this. A taste test from the New York Times. They crowned the Seattle dog the best regional hot dog in America.
0: Please.
1: Beat the Chicago dog. Beat the Cincinnati dog.
0: Doesn't beat a tailgate dog.
1: I haven't been able to judge. How would I be able to judge your tailgate dog?
0: Well, you have to come to a tailgate again.
1: Or I could just find out what hot dogs you use and prepare them at home and not keep the audience waiting until tailgate season starts.
0: Except you don't know how to prepare the tailgate dog.
1: Oh, there's a secret to preparing this.
0: There are professionals to do this.
1: There's a secret recipe.
0: There's licensing that goes into this.
1: Okay. anyway, I've never had a Seattle dog. It's loaded with cream cheese. I'm out. I mean, I don't need a bunch of cream cheese on a hot dog. It's loaded with cream cheese. I'm sorry, go ahead, Bill.
0: I say I love cream cheese, but I'm not sure I want it on a hot dog.
1: Cream cheese, grilled onions, mustard, and if you're feeling adventurous, jalapenos.
0: Ooh, okay.
1: Jose Andres, the celebrity chef, was there to judge and called the cream cheese the diplomat of the dog because it brings all those flavors together. The Seattle dog knocked off heavy hitters like the Chicago dog and the famous New York dog. So here's the next American debate about hot dogs. It's not ketchup versus mustard. It's whether or not cream cheese belongs on a hot dog. Let me have some cream cheese on a hot dog. No, it doesn't. By the way, today I reached out to Daniel Hollings last week on our show. Last week was Burger Week, Bill.
0: Okay.
1: Lex and Burger Week. And I talked to a guy at Smiley Pete, and he put me in touch with a guy named Daniel. And Daniel was on a quest to eat every one of the burgers.
0: Ooh.
1: And he did. He got him done on Thursday. Burger Week ran through Sunday. That guy was hitting 10 or 12 burgers a day.
0: Wow.
1: To get this done. And so he did get it done. Cause I texted him this morning. I said, did you get it done? And he said, yeah, I got it done. And I said, what was your favorite? Because he hadn't tried them all when I talked to him last week. And there was a new favorite. The one he liked last week as the best burger was the one the Kentucky Strong Barbecue was serving inside the Paul Miller Ford dealership, the Big Back Mac Burger.
0: Oh.
1: It's a burger with mac and cheese on it, Bill, with crispy bacon crumbles, lettuce, onion, and this new signature Kentucky Strong sauce, whatever that is. But he said, no, I got a new favorite now. He ate it since we had talked at the Athenian Grill, the Feta Than Ever Lamb Burger. Ground lamb and beef patty topped with crumbled feta, sun-dried tomato, and red pepper relish. Also got some crispy onions on there, served on a brioche bun.
0: Is that cream cheese?
1: No cream cheese. No, okay. Feta cheese. That white stuff you see is the crumbled feta cheese. And so that was his favorite burger. Overall, out of all of them. So thank you, Daniel, for getting back to us. Finally, this is amazing, Bill. Johnny Gilbert. You know who Johnny Gilbert is?
0: One of those famous voices.
1: Johnny Gilbert. The announcer.
0: For the Price is Right.
1: No, Jeopardy.
0: Jeopardy, okay.
1: He turns 98 years old today.
0: Oh, wow.
1: And he's still doing it.
2: From the Alex Trebek stage at Sony Pictures Studios, this is Jeopardy.
3: Thank you, Johnny Gilbert.
1: 98 with that voice still. That's incredible. Wow. That is incredible. It really is. Still doing the show. He became the announcer for Jeopardy back in 1984. Well, that's pretty much when it began again, isn't it? With Alex Trebek. It was about 1984.
0: It would have been right around there, yeah.
1: So anyway, wow. What a story. I mean, have the guy be still sound that good for 90. He doesn't sound 98 at all.
0: No, those pipes are clean.
1: Amazing. Congratulations, Johnny Gilbert. Let's see, Central Kentucky. Well, at least Lexington didn't get a lot of rain. I guess some areas got floods. We had a flood watch, as you know, Bill, for days.
0: Yeah.
1: And, I mean, Saturday was pretty much dry and nice all day. Sunday, yesterday, we got a little bit of rain. But as you've said, another system underperforms for us.
0: Yeah, well, it underperformed in places. There were stripes, though, where the rain just inundated folks. Stanford had a huge rain.
1: Oh, I know. But here, nothing. Not much.
0: You're right. And that's the way the character of this summer has been, is that it's these stripes of heavy rain where the storms follow one after the other, and 10 miles away, you know, half or less than what they get in the bullseyes.
1: Yeah. Well, now we're dry and getting hotter, right, this week?
0: That is the plan. And until we get you to guess when.
1: The weekend. Well, you can't be messing that up now. The Concours d'Elegance.
0: Oui.
1: This is at Keeneland this week on Saturday, and all these beautiful restored classic cars. I am your host out there for the day.
0: By the way. Wow.
1: Yeah, so. Be hobnobbing with all these auto aficionados. So we can't have rain. We got to keep the rain out until that's done.
0: Dave Motorhead Cruising Club.
1: I'm in there, baby. I'm under the hood is what I am. All right, well, let's check out the three-day forecast. And again, dry and hot this week.
0: Yeah, for the rest of today, it is partly sunny out there. There have been some showers that have tried to pop up coming from east to west. So but if they get further away from the mountains, the storms have been dying out as they approach the I-75 corridor, much more down in southern Kentucky, though. So but those are all going away. The balance of today, we're in the mid-80s, and it's muggy out there tonight. Whatever thunder showers are around end pretty quickly. It's a clearing night. We're down to the upper 60s. Mostly sunny, hot and humid tomorrow. Upper 80s, we may try and push 90 tomorrow. Wednesday, mostly sunny, hot and humid, right around 90. And then Thursday, mostly sunny, low 90s. Thunderstorm chances start cranking up on Friday. It, of course, lasts into Saturday. Next week does look cooler.
1: 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Thank you, Bill.
0: All righty, Cruiser.
1: And again, welcome back. Bill Mack, back tomorrow with us, Chief Meteorologist from the LAX-18 Storm Track Weather Center. And now let's check out traffic. Here's Roger Meadows.
5: 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That's on the inner loop of New Circle between Leestown Road and Georgetown Road. That's got at least one lane blocked in that area. Traffic's also picking up on South Broadway at Boulevard Street, on Winchester Road at Delaware Avenue. Watch for slow-moving traffic on Harrodsburg Road at Fort Harrods Drive. I'm Roger Meadows for 97.3 FM WVL.
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16: This is a Fox News alert, an interim replacement for Senator Lindsey Graham. I'm Lisa Brady.
17: Lindsey has always been there for me, and now I will be there for him.
16: Graham's younger sister, Darlene, just named by the South Carolina governor to serve out the rest of his term, which ends in January. Graham raised her after the untimely deaths of both of their parents when she was still a young teenager. During the announcement a short time ago, the now 62-year-old also offering this message to her brother.
17: I miss you more than I can even put into words, but I'm going to do this. I got it.
16: She says the past 2 days have been very difficult and that faith and an outpouring of shared memories have gotten the family through it.
18: Lindsey Graham understood the hopes, dreams, and needs of his state and delivered for his state every time.
16: Governor Henry McMaster calling the four-term senator irreplaceable just before naming Darlene Graham Nordone, now set to become the first woman to represent South Carolina in the U.S. Senate. A special election is expected next month to pick a new Republican nominee in the November election for that seat. After a weekend of U.S. strikes and more Iran counterattacks, each side claiming control over the Strait of Hormuz, President Trump telling Fox,
19: "We're going to keep the strait. And we'll probably run it. We'll become the guardian of the strait. Maybe we'll call it the guardian angel of the strait. And we should be reimbursed for that."
16: Also reimposing a U.S. naval blockade of Iranian ports.
20: The strikes over the past 24 hours targeted air defense systems, coastal radar sites, missile and drone capabilities around the strait. They don't seem like they're going to end anytime soon. Military experts say the president is fed up and not buying the lies from Iran anymore.
16: Fox Business's Edward Lawrence at the White House. President Trump plans to address the nation Thursday night at 9 p.m. Eastern. 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
3: 86 feels like 91. Clear tonight. Upper 60s for the low. Sunny tomorrow. Upper 80s, maybe 90. We will hit 90 or beyond. Getting hotter on Wednesday. And then sunny, hot, and humid. Low 90s for Thursday. And it's 86 feels like 91 at 97.3 FM and 590 AM WVLK. Now a check of Monday afternoon traffic. Here's Roger Meadows.
4: From the Scheller Automotive Traffic Center, we got an update on that injury collision on the inner loop and New Circle between Leestown and Georgetown roads. They got the roadway shut down at this time. Also expect some delays in the outer loop side as well. Traffic's picking up on Clay's Mill at Pasadena Drive. Also on outbound Tate's Creek at Lansdowne Drive. Things are moving slowly on Alumni Drive at Shinaway. I'm Roger Meadows for 97.3 FM WVLK.
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8: My husband makes video games for a living. I was like, dude, how did you get that job making video games? And he said, well, it's perfectly obvious. I fought my way through several levels. And I recommend that you go out with a man who plays video games. You go out with a man who reads comic books. You date a man who collects action figures. Go out with that man, marry that man. Do you know why? That man is home. Right now, dude is home. He's got a curio shelf and he's got to organize his action figures. And I've hung out with guys like him almost my entire life, and I've had to cut some people off. You can't hang out with everybody forever. I've drawn a line in the sand, and it's right before the war reenactment, guys. Okay? Do you know how far into the dork forest you have to go to get to the war reenactment, guys?
3: That is Jackie Cashian on Why You Marry a Geek. He's at home. He's always at home. Embrace your geekness. Welcome, Cruiser and Crew at 97.3 FM and 590 AM WVLK, and we're giving away a trip to Dublin, Ohio. Hey, now, Dublin, Ohio, it's right outside of Columbus, Ohio, and you can go see the Field of Giant Corn Ears. But there's also great shops, great eats. It's close to the world-famous Columbus Zoo. We are giving away a giant-sized prize package to Dublin, Ohio. What this trip is going to include is a two-night stay at the Marriott AC Hotel in Dublin. But wait, there's more! Four tickets to the world-famous Columbus Zoo, a four-pack of tickets to a water park, four admissions to Legoland, and much more. There's over 20 prizes in all. I mean, I'm looking at the list of prizes here. There's a gift card to Tino's Bar and Grill, the Rusty Bucket, the Craft Kitchen. Oh, you're going to eat well. Four admissions to the Ohio History Center. You'll go see some caverns. This baby's packed with all kinds of goodies. So it's a little two-night stay, and you'll be busy. And this is also, too, Jack Nicklaus has got a golf course up there, and I think he built his first one there. That's where the Memorial Tournament is every year. So here's the deal. Every day, this is going to be a cluster giveaway, okay? So the Cumulus radio station's in Lexington, and we're all taking your texts. Each day, a keyword will be given, and you text that keyword, and you're eligible for the drawing to win this vacation to, or let's just say, a nice little weekend getaway to Dublin, Ohio. So here's today's keyword, zoo. And remember, in your prize package, four tickets to the world-famous Columbus Zoo. So, Zoo, text that right now to 859-253-5959, and you'll be eligible. That's all you got to do. There'll be a different keyword each day. Jack will have it each day, and Jack and I will remind you of the keywords and get you to text that in so that you can be eligible for this giveaway to Dublin, Ohio. Well, you know, look, it's not as long a flight as Dublin, Ireland, so there's that. Zoo, text that right now to 859-253-5959. Zoo, as in Columbus Zoo. Okay, lots to talk about in terms of politics here. We've covered some of it over the course of the program this afternoon. Now we're going to bring in Bob Babbage, our political analyst. Good afternoon, Bob.
9: Good afternoon, Cruiser. Thanks for having me.
3: What a crazy last 24 or 36 hours. Yesterday, of course, we learned of the death Saturday night of Lindsey Graham. We'll get to that in a second. But then yesterday, before the Senate convened today, Mitch McConnell appears. He appeared in a photo, and then his office also sent out a press release explaining his condition and that he can't rejoin the Senate right now. He's still doing some physical rehab, but I guess Bobby's going to join him later. Now, have you thought anything about the timing of the announcement? Of course, with Lindsey Graham's death, but I'm also wondering if the timing is more connected to one of two other things. One, the Senate was going to reconvene today, and just like we were talking about, you need to say something before the Senate reconvenes. Or, Andy Beshear goes on TV with Al Sharpton and says, you know, I'm going to test the Kentucky law that says that I can't appoint fill a vacancy in a department, any department in this state. He was going to test that. So maybe the McConnell people saw that. I don't know. I think it has more to do with the opening of the Senate, but What's your gut on this as to the timing of McConnell's announcement? And does this put an end to the speculation? It doesn't put an end to the crazies on social media, but rational thinkers will go, okay, he's not dead. He's not brain dead, or we know what's wrong.
9: Yes, I mean, you can make a guess here that he'll be back perhaps in September, maybe not the next 2 weeks when things are going on, prior to the big August break, but he could be back in September. That's a short couple of weeks on the calendar as it stands right now. And then they break for the campaign. They could come back for a lame duck, probably should come back for a lame duck. There's no way things will be finished. But it settles this whole war of, gosh, I don't know what to call it on the radio, of junk.
3: We're looking for a radio friendly word, I
9: see. Yeah. Junk, I think, qualifies.
3: Junk, yeah, you'll get
9: all
3: by.
9: All the junk comments.
3: You don't get me in trouble with junk.
9: Yeah. We're at least over the when is McConnell going to speak or somebody speak for McConnell. It's been done.
3: Some people still don't believe it, but I do. In fact, I got before I even saw the picture, I got a press release from his office. I could tell it was real. I mean, I get press releases from his office. Everybody in the media does, I guess, and explaining what the situation was. Now, the other big political news: Rocky Atkins, his last day with the Beshear administration was last Friday. If Channel 56 already out there reporting he's running for governor. I kind of thought the same thing when I saw this today. I thought, okay, Rocky's going to start getting ready to run for governor. Is that what this is about? What are you hearing? What do you think?
9: I would guess that by the end of July, he'll be a formal candidate for governor out there working it, just like Jacqueline Coleman. And just as we expect with Jamie Comer, the Republican.
3: Well, and then let's not forget Michael Adams, who likes to remind us that in the last statewide election, he got more votes than anybody did. So
9: yes, he did. And
3: this is going to be good.
9: It will be. And I didn't mean to leave out the Secretary of State ever.
3: Yeah.
9: But there's a lot of work to be done by all these candidates to make it happen. Come May of next year.
3: Can't imagine Beshear will endorse anybody. I mean, he's going to have his lieutenant governor and his senior advisor running against each other for the Democratic nomination for governor. That should be quite a race. Will this freeze out anybody else on the Democratic side? Anybody else credible on the Democratic side with Jack and Coleman? And if Rocky Atkins gets in the race, what other Democrat? I can't imagine other Democrats thinking, yeah, this is a good time for me to jump in.
9: Yeah, you said credible. If you said any other Democrat.
3: Yeah, you all have others.
9: Could jump.
3: Yeah.
9: But Atkins is going to have a lot of business support and financial support that way. I think Coleman's today has raised $300,000. Atkins could come out of the gate with and raise $1 million the first week, just given the various ties he has and how he's perceived in the business community. So those two will be very competitive all the way through. If you're going to get in, you've got to make some claim for that teacher vote that Coleman has enjoyed and teacher support and a whole lot of similar groups. And Atkins' reach across the state, having been majority leader, the minority leader of the House of Representatives before he joined the Beshear administration.
3: Yeah. All right. And, of course, both of these candidates are going to be running, coming from a governor's administration that's pretty much consistently had very high approval ratings within the state. However, a state where it's still challenging for Democrats to run statewide. So it's going to be interesting. Then on the Republican side, you're going to get Comer and you're going to get Adams. And I don't know who else, maybe Massey, Thomas Massey, who knows. But, man, it's going to set up big fun.
9: And rumors circulate that President Robert Stivers is Senate President Robert Stivers is a prospect.
3: Oh, really?
9: I don't know that that's really the case, but people do talk about him. And if you're being talked about, then there might be something underneath it all. If he's listening, he can call and confirm or deny.
3: Yeah, we'd welcome him. Take his call right away. No delays.
9: Most any day, I'd say.
3: Front
9: most
3: of the line. Yeah. And most any day. You go right to the front of the line. The Fancy Farm Picnic will take place Saturday, August the 1st, a day of political speeches, barbecue, and zingers. There have been confirmed speakers that have already been announced. Most of it's Republican. It's stacked with Republicans, as it has been. That's been the trend for the last few years. Andy Barr, James Comer, John Drew Williams, who's a Democratic nominee for Kentucky's 1st Congressional District, State Senator Jason Howell of Murray, State Senator Kim Holloway of Mayfield, the Attorney General Russell Coleman, the Agriculture Commissioner Jonathan Schell, and the Lieutenant Governor Jacqueline Coleman, and a candidate for governor, she's confirmed as a speaker at Fancy Farm. McConnell's pending, Rand Paul, Governor Beshear, Charles Booker. Booker's going to be there, isn't he? You think, Bob? Or I don't know, as this becomes so Republican, Booker may not show up.
9: I would think he would, and bring busloads with him.
3: Right. It's a Senate race.
9: He has the wherewithal to pull that together. That's a pretty good lineup, and you're going to have some good speeches there. For Coleman to come is a strong move.
3: Yeah,
9: and she'll bring a parade of people. So this could be one of the better Fancy Farms we've had.
3: Mm-hmm.
9: For Senator McConnell to come, that's going to be challenging based on everything we know.
3: Yeah.
9: It's not an easy trip. It's not an easy day.
3: Mm-hmm. He won't.
9: It will be, however, for your friend, yours truly, because I will be in the KET studios with Renee Shaw, Trey Grayson, and others as we broadcast Fancy Farm and also offer some context and perspective about what might happen and what does happen.
3: Yeah, and I'm sure this list of confirmed speakers is going to get longer, because you're right, this may be one of the better Fancy Farms that we've seen in the last few years. So
9: for sure.
3: All right. So that's coming up. That is August the 1st. There's your speaker so far. And Rocky Atkins. If Jacqueline Coleman's going to be there, and if as you say, you expect him to be an announced candidate for governor by the end of the month, you may very well see him there speaking as well, too. We'll come back and talk about Lindsey Graham, some of the other national political issues with Bob Babbage after a break. Call and text 859-253-5959. 3-day forecast, 86 now, feels like 91. It's a warm, humid afternoon, and it's going to be warm and humid really the rest of the week, with high temperatures starting to get into the 90s. Very, very soon, maybe even as soon as tomorrow, upper 80s to near 90. Tonight's low 67, with clear skies, sunny tomorrow, sunny getting hotter on Wednesday, high of 90, 92 on Thursday. Right now with Lexington Traffic, here's Roger Meadows.
4: From the Scheller Automotive Traffic Center, another update on that injury collision on the inner loop, a new circle between Leestown Road and Georgetown Road. They got the roadway shut down still. Also, some delays in the outer loop side. Police also have closed the ramps from Old Frankfort Pike and Leestown Road to the inner loop of New Circle, so you're going to have to work your way around that if you use that way to take home. Traffic's also picking up on the inner loop of Man of War Boulevard at Alumni Drive, also on outbound East High Street at Clay Avenue. I'm Roger Meadows for 97.3 FM, WVLK.
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18: I don't know about you, but my social media feeds are flooded with lotions and potions and gadgets, all promising to unlock different components of longevity. But if you log off, take a step back from all the hype, you'll find that the actual keys to a longer, healthier life are hiding in plain sight. There are four of them. Number one, nutrition. The Mediterranean diet really is the gold standard. Number two, exercise. You should be getting 150 minutes of moderate intensity exercise or 75 minutes of vigorous intensity exercise every week, plus strength training and stretching. Number three, sleep. Sleep is when your body and your brain repair themselves. You should be getting 7 to 9 hours a night. And finally, number four often gets forgotten, socialization. It's not a bonus, it's a necessity for a healthy life, finding a sense of community, purpose, and belonging. I'm Dr. Sanjay Gupta, helping you live a better life.
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3: While our office has not yet received a response from the senator or his office, you're probably not going to get one, his public statement offered a needed update that the people of Kentucky deserved. Moving forward, the senator should show he can meaningfully engage in his elected position through interviews, videos, and other means that can provide additional reassurance to our constituents. I'm sure Senator McConnell appreciates that political advice from Andy Beshear. Bob, what do you think? But Andy Beshear must believe what he saw yesterday, which it won't silence those idiots on social media that still think it's all fake. But anyway, that's... Governor Beshear believes it, and he seems to be satisfied for the moment, so maybe the McConnell thing is sort of null and void right now in terms of controversy or the kind of thing we've been dealing with for the last 3 weeks. Maybe that's done.
9: It is for me. I hope it is for everybody.
3: Yeah. You know what, Bob? That's all that's important. It's done for you and me. It's settled, okay? We know the situation, and he'll be back when he's back. But I'll tell you what, they need him back soon, the Republicans do, because of the unexpected death of Lindsey Graham. Now, I guess his sister will vote as Lindsey Graham would have voted, but they're still one man down, Bob, in the U.S. Senate with Senator McConnell out. So that and these margins are so tight that does pinch the Republicans a little bit from that standpoint.
9: For sure.
3: Yeah. As far as who might replace Lindsey Graham, it'll probably be crowded, especially on the Republican side. It's a red state. Trey Gowdy, the former representative. His name surfaced last night as a possible short-term fix. Speculation is fixed on Lieutenant Governor Pamela Yvette, who's a loyal deputy of the governor. Yvette won President Trump's endorsement in her own failed bid for governor this year. Although some Republicans say, she got beat too badly. I don't think she's that competitive. Scott Bessent, the Treasury Secretary, is a native of South Carolina, but people close to him seem to think that he likes being Treasury Secretary. He's not going to make a run for that. I would expect it'll be crowded on probably on the Republican side more than the Democratic side, Bob, to replace Lindsey Graham.
1: You would think so. And also Governor Beshear ordered flags at half mast for Lindsey Graham. I thought that was a very appropriate and meaningful gesture.
3: Yep, it is. And the federal flags are at half staff as well, too, as ordered by the president. At least eight candidates have announced bids since Graham Plattner ended his campaign, but only one held an advertised public campaign event on Saturday. That was Maine's former top public health official and former gubernatorial candidate, Nirav Shah. He had a town hall in Freeport. Now, here's how they're going to do this, Bob. The Maine Democratic Party requires candidates to get 500 signatures to qualify for the nominating convention, where 600 delegates will decide which candidate will take Plattner's place on Mainers' ballots late Saturday night. Several hours after Shaw's event, party officials released the uniform procedure for how and when county-level Democrats will select their delegates and send to Bangor later this month. So we'll see how this all plays out. You know what's kind of come out of this Plattner situation and some other comments that I've seen, Bob, and that the Democratic Party really has a civil war in that it doesn't, a lot of Democratic, at least primary voters, the leadership of the Democratic Party, like Chuck Schumer and Jeffries, have no credibility with them at all. They see the Biden administration as a failed one. The Harris campaign failed. That you really have an establishment side of the party, but then this insurgency, the socialist side here, and there's just no, they're not taking any cues from the leadership whatsoever. Can these factions come together and try to win a majority for the Democrats if there's going to be, a whole lot of, head pounding between Democrats, establishment, and then the new breed?
1: It'll be hard to do. We kind of have an era, as has been analyzed by different thought leaders, conservative, liberal, and in between, of anti-elitism. So for Schumer and Jeffries, mm-hmm. who are elite because they've been in elite roles and become familiar there, there is always now a pushback against elite institutions, elite organizations, and certainly elite leaders. That's what we're seeing. That's what has to be dealt with, as you want support from the elites, but you also need the so-called rank and file, those who are stirring up things, protesting on the street corner down in the center of Lexington or out in a neighborhood. It's an unusual time, and as we build back respect and try to change the political rhetoric, which is a long-term project, bringing everybody back into the circle, whether they're billionaires or CEOs of interest groups or whatever they may be, that's the hard work of reconciliation.
3: Well, one thing the Democrats do have is enthusiasm right now. Gallup doesn't measure presidential job approval, but at this time, Real Clear Politics polling average has Trump's approval rating a tick under 41%. And in midterm elections since 1946, the party of the president with job approval ratings below 50% has lost an average of 34 House seats. Republicans can lose no more than two for Mike Johnson to retain the speaker's gavel. Bob, I don't think they'll lose 34, but that two is going to be tough. Now, the Senate results are less tied to presidential approval ratings. But, you know, Bob, energetic voters can overwhelm structural barriers, and Democrats are fired up to vote. They've been voting in primaries in greater numbers than Republicans, more likely to say they're absolutely certain to vote. So even though there does seem to be a civil war in the party, and a lot of Democrats don't seem to know where their party is standing there, the share of enthusiastic voters much higher on the Democratic side. In fact, if you look at the share of primary votes that have been cast so far, Democrats have cast 57% of the primary ballots cast. In 2022, in some of those same states, it was 47%. In every primary since at least 2006, the party with a higher primary turnout wins the House. And again, you only need to win two seats. So that's, and then subpoenas are going to be flying from that point. So can the Republicans do anything to ramp up their voters? Now, they're going to have this midterm convention. I don't know if anybody's going to get fired up about that. We'll see in Dallas. But do you think Republicans can fire up their voters in time? Maybe a big victory is what they need, like in Iran. I find it curious the president's going to address the nation at 9 o'clock on Thursday night, I guess, about Iran. Maybe something bigger is coming there. Do the Republicans have time to get their side more enthusiastic?
1: Oh, they have time. I'm not sure what way works best. For all these historical notes you make, you could very well predict today that the House would go Democrat, but the Senate not leaning quite so much that way, at least if I had to bet. Given that, heck, Congress doesn't get much done now with the majorities because you've got defectors in the Republican side on some of these big votes. People say, well, you won't get anything done if you have them split that way. Well, we're not getting a heck of a lot done now. I'm not sure how that would change, whether it could be some engagement, some compromise. A lot at stake with the president's address because we have renewed difficulty in Iran and the Strait. Somebody said we're in a strait jacket.
3: Yeah.
1: It's the Strait of Hormuz.
3: It's kind of that way.
1: That could last a long time. It affects a lot of things. I mean, we went into the war without ample consideration of what this may mean. And if it's a so-called peace agreement, such as it is right now, and the way things unfold, if Iran is controlling the strait, they can use it time and again. I mean, week after week, if they want.
3: Yeah.
1: To slow the movement of oil and put America and many other countries in a heck of a box, a heck of a bind.
3: Well, and enthusiasm, you know, it's pretty organic. In it, I mean, enthusiasm, you're either fired up or you're not. So it's going to, I think, take something that happens that gets Republicans more fired up, or at least get a better number than has been seen so far in the primary voting. Bob, that's all the time we've got right now, but we'll get back together on Friday and talk about whatever happened this week. I appreciate your time today.
1: Thank you, sir. I appreciate it. And talk to you then.
3: Yes, sir. Thanks, Bob. Bob Abbage here on Cruiser and Crew at 97.3 FM and 590 AM WVLK. 3-day forecast. It's 86, down to 67 tonight with clear skies, up to the upper 80s tomorrow, maybe 90, high near 90 on Wednesday with sunny skies. Going to be humid, too, hot and humid during the period. Sunny, low 90s on Thursday. Still 86, feels like 91 with sunny skies in downtown Lexington at 97.3 FM and 590 AM WVLK. Now with the latest on Lexington traffic, here's Roger Meadows.
4: From the Scheller Automotive Traffic Center, it looks like the city has got the injury collision on the inner loop and new circle between Leestown Road and Georgetown Road cleaned up and moved out of the way, but it's going to take a little while for traffic to get back to normal out there. Traffic's also picking up on Loudoun Avenue and Maple Avenue, on Newtown Pike at 4th Street. Watch for some slow-moving traffic on Main Street at Broadway. I'm Roger Meadows for 97.3 FM WVLK.
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3: From the Stuttgart Motors text line.

Last night we learned we spent the weekend executing three waves of airstrikes on Iranian targets. Didn't even dominate the news, did it? Didn't dominate the news at all. Iran now resorting to using force against Gulf states. They retaliated by targeting what the Revolutionary Guard claims were U.S. military targets inside Bahrain, Kuwait, and Jordan. So there's been a significant pickup in attacks. In fact, the Hormuz letter indicate that the U.S. now regards Iranian infrastructure as targets of opportunity, a water pumping station. And, you know, even before this war, I had mentioned this on the show, that Iran was having trouble with getting water to all of its people across the country. A water pumping station in southwestern Iran was struck by U.S. airstrikes, killing one, injuring four. The U.S. has now struck Iran's oil, gas, petrochemical, and water infrastructure in these latest waves of attacks. You know, here's the problem for Iran. Here's the potential problem for Iran, as I would see it. And it's already happening. These Gulf states, and probably with the help of the United States, these energy exporters, they're working on other routes. Okay, how do we get around the strait? Either we take another route, maybe we build pipelines, whatever, and it might take time. But at some point, if Iran keeps playing around with the Strait of Hormuz or keeps wanting to charge these tolls or whatever, or keeps laying mines or firing on ships. And I'm sure I would be stunned if it's not already happening. In fact, I know it's already happening from what I read. Energy exporters and countries are establishing routes and pipelines to get around the strait. They go, okay, well, we just won't go through the strait. We'll do a workaround. We'll go around this. So that's the problem that Iran potentially could have. And not to mention that Trump keeps pounding their infrastructure, so. We are tapping into our national stocks of crude with abandon, and this is dangerous, and the withdrawals, according to experts, are taking tolls on the strategic reserve system. Now, just in the past 4 years between the Biden and Trump administrations, they have ordered the largest releases from the Strategic Petroleum Reserve while seeking to tamp down soaring oil prices. A total of 352 million barrels, or nearly half the capacity of the stocks. See, we've done this too many times just to lower gas prices by a few cents, I think. Now, maybe I'm just one of these. I don't know. I kind of thought the Strategic Petroleum Reserve, if we got into a world war or we got into something really cataclysmic, we would have plenty of fuel. It wasn't just used so we could throw it out there in the market and hope that it would lower gas prices by 5 or 10 cents. Now, in this particular case, yeah, maybe we needed to release it because global oil supplies were dwindling because oil wasn't passing and moving through the Strait of Hormuz. But in the past, like when Biden was doing it, it was just trying to lower the price. You know, the Russians had gone to war in Ukraine, and yeah, it did have an impact on gas prices. And I don't know. You know, here's the thing, and what this does, and I don't understand how this happened. I don't know geology is not the right word, but I don't understand the workings of these cavernous oil reserves. But I guess it's not a good idea to keep withdrawing all this oil. The frequent drawdowns, wear and tear, and lack of investments are straining the reserve. Oh, you want to talk about lack of investments on federal property? Let me get to that in a second. But then back to this on the oil reserves. The 60 Gulf Coast salt caverns that make up the stocks can't be drawn from or refilled at the rate at which they were designed, federal researchers found. Equipment failures have bedeviled the reserve's managers. At one point, a well broke and caused the loss of hundreds of thousands of barrels or so crude. So a future administration may not have this massive oil bumper or buffer that they've been able to rely on. Do you think that Congress at any point in time is going to allocate funds to refill this thing? Probably not. And then you've got all kinds of maintenance problems. The stocks were established in 1975, and investments are not keeping up with the aging infrastructure. That's the case with all federal buildings. Did you know that the cost of repairing, and I'm not just talking about now the Strategic Petroleum Reserve, I'm talking about federal buildings in general. They have become so run down and so ignored
And its repair so procrastinated that the now the cost of the repairs in existing federal buildings exceeds their value.

0: exceeds what the buildings are worth, what their assessed value is. The amount of repair, the amount of infrastructure correction that needs to be made. And it's the same thing here. Investments haven't kept up with the aging infrastructure. Department of Energy officials recently told the Government Accountability Office they're holding the reserve together with Band-Aids, and it's uncertain how long those Band-Aids are going to hold. It's like a lot of other federal properties. And successive administrations and Congress have pumped oil out of reserve dozens of times through sales to raise funds, emergency releases. There's been equipment failures, 16 of them since 2013, including of raw water and brine disposal piping. There's been some delayed maintenance that's been taken care of, but that effort's been delayed by, delays and cost overruns. $1.4 billion put into it already. As of December, the Department of Energy estimated that the Strategic Petroleum Reserve's current major maintenance backlog would cost about $230 million to address. And that doesn't fully reflect the full scope of the reserve's needs. And so the Energy Secretary trying to persuade Congress to allocate more funds to refill it, but that's been an uphill battle. The DOE structured the latest release as an exchange so that 172 million barrels would be returned to the Strategic Petroleum Reserve, along with an additional 35 million barrels at no cost to the taxpayer, according to a spokeswoman. These Freedom Fuel things. These gas stations here that are up in, I guess, in the Pennsylvania area, and then what New Jersey's got some too. They're pumping gas at $3.47 a gallon. There's 24 of these sites. The outlets have been called Freedom Fuel. It's not really. This is something I think that the administration's just kind of taking credit for, or maybe taking some branding of. Not necessarily something that they started. It turns out the Freedom Fuel Network, an investigative outlet called the Newsground, identified the Freedom Fuels Network, LLC, as formed by somebody named Randy Brown, a special teams coach for the Baltimore Raiders, or Ravens, rather. He is working alongside a trader whose father appears to have ties to one of the country's largest pro-Israel PACs. Anyway, Brown was elected in 2007 as the Democratic mayor of Burlington County, New Jersey, before switching party affiliation to the GOP in 2010. He's a proud Trump supporter. And so they've got these gas stations that they branded Freedom Fuel. Now, it's $3.47 a gallon. Some people say that there's nearby gas stations that actually are selling gas a little bit cheaper. But it is cheaper than the national average price of gas, which as of the end of last week was about $3.79. According to CBS News, the Freedom Fuel Network is a private company, owns 25 filling stations across New Jersey and Pennsylvania. The Trump administration is not involved with the company, not subsidizing the gas stations. So these are not government gas stations. It's just, here's a guy, Trump knows he's got these gas stations. They call them Freedom Fuel. Trump, you know, hey, we got Freedom Fuel gas station. Makes it sound like he's got control of this, or that this was his idea, and it's more of a branding exercise than anything else. Whether it's actually saving you money, I mean, some people are saying, yeah, this is great to have this at $3.47 a gallon and whatnot. It's a pretty good deal, again, considering the average price of a gallon of gas, but there are supposedly some gas stations that were selling gas at least last week, a couple of cents cheaper than that. Brent crude climbed more than 4% today to $79.26 a barrel, highest level since June 22nd. All right, so forever air war. It just goes on and on and on at this point. I don't know if you saw this. The Olympics have lifted their ban on the Russians participating. The International Olympic Committee has lifted its suspension of Russia related to the invasion of Ukraine. I thought they were suspended from the Olympics because of doping. I thought that's why they were, and you'd had some Russian athletes that competed, but they were neutral. They didn't represent a country. The Olympic Committee said its decision applied provisionally, subject to Russian conduct in the future. And they'd not yet decided whether they would allow the Russian flag or anthem at the games. But, I mean, it does. It is a step for Russian athletes now that have been kind of locked out of the Olympics since 2023. Russia's been locked out. Now, the doping is an issue. The IOC said that all Russian athletes returning to international competition would have to meet relevant anti-doping requirements overseen by the international authorities, given the lack of confidence in Russian oversight. So it was a matter of time before these guys were going to be able, the Russians were going to be able to come back. The Russian sports minister welcomed the ruling, said it means we're at the negotiating table, pledged to continue pursuing talks with the IOC to restore the rights of all Russian athletes, blah, blah, blah. Back to school shopping, maybe dipping this year. According to Deloitte, in their survey, back to school spending among U.S. households with school-aged children expected to decline about 6% this year on an inflation-adjusted basis as weakening consumer sentiment amid rising economic uncertainty prevails. Total spending projected at $30.4 billion or $557 per K-12 student on average, down from $570 per student last year. Well, we have fewer students, too. Is that not going to... I know there's inflation, which might offset that, but would that not knock down overall gross back-to-school spending? Necessities are going to be prioritized. Deloitte also found that families are delaying back-to-school purchases until closer to the start of the school year. Well, that's coming up, because what is today, the 13th? Fayette County schools start on the 12th of August. So you're now a little more than a month away. This is a big season. Back to school usually accounts for about 2.3% of total annual retail sales in the U.S. So, and they're expected to be down this year, according to some analysts. I told you about Wall Street Apes. It's a site I go to from time to time, or at least they're like look at their X stuff. They often have something that's unusual. This I thought this is just disgusting. Now, I don't know, the Post suggests that maybe these things ought to be made illegal because they're just so unhealthy. They're ridiculously unhealthy. Is there, I'm not for this, but there's some people raising the question that's, and then you see these sugar drinks and everything else. Some people think there should be a limit on the unhealthy food sold to Americans. Here's the latest. Hot butter dipped ice cream cone at Stu Leonard's grocery store chain. Now, they're known as the Disneyland of dairy stores. Based on Stu Leonard's soft-serve data, here's the nutritional content. 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Total fat, 45-plus grams. You've got butter plus ice cream. What's the butter on ice cream? Saturated fat is high because the butter is 60 to 70% saturated. Carbs, 35 to 60 grams. Sugars, 25 to 40 grams. That's actually lower than some of these drinks. But this ain't making America healthy again. What is it? Now, I don't think it should be illegal, but come on. Do you need a soft serve ice cream? I mean, I like a soft serve ice cream cone, but then you're going to dip it in butter? How much gluttony do you need? Goodness. This weekend, we went out, my wife and I, to the Claudia Sanders dinner house. Because they're getting ready to auction it off and all that. Well, we've never been out there. So long story short, they've got a buffet, which I got. I kept thinking about what Dr. Stanton said on his show last week when we were talking about the explosive diarrhea disease. But I don't know. I was watching the people around and I didn't see any hanky-panky. And I thought, well, I'm hungry. I hadn't eaten all day. Probably the last meal of the day. And they had good home country cooking there. So, you know, if that's what you're looking for there. I just didn't think. You know, we were kind of expecting something maybe a little more quaint, and it was kind of like a big dining room, almost like you'd see in a state park. There wasn't really much there about Colonel Sanders. The trip wasn't a total loss, though, because it was saved, at least probably in my wife's view, when we went to Prestonburg to the outlet mall. that turned things around a little bit, but, you know, it's a nice country-eating buffet. Probably shouldn't eat too much of it, but. Anyway, that's part of what I did this weekend. Actually, went to boot camp in Orlando in July. Lots and lots of heat exhaustion. Bill talking about the heat and humidity in Florida. Yeah, I've gone down to see my son in the summertime before in Florida, and they get the heat like we do, and they get the humidity like we do. Cruiser album, One Manly SOB. Yeah, Russian men are beating up the backs of their iPhones so they will be perceived as tough guys. I have a friend that was supposed to be on Comair 5191, but his company canceled his trip and replaced him with somebody else that he worked with. Ugh. What happened to the million barrels from Venezuela that were supposed to replenish the reserves? Absolutely, return the dog doo-doo to their human companion if they're witness to the dumping and don't bother to collect it. Sometimes obvious people have to be trained even more than their furry friends. All right, three-day forecast. 86 feels like 91. It's clear for tonight, 67. Back up to the upper 80s, maybe 90 tomorrow with sunny skies. Sunny and getting hot with a high near 90 on Wednesday. Sunny, low 90s on Thursday. So the heat continues, and now we're dry for a few days. That may change by the weekend. Let's get to traffic. Here's a live report from Roger Meadows.
1: From the Scheller Automotive Traffic Center, we've got a stalled vehicle to watch for. That's on East Main Street at South Limestone. That's also got the left lane blocked out there. Traffic's picking up on inbound Tates Creek at News Circle. Watch for slow-moving traffic on the inner loop of News Circle at Liberty Road. Also on Alexandria Drive at Old Frankfort Pike. I'm Roger Meadows for 97.3 FM WVLK.
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7: Everyone poops. It's not just the name of a classic potty training book. It's a universal truth. Even though everyone does it, almost no one wants to talk about it. Dr. Tricia Pasricha wants to change that. She's the author of a new book. It's called You've Been Pooping All Wrong. And she says there are three critical P's of pooping. The first is propulsion. Both the voluntary push you exert and the involuntary contractions that happen naturally within your body. Top line, when you feel the need to go, don't hold it. The second P is pliability, which refers to stool softness. The keys to this one are making sure you're drinking enough water and eating enough fiber. And the last P is for pelvic floor. If you can get your knees up above your waist while you're on the toilet, like on a stool or a garbage can or a stack of books even, that can make all the difference. I'm Dr. Sanjay Gupta, helping you live a better life.
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13: Successor named. I'm Lisa Lacerra, Fox News. South Carolina Governor Henry McMaster has announced who will temporarily fill the Senate seat left vacant by the sudden death of Senator Lindsey Graham.
14: Republican Governor Henry McMaster said the seat in the U.S. Senate held by the late Lindsey Graham will, for now, stay in the family.
15: It's my honor to ask his little sister, Darlene Graham, to finish his work for him now.
14: McMaster said President Trump thought the decision was a great idea. Darlene Graham said while she might be a novice to national politics, people who knew her brother well are behind her.
16: He thought the world of his staff and colleagues, and with their support, I feel confident.
14: Darlene Graham will be essentially a caretaker for the seat as South Carolina prepares for a special election in August to select a new Republican nominee.
13: Fox's Grinnell Scott, U.S. Central Command says it began launching a new round of strikes against Iran. CENTCOM says the targets include coastal surveillance systems and drone and missile systems. This is the third consecutive night of strikes against Iran. President Trump, speaking at the White House now, says that the U.S. hitting Iran hard. Protests in Maine after the deadly shooting of a driver by an ICE agent.
17: Apparently there are no cameras involved. Body cameras were not on the agents, and so we have no video evidence of what occurred in this case.
13: Maine Independent Senator Angus King and the Associated Press is reporting the driver was not the target of the warrant. Immigrant rights groups say the driver was a 26-year-old man from Colombia. Senator King says Homeland Security Secretary Mark Wayne Mullen said the man weaponized his vehicle against agents before he was shot. Wall Street stocks rose following this latest round of strikes on Iran. The Dow lost 138, the Nasdaq off 408. 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
18: Here's your LX18 Storm Tracker forecast. For tonight, the sky is clearing, the temperatures are warm. It's a humid night. Overnight lows will stay in the upper 60s. Day tomorrow, it's mostly sunny, it's hot, it's humid. High temperatures, upper 80s for a lot of us. Wednesday, mostly sunny, a little hotter, a little more humid. High temperatures back up around 90, and mostly sunny, low 90s for us on Thursday. I'm Chief Meteorologist Bill Meck on Lexington's news, traffic, and weather station. 97.3 FM, WVLK.
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0: Mark Levin here. Our number, 877-381-3811, 877-381-3811. I wasn't here Friday or this weekend. My stepson is engaged, wonderful fiance, and we spent the weekend out of town. But I wanted an opportunity to talk about Lindsey Graham with you. Those of you who listen to the program on a regular basis know he was on a few times in the past month or so. Over the last 2 to 3 years, really 3 years or so, Lindsey Graham and I became quite close, actually. He would text me. He would call me. We would talk about, among other things, foreign policy. We had very similar views, not exactly, but similar views when it came to Israel and Ukraine and, I might add, Taiwan. The isolationists and the woke right are very vicious, evil people. They want you to believe that Lindsey's a warmonger. Lindsey was never a warmonger. Lindsey didn't like these international bullies who were actually enemies of ours, attacking our allies. Israel's our ally. Ukraine's our ally. Taiwan, which Communist China wants to invade and overtake, is our ally. Lindsey was a very, very loyal friend, and he was very, very loyal to our allies. He was no warmonger. He was a humanitarian. I believe that these people, many of whom were surrounded by enemies, should be supported by us. That we have a lot in common with Israel. That we have a lot in common with Ukraine. That we have a lot in common with Taiwan. They're democracies. For one. And we have almost nothing in common with the Islamists that surround Israel. With Putin, who tried to destroy Ukraine. And of course, Communist China. Lindsey Graham, from a national security perspective, had much in common with Reagan, had much in common with Scoop Jackson, much in common with Patrick Moynihan, Joe Lieberman, Jesse Helms, and so many others. The attacks on him have been vicious since his passing. They were vicious before his passing. I know I've received some of this myself, but nothing like him. Lindsey Graham is loved by the people in South Carolina. He's loved by the people in Israel. He's loved by the people in Ukraine. And he's loved by the people in Taiwan, not to mention other parts of the world. A very consequential senator. And I think he provided enormously useful and important advice to President Trump in the first term and his second term. I believe he was an outstanding counterbalance to some of the naive and green isolationists and woke right. And he was also on his way to having a fifth victory for the United States Senate. He would always tell me something that the president would tell me, too. He would always say, keep at it, Mark. You have a very, very big voice. I'd say, well, I don't know about that. He says, trust me on this. I'm well aware of this. The president has said the same thing to me. I don't know if I have a big voice or not. I just state what I believe. And it's very, very sad what happened to him. As somebody who's had heart disease most of his adult life, has had bypass surgery, you know, you feel a pain here and there and you wonder, or you're out of breath and you wonder. In his case, I don't know that he knew that he had you know, heart disease, but I was somewhat unfamiliar with what took his life, but then I looked at it and read about it and studied it, and it happens. It's relatively rare, but it's pretty brutal. The tearing of the interior main artery. And you know the story, that he was told he should go get help without obviously knowing what was wrong with him. He wasn't feeling well, and he said he'd reportedly wait until after his appearance on Meet the Press, but unfortunately died before that. I am quite disgusted with people on TV and elsewhere to use this opportunity to attack his views. And most of these people are ignoramuses. They always want to talk about American sovereignty, but they don't understand you have to fight for American sovereignty, that we have evil enemies out there that don't believe in American sovereignty. And as Reagan would say, Fortress America is a disaster. You'll destroy yourselves. We have alliances for a reason. For a reason. American sovereignty is built on these alliances as well. We can't go it alone. As powerful as we are, we can't. We couldn't in World War I, we couldn't in World War II. We just cannot. And the ignoramuses out there who want you to believe it's America first are really quite pathetic. Truly stupid people. Lindsey Graham had some remarks on Friday after he met with Zelensky, and he was in Ukraine for the 10th time. And what's interesting is the administration's position on Ukraine has kind of moved away from the vice president's position, has moved toward Lindsey Graham's position. I'm just being blunt. And Ukraine is really fighting an exceptional war. They are the victims. They were attacked. Their cities have been pulverized, but now they have, with their own technology, developed drones that can reach deep into Russia with very severe consequences. They're quite advanced. The Ukrainian people are quite smart, and their backs have been against the wall, and they're fighting for their survival, and they're doing a hell of a job. And it's obvious now Zelensky and his people have as their purpose to knock out these energy sources, oil fields, and production of Russia to try and not just slow down, but stop its military. And its military hasn't been advancing at all. And the casualties on both sides are horrible, but more on Russia than even on Ukraine. Lindsey Graham was right about Ukraine. If I may say, so have I been. And I will continue to support Ukraine and Taiwan and Israel to my fullest ability, as I have now for several years. And this is just 25 seconds or so, Lindsey, on Friday's final public remarks. Cut one, go.
1: I've never been more optimistic than I am today that we have the formula to end this war. Help Ukraine be more lethal. Let those supporting Russia to know it's going to be a price to be paid if you keep doing it. And to try to find an off-ramp, not to humiliate, but to end this war so that Ukraine will thrive and survive.
0: Yep, that was it. You know, I endorsed Lindsey in the primary. I had spoken to him off the air. He had contacted me, and I said, look, I want to endorse you. Will it help you or hurt you? He said, Mark, in South Carolina, it'll only help. And he had President Trump's endorsement anyway, but we gave him our endorsement too, you and I. And he won significant. I think it was 58%. He needed to get over 50% not to have a runoff. And he succeeded well beyond the 50%. And in April, we talked about this Iranian deal as well. And Let's listen in. I haven't listened to this 2 minutes lately, but let's listen to it. This is April 8th of this year, April 8th, about 3 months ago. Cut to go. Lindsay, how are you, my friend?
2: Good, my friend. You doing well?
0: Let me see. Yeah, so far so good, brother. So far so good.
2: Good.
0: I don't know. You and I are attacked a hell of a lot lately. I notice that.
2: I tell you what, judge us by our enemies is the way I look at it.
0: Yeah. But some very weird people.
2: I'm okay
0: people.
2: With being attacked. There's some weird people, but thank God we're not two of them.
0: No, thank God for that. But here's the thing. Here's the thing I want to discuss this with you, seriously.
2: Sure.
0: We support defending our country against an Islamist terrorist enemy that's trying to get nuclear weapons to use against us. Why is that controversial?
2: Well, let me just say a couple things. Here's the way I start meetings when I'm in South Carolina talking about how many of you believe the Ayatollah, if he had a nuke, would use it? Almost everybody raises their hand. And those that don't, I said, you should not be allowed to drive. Mm-hmm. When he says death to America, death to Israel, he means it, but he's dead. And so he can't do anything about it. We're deep into the bench, but be on the team over there. You got to buy into this cult of death, this radical Islamic philosophy. So when I hear that we're, you know, we got more reasonable people to deal with all due respect, if you're in the regime, you're not reasonable.
0: Mm-hmm.
2: You're a fanatic. You're a religious Nazi. Okay. If you believe they would use a bomb, are they trying to get one? How do you have 900 pounds of 60% highly enriched uranium if you don't cheat? Europe and Obama and Biden tried to control the Iranian nuclear ambitions by all these sanctions and, you know, oversight regimes. It failed. They got 900 pounds, 60% uranium that could go to 90% in 2 or 3 weeks to make 8 bombs, but Trump blew up their crap. That's why they can't go to 90. The 60% is under a bunch of stuff because Trump blew it up. Nobody else would have done it but Trump. I want to get that 60%, 900 pounds in our hands because they can make a dirty bomb out of it. One day they may come back into the enrichment business. So get that.
0: Just such common sense. I've got one more clip to play for you when we return. We'll be right back.
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21: A better life with Dr. Sanjay Gupta.
22: When you need your body to perform, but some of your muscles are having trouble, other muscles can sometimes help compensate. This is a great thing short term, but long term it can lead to serious and even chronic aches and pains. So if you've got nagging stiffness or irritation somewhere, don't push through it. Try to figure out why it's happening and how you can correct it. Strength and conditioning specialist Dana Santa says, performing exercises at a deliberate tempo makes it easier to notice when the wrong muscles are taking over, and also gives the intended muscles a chance to engage before that compensation kicks in. Dana suggests that starting with primary movement patterns such as squatting, hinging, pushing, pulling, rotating, and core can help make compensation easiest to identify and to address. I'm Dr. Sanjay Gupta, helping you live a better life.
0: Gold entered 2026 after a historic year. 53 new all-time highs, an average price up 44% year over year, then pushed past $5,500 an ounce in January. Right now it's pulled back, and many in Wall Street analysts are telling clients this is the window before gold pushes back towards new highs. Meanwhile, silver is on track for a sixth year of structural supply deficit, with solar, EVs, electronic, and industrial demand still pulling heavily on the market. And gold's pullback has been fueled by fading Fed rate hopes and massive debt. 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

0: Here's Lindsey Graham on the program about 4 weeks, give or take, ago. Cut three, go. Primary in South Carolina that ends in about an hour. And I wanted to bring our friend Lindsey Graham on the program since he's running in that primary. Senator, how are you?
1: I'm doing good. About an hour left. Go get in line. They won't close the polls till the line is finished. But if you're a Mark Levin guy and Lindsey Graham guy and you haven't voted in South Carolina, do it. But Mark, thank you for all the encouragement and, you know, the good friendship we've had. And I look forward to many more years, God willing.
0: Yeah, you're very important. The president knows this. Many of us know it. You also come under attack by the same woke right isolationist time and time and time again. That's all well and good, but if we follow what they say, we'll be in deep trouble. So tell us what it looks like there in South Carolina. The polls close in less than an hour. People, if you're in your trucks right, or your cars and you're in line, get to the polling place and stay in line, as the senator said. How's it looking?
1: It's looking good. President Trump endorsed me, and that means a lot. You know, it's not I'll beat my opponents. I just got to get over 50% to avoid a runoff, and I want to do that. I want to end this thing tonight so I can help President Trump with his agenda, you know, end this war in Iran the right way, protect our friends in Israel, and try to make peace between Saudi and Israel eventually. But I got to get my election behind me. But, yeah, it looks good. I got five people running. They all got family and friends. That adds up after a while. But the guy I'm running against, the big guy, $7 million, $6 million, said we need more Thomas Massies, and Marjorie Taylor Greene just endorsed him a couple of days ago. And here's what me and you would say. We don't need Thomas Massies. No. We don't need a loudmouth critic like Marjorie Taylor Greene. Trump has enough critics. You know what he needs? Reliable allies and friends in the Senate, and I have been that. You know, Kavanaugh got helped get that guy through. I'll be chairman of the Judiciary Committee if I win my election, and I'll help Trump put conservative judges that you will love on the court for the last 2 years. And when it comes to standing with Israel, me and you are bonded, pal. Israel's a blessing to America, not a burden, and my opponent does not believe that. So big differences in this race, and help me get over the top.
0: He's listening to him. It's gonna. What a terrible, terrible, terrible loss to our country. Just a terrible loss to our country. And like I said, the last 3 years or so, he and I became quite close. And I just think, you know, when I heard about it, it's for those who like him and are friends with him, and so it's a real kick in the gut. It has been for the president, too. I know the president is still mourning him. I haven't talked to the president about it, but I can tell. And Lindsey Graham loved Donald Trump. And I think Donald Trump loved Lindsey Graham, and they liked being around each other. Not just golf, but dinner. I was at a couple of dinners with the two of them, as was my wife. We'll be right back.

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1: Here's your LX18 Storm Tracker forecast. For tonight, the sky is clearing, the temperatures are warm. It's a humid night. Overnight lows will stay in the upper 60s. Day tomorrow, it's mostly sunny, it's hot, it's humid. High temperatures, upper 80s for a lot of us. Wednesday, mostly sunny, a little hotter, a little more humid. High temperatures back up around 90. And mostly sunny, low 90s for us on Thursday. I'm Chief Meteorologist Bill Meck on Lexington's News Traffic and Weather Station. 97.3 FM, WVLK.
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1: We'll be on Hannity tonight. You'll check us out, Hannity tonight. I wanted to say my comments on TV for the Hannity show. I was invited on Fox and Friends Sunday and Fox and Friends this morning. But, you know, you need time to think these things through. And by that, I don't mean to be careful about what you say. I mean, you know, it's very emotional. And so you just need to think about it a little bit. You don't need to be the first out of the box. President of the United States yesterday, about the loss of Lindsey Graham, and they were very, very close. Cut four, go.
2: Well, it's devastating. I thought he was fine. He called me last night. He just got back from Ukraine, and he had a great trip. He was telling me about the trip. He was pushing very, very hard. You probably know he wanted to do the Save America Act that he was talking about that. He was full of vim and vigor. He was tired. He said, I'm tired because it's a long trip. But other than that, he was fine. And he called me, I guess, just moments before, because he called me like at 6:30 or something, and the medical people got there a little bit later, right after that. What a terrible loss it is. He's a great politician. He was a natural. There are very few of them. He was a natural politician. Got along with everybody. When he didn't, he was very tough. He was a tough cookie too. But he got along with everybody.
1: Mm-hmm. It was very likable, very funny, of course. And then here's the president on Meet the Press on the phone yesterday. Cut six, Mr. Producer. Go.
3: Mr. President, it is just extraordinary. You just spoke with him last night. His office says he passed away from a brief and sudden illness. Are you learning any more details about how and why he may have passed? Did he tell you anything in that phone call, Mr. President,
2: nothing,
3: about not feeling
2: nothing.
3: Well?
2: No, he said he's a little tired. It was a long trip, you know, many hours. And he had just gotten back. And it must have been right after that, because I understand the police or whoever it is came there at about 7:30, 8 o'clock in the evening, something like that. So somebody notified him. But no, he felt okay. I mean, I actually, on the call, he told me, Kristen, he said, you know, I feel good, but I'm tired. He was fine. I knew him well. He would let you know if he wasn't feeling well. He had days where he didn't feel so well, and he'd let you know about it. But he was a fantastic person. He was a man who, and you're going to watch, it's going to be a very big thing with him. He's going to be appreciated more now than he was when he was living.
1: It often happens, doesn't it? Often happens. And then there was Prime Minister Benjamin Netanyahu. He and Lindsay were very good friends, too. They spent a lot of time together. Cut seven, go.
4: He was such an American patriot. He was unabashedly for America, and he was unabashedly against the enemies of America. And he spoke what he thought. You know, I had a way with him. He had this charming southern drawl, and you knew something was coming when he would say, well, I'm just a poor old southern boy. And then you know he's coming in with the most penetrating insight that few people can deny, and that everybody recognizes is the truth. He had a way with him. He was a wonderful, wonderful friend, a great American patriot, and a great champion of the Israel-American alliance. And I'll miss him personally a lot, a lot. I really, really thought the world of him. And I think the world has lost a great human being. America's lost a great senator, and we have lost a great friend.
1: Mm-hmm. And I can assure you the people of Ukraine feel that way, and Taiwan and other countries where we have alliances, and these evil enemies are attacking them. Cut eight, Mr. Producer, go.
3: Mr. Prime Minister, what does his loss mean not only for you, but the people of Israel? What do you think the impact is globally?
4: In Israel, it's grief. In Iran, it's celebration, because Lindsay never confused good and evil. He knew exactly where the Iranian regime is. He thought it was a great danger, not merely

0: saw that, I think he was just an incredible patriot for America.
1: Mm-hmm. And let me tell you, in addition to the Israelis, the Ukrainians and the Taiwanese, the Persian people loved Uncle Lindsay, they called him. They loved him. And he's gone now. And it's too damn bad. I'm not going to play for you Hassan Piker, who's a very vile subhuman being, and these other individuals who attacked him. Somebody who worked for Steve Bannon said one down or something like that. Other people, just despicable human beings, truly despicable human beings. And history will treat him very well. He was on the right side of good against evil. Very, very important. And very, very likable. Very, very likable. And so he will be missed. Now, I want to compare him to this guy, Ro Conman Khanna. He goes over to Israel. He goes to Judea and Samaria, wrongly called the West Bank. Judea and Samaria is where Judaism was born. The Oslo Accords broke it into three sections, A, B, and C. C is the Jewish sector, A is the Palestinian sector, C is sort of a no man's land. And what's been happening is the Palestinian Authority, which we're told are the moderates, the good Palestinians, there's nothing good about that authority whatsoever. They're terrorists as well. And they continue to build on Sector C, which is supposed to be Israeli land. And they build on it in a way that cuts off the Israelis from other parts of Israel. Now, I refuse to call them settlers. You're not a settler in your homeland. You're not a settler in your indigenous lands. So Ro Khanna decides he's going to take a trip there, and he has as his so-called tour guide a couple of Palestinians who are extraordinarily hostile to the Jews in Judea and Samaria, including a photographer. And he makes a big scene, you see, because, number one, he says, well, I checked with the ambassador's office. And the ambassador's office said the only contact we could find here was looking for visas. So he didn't coordinate at all. He didn't coordinate with the IDF. He didn't coordinate with the local police, because you're not free to go into this zone in particular, but in areas where the government, the military, the police have cordoned it off. I mean, it would be the same thing as if some foreigner from France or Britain came into the United States and decided that they were going to go into one of our areas that has been cordoned off by the police or the military. Ro Conman Khanna decided he would do that, and then he claimed that armed, quote-unquote, settlers threatened him. They didn't care that he was a congressman from the United States. Then he goes on about how the police detained him, and how the IDF came and they mistreated him too. Well, now there's a video out that shows that's all a lie. There's a video that shows it's all a lie. The police said it's all a lie. The IDF has said it's all a lie. They didn't say it that way. I'm saying it that way. And so what we have here is a man in Ro Conman Khanna, whose family has made millions and millions and tens of millions of dollars since he's been in public office. We have a man who was all in for this guy, Grant Plattner, the alleged rapist. I mean, all in with both feet, because he's desperate, desperate to separate himself from other candidates for the presidency. They videoed this stuff in Judea and Samaria. He was hoping that that would help launch him, because he knows that the base in the Democrat Party is rabid Jew haters and rabid Israel haters. But it looks like it may well have backfired. And so this guy is all over TV now talking about how the police and the IDF aligned with the extremist settlers, and look what's happened to him and so forth and so on, and the IDF is lying. But again, now the video.

0: videotape is out. And his own guy released the videotape. Now, this follows Rahm Emanuel, Jewish, at least in name only. And he went over there and he gave this condescending, outrageous speech in Tel Aviv, basically telling the Israeli government, everybody hates you, you're a pariah on the world scene. You've got to create this Palestinian state. You've got to get a new government. You've got to stand down. You've got to do this. You've got to do that. Because he's trying to show the way forward, you see. The way forward is to basically make yourself even more vulnerable to more terrorist attacks from Hamas and the Palestinian Authority and Iran and all the rest of them. Well, that's not going to happen. And he did this now, again, like Rokan Mankana, to try and carve out his own support among the Jew haters and some of the Jew supporters, the left-wing Democrats with money and are self-hating Jews in many respects. But he also did it and timed it because they all want to defeat Netanyahu. What they want is a very, very weak prime minister in Israel to kind of pave the way for a Democrat administration that can roll these guys. And most of them are easily rolled by the United States, but not Netanyahu. And so that's what's going on. More when I return. I'll be right back.
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13: We talk a lot here about ultra-processed foods and the many ways in which they can negatively impact your health. They've been linked to weight gain, obesity, type 2 diabetes, cardiovascular disease, even cancer. And now a new study out of UCSF found that high ultra-processed food intake was associated with something called intramuscular fat, which is exactly what it sounds like. That's fat inside your muscles, which can cause them to become weaker. Now, in this particular study, the researchers noticed more wear and tear and pain in people's knees because of weakened thigh muscles. Cutting back on ultra-processed foods isn't easy. The CDC estimates at least half the calories in our diet come from ultra-processed foods. But if you're looking to eat cleaner, cutting out sugar-sweetened beverages, that may be the best number one thing you can do to try and get started. I'm Dr. Sanjay Gupta, helping you live a better life.
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Let's help make a difference now and for the next generation, folks. And this is what great leaders teach us and show us. Don't wait for tomorrow. Tomorrow may not come. Tomorrow may not come. Today's the day. Act today. Do what you want. What is right today? And I believe that as well. The Memorandum of Understanding is basically dead tonight. Look, folks, we spent a lot of time talking about the MOU. First, the leaks that came out, and then the actual MOU. And I made it abundantly clear that this document was not going to fly. And one of the reasons I explained it was because of the enemy. The enemy is not going to adhere to it. And it was my view that we needed to make sure that we didn't hand them $324 billion or one red cent before this thing played out, because it was going to play out exactly as it is playing out. And I'm very proud of you folks for sticking with me. I'm very proud of you folks for most of you agreeing with me, because it's just a matter of common sense. We've heard some people say that they've changed, that they feel the last 47 years was a mistake. That was never the case. We've heard that there are moderates and more reasonable people. That was never the case. It was never going to be the case. They play these things out. They are deceitful. They are the enemy. They are terrorists. And this is their ideology, and this is their belief system. And you and I are not fooled by this. As much as we want to believe that there could be a negotiated deal, I made it abundantly clear there couldn't be, ultimately. Not one that's going to work. This is not an ideology, 7th century ideology, that can be contained. It has to be destroyed. And at some point, some way, maybe when I'm long gone, people are going to understand that you need to arm the Iranian people, the Persians. You need to help train them. You need to give them some kind of air cover, satellite information on where to hit, who to hit, how to hit. Because that's the only way you can pull this regime up by the roots. You're not going to be able to do it by airstrikes or by missiles being fired off of subs or ships and so forth and so on. I mean, I'm glad we're doing what we're doing. Don't get me wrong. Please don't misunderstand. But that said, if you want to destroy the regime, the greatest asset we have are the Iranian people themselves. Tens of millions of them that don't want that government. And I believe strongly in arming them and giving them a shot. We've done it before. America can do it.
with the right CIA director, the right CIA. We can do it with the Mossad and others. We know how to do this. Excuse me, cholera. But that's the way it has to be. Also, I meant to update you, Darlene Graham Nordone. I hope I pronounced the last name properly. That is Lindsey Graham's sister, who he raised when his parents died when he was 20, 21 years old. She was 13. And then he adopted her. Quite a remarkable young man, wasn't he? And she is now appointed to serve out the rest of his term in the Senate, while others position themselves to run for that seat. Politics goes on, life goes on, whether we like it or not. I'll be right back.

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7: Another round of strikes against Iran. I'm Lisa Lacera, Fox News. CENTCOM says the targets include coastal surveillance systems and drone and missile systems. President Trump telling reporters at the White House,
8: "We're hitting them very heavy tonight, as you know. We're hitting them. We have tremendous amounts of ammunition."
7: On the new blockade in the Strait of Hormuz, the president saying the U.S. is now in control of the strait.
8: "And it's a blockade not for anybody but Iran. In other words, anybody doing business with Iran can't go through. Everyone else will be able to go through."
7: The president again saying Iran wants to make a deal. Darlene Graham Nordone, the sister of the late Senator Lindsey Graham, has been named by Governor Henry McMaster to fill the seat held by her late brother, who died unexpectedly over the weekend.
9: "It is such a privilege to get to finish some of his important work, and I promise to work hard over the next several months to support the president and carry forward the efforts of my brother."
7: South Carolina will hold a special election next month to select a new nominee. Two lawmakers are now saying Homeland Security Secretary Mark Wayne Mullen told them the man who shot to death by ICE agents in Maine this morning was not the target of a warrant.
10: Senator Angus King says he called DHS Secretary Mark Wayne Mullen today. King says he was told the suspect used his car as a weapon before those shots were fired, and says he asked Secretary Mullen for a full investigation.
11: "I have no reason to think that he's not telling me the truth, but my motto as with Ronald Reagan is trust but verify. And I intend to stay on this."
10: The probe into this morning's shooting is underway in Biddeford, Maine. DHS has still not yet identified the man who was killed, and at this time, the agency has not released a public statement.
7: Fox's Alexis McAdams, the shooting sparking protests across the state. President Trump has cut the size of two national monuments in Utah, undoing protections on public lands. 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
12: Here's your LX 18 Storm Tracker forecast. For tonight, the sky is clearing. The temperatures are warm. It's a humid night. Overnight lows will stay in the upper 60s. Day tomorrow, it's mostly sunny. It's hot. It's humid. High temperatures, upper 80s for a lot of us. Wednesday, mostly sunny, a little hotter, a little more humid. High temperatures back up around 90. And mostly sunny, low 90s for us on Thursday. I'm Chief Meteorologist Bill Meck on Lexington's News, Traffic, and Weather Station. 97.3 FM, WVLK.
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29: 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Our number, 877-381-3811, 877-381-3811. The Memorandum of Understanding. I suppose I was one of the leading critics of this document. And you notice I can criticize a document without attacking our president, and that's what I do, because the president doesn't deserve to be attacked. He's trying to do the very best he can under very difficult circumstances. This was all dumped in his lap by prior presidents, and I think he's done a fabulous job. But I never thought this memorandum of understanding made all that much sense. I didn't really understand why we were going through it. We don't need to go through motions. We don't have to prove that these people are dishonest and untrustworthy. They've killed enough Americans. They've maimed enough Americans. They've defied and they have lied about past agreements that they signed. So I didn't think we had to prove yet again that they are what they are. And I certainly didn't think we should transfer tens of billions of dollars to them. Here's the president today with our friend Hugh Hewitt on this memorandum of understanding. Cut 20, go.
30: Well, was the MOU that your negotiators brought back, was that side saddle MOU, was that built to fall apart?
31: It was built to test. It was a test. We didn't know. It didn't look. Memorandum of understanding when you're dealing with sleazebags don't mean much. And they don't mean much when you're dealing with honorable people, too, because it's a memorandum of understanding. It doesn't mean much. And I said, why are we even, you know, it's a standard tactic in the U.S. that you go to a memorandum of understanding and then you go to the deal. I said, just go to the deal first. But you know what? It was sort of a test. And they weren't there. They didn't honor the test. We had this deal settled numerous times. I said, watch. I guarantee, watch. and they never followed it.
29: Mm-hmm. Well, if it was just a test, then I don't know why all this time was spent on it. I don't know why all the time the vice president was promoting it. He wasn't the only one. It was just a test, which is perfectly fine, but it was never going to work. In fact, no deal is ever going to work. None. You can call it a memorandum of understanding. You can call it a kumquat. This is an enemy. And they're going to be here after you and I are gone if they're not gone first. And I want you to understand that. I want you to understand that. Your children and grandchildren have to deal with this enemy, and this enemy, in 10 years, it'll have nuclear weapons, and it'll have intercontinental ballistic missiles with nuclear warheads. And it will be able to reach the United States because they're going to get assistance from Communist China, Russia, and North Korea. That's just the facts. It's not a dispute. It's the facts. And now's the time, again, to arm the Iranian people. I really wish we would get to that point. Mike Waltz points out, our great ambassador, he's on ABC this week, that this regime has plotted to kill President Trump for many years. You know, again, why do we put up with this? That's just Mark. Why do we put up with this? Let's go to Cut 13. We'll go to Ambassador Waltz. Go.
0: I have to ask you quickly, Mike Huckabee, the ambassador in Israel, our ambassador in Israel, said that Israelis did talk about a new plot, a specific plot against the president. Is that true or false?
1: Well, I won't get into specific intelligence, but this regime, going all the way up to the Ayatollah, has plotted to kill President Trump for many years. And not only him, but many of his cabinet officials that were involved in the killing of the Iranian general Soleimani. They have operatives here in the United States. Plots are ongoing, but our intelligence community, the FBI, our law enforcement entities are absolutely on top of it. But make no mistake that the Iranian regime is trying to kill President Trump and those around him. It is absolutely and it's just unacceptable on so many levels.
29: Mm-hmm. By the way, this is a breaking story. In the Jerusalem Post and elsewhere, the former Iranian president under house arrest by the Iranian regime after the regime uncovers ties to Israel and Mossad, according to a report. For years, this is remarkable, Israel conducted a covert operation aimed at recruiting former Iranian president Ahmadinejad as an intelligence asset, and at a later stage even planned to install him as Iran's leader. He's under house arrest by the Islamic Revolutionary Guard Corps, that's their SS, their intelligence arm, after Iranian authorities uncovered a significant portion of his contacts with Israel, reports the New York Times today, citing four senior Iranian officials. For years, Israel conducted a covert operation aimed at recruiting Ahmadinejad as an intelligence asset, and later, as I said, even planned to install him as Iran's leader following the overthrow of the regime. According to the report, one of the operation's more unusual stages took place in early 2024 when a senior Hungarian government official asked Gurley Deli, rector of the Levitka University of Public Service in Budapest, to invite Ahmadinejad to a conference on climate change. Deli said he was told that the conference would in fact serve as cover for secret talks between Ahmadinejad and Israeli intel officials. Despite concerns about potential damage to his own reputation and that of the university, he agreed to invite Ahmadinejad because he believed that, quote, if you have two enemies and if these enemies want to talk, let's see here, if you have two enemies and these enemies want to talk with each other, then it's best to do what you can to make them talk. Former American officials said that former Mossad head David Barnea personally traveled to Budapest in order to meet with Ahmadinejad. And bear with me. In the years that followed, Israel made several secret payments to Ali Akbar Yabadabadou, a spokesman for Ahmadinejad, and Israeli agents met with him several more times before the beginning of Operation Roaring Lion. In February, the New York Times reported Ahmadinejad's home compound was hit by an Israeli airstrike targeting his bodyguards and armored car, after which he was picked up by Mossad operatives and taken to a secret safe house. He eventually left the safe house for unclear reasons and was not seen again until making an appearance at former Supreme Leader Ali Khamenei's funeral. According to senior Iranian officials, he's been taken into custody by the Islamic Revolutionary Guard Corps intelligence wing, placed under house arrest. Mossad officials and Ahmadinejad spokesman Javad Khair declined to comment on the New York Times article. Let me just say this. I believe the New York Times article has probably resulted in the torture or death of Ahmadinejad, or whatever the hell his name is. According to Yavid Dabba, former advisor and associate of Ahmadinejad, the former president would not have worked with Israel for money. He has money. He has a wide economic network. He would do it for power. He wants to be at the helm of power, his former spokesman told the New York Times in a phone interview. So the New York Times, I think, has signed his death warrant, or certainly signed his torture warrant. Another associate said Ahmadinejad had spoken about his ambitions to become Iran's new ruler with the help of foreign powers, had been concerned that a war would cause the U.S. and Israel to choose a destabilizing figurehead. After being disqualified three times in Iran's presidential race, the associate added, Ahmadinejad had become distrustful of the Iranian system. He had also expressed frustration and resentment with members of the Iranian regime, such as Khamenei. His associate told the New York Times that he had stated in the past if he returned to power, he would normalize relations with Israel through the Abraham Accords. Well, we can't have that, can we? Seems a little crazy, but the potential, I suppose, exists. And yet we have this as well from PJ Media. Israel signs agreement with the Shah's son, prepares for Iran regime's fall. Again, I'm just reading this from PJ Media. Top Israeli official has announced she already signed an agreement with the son of the late Shah of Persia in a groundbreaking move of recognition, anticipating the hopeful but not necessarily imminent fall of Iran's terrorist Islamic regime. I happen to agree that this is the man that we should be working with. This is the man we should be working with. He has the broadest popular support. He's talked about a 100-day transition to a democratic system. Pahlavi, in fact, has a transition plan to help facilitate the Persian people's choice of a new government, which he has described as in a number of places, including in the All In podcast. Whether he would be Shah, as many Persian Iranians have called for, or not is unclear, but either way, he wants to help Iran move toward a more democratic government responsive to the people. This would be a boon not just for Persians, including for religious minorities like Christians, but for Israel and the U.S. Persia would again be our ally, not our deadly enemy. And Israel's government has recognized Pahlavi's legitimate claim to be in the government of a new Iran. On July 10, Gula Gamalia, Israeli Minister of Innovation, Science, and Technology, posted in Hebrew on X, Crown Prince Reza Pahlavi and I have already prepared the Cyrus Accords. Remember, we talked about King Cyrus. They are ready for signing, and with God's help, Netanyahu will sign the peace accords when the evil regime in Iran falls. The regime in Iran is embroiled in internal wars, and there's no doubt the regime will fall, they say. We know they've slaughtered over 50,000 of their own people. Time will tell. I actually think this is a good idea, to be perfectly honest with you. We'll be right back.
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10: A better life with Dr. Sanjay Gupta.
11: Everyone poops. It's not just the name of a classic potty training book. It's a universal truth. Even though everyone does it, almost no one wants to talk about it. Dr. Tricia Pasricha wants to change that. She's the author of a new book. It's called You've Been Pooping All Wrong. And she says there are three critical P's of pooping. The first is propulsion. Both the voluntary push you exert and the involuntary contractions that happen naturally within your body. Top line, when you feel the need to go, don't hold it. The second P is pliability, which refers to stool softness. The keys to this one are making sure you're drinking enough water and eating enough fiber. And the last P is for pelvic floor. If you can get your knees up above your waist while you're on the toilet, like on a stool or a garbage can or a stack of books even, that can make all the difference. I'm Dr. Sanjay Gupta, helping you live a better life.
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0: See, I see great opportunities in the world right now. I see Russia's on defense against Ukraine. I see Iran as its back against the wall, and we can just go in for the kill. I understand we have an election coming up, and I don't want to upset you, but I do provide you with information I have access to. Many of you do as well, but perhaps many of you haven't read it. And there was a report that the five fairly competent organizations, at least they consider them five of the best, but who knows, who are monitoring the midterm elections, all five have at least predicted that the Democrats will take the House. Some have predictions of a very narrow victory. Some have predictions of a bigger victory. And it's not because of Iran, by the way. In fact, Iran is like number 10 on the list. And so sometimes you just do the right thing regardless. And I think the president's doing that. But it would really, I think, help him if his advisors, if his generals and his intel staff were telling him or at least advising him of the possibility of overthrowing this government in Iran. I feel like he's getting kind of that information more from the outside than he is from the inside. And it concerns me. Or maybe perhaps people are telling him that it can't be done or whatever it is. But the reasons given so far to me just don't cut it, which is the Kurds stole weapons, whether they stole weapons or not. I'm talking about arming the Iranian people. But the Kurds have been very brave. They have fought beside us for decades. They fought beside us against ISIS and that big prison in Syria that, remember, had thousands and thousands of ISIS prisoners. The Kurds were overseeing that prison. The Kurds have had to defend themselves against the Islamist madman that is Erdogan in Turkey, and I will continue to fight to my last breath that they shouldn't have F-35s or advanced jet engines from the United States, period. I'm starting to see more Republicans with some courage to speak out, but not enough. Not enough. There needs to be more. You can do it civilly. Just do it. And I just think there's an incredible opportunity here that will only exist in the Trump administration. Once this president is gone, and I don't know who the Republican will be, but certainly if the Democrats are in, all opportunity will be lost. Because they will appease, if not worse, they will subsidize the enemy, which is what Obama did and what Biden did. So it'll literally be worse, as far as I'm concerned. Now, you'll notice, to the extent you watched Life, Liberty, and Levin Saturday and Sunday, I focused both of those opening statements, a.k.a. monologues, not just on Mamdani, but on communism, on Islamism, particularly communism, Marxism. And we're going to do more of that, as well as on Islamism, because these are the grave threats that we face internally in this country. These are the grave threats we face internally in this country. And I don't feel we're doing enough about it. I certainly don't feel, and I say this with all due respect to a number of members of Congress, I don't think we're doing enough about it in Congress. There are some congressmen, there are some groups of congressmen who are very focused on this, but again, we could lose the House in November, and we have got to act now. I think some of our departments have got to do more, quite frankly. But whatever is being done, it's not enough. I also want to condemn many of the local zoning boards in all our different states that are obviously not doing enough to prevent these mosques and these Sharia communities from popping up all over the place. It's outrageous. I want to condemn property owners who are selling their land to these entities and these organizations. I want to condemn them. They obviously don't give a damn about our country. Again, these are things that need to be challenged. And we're going to continue to challenge them here. The Democrat-embraced radical Muslim imam, and he's not the only one. Our friends at Breitbart write, celebrates the death of Senator Lindsey Graham. May you live in eternity in ruins. And let me tell you something. This has gone on all over the country, in mosques throughout the country. A Muslim leader in Dallas, Texas, whom Democrat Party leaders have embraced, is celebrating the death of Lindsey Graham. Rise, Align, Ignite, Reclaim, USA, Rare Foundation founder. This Rare, R-A-I-R, is fantastic. So is their founder, Amy Meck. On Sunday, she pointed out Imam Omar Suleiman posted about the senator's death hours after it was announced. Quote, this is an open celebration of an American senator's death by one of America's most dangerous imams who was allowed to operate in Texas with zero government pushback, she wrote, adding he has defended convicted terrorists, called for a third intifada, and goes to Turkey to work with Muslim Brotherhood leaders who are banned from entering the United States. Even more disturbing is how the Democrat Party and so-called, she's very good, and so-called Red-Green Alliance continue. I wish we wouldn't use that phrase because people don't know what it means. It's the Marxist-Islamist Alliance. Continue to embrace and platform him. They even invited him to Congress to pray to Allah. They treat this jihadi trying to tear down America as a respected religious leader while he openly it's the death of American elected officials and pushes to Islamicize the West, she said. The Democrats invited Suleiman in 2019 to deliver the invocation at the opening of the U.S. House of Representatives, as Breitbart reported at the time. How is this even possible, America? How is this guy even here? Why do we put up with this and the politicians that won't do a damn thing about it, local, state, and federal? I'll be right back. Do you really want another summer like last summer? 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
1: Here's your LX18 Storm Tracker forecast. For tonight, the sky is clearing, the temperatures are warm. It's a humid night. Overnight lows will stay in the upper 60s. Day tomorrow, it's mostly sunny, it's hot, it's humid. High temperatures, upper 80s for a lot of us. Wednesday, mostly sunny, a little hotter, a little more humid. High temperatures back up around 90. And mostly sunny, low 90s for us on Thursday. I'm Chief Meteorologist Bill Meck on Lexington's News Traffic and Weather Station. 97.3 FM, WVLK.
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8: We talk a lot here about ultra-processed foods and the many ways in which they can negatively impact your health. They've been linked to weight gain, obesity, type 2 diabetes, cardiovascular disease, even cancer. And now a new study out of UCSF found that high ultra-processed food intake was associated with something called intramuscular fat, which is exactly what it sounds like. That's fat inside your muscles, which can cause them to become weaker. Now, in this particular study, the researchers noticed more wear and tear and pain in people's knees because of weakened thigh muscles. Cutting back on ultra-processed foods isn't easy. The CDC estimates at least half the calories in our diet come from ultra-processed foods. But if you're looking to eat cleaner, cutting out sugar-sweetened beverages, that may be the best number one thing you can do to try and get started. I'm Dr. Sanjay Gupta, helping you live a better life.
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1: You can imagine the number of mosques and the number of imams and the number of these facilities, Sharia focused and centric facilities that are out there, almost 4,000 now, where this stuff's being preached. They hate America, hate Christians, hate Jews, hate the Declaration, hate the Constitution, celebrating the death of somebody like Lindsey Graham. I'm telling you, this is dangerous. If we don't get a hold of this, it's going to be very bleak for our children and grandchildren and the future of this nation. And we're a representative republic. We elect people to serve on local town councils or county councils, who in turn appoint people to the local zoning boards. What are they doing? And what are our neighbors doing selling land, whether it's farmland or some other land, for these purposes to individuals when they know what's going to happen? Why are they doing that? Now, the truth is, in every single state, the county or the town is subservient to the state. The state came first. You have first-class cities, second-class cities, third-class cities that aren't even cities and so forth. That's set up by the state. So ultimately, the state has the authority. The governor has a lot of power, and the state legislature too. So if you see these things running away in the state of Texas, you have to ask yourself, with the Republicans in control, what the hell's going on? And I'm quite serious about this. What is going on? If you live in a town that is mostly Republican, you got a Republican Board of Supervisors or township or whatever the phraseology is in your given state, what is going on? Well, we can't stop them. Sure you can. And you can make a national case out of it. And you can actually bring in some of these legal groups that will help you. What is going on? It's just outrageous that more isn't being done to stop this. Because it's not going to stop. And the truth is that these people should be denaturalized if they're naturalized and removed. And if they're on a visa, They should be removed. It should be revoked. And if they're overstaying their visa, they should be kicked out immediately. There should be a concerted effort by the Department of Justice, the Department of Homeland Security, Department of Education, all sharing data, and all moving towards the same objective. Same with the Department of State, as a matter of fact. State, Justice, DHS, and Education. And if there's other departments, they should be involved too. We've got to get our hands around this. We've got to get our hands around this. It's going to get harder and harder and harder because this is becoming a powerful political block. It's becoming a powerful political block. Now look at this. This from the New York Post. This is shocking. You ready? Almost half of Muslim Americans have a favorable view of Hamas. And few support Israel, a new survey shows. Is this tolerable? Is this okay with you folks? Almost half of Muslim Americans support the terror group Hamas, while views of Israelis have soured since 2022 amongst Republicans and Democrats. The startling survey also found that young Americans of all religions are now far more likely to hold favorable view of Palestinians over Israelis. This is all this Marxist clap.

0: Hamas are Muslims. Only 26% of Muslim Americans hold a favorable view of the Israeli people, compared to 74% of white evangelical Protestants, only 51% of Catholics. 51% of Catholics. 55% of black Protestants hold a favorable view of the Israeli people. But again, 44% of Muslims in America have a favorable view of Hamas. I want you to think about that. That's stunning, is it not? This is absolutely delusional behavior, he said, for them to support Hamas, says British Palestinian writer John Aziz. Absolutely crazy. The findings were similar to those of Palestinians in the Gaza Strip in Judea and Samaria, according to Muslim scholar Hassan Abdul Hassan, a research fellow at the Foundation for the Defense of Democracies, an excellent organization. The Pew poll showing 44% of Muslims in America support Hamas squares with the Palestinian polls, as surveys by the Palestinian Center for Polling and Survey Research, Hassan, who authored The Arab Case for Israel, wrote on X. He says, given Pew's numbers of Muslim Americans' support of Hamas and PCPSR's numbers on Palestinian opposition to two-state support of Hamas on October 7, the question is, how can Israel make peace with a Muslim population whose majority rejects it, literally rejects it? In the Big Apple, cab driver Ali Muhammad, who sat outside the Asafa Islamic Center on the Lower East Side on Thursday, was dismissive of Hamas. We want that war in Gaza to be stopped. We want all wars to be over, the 55-year-old Muhammad, who is originally from Sudan, said. We're not supporting Hamas. We're just really upset to see people get killed in Palestine, and we want to stop right away. Another cab driver outside the cultural center was afraid to offer up his name, blasted Israel for killing Palestinian babies and women. See, this is the propaganda. This is it. This is it. Younger Americans across all religious groups, especially Democrats, were far more likely to have positive views of Hamas. How do you like that? And the Palestinian people as opposed to the Israeli people and its government. It's unbelievable. Qatar did this. Mostly Qatar. You know, ladies and gentlemen, Israel can never win the PR battle. You want to know why, Mr. Producer? There's 2 billion Muslims. There's 15 million Jews. So even if it's word of mouth, there's 2 billion Muslims and 15 million Jews. And these Muslim countries that are led by Qatar and so forth, these are tiny countries that are on massive amounts of natural gas and oil. Qatar has the second largest reservoir of natural gas in the world. And so it has tens of billions of dollars to spend. And it spends it all over Europe, spends it all over America. Politicians get money, sporting teams get money, all kinds of businesses get money, hospitals get money, museums get money. They slap their name on everything, and they have a say in everything. Especially colleges and universities, and now K-12. If you're a tiny Jewish state with 9 million people, 7 million of whom are Jewish, you can't outspend these Arabs, these Muslims, and they far outnumber you. Some people say, well, they're losing the PR war, what's that all about, and so forth. Well, how can they win it? I'll be right back.
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this was predictable. New York sees dramatic exodus of millionaires, causing nearly $11 billion loss in tax revenue study. New York Post. New York's share of U.S. millionaires dramatically declined in recent years, causing a nearly $11 billion loss in much-needed tax revenue in just 1 year, according to a bombshell new analysis. The study released Monday by the Citizen Budget Commission comes amid fears that socialist Mayor Zoran Mamdani's push... Why do they keep calling him so? He's a Marxist. The tax the rich will drive even more wealthy taxpayers and their businesses out of the city. Well, of course they will. Of course they will. Even before Mamdani took office, the Empire State's share of the nation's millionaires dipped by 12.7% to 8.7% between 2010 and 2022. The largest decline of any state, according to the CBC's competitive NYS value proposition tracker dashboard. New York's declining share of high-income taxpayers had meaningful consequences, the analysis stated. Had New York maintained its share of the nation's millionaires over the past decade, personal income tax collections would have been substantially higher, roughly $10.7 billion more in tax year 2022. Many experts and business leaders warn Mamdani's stick-it-to-the-rich policy and their growing success among Albany lawmakers could supercharge the drip-drip of wealthy people. It will. That's what's going to happen, and he doesn't care. He'll create an impoverished city. He's ethnically cleansing the city right now of Italians and Irish and German and others, and as well as Jews. He wants to create the biggest, or one of the biggest, certainly in the North America, Islamist cities on the face of the earth. They've done this in London, they've done it in Paris, and now he wants to do it to New York City. That's exactly what's taking place, America, and I know what the hell I'm talking about. I've been talking about this a long time, more before anybody else. This is what's going on right now. Excuse me. You don't have to overpay for big wireless, not when Pure Talk comes in with the same service for a tiny fraction of the cost. And now, for the first time ever, Pure Talk, my favorite wireless company, is offering a plan at just $15 a month for your first 3 months. Hello, $15 a month for your first 3 months. There's never been a better time to take Pure Talk for a test drive. It's fast. It's reliable. You're going to love it. It was founded by a veteran. It's pro-American. Again, any Pure Talk plan, including their unlimited data plans, even their top-tier $65 a month plan, just $15 a month for your first 3 months. Now, that's a savings of up to $150. Hello, hello, hello. But switch today, because this offer is extremely short-lived, I guarantee it. Switch to Pure Talk right now. Enjoy your first 3 months of talk text data, just $15 a month, so you can test it all out, and you're going to love it. Just dial #250. That's #250, say Mark Levin, and you'll be connected to Pure Talk's friendly U.S. customer service team right away. Again, dial #250, say Mark Levin, start saving, and get the best of the best on top of it. See, ladies and gentlemen, this is why I've spent time on my Fox program, on this program, explaining what Marxism is, what Islamism is, so you can pass the word, quite frankly. So you can pass the word. You can go to war with trillionaires and billionaires and millionaires. But if you don't create the wealth, there's nothing to redistribute. If you don't create the wealth, there's nothing to tax. If you have a city devoid of wealthy people, then they look inward and they tax people who aren't wealthy. And they regulate people who aren't wealthy. And in the case of Mamdani, he's ethnically cleansing the city of Italians, of Irish, of German, of Poles, of Jews. He's got a two-front attack going on. One is Marxist and one is Islamist. That is exactly what's taking place right now in New York City. And New York City's not alone. Dallas is next. Houston is next. That's correct. Dearborn, Michigan is simply an example.
Paterson, New Jersey is simply an example of what can happen and what will happen. Next thing you know, streets are going to be named after individuals who are terrorists or groups that support terrorism. And you're not going to be wanted. It's not about diversity. It's not about diversity. It's not about assimilation, that's for sure. It's about conquering and devouring and imposing. You don't have to believe me. Listen to them. Last week, we played clip after clip after clip after clip. Imams, scholars, professors from all over the country. All over the country. But this is the ideology. This is what's taking place. And our elected officials, I don't care who the hell they are, aren't doing enough about it. And that includes Republicans. And that includes conservatives. They're not doing enough about it. They're afraid of, quote-unquote, the controversy, the pushback. And we will reach a point of no return. We will reach a point of no return when the politics is so against us, as it is in France, as it is in Britain, where they kowtow to these ideologies. Just a matter of time. In Dearbornistan, Michigan, if you're not a Muslim now, you can't get elected mayor or to the city council. Period. Doesn't matter what you stand for. Of course, it's radicalism. Paterson, New Jersey. If you're not a Muslim, particularly a Palestinian, you can't get elected. Just a matter of time, America. We want our elected officials now, particularly in red states, particularly who have control over local zoning boards, to get up their fat asses and do something about it. I'll be right back.

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3: A Better Life with Dr. Sanjay Gupta.
4: As someone who's been married nearly 25 years, I'll tell you, there's a lot of great things about having a spouse. And according to a new study out of the University of Miami Health System, marriage might even be linked to a lower risk of cancer. Why? Well, the researchers said people who are married are less likely to engage in risky behavior. They're more likely to get a nudge to go to regular preventive medicine appointments and screenings. And they have a partner to share the load of family obligations, household chores, and finances. No one is saying you should get married in the pursuit of better health. But if you are single, how can you build a strong support system to maybe get some of these same benefits? Do your own research, find out what's important, and then hold members of your squad accountable and let them hold you accountable as well. That can provide a lot of support. I'm Dr. Sanjay Gupta, helping you live a better life.
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7: Targets in Iran. I'm Lisa Lacera, Fox News. U.S. Central Command launching the third round of strikes in as many days, going after coastal surveillance systems and drone and missile systems.
8: And President Trump is also repping up the pressure on Iran economically, saying he's bringing back the naval blockade of all Iranian ports beginning at 4 p.m. tomorrow. Here is President Trump in the Oval Office.
9: We had a deal yesterday or the day before yesterday. It was all done. And then they broke up that deal immediately because they found out there was something in the deal they didn't like. And they're wired differently, and we're not going to put up with it.
8: As part of the strikes last night, the U.S. Navy unleashing a new gadget, a sea drone, a similar model, rescued those Apache pilots last month, this one armed with high explosives, similar to what we've seen Ukraine unleash on Russian forces in the Black Sea.
7: Fox's Lucas Tomlinson in Tel Aviv, a bowl of white roses on the desk of Senator Lindsey Graham, which is draped in a black cloth on the floor of the Senate after the Republican died suddenly over the weekend. Majority Leader John Thune with an emotional